0: in the standings, and which also will count towards our playoff bracket. And understand that when I am deciding, especially on a Monday, once the season gets here, if I'm deciding what to talk about on a Monday, it's normally going to be, all right, what affects our playoff bracket more? Because when we went from a two-team playoff, that's what we had in 98, to a four-team playoff, it started to get a little sketchy. At the 12-team playoff, that's the only thing that matters now. It's a 13-week sprint to try to make the field. That's it. And when I say that there is a blurb today, it barely makes the crawl. Folks, this would have been massive news, I don't know, 5 or 6 years ago. If you haven't seen the college football headline today, Clay Helton has named Max Johnson his starting quarterback. Now, if Clay Helton were still at USC, if Max Johnson were at any of his previous stops, LSU, Texas A&M, North Carolina, that'd be huge news. It's not huge news because both Clay Helton and Max Johnson are in Statesboro, Georgia. And there are some people, like there's at least one person listening right now, he or she knows college football, and they're like, Statesboro, which is that Georgia State? No, that's Georgia Southern. So Georgia Southern has a starting quarterback, and it's a guy who has started at those three previous locations, and he'll be playing quarterback for Clay Helton. That will most certainly not impact our 12-team playoff bracket. KJ Jackson, he was announced that he will be Arkansas's first starting quarterback of the season, and that's according to his head coach. And I always say, until I hear from the kid or the school slash coach, then we don't know. Well, KJ Jackson's going to be the starting quarterback to begin the year for Arkansas. Of much more import to our 12-team playoff bracket, two coaches who can be part of that, because Ryan Silverfield cannot, and I don't believe Clay Helton can as well. They're like a six-win team this year. Two coaches who can be part of that playoff bracket have made the best decision that they can. Let's take a chance. Let's give ourselves the possibility of being special, of being great. What do you mean? Don't all coaches want that? All coaches don't have that choice. And in Tuscaloosa, Kalen DeBoer had a choice, floor or ceiling. And he has chosen Keelon Russell. And that's an official thing. Keelon Russell will begin the season, and they play Eastern Carolina, and that's an opponent you need to show up and be squared away for. The talent and the fact that it's on your campus, it should eliminate any sort of mystery. But you've got a quarterback who really hasn't played. What did he have last year? Did he throw like 8 passes? So Keelon Russell, it's announced he'll be the starter. And when I say that two coaches who can be part of it, Kalen DeBoer, he's the head coach at Alabama. They can be part of the playoffs. They were last year. When I say he's chosen special, we talked about this going from the end of spring practice when Keelon Russell really looked good in the spring game and Kalen DeBoer didn't want to say it that way. Well, Austin Mack was banged up, and so he didn't get to do everything that Keelon did. Well, Austin can't do everything that Keelon did, whether it's banged up or not. Really good kid, works hard, big, huge, 6'6", I think. Strong arm. We all know about Austin Mack. Keelon Russell can be transformational. If Austin Mack were the quarterback, you may have a better chance, a more certain chance. I don't know. It's college sports. Things happen. In your season opener, if Austin Mack is your starting quarterback, then I don't know, maybe you're more advanced as you move and go up to Kentucky and play week 2. Maybe with Austin Mack, you're better prepared to go on the road and win an SEC game. That's not nothing, folks, and that was part of what I was kind of factoring in. We talked about it on air, that you have a week 2 game that's it's on the road in the conference. That's a big deal. Then you come home to face Florida State and South Carolina. If there's anything South Carolina can do, I think that they can get after the quarterback, especially after Dylan Stewart's back. He's hurt, but he's not debilitated. And so you've got September 26th. It's a month from now they play. So I promise you, Kalen DeBoer is not just sitting in a fishbowl. at practice in Tuscaloosa. Who's better today? There is an unfolding 12-game scenario in his mind, and it does not begin with, let's extend this into the season, and then, morning of the game, we're in Lexington, SEC opener. Hey, Russell, you're in. He could do that. It wouldn't be best. So you are probably more advanced today with Austin Mack. Looks like Kalen DeBoer has chosen the option of let's try to be special. Let's try to be different. Let's try to be transformational. And let's use that East Carolina game to get there. Because it immediately get Kentucky stinks. Kentucky probably won't have a great record, and it's still early in the season, and everything is new for them. And we Will Stein, we know all that. It's a challenge, and you don't want to be the same Alabama team that really marked the arrival of Vanderbilt. You don't want to be that team. So you need to go up there and treat Kentucky like Alabama is supposed to. And so you have a better chance of that with Keylon Russell if Keylon plays in week one. If you evaluate Keylon versus Austin Mack, well, that's where you have the slightly more experienced, knows the staff and the offense more, and on. And so you elevate a little bit if you're evaluating Keylon versus Austin Mack. If you're evaluating Keylon versus Kentucky with a start under his belt or not, okay. You see the difference there. So that's Kalen DeBoer's mindset. I'm choosing which Keylon to have later in the season, and it's the one who started and played against East Carolina a bunch and then went on the road, and in game we'll be favored in. He was good on the road as well. And then we came home and faced a talented roster in Florida State, and they got I like their defense. And he got more. Okay, now we're really into the conference. Here's South Carolina, and we're on from there. And at some point, there's an Iron Bowl, and he's starting that. Like, in Kalen DeBoer's mind, there was a balance, and I applaud him. I don't think we're going to evaluate this on how it turns out, and he's supposed to know and have more insight. I applaud him for the choice. Alabama football is supposed to be special, and he decided, he might have even thrown in a by God, because he's been in the South a couple of years, we're going to take a chance to be special. Same decision at Josh Heupel, Knoxville. Faison Brandon will be the starting quarterback there, and it unfolded in the predictable way that we thought, that George McIntyre, for whatever lead he had in spring, it really looked to everybody who was observing like whatever that lead is, it is 100% based around the fact that George McIntyre has more experience and he's been on campus for a year and absorbed all this. And so he's a little bit ahead. He's not faster. He's a little bit ahead. He's not stronger. He's not more clutch quarterback, bigger plays, because like all of those phrases become a clutch plays. That's been Faison Brandon in practice. But in spring, we heard he took more big shots and hit more of the big shots. Wasn't as impressive overall, wasn't as consistent. Oh, because McIntyre knows, and Faison Brandon's learning. It looked like whatever lead McIntyre may have had, it was based on his experience, and that's the kind of thing that evaporates, especially if a kid's enrolled early, which almost every quarterback's going to be. And so this has unfolded now. Faison Brandon is going to be the starting quarterback for Tennessee when the Vols open the season, and there's a similar-ish scenario. Now, Tennessee's at home and they're playing an FCS team. It normally doesn't matter which FCS team it is. It's Furman. But that's supposed to be a big-time dub for Tennessee, and it's at home, and you can splash around in the shallow end of the pool, you know? And then you go on the road to play Georgia Tech, and whatever else happens, the earth can stop spinning on its axis. And I can promise you, Georgia Tech, either they will be blitzing out of the skyboxes or they'll have looks that Faison Brandon has never seen. And he absolutely will benefit from all of that experience that he gets in week one. I mean, every snap a quarterback takes, every single snap a quarterback takes, that's it. The only way you really improve, and I've had so many guys tell me this, from All-Americans to national champions to one-year starters, who have said the only way I got better was I played in games. We had another announcement, and I'm telling you, I don't have a lot of company here. But it is official. Aaron Filo is the quarterback at Florida. Tremel Jones, they had a scrimmage Saturday. Tremel Jones Jr. took the reps with the first team. Oh, well, he was kind of supposed to. I think that Aaron Filo had the ones, was with the ones in the first scrimmage. And so Tremel Jones Jr. got his shot, and he was with the ones in the second scrimmage. And boy, that means something at Florida. And Aaron Filo was with the twos. And so when I saw reports from folks who were supposed to know, because I was not in Gainesville this Saturday, I guess it was, that everybody loves Tremel Jones' arm. Like, it's legit. But Aaron Filo looked better in the scrimmage. Yeah, but he looked better with the twos. Well, yeah, but he's being protected by a backup lineman, throwing to backup receivers. He's going against backup defenders. I mean, like, it's a big ball of wax there. And so not based on just looking better with the twos, I think that was just an administrative, almost perfunctory thing there. It was scheduled. Looking better with the twos is not why Aaron Filo has been named the starting quarterback for the Gators. Aaron Filo has been named starting quarterback because he was supposed to be, and he followed through on it. There are two parts of it. Not every kid does. But when you have everything's new, we're importing a new offense, and so here's our play caller, and then a quarterback comes with him, especially one that, I mean, I hadn't heard that they were in rival gangs the past couple of years. He's Aladdin King. Well, really, he's a Crip. I hadn't heard that. I'd heard that Aaron Filo and Buster Faulkner, like pages in a letter, like a hand in a glove, it was perfect. Like, that's the guy. He had a Heisman candidate in Haynes King, and Buster was like, man, I like Aaron Filo. So it was always supposed to be the announcement, and because of Aaron Filo, it is. There are no reports of, like we talked about this last year. Do y'all remember? For the first, I don't know, 3 weeks of August camp or August practice at Notre Dame, Kenny Minchie. And then the week of the CJ Carr's the starter. What? Kenny Minchie says he won that job. The media's asked, did you win the job? Yep. Won it every day. All right. Well, if he won the job and it was against CJ Carr, okay. There are times that we look at an offense and we see a kid, he transfers, and we don't know exactly what he is because it's only been limited. And most of the time, like Alberto Mendoza is the guy who's going to start. I saw him hand off a bunch in the fourth quarter. I don't know what that means. I heard for 2 years, this is the guy. And so it was supposed to happen, and because of Aaron Filo, it has. I'll tell you, Florida has been I want to say dark horse. I mean, pitch black. All right. It is, Florida, I think, is a tremendous candidate to surprise folks. And maybe by the middle part of the season, we're looking around going, how did we sleep on Florida? Dallas Wilson may be the most explosive player in this entire conference. And then there's like four other guys and the ground game. So if still 2 weeks out from the opener, if John Summerall and Buster Faulkner have decided, all right, let's make it official, and now we will be on the, he gets 80% of the snaps, TJ gets 15, and then a guy who maybe will never play will get the other 5%. And then you have three other kids who really should never play, and they watch. That's what they'll be doing leading up to the kickoff of the season. I am so high on this Florida offense. My goodness. And so now we have official news about who the starter is. So, yes, Max Johnson, he's starting again. But much more important to us, we got announcements from programs like Alabama, Tennessee, and Florida. All right, we're going to take a short break. Heath and I will jump into this next.
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2: 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How did this all happen?
3: Well, I'm a loyal 680 The Fan listener for a long time. When we moved to Kansas City, I never stopped. So I was checking out the app, and I heard Tom's commercial on the radio and wanted to come down and give him a shot, see if they can give me a deal on a truck, and they did.
2: Can you tell the folks, Kansas City here, doesn't matter how easy the process is?
3: Absolutely. Noah called him up, told him what we were looking for. Within a day or two, I had several options in my email. I told him which one I liked. 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There wasn't many. So I was like, yeah, let's go ahead and do it. So they made it all happen from the comfort of my home in Kansas City. So I flew down and wanted to drive her back, see how she rides.
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7: As much as I like me some Dallas Wilson, do we all remember that Vernell Brown was the kid who was named All-SEC freshman? So, like, he's talented. Eric Singleton had two seasons with Buster Faulkner at Tech, and I don't know, he runs like 4.2. How about that? Do you want another name? Davian Gross. He's a good enough size kid. He's about 6'1", 190, and that's a legit. You see him at 6, I saw him 6'2 somewhere. He's 6'1", 190. Kid out of Texas, a four-star, he's toeing the line to be a five-star receiver out of Frisco, Texas, which... I'm in. I haven't told you anything. I don't need to hear anything more. I'm in. Well, I'll tell you one more thing. Playing in Texas at the highest level, he had a high school career with 2,400 yards rushing and 26 touchdowns, 3,300 yards receiving and 33 touchdowns. Folks, he had almost 6,000 yards rushing and receiving and 59 touchdowns at the highest level in Texas. And he showed up in Gainesville. He's not a kid. He's not used to watching other people play his position. So if there is a way somehow they can slice the football, and we haven't even said the name Jaden Ball yet. Now that we have the official announcement in a lot of places, we can start to visualize a little bit more. And man, I think that this Florida

0: offense in Fuego. I absolutely love it, and I also like the opportunity that they get to unleash it against FAU. And then who's the FCS they got in a week? They got an FCS team in week two.
1: Towson.
0: Huh?
1: Towson.
0: Towson, fantastic. They will unleash it against those two teams. And then, as they say, it gets real because they go on the road. They play Auburn, I know, in week three, and that's a salty enough situation. And so you'll learn something then. But that offense, man, I am so excited about it. What's up, Heath?
1: Yeah, we have one other announcement too, Chuck. This one from Group of Six, but one of the more interesting ones in Group of Six. Michael Van Buren going to get the starting nod at USF over Kromenhoek. So you had two pretty high-profile guys that had both transferred in to USF. But Van Buren, who obviously at one point looked like maybe he'd be the next guy at LSU, instead now he'll be the first guy of the Heartline era down there at USF. That's definitely one of the programs in Group of Five keep an eye on.
0: If you have a conveyor belt of NFL receivers and he can have that at South Florida, I mean, like, he's got a shot in that conference, doesn't he?
1: Oh, I would say absolutely in that conference. Yeah, I'm mighty curious, Chuck. We'll talk more about the games of the week as we go on, but that UNLV-Memphis game, I am really intrigued by, and part of it is to see what Memphis is, because if they're not ready to be a factor this year, then that ups the odds for USF a little bit more to maybe be the most likely team out of that level. Also, by the way, Ole Miss going and breaking out something a little old school here, Chuck. They put Kewan Lacy and Trinidad Chambliss both up in Times Square on the video boards. This is something Oregon was doing 25 years ago.
0: Is that a Joey Harrington thing?
1: Yeah, it was a Joey Harrington thing. They did it for a couple more years, and then they kind of decided, okay, rate of return has probably dropped off here. There you have it. They tweeted it out overnight that Trinidad Kewan 26, and there they are right there in the middle of Times Square. I always wonder when something like that happens, because it's not like Ole Miss is playing or even the people in New York necessarily are super dialed in on college football. When somebody's looking up, do they have any idea what they're looking at all? Is it there for 5 minutes long enough to take the picture? Is it there like on a regular basis for a while? Like if you're an Ole Miss alum, can you run down to Times Square and get a shot of that today with you in front of it? I don't know, but Ole Miss leaning in, man, this is a big year for them.
0: I think this is a situation where you need to concentrate on whatever the juice is and just ignore the squeeze, because I don't know that there's a bunch of voters, from the downtown athletic club that are wandering by going, you know what, I need to consider Trinidad Chambliss here. I don't think that that's going to happen. So it is a little juice. We're talking Ole Miss, and I don't know, we should be. Those are quality players.
1: Yeah, good move, too, by the way, to put Lacy up there. I mean, let's be real. Kewan Lacy's not winning the Heisman Trophy. Even if Ole Miss is undefeated, the quarterback would win the Heisman Trophy, because that's just how the Heisman Trophy rolls. But smart to put him up there and let him get some love, too. Also, Chuck, just something to keep in mind. Wednesday is going to be, it's not an anniversary, but it's going to be a noteworthy date. 30 days past when UNC put Michael Lombardi on paid administrative leave. And the reason that matters is because, at least according to UNC's HR department policy, it says administrative leave should, quote, not exceed 30 days. So whatever it is they're investigating with Lombardi, if the school's policy explicitly states, this can't just hang around forever, and Wednesday is the deadline, Wednesday of game week for UNC, you can't imagine they want anything to pop on this one way or the other this week. It's a massive distraction if it does either way. But at the same time, Chuck, once they go past 30 days, that in and of itself becomes a distraction. Hey, what's the holdup here, guys?
0: It is, and it's not like if he gets the word on Friday, then he can make his plans the next day to leave his office and walk to the stadium or even catch a flight to Fort Worth. Like, this is a little bit of a big deal. He can't make that trip if he's on paid administrative leave and the team is heading to Ireland.
1: Yeah, I would think that they would have to have an answer by Wednesday at the latest on that.
0: Imagine.
1: So, again, just something to keep an eye on, but nobody seems to feel like it's just a matter of time till he's back. So how do you put this out and when will be interesting.
0: Fantastic stuff there. All right, coming up next, let's talk a little Irish. That's right. We got Tim O'Malley from Irish Illustrated and 247. That is next.
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0: It's always college football time in the South. 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
1: Chuck Oliver's show rolls along on this here Monday, and we got starting quarterback announcements all over college football. Well, we don't have one in this next location. That happened a year ago, and boy, did they make the right choice. Let's welcome on right now from Irish Illustrated. It's a 247 effort, Tim O'Malley. Tim, welcome back, friend. How are you?
2: Doing pretty well, Chuck. Yeah, a little bit quieter for Notre's training camp with the quarterback situation this year.
1: All right, so everybody who comes on now has a little bit of double duty because I have to ask everybody about at least one guy they don't cover anymore. Kenny Minchie is the guy that we're kind of referring to, and I remember hearing from you last year and other people for like 3.5 weeks, it was Kenny Minchie, Kenny Minchie, Kenny Minchie. All right, C.J. Carr is the starter. Obviously, great decision, but Kenny Minchie is now in the SEC. We have affiliates in Kentucky. Tell everybody what they may have in Kenny Minchie.
2: Yeah, I tell you what, he's a heck of a dual threat. And my colleague, who's on our Irish Illustrated Insider podcast, John Bryce, writes for USA Today. He did a feature with Kenny Minchie down in Lexington over the summer. And he asked Minchie, did you win that job? He said, I won that job every day. So wow. That's how confident Kenny Minchie is. Yes, you have a confident quarterback. He's got to go out and prove it, obviously. But that, yeah, just to put it mildly, it was so much closer than anybody thought it was going to be. And, you know, C.J. Carr won it. Obviously, that worked out great, but they might have a good one down there.
1: All right, so C.J. Carr, and I said, obviously, you know, my response was, wow, he's good. Even the first couple of games, he wasn't bad, and I'm like, he was playing on the road against a playoff team, and then he was at home against a playoff team, and he was still really good. What is the vision for him in 2026? Because I thought I was going to be provocative. I was like, C.J. Carr may be the best quarterback in America. Now, a lot of people are saying that.
2: Yeah, he's physically stronger. That helps. Mentally, he's always been locked in. You know, we once asked Riley Leonard. Remember, C.J. Carr was a true freshman when Riley Leonard came there for the 2024 season. We asked Leonard, you know, how does C.J. Carr remind you of yourself? He's like, not at all, dude. That guy's way better than I am. In other words, he just believes C.J. Carr was born to be a quarterback. He's got a little bit of that robo quarterback thing. I'm not making a Todd Marinovich reference here, Chuck, for you and your listeners. But they are going to rely on C.J. Carr so much pre-snap. I think he will be an expert, high level, at getting them in and out of the right play, which is important because when you have the weapons, and there's a little bit less in the backfield, of course, with C.J. Carr with 2 first-round picks gone. But I think the real deal is pre-snap, he will be fantastic. And then post-snap, he can make all the throws. He is great at layering throws at different levels of the defense.
1: All right, so if you had just lost Jadarian Price, I would be looking at somebody going, hey, how do you fix that ground game? And you lost the third, I think, overall pick in the draft, fourth overall pick. What's the ground game going to look like? Because those were two all-time studs.
2: Yeah, they were, and they were also the big playbook guys on that offense, differentiators. And really, they lost their other one, wide receiver Malachi Fields, was the other big play guy downfield. Aeneas Williams is the back. He was the third back in 24 when they went to the championship game, and he actually played a lot more because then running backs coach Dylan McCullough, who left for the Raiders, his goal, he'd really like to find roles for everyone. If you play, and Aeneas Williams came as a freshman and actually was better at short yardage, catching the ball, and pass protection, which you don't get a lot for a freshman, than Love and Price. It was so he used Aeneas Williams a lot. If you go back and watch the Penn State game, he kind of made big plays in the second half to spark them when they only had a field goal going into that second half. He'll be trusted. He'll be the number one back. And behind him, they love freshman Jonas Walton for the future. I do think the staff really trusts this Nolan James, who will be a redshirt freshman. They talk about how hard he is to tackle. We see it in practice. I'm ready to see it in games as well. But I do think, Chuck, that if they didn't have Aeneas Williams, they would call upon Jonas Walton more because I don't think Nolan James is an explosive runner like the rest of them, like Aeneas Williams is and Jonas Walton can be. But I know the staff just trusts Nolan James implicitly. He was a Boston College commit at one point. Probably one of those guys that would have, you know, gone to Boston College and churned out 1,100 yards, or is it Notre Dame? He's going to have to fight for it. But they like the ground game. All that said, it's not even close. I mean, Aeneas Williams and Jadarian Price were the best ground game they had there in 30 years. This will be a good ground game.
1: All right. It's a contradiction here because I've been watching Charles Jagasaw, and that is the correct pronunciation, right? I've heard it three different ways. Jagasaw?
2: Yeah, we get it a lot of different ways. Jagasaw.
1: Okay.
2: I think it might be Jagasaw. I think the word jog is
1: okay, well, we understand we're talking about the same human.
2: yes.
1: I saw him, and I was like, wow, that's a big guard. But then I realized, oh, he's supposed to be a tackle, then the injuries. Well, there was another injury. First of all, tell me about him and his status, but then also I asked somebody else about the line, and they're like, yeah, that line's going to be elite, even with the injury.
2: Right. It should be a very good offensive line. Now, he is the most talented player on it, and he's out indefinitely still. He had it was a UTV accident on July 5th, last July 5th, not this year, in Utah, and he's had six surgeries. So he does not need another one. That's the good news. The bad news is he's still rehabbing. We see him out there in a T-shirt working out with the linemen, kind of coaching the linemen. They kind of joked about his magical healing powers because he actually, when he started against Penn State at guard, he had been out since August with a torn pec. So this is an injury that has really set him back. It's going to be a year and a half of football. They think he will play this year. But getting to the guys that are going to play this year, I kind of put them in the, I don't know, not a lot of people think in terms of these years, but Notre Dame had a good offensive line, not great, in 2018 when they went and lost to Clemson. They had a good offensive line in 2024 when it was healthy, when they got to the championship. Right now, I see this as a good offensive line. I know a lot of people will say great. They lost their swingman backup, Matty Augustine. He might have started at right guard, which doesn't sound like a big deal, but he was the number one backup at both tackles and both guard spots. So it's a valuable guy to lose. He was really coming on in the spring. I would say good, can be very good. They will get Augustine back. He had a broken fifth metatarsal, so you can play after that. Of course, it's tough for offensive linemen because of all the pressure on the foot. But he'll be back at some point. I would call it a good, not great line yet, with the possibility of being one of those top six or seven lines. I don't put it in that Joe Moore winning class mm-hmm. like they had with Nelson and McGlinchey.
1: All right, so Jordan Faison, you and I have talked. I'm the biggest Jordan Faison guy in this town. Did the lacrosse team survive the vacuum of losing him?
2: Yes, they did until the championship game. They lost that one, but he's their number one receiver. He's also their number one special teams player. It's quite a story, really, from a guy that gave him a lacrosse scholarship and scores a touchdown against Louisville. The announcers had no idea who he was in midseason when he scored the touchdown, but he's just he's one of those guys with the biggest chip in the history of the planet on his shoulder, and I think it really helps him.
1: I want to ask you about Jaden Greathouse because we know the name. We recognize the kid. He's got 64 career catches, and I'm exaggerating, but like half those came in the playoffs 2 years ago. He had picked a great time to turn it on. What is he going to be this year? Tell me healthy, first of all.
2: Yeah, he is healthy. He missed last year, almost all of last year, with a hamstring injury. And he actually had a hamstring injury his freshman year, too. That's why there's always been a little worry in the camp around him. He looks great. I've heard he's had a great training camp. I don't think he had to beat out Mylon Graham from Ohio State because I think they'll just both play all the time. But we saw Mylon Graham in the spring, and Greathouse was still sitting out in the spring, and we thought, all right, this guy's dead. He's seen a hamstring injury in September. He's still sitting out in the spring. But he looked great this camp. You're right about good timing on those catches. He had to think it was 13 catches for 230 yards, and it was, you know, it's better to break out against Penn State and Ohio State than Army and Navy. So that's a good job by Greathouse. But he is almost underrated by Notre Dame fans right now because they're so used to him being injured. I'm really looking forward to seeing him play and staying healthy because he's from Westlake. Cade Klubnik was his quarterback in high school. He's just one of those natural wide receivers. I think he's a better receiver than he would be a combine guy, if that makes sense, which is great when you're a senior and you have CJ Carr throwing to you.
1: All right, so Keon Keeley showed up in Tuscaloosa, and I eyeballed it. Like, literally, first time I saw him in person, I said, that's the most Alabama-looking defensive end I've ever seen. What is he going to – because they never got it out of him, though. What are they going to – what's the vision at Notre Dame?
2: Yeah, he came on in August because his spring – and this happened actually when they had Javonte Jean-Baptiste from Ohio State. It takes you a little while, I think, to kind of learn the intricacies of a new defensive line. I know people don't think that for defensive line like they do other positions. I still think he's the third man in because Boubacar Traore will start on one side, and Bryce Young looks fantastic. He gained too much weight last year as a sophomore, Bryant Young's son. He's all of 6'6", 255 right now. So that's kind of the three-man rotation on the outside. Keeley, they do play left-right. They don't play boundary field, or at least that's what happened last year. So they just, I think he'll be Brian Young's backup on the left side. I'm sure they can rotate a little there. And then five-star Rodney Dunham, I think eventually will win the backup job on the right side. Right now they have a guy, Logan Thomas, who he looks like a small forward at defensive end, and that's not good. You want to look like a power forward at defensive end, but he just struggles to put on weight. He's in year three, struggles to put on weight. Let me put it this way, Chuck. He covers kicks. He's playing defensive end, so he struggles to put on weight.
1: Yeah, it's fantastic. I remember Brian Urlacher returning kicks at New Mexico. I was like, all right, he's different.
2: Yeah, he didn't struggle, yeah.
1: Yeah, last thing for you. It takes something to get a Notre Dame fan's attention, and a game at Lambeau, that's not nothing. That's got to be, like I said, that's got to get you to sit up straight.
2: Yeah, it's pretty cool. It was that was actually supposed to be the COVID year. They're supposed to play in Lambeau that year. Yep, and this is the Notre Dame, technically a Notre Dame home game. It's a Shamrock series that they play almost annually. I don't think it'll be a home game in the stands. I think it'll be pretty even, maybe a little bit more Wisconsin, simply because the tickets are available to them. And yeah, it's a good one. And that was part of the scheduled 2020 and 2021. Notre Dame ended up playing Wisconsin at Soldier Field. And the oddity of it was that was a Wisconsin home game when they played Wisconsin at Soldier Field. So this is really supposed to be a home and two-game series neutral, and it just got delayed by 6 years. But, yeah, I'm going to go under on this one. Wisconsin's got some defense, and Notre Dame has a lot of defense and a much better defense than Wisconsin has offense, I think.
1: All right, great stuff. We're going to have you on. I am anticipating. I've already talked about this on the November 6th, undefeated Notre Dame, undefeated Miami. We're going to have you on the day before the game the next day, okay?
2: All right, that sounds good.
1: All right, appreciate you coming on, man. Thank you so much.
2: All right, man, we'll see you.
1: Bye. Tim O'Malley, Irish Illustrated 247. It's a short break. We continue next.
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1: One, once you go to the NFL, to me, you're in the NFL. You don't get the opportunity to come back. Two, you know, most of us have built our rosters, and you have a limited roster limit now. So if you invited somebody back to your team, that means you're kicking somebody else off your team, right, to match your roster limits. I don't think that's fair to the players that worked all summer, all spring, and put themselves in position to be ready to work for a team, you know, to have somebody come back.
2: But in the video game scenario, I'm better with Daquan Wright than without Daquan Wright. Chuck Oliver Show on a Monday. That's Dan Lanning. He's the Oregon coach. And everything he said was factual and reasonable, not provocative in the least. Basically, he said, you know, it might create some issues if, you know, game week we add players to the roster. It might create issues. Plus, they've been in camp. Daquan Wright is an example of this. And I said, you're better with Daquan Wright. Dan Lanning commenting on the emerging group of players that not only were undrafted and didn't sign a contract and were just kind of moving on to the rest of their life, but guys who had been in NFL camps, plural, even in the case of Daquan Wright. If you don't know, Daquan Wright last year, he had the fourth most receiving yards among FBS tight ends. That's not nothing. That means he's talented and he knows what to do at a conference level like the SEC. Specifically, if he were to join LSU, then Daquan Wright, he knows the offense. But wait a minute, Daquan Wright, he was with the Eagles. Well, he was with the Eagles. And then they released him and he signed with the Browns. Okay, well, so that's still another in it. That's two NFL teams, yes. But the Browns have reached agreement to waive him. And if he clears waivers, I assume he will. I believe he will be on the LSU roster. They got Trey Desgreen. They got like 12 other receivers that like all of it's new there. And they're all talented. And there was a vision from Lane and he checked the boxes, man. Daquan Wright being so talented and suddenly being available and the fact that he played in that offense the past couple of years, actually the past 4 years. If you were going to try something like this and maybe in the transactional slash mercenary mindset that it's been described to me, Lane Kiffin operates at, maybe it's kind of all's fair. Lane's not a villain, by the way. Lane just takes advantage of whatever the other adults decide to do. In this case, it's a judge. So Lane's not a villain. Lane's not doing anything wrong. Go back to when he was head coach at USC. Remember, he took Silas Red. The NCAA, somehow for criminal stuff, they put the football team on probation and declared everybody could transfer. And so a bunch of kids did, including a potential All-American running back. Lane wasn't evil. Lane just answered the phone. One person who did not answer the phone, Todd Monken, the Browns head coach, he was speaking to the media about this over the weekend, and he said, I wonder why Lane reached out to me. I didn't call him back. I guess I should have. He said, I was busy this week. But Daquan Wright, who was on the sidelines in a uniform for the Cleveland Browns this past weekend, it seems that on August 24th, he's available to go back to LSU if he clears waivers in the NFL. And he'll be at LSU. Now, there is one tiny curveball here, and Lord knows, lawyers. Heath, or has anybody brought up the fact that there's an interconference transfer rule?
3: It's coming up in multiple places, but this is curious because you have attorneys who believe.
2: Yeah, Sankey says,
3: There's attorneys who believe that the SEC rule, whatever stays they've gotten from judges, that will overcome the SEC rule too. But the SEC could at least enforce the rule and force them to go get a clarification on that if they want to. There's also this: Kentucky is looking to take a basketball transfer who played at Missouri last year. So, so at some point, this is going to have to get defined. The question is, does the SEC want to run the risk if they think there is a question of whether it'll hold up or not?
2: You're going to drive players to other conferences.
3: Do you want to run the risk of having it defined on this case? Because you can at least make the argument, well, this is not a direct transfer. In effect, he's transferring from the Cleveland Browns, bizarre as that seems. That's not an SEC school. So because of that interlude, is this the case that rule was built for? I would not be shocked if they said, you know what, particularly since this original ruling came out of Louisiana with a very favorable environment for LSU to begin with, let's pick this fight on the basketball case instead of the football case, since you at least have the fig leaf of the NFL thing in the middle of it. But Chuck, it is. It's just a bizarre situation here that we're talking about any of this.
2: Yeah, Cal Berkeley, if that was the ACC team playing for the national championship last year, and you had a chance somehow to keep Nando, but on principle, you had, no, we're not, or because of a conference rule, you couldn't keep Nando at Cal, and he winds up scoring the winning touchdown and a Heisman and all that against you. Imagine if, because of Greg Sankey, Daquan Wright says, well, I'm playing somewhere. I think Mario would take him, and I'm just picking a guy who has shown an appetite for this. There's a scenario like Daquan Wright, he caught the pass against Georgia in the playoff game. That's a really talented player. And I know that LSU, just on raw, if it were a video game where you're either adding someone or not, you don't have the human element about, wait a minute, I've been practicing there. You're way better with Daquan Wright coming on. Now, again, there's only one football, and you already have maybe the best tight end in the game. And you have this Sankey thing to get past. But I think that the attorneys are going to get involved, and there will be either a stay or an injunction. I've lost track at this point.
3: Yeah, and look, I mean, there's other schools, obviously, that are grabbing guys up right now because of the current injunction. Remember, anybody who's just relying on the federal injunction right now is in limbo. Anybody who got the injunction, the group of 16 that got the one from Louisiana, they can go somewhere. And so, for example, South Carolina took Ethan Johnson, the defensive back from Appalachian State. He was one of the 16 guys that got a TRO in Louisiana, so he, for the moment, has a fifth year of eligibility. South Carolina scooped him up.
2: But that's Shane Beamer not making up a stand for what's good for the game. He's taking a player who can maybe get on the field and play.
3: Yeah, it's not an interconference thing, so it's obviously not affected by that rule. Another one that it looks like could benefit immensely from this is UCLA. Trent Hendrick, winds up going there. That's a guy that Indiana was among the schools trying to land him, because, again, the JMU connection. But this guy was a high-level player for JMU, and suddenly he's going to be following his old coach out there. That's actually two guys now that under this rule, or whatever you want to call this ruling, I don't know. But UCLA, Chuck, adding a couple of the JMU guys late in the process for Bob Chesney, that is an unbelievable break.
2: Again, if it were a video game, because even when you're like a pro league, you have, I don't know, adults who have been through it before. Heath, I just want to mention it. I don't want to overstate it, and I don't want to say it's critical, but it can be overstated. It probably is critical. The moods of an 18 to 23-year-old, they swing. And if I've been busting my hump, we know all that comes after that, and then all of a sudden somebody else shows up. And then what's the coach going to do? The coach is going to play the best kid. That's all. The bottom line is he's supposed to win games, and so he's going to play the better kid. I think it's something to be conscious of.
3: Here's another thing I'm curious about, Chuck. Look, Ty'Anthony Smith got cut loose by Texas. We don't know specifically why, but you're talking about a guy who had 60 tackles, a couple of sacks, a couple of picks, forced fumbles in the SEC last year. So I assume because he's been cut loose, he can go somewhere else. If that is the case, then can another SEC team grab him? Ordinarily, the answer is absolutely not. But under these circumstances, Chuck, this is an SEC-level linebacker at a pretty good school that's available suddenly. We don't know the circumstances of why he got dismissed, but there's no criminal charges that are known. You know, is somebody going to try and use this as a way to grab a guy like that at the last minute? Your guess is as good as mine.
2: Today, by the way, first day of classes at LSU. So if you're not on campus, you can make up and you have some misses and you have everything else, but classes start today at Louisiana State. So again, you have to, that's the one thing that we've kind of jokingly, Heath, and it's bad, we were joking about it, but now it's relevant. The one rule that they haven't been on is you still have to be a student at the school where you're going to play football. king here, and boy, can't wait for it to be king there. Just a couple of weeks from now, college football starts, and we will be broadcasting the Chuck Oliver Show live again from our home away from home, Harris Cherokee in Cherokee, North Carolina. Been going there about 5 years since we helped cut the ribbon on the great new Caesars Sportsbook there. Collegiate pro sports wagering, not after you get on an aeroplane, not after you go to Nevada. 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
11: 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In the South, it's always college football season. And the king of college football reigns supreme all year long. 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
2: All week, all year, it's all college football on Chuck Oliver Show. It is hour two on a wonderful Monday. All the Monday, we're going to talk college football every Monday year round, but this is a game week, like games that count in the regular season and could affect our playoff bracket. So it starts this Saturday, and it's wonderful. Caden Proctor, Ty Simpson, Jeremy Bernard, Parker Brailsford, Josh Cuevas, Jam Miller. Last year, Alabama's offense, it was average. And that's not an evaluation. That's a numerical. They were eighth out of a, in a 16-team conference in scoring. And running the ball? Alabama averaged 105 yards rushing per game. That's the lowest that Alabama has averaged per game since Alabama started providing stats in 1946. So with six NFL draft picks on that offense, it was average last year. Credit Kalen DeBoer. He has taken the chance here. He wants to be special. And special could be Keelan Russell. Let's welcome on an expert, all things Bama, from ESPN 97.7 The Zone in Huntsville. Always love catching up with him in media days. We did that last month. It's Drew DeArmond. What's up, brother?
12: How are you doing, Chuck?
2: Doing good. Tell me about Keelan Russell, the chance to be special.
12: Well, I do think he's that. Having the chance to watch him in the spring and then before that, and I know it was mop-up duty against, certainly Louisiana, Monroe, and Mercer, but he has just shown some special qualities. I think it's significant that he was the first quarterback signed by Kalen DeBoer and their staff when they got to Tuscaloosa. Now, they certainly brought Austin Mack with them from Washington, but they thought enough of him. And don't forget, he was committed to SMU and Rhett Lashley. So obviously, Rhett, who's had a lot of success in the Dallas-Fort Worth area, they saw him in Houston and felt like he was a really good player. But I know just from talking to people that as soon as they started evaluating Keelan Russell, that they felt like he had the it factor. And I think it's significant that, you know, you look at Keelan and Austin Mack had 2 years on him in the system because he reclassified. Yeah. Spent a year as a backup for, you know, at Washington and has spent 2 years in Tuscaloosa when he could have gone in the transfer portal in this past cycle after he played well in the Rose Bowl. And, you know, we were hearing today that before Miami figured the stuff out. And remember, the Darian Mensah situation kind of came together at the very end of the portal cycle. They were interested in Austin Mack. And I think he could have made some significant money, but he decided to come and battle because he believes in this coaching staff, as does Keelan Russell. But I think just in the end, that there was just no denying the talent level of Keelan Russell. He gives you everything you need in this offense. He gives you a run element where you can run RPOs, you can run zone reads, and he can use his mobility to make plays. He can also use it to keep plays alive, and he just has an ability to make throws, I think, you know, in tight windows and even just special throws. He has his release is so quick, Chuck. It's just something that it just jumps off the screen at you, and then when you're watching in person, it just kind of makes you, you know, your eyes just, you know, you kind of give people that side eye, like, did you just see that? And I just think he's got that special quality. I honestly think he's in the class of Bryce Young and Tua Tagovailoa. And I'm super excited to see this kid take the reins and see what he can do now. Of course, he's going to make mistakes. He made one in the last scrimmage this past Thursday to Dre Kirkpatrick Jr., but he made a lot of other plays too. And I just think overall, they just, Kalen DeBoer is going to speak here in a few minutes in Tuscaloosa, but I just think they couldn't deny the fact that he gave them the most upside. And like you said, has a chance to be special in this offense.
2: You mentioned there that Austin Mack and Keelan Russell both professed, let everybody know, my confidence in this staff. I'm not going to question the staff, but I want to get your overview of the adults in the room, because last year, that gruesome ground game I was talking about, that was with an offensive line that had two NFL draft picks, three all-conference nominees, and, I mean, five-star recruits all over the two deep. What's the coaching like there? Tell me it's up to Alabama standards.
12: Well, I think it is. I think part of the problem last year was, look, Caden Proctor, he was in the 11th pick in the draft of the Dolphins. We understand that, Chuck. But he was 390 pounds against Florida State. He was not in shape. And the coaching staff didn't do a good enough job of getting him ready to go. Now, as you saw, as the season went on, he got in better shape and he played at a high level. But I mean, I do think that at the start of last season, his conditioning was in question. I do think also that he's probably more of a right tackle than a left tackle. I think when it was all said and done, I think that they had the only guy that fit the system that they liked was Parker Brailsford. And he ended up being a fifth-round pick because he's not the biggest center in the world, yet I think he's going to end up starting for the Cleveland Browns. So I think they had a lot of square peg round holes in that offensive line. Wilkin Formby was the right tackle, and I don't think he fit real well. Matter of fact, that's why he had to slide inside the guard, because Mike Carroll was more talented and better than he was. He had to slide inside the guard to help Mike Carroll with the calls. And I think Cam Dewberry, I know he was involved in this, fifth-year lawsuit kind of situation, but I don't think they would want him back because I don't think he was a great fit. I think they needed to get the kind of fits for their offense with the flexibility, the athletic ability to be better along the offensive line. In other words, this system is so different than anything Nick Saban did. Even when he went to more of a spread approach in 2014, I just think they want more guys that can pull and are athletic. It's not the maulers. Nick Saban, it was the mass meets ass kind of thing that you've heard Mario Cristobal talk about. And make no mistake, that's one reason why Mario Cristobal worked for Nick Saban. But this is a completely different coaching staff, a completely different style of football, and I just think they had to put their stamp on it. It's taken until year three, but I think you're going to see more of what they want out of this offense with this system and with the personnel. You're going to see them trot out against East Carolina in a little less than 2 weeks.
2: You don't know about Alabama, what's going on with them, any sport. It's from Drew Giarman, 97.7 The Zone in Huntsville. All right, let's start running backs. A.K. Deer's really out. E.J. Kroll is kind of out. Work me through the two or three deep. And what you think of the talent and productivity, because they have to be better running the ball or none of this is going to matter.
12: I agree completely. It's interesting. I don't think they've run Daniel Hill a lot. I think they're trying to make sure he gets the game one healthy. He got hurt late in camp last year. And in the two scrimmages, we saw Kevin Riley kind of assert himself, especially in the second one. And then Trayshawn Brown, along, with Mal Waldrop at left guard, being I think he and Trayshawn Brown have been the story of camp, because Trayshawn was really good, as you know, in the spring. He was a late addition out of Huntsville, Texas. They flipped him from Boise State. And he's shown that he now has the full confidence of Robert Gillespie and the coaching staff. So with A.K. Deer being out for at least 8 weeks, in my opinion, probably until late October at the earliest, you're going to see Trayshawn Brown be a part of the rotation. You're going to see Daniel Hill. You're going to see Kevin Riley. But I do think, while he's been a little banged up, I think they've kind of been sandbagging a little bit with E.J. Crowell. He hasn't scrimmaged, Chuck. That is very true in either scrimmage, but he has seen time in practice. And I know you're very well aware of the Aaron Taylor clip. And I think that that Crowell's been getting some teamwork each day, but they haven't been, playing him in the scrimmages. And I think they're kind of wanting to spring him on some people. And I think they're also trying to manage him and make sure he's healthy for the season, because I think he and C.D. Morgan and the wide receiver core are going to be big impact guys. And now, on Brown may end up being, an impact guy too. But I do think the running back room is going to be improved, because, it all goes back to what many coaches have told me. Drew, you got to have great players. And I think E.J. Crowell and Trayshawn Brown are going to give them, aspects of this running back room that they didn't have a year ago. Plus, it's going to be big-time motivation to Daniel Hill and Kevin Riley, that you got to stay on your P's and Q's. A.K. Deer was already doing that before he got hurt, is now he is a lot more knowledgeable of the offense. But I think overall, Chuck, it's going to be a much improved running back room going into the season.
2: Wrapping up, Drew Giarman, ESPN 97.7 in Huntsville. All right, Justin Hill, that's a name out of left field for defense. Buzzard's luck, he may play the same spot as Yonzi Pierre, and I love Yonzi Pierre. What's a role for him this year, if it is more than backing up?
12: Well, I think, you know, they can. I think they'll have packages where they're going to have both of them in there at the same time, because one thing Justin Hill showed he could do as a freshman and with added time in the weight room and then with his development of his body is he can set the edge and he can defend the run. And the one thing I think that Kane Womack has shown with this defense is he likes to be able to move chess pieces around. I don't think he's just going to line Yonze Pierre up in one place. I think he's going to move him around. I think he's going to move Bray Hubbard around. And it wouldn't surprise me if he moves Justin Hill around and they even use him in blitz packages. And then I would say Xavier Griffin, same way. He's a true freshman, as you know, from Gainesville, Georgia. He's a five-star. I think they're trying to create a role for him as well. He's long and athletic. He's already put on 25 pounds of muscle, and I think they believe at some point in the season he could be, you know, a big factor as a rusher as well, probably in a third down package. So I think that's what they're doing. I think they're going to move some guys around, like a Justin Hill, like Xavier Griffin, like, Yonze Pierre, in order to improve this pass rush. Though I do think with a guy like Devin Tompkins coming from USC and playing LT Overton's old spot at Bandit, I think he and a guy like John Marion Latham, who's a sixth-year guy, I think both those guys are going to give some ability to rush from the defensive line and replace the production that they lost when LT Overton moved on to the Dallas Cowboys.
2: Last thing, quick word. Wide receiver Noel Rogers, apparently he's moving around a little bit, and I wasn't expecting that. It was all speculation, but I'd heard like midseason maybe. What's the latest with Noel Rogers? That's a big deal.
12: Yeah, I heard about a month ago that he was already running routes in practice and looking like he was ahead of schedule. Wow. I think that's continued, and I think they had a private scrimmage yesterday, Chuck, and I think there's some photos that are out there and showed Noah Rogers making a catch. All I'll say is what I believe is going to happen is don't be surprised if Noah Rogers maybe returns to the lineup in late September and they have a chance to get him ready before Georgia comes to town. I think he's ahead of schedule. If he doesn't hit any snags, then I think he'll be back sooner than midseason, a lot sooner than was once feared when he went down in A-Day.
2: All right, folks, I've learned when Drew says, you know, keep an eye out. That means Drew talked to somebody in Tuscaloosa. So that's code language for Drew talked to either, I don't know, coach, trainer, whoever he talks to there. So it's always good stuff. Brother, thank you for coming on.
12: Thank you, Chuck.
2: Drew DeArmond, 97.7 The Zone. He's got great information. And whenever he says, so kind of keep an eye on, then I was like, I have learned over the years that means somebody told him something. And you don't give the sources, but you can always trust the information, no doubt about it. All right. Always appreciate his insight with Alabama. And oh, I wanted to ask him about Jamarion Latham. I don't even know what's going to happen. He's there for his seventh season. And I like old men in college football. But and linebacker, they need, I think secondary will look like an Alabama secondary. NFL guys run around everywhere. You will dot an NFL roster maybe from the linebacker and line groups in Tuscaloosa. Yonze Pierre, he's an exception. But both of those position groups are, they, I want to say, gosh, I want to somebody who decides I'm getting snaps like Justin Hill last year. He decided, I'm a freshman, I'm playing. And they found something for him because he was tough. He would get up on the line of scrimmage and like put his face mask on somebody. So it wasn't just, I'm a sniper coming off the edge, because honestly, I'll take it. Believe me, I'll take 6.5 sacks from somebody who all he can do is rush the passer, and so we'll spot him. I want Justin Hill. So they've got a lot of opportunities for somebody else to look around and go, yeah, I'm taking snaps here, I promise you. And so what he said about having Yonze on one side or the other and Justin Hill on the field, those are two, that's a really good scenario for Alabama. All right, short break, and Heath and I continue next.
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1: Hey, it's Nick Cellini here with Tom, the Honest Car Guy. Heard his advertisements, if you will, his commercials on 680 The Fan. I've got a 17-year-old son who was looking for a car, so my wife, she's the brains of the operation, reached out to Tom, and Tom, you take the ball and run with it.
2: Yeah, I'm going to tell you, she was great. 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
1: We are talking college football because that's what we do. Start of the show, talking starting quarterback announcements, mostly for teams that have a chance to affect our playoff bracket. That's my measuring stick every week. And for this week, since we got games, and I believe there are a couple that could affect our bracket. The NC State-Virginia thing, I mean, you just got to keep up on the ACC, and one of those teams could play for the conference championship. And then a commentary on the path that maybe some other schools will have. Heath mentioned Memphis. Memphis at UNLV, that's a fun game. And then I think Hawaii-Stanford's going. I don't necessarily – Hawaii-Stanford is not in our process. I don't need to see Hawaii-Stanford because I don't think it's going to affect, even by the longest derivative, our 12-team playoff bracket. UNLV, Memphis, that can make a commentary on it. Really good. So beyond Alabama, who is a team that could affect our bracket, Tennessee, we talked about them. Florida, they announced Aaron Filo. It's official. He's the starting quarterback. We also got some announcements. Folks, 2020, it wound up, 2020 was a banner year for smaller programs landing really big fish. Because one of our announcements today, Georgia Southern announced that Max Johnson would be their starting quarterback. He's a four-star quarterback in 2020. And he wound up at Georgia Southern. What if you would have seen the top 20 quarterback rankings and from that year, and it would have said Bryce Young was first overall, and he went to Alabama, and the second quarterback was C.J. Stroud, and he went to Ohio State. 13th quarterback was Max Johnson. He went to Georgia Southern. Uh-huh. Other quarterbacks in the top 25 from 2020, in addition to Max Johnson winding up at Georgia Southern, top 25 national recruits at quarterback played at Jacksonville State, East Tennessee State, Nevada, Arkansas State, and Western Carolina. That was Tate Rodemaker, if you remember him. Chuba Purdy at Nevada, Jacoby Criswell, East Tennessee State. Like, these are names.

0: names we remember. Malik Hornsby. We remember these names. There was a top five quarterback that Arkansas offered on April 27th and was rumored to be the leader. It's Jalen Suggs. He starts at point guard for the Orlando Magic. So that was a bigger dice roll than normal years recruiting quarter. DJU was in there as well in the top 10. So banner year eventually. How you take the no. In fact, like Georgia Southern didn't even get a no. It's how you wait your turn and then catch the kid on the way down. It seems to be a much more effective, because you know what you've got if you have a player. Max Johnson, I think he'll have a fine year. Seems a better way to go than maybe Memphis trying to get A.J. Hill on the way up. So it has become a regular thing to see a kid who was a top 10, top 15 quarterback nationally wind up at, I don't know, East Tennessee State. That's real. What's going on, Heath?
1: All right, so Chuck, we're at the time of year where this kind of thing becomes a story. And I got to say, this felt unnecessary, but when Kyle Whittingham said over the weekend he's not going to release a depth chart going into the Western Michigan game, okay, I mean, whatever. It's your first game there. Maybe you've got some kids you haven't locked in yet. You want to keep them motivated and, you know, not feel like...
0: Yeah, the coach plays games, they've too, lost not just the players.
1: Okay, I can allow a certain amount of... It's your first game with these guys, leeway that he's not releasing a depth chart. Chuck, Mike Norvell has just announced this morning he's not releasing a depth chart ahead of their game with New Mexico State, which is this week. So there's no keeping guys guessing, oh, we're going to have this play. He knows who's starting against New Mexico State. And again, it's New Mexico State. If you have to keep New Mexico State guessing about who you're starting linemen are going to be, you're screwed, man. I mean, what are we doing here? And if you're Norvell, again, who is this for? Is this supposed to motivate players? Is just sticking a little jab at the media? Like, why are you doing this?
0: I think this is a message of some sort to the fan base. That's the only thing that matters now. The administration is going to evaluate him on wins and losses, but the fan base is who will make the ultimate judgment there. Fans fire coaches all the time. You see them stop showing up. So I think he is making a statement that anything that I can pay attention to, anything that I can hyper control, even against New Mexico State, I'm going to control it. I think that is probably, I'm in charge here.
1: I just remember last year was Deshaun Foster making a big deal about the idea that, oh, we're going to keep everything in-house. You can't, okay, that helped out a lot. So whatever, keep your secrets, Mike Norvell. Everyone will wonder who's going out there against New Mexico State.
0: He also is of the opinion that, and he's an offensive guy, so you got to keep that in mind, that the substitution packages are such that so many kids play versus the first snap of the game. He's one of those guys who says it doesn't really matter who starts. Like in basketball, it doesn't really matter who starts. In football, the personnel has become more important than the plays to a lot of coaches. And so I think that's a mistake. But I think that that's at work here, too, is that he is more about the personnel than the plays.
1: And that might be. But again, it's a depth chart. It's not a blood oath. Nobody's going to question you after the game. You said this guy was going to start at tight end, and you opened in a four-receiver set. Like, it's a relatively minor thing. Also, just one quick note. Alex Afari, the Kentucky linebacker, has filed a motion to join in a case. So he's trying to get back on the roster there in Lexington. And they could certainly use him if he is approved to join this case that's already gotten injunction.
0: Yeah, Alex Afari, big giant kid that would be a big addition to them at this point if they were able to get him back, and a lot of experience there too.
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1: All week, all year, it's on college football. Chuck Oliver Show, 9 states, 71 sticks. What a wonderful blessing, folks. Arkansas, I can start to form an angle. I can close my eyes, and I have a vision of the offense. Now, it's not probably as explosive as last year. Last year's offense was good. They had wide open running lanes, man. And Taylen Green and Washington, Mike Washington. Like, that was a fun offensive watch. They were hard on defense and couldn't win anything in the fourth quarter. So, an unusual headline coming out of Arkansas. C.J. Brown apparently is emerging at wide receiver. That's interesting because he's from last year's team. And Omega Blake and Raylan Sharp are both gone. Mike Washington, the running back, was third on the team in catches. He got drafted. Jaylen Brown got himself thrown off the team in April or May, whenever. So it was a wide-open competition. God bless C.J. Brown for holding it down. He apparently is going to survive August. We're going to find out who's going to be joining him on the perimeter, as well as everything else about Arkansas. Get him at 247. It's Hog Sports. Trey Biddy. What's up, brother?
2: Hey, Chuck. Good to be on.
1: Yeah, appreciate your insight always, and you can tell us about K.J. Jackson. It was expected, yeah. But A.J. Hill is a wonderful prospect. K.J. Jackson has played a little bit and is more experienced, all of that. Tell me about the decision and what you see as the vision of this offense.
2: Yeah, I mean, once I saw them day one, really, of spring, this past spring, I felt like K.J. would eventually be named the starting quarterback, and A.J.'s come a long way. He is raw in a lot of ways. You know, he has had to work on some things like his throwing mechanics. He kind of throws the ball like a baseball. And when you got that big windup, it doesn't really benefit you when you're throwing so many swing passes and screens and stuff like Arkansas will throws to the backs, things like that. So I think it just made a lot more sense. KJ's just a little more polished and a little quicker on his feet also. That definitely helps. And so, yeah, it was expected for me, but I do feel like, you know, these last couple of weeks, AJ has come along. And it's not anything like that KJ has done that's just like, at least during the open portions of practice, where I'm just like, wow, this guy has been just dynamic. You know, it's just, he just makes a lot more sense in terms of his polish and just how he commands the team and the offense.
1: Love me some Mike Washington. I was already talking about him as you were coming on there. I think I might like this year's group as well. You and I have talked Braylon Russell plenty. Talk about him and Sutton Smith and the way that just the offensive line's its own deal. We'll get to that. Talk about the running backs, because I think I like them.
2: Yeah, I think they've got some quality there. Now, yeah, I heard you say at the top that, you know, Arkansas's offense was so explosive last year, and it was. The problem with Arkansas's offense is they turned the ball over at just a ridiculous rate, fumbles and interceptions, and they could not hold on to the football, and that's what ultimately got them beat, that and the porous defense. But yeah, that offense last year, I mean, Taylen Green ran for almost 800 yards. Mike Washington, as you mentioned, ran for over 1,000 yards. Both those guys were drafted in the NFL. And, you know, they've got some good backs returning, namely Braylon Russell. Braylon's problem is, you know, he hasn't been able to stay healthy. You know, he was instrumental in Arkansas's win as a true freshman in 2024 against Tennessee on that final drive. Had two really big runs. The next week he runs for 175 yards against Mississippi State and pulls up on a 75-yard run where he hurt his hamstring.
1: That's right.
2: And didn't really finish the year. The next year, same thing, you know, an injury, didn't finish the year. As a freshman, he was about 252 pounds. Last year, he was listed at 238. I think he was heavier than that. And this fall, he is at 227 and looks as good as I've ever seen. Hopefully that'll lend to him being able to stay healthy, because he has the ability to be a 1,000-yard back if he can stay healthy. But you've also got Sutton Smith, who comes over from Memphis, caught, like 20 passes for them last year, led them in rushing with nearly 700 yards. He's a fifth-year guy, brings a different dynamic, a smaller, you know, 5'9", 5'10", 195 type back. And they also have Cam Settles returning, who they seem to like a lot, who's going to be a second-year player this year.
1: All right, well, tell me about up front, because recruiting is just recruiting, rankings and whatever, you know, kids get missed. We know all the disclaimers. Just as a note, out of the two deep of the offensive line there at Arkansas, there's not a single kid in those 10 kids who are a four-star or five-star recruit out of high school. Mm-hmm. What's the line going to be like?
2: Yeah, line's probably the area that you could get away with that maybe more, because guys develop so much. And, you know, we always hear about former walk-ons who emerge as starters, and it's usually offensive linemen who have that distinction. So, but, yeah, you know, Bryant Williams comes out of Louisiana. He was a really highly regarded transfer. I think he was, you know, somewhere around number 10, transfer portal offensive tackle. So he was a guy that a lot of schools were after, a lot of SEC schools were after, and Arkansas was able to win out on him. So he'll go at that right tackle spot. And then Kavion Broussard, who was a 2025 transfer from Ole Miss, who started a game for him last year. He's a younger guy going into his third year in college. He'll be the starting left tackle. He's really athletic, but he doesn't have a lot of playing time under his belt. But they like his potential. On the interior, you've got a lot more experience. You know, Kobe Branham coming back at right guard, who started for them as a redshirt freshman, played as a true freshman. He's a really good player. Caden Kittler, I've mentioned, I thought last year when they got Caden Kittler from UCF, he was probably the biggest upgrade that they had added at any single position. I just felt like the center play that they'd had the last couple of years just wasn't very good. He was a pretty good center for him, and he's back. And then you've got Malachi Breland, who was one of the top offensive guard out of the transfer portal. It was a two-year starter at Memphis and followed Ryan Silverfield over. So that's your starting group. I think it'll probably be comparable to what they had last year on the offensive line. Maybe not quite as good. Maybe they end up being a little bit better. But I think probably somewhat comparable to last year's offensive line, which doesn't get, you know, kind of gets a bad rap, but it was a pretty solid group, especially compared to recent years at Arkansas.
1: Oh, yeah. C.J. Brown, I mentioned he has kind of survived the Hunger Games there, and he's going to be a starter, it looks like. He's been making plays, I guess. But Chris Marshall, he's a transfer from Boise. Like, he's a field flipper, and apparently Saturday's scrimmage, he had touchdown catches from A.J. Hill and K.J. Jackson.
2: Yeah, the thing with Chris Marshall, he just has to keep his head on straight. I mean, he was a five-star recruit, the number three wide receiver prospect in the country coming out of high school. Went to Texas A&M, ran into some disciplinary issues, was booted from the team. Transferred to Ole Miss, disciplinary issues, booted from the team, ended up at Kilgore Community College. Then he was the number one junior college transfer in the country, ended up at Boise State, started several games for them, but also had a couple of games with disciplinary issues. So far, he hasn't had any issues at Arkansas. He is a fifth-year guy, so this is his last opportunity. He is immensely talented. He just got to keep his head on straight and make it through the season. But he's been making plays all camp. It'll be him and C.J. Brown, who's been very consistent, and then also Ismail Cece, who played at Stanford. He transferred in the 2025 class. He was going to be a starter last year and then had a wrist injury, a weight room wrist injury that cost him the entire season. But he'll be the starter in the slot. The wide receiver core is probably the area that I look at and say, okay, this is where they have upgraded on offense. I think that they have a better receiver core all the way down to the three deep. Then, in fact, you're like looking at some guys, you're like, how are they going to get this guy on the field? They need to get him on the field. Like Jelani Watkins is one of the fastest people in the world. He's a 9'8", 200-meter guy, and you're trying to figure out how to get this guy on the field. So, to me, that's the area where they'll see the biggest upgrade over last year on offense.
1: Wrapping up, Trey Biddy, Hog Sports, it's a 247 thing. All right, I want to be positive, and I'm a sensible man, so I understand the conference they play in. I think the defensive line is half full. It ain't half empty. Quincy Rhodes is all conference. Everybody knows about him, I hope. Talk about some of the other guys they brought in, because I was saying recruiting is just recruiting. You know, it gives you a basis. They've got seven former top 200 prospects on their defensive line group, including Jamonta Waller, who was a big get for Auburn a couple of years back, and he's in the fold now. Just kind of work me through, except for Quincy Rhodes. Tell me a couple of guys, because I think I like the line.
2: Yeah, I think this is the best unit on the entire team, the defensive line. Wow. And it's stark contrast to what they had last year. You know, last year I'm watching the Tennessee game down on the sideline. There's 5:18 to go. Arkansas has got to stop them and get the ball back. And Tennessee just ran the ball and took 5:18 off the clock. And I'm looking out there and I see a true freshman defensive tackle with his hands on his hips, you know, going like, of course they're just running it down their throat. They don't have any depth. You know, they don't have – it's not a very good roster up front. They changed that this year when Silverfield came in. Not only do they bring back Quincy Rose, who, you know, Quincy Rose is probably a $1.2 million type of defensive, you know, edge. So they got him to come back instead of going to the NFL. Had 8 sacks last season. And then they brought in, with defensive linemen, it's about 2.5 years before they start making an impact. Quincy Rose is like that. Like, nobody really knew who Quincy Rose was before last year. He was a junior, but he made a big impact. So they went and got some guys like that. Like, Zadavian Sims is a former top 100 prospect out of Oregon. Oregon had a really good defensive line, got a bunch of older guys. There's a lot of transfer defensive linemen that came out of Oregon, and he's one of them. Former top 100 prospect going into his third year. Carlin Jones, USC, former 4-star prospect. USC had a really good defensive line. He hit the transfer portal. He's from Texas. You know, he just kind of wanted to get back closer to home. But he's been a really good addition for him also. Trajan Odom from Ohio State, second-year guy there, and now he's at Arkansas. And Hunter Osborne, who started his career as a 4-star recruit, went to Alabama, then transferred to Virginia, which Virginia had a really good defensive line. In fact, you know, a lot of these guys they're bringing in, you talk about Oregon, Ohio State, Virginia, USC, you know, these are all programs that had, you know, really good years last year. And that's just the interior guys. They got a guy, Antonio Sandal Bascom, out of junior college, I think is going to be a really good player for them. They got a couple of 4-star defensive linemen out of the high school ranks. David Oki comes back after transferring. He was injured all last year, but he had 62 tackles at Abilene Christian when he transferred in last year, and he's back with them. And that's just the 3 interior down lineman spots. Then you have to get to the Jack position, which you talked about, Jamonte Waller. Jamonte Waller's the 3rd team at Jack. He's a former top 100 prospect. Charlie Collins, I think Collins was the number 64 ranked overall prospect in the country. And then they also got Steven Soles, who had 3.5 sacks.
3: At
2: Kentucky last year. So to me, that's when, especially when you include the Jack position, that's the deepest, most impressive unit that they have on defense.
3: Yeah, no doubt. And if I can beat you with my defensive line play to play, I have a chance to win the game. I absolutely do. And so that's a corner to fight out of for the Razorbacks this year. Trey, I appreciate you coming on, man. Have a good day.
2: Yeah. Yep, thanks, Chuck. Talk Hogs, again soon.
3: Yes, sir. Hog Sports 247. If I can win the line of scrimmage, if I can – now, offensive line, it can be that way. Then there's third down and there's not turning the ball over. But if I'm winning with my defensive line, I've got a chance to win the game. I do. With this, it's one of the quarterback, O-line, D-line. There you go. That's what it is. All right, short break, and gosh, look at the clock. Me and Heath, we wrap up next.
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1: That would be the first reason why I would never talk about it again, because somebody would say, well, you know, was there something you think I'm not looking at anything and everything that we're doing? Our strength out doesn't know what they're doing. You can't help if a guy twists an ankle or sprains a knee, you know what I mean? Or, something happens and he exerts on a hamstring or something like that. We've looked at all that kind of stuff.
2: WVU head coach Rich Rodriguez, former player, played defensive back there. I want to say he was a safety. Rich Rodriguez, he is back home. And year one wasn't so super groovy for that team. And he is heading into year two. And whenever you see a trend, and it's the off season and you don't have really good eyewitness reports from all practices, whenever it's August and a fan starts to see a trend of injuries. Why do we've had four broken foots over the last year. Buzzard's luck, man. But what it turns into is, why aren't these guys drinking enough milk? Or what's wrong with the Nike cleats? Is there something I've seen? These are all stories I have seen in my life. Fan bases asking, hey, we just saw our third straight knee injury. Well, okay, everybody has knee injuries, but we had three in a month. What is the training staff not doing? They're doing everything they should. There's folks at that level. At high school, you're still going to have, because of budget and staff and whatever else, at high school, you're still going to have some weight training programs where it's the football coach or the health teacher, and he's just in there and just checking off what he, you know, all right, but more. All right, now we're going to have a shoulders day. There's some of that. At West Virginia, there's not that. They know everything they're doing. So he's correct, and it's just a way for fans to kind of get through when we want to draw a thread through three or four unrelated. There's nothing about, like, four straight injuries, and they're all with our left shoulder. What technique are we using? No, I promise you. Zion Williamson, was it Zion's foot that went through the sneaker?
3: It was.
2: Yeah, it was like a minute into the game and he plants and his foot goes, Nike isn't, we have to recall all our sneakers. No, you had a lemon. Sometimes you just step wrong. So he is correct about that. I was talking earlier today about Notre Dame and their passing game. Jordan Faison, the former lacrosse player, he was a walk-on. Unbelievable story. He's a walk-on, and he was on lacrosse scholarship, and he's really good. But obviously, he's made his bones, and we've come to know him as a wide receiver and special teams guy. He's a really, really tough kid. He's a senior now. Jordan Faison is a Notre Dame wide receiver for the 2026 season. There are 15 other receivers on that roster. And you may know some. Miles Graham and Quincy Porter, they both transferred in from Ohio State. Devin Fitzgerald, that's Larry Fitzgerald's kid. Dylan Faison, that's Jordan's little brother. Jerome Bettis's kid is like that. Folks, go through this. It's unreal how many you will just happen to know. There's Jordan Faison, and then there's 15 other receivers on the Notre Dame roster. Last season for Miami, Malachi Toney had more catches as a 17-year-old true freshman than those 15 receivers have combined for in their college careers. As a freshman in 1 year, as an early enrollee who still should have been a high school senior, Malachi Toney had more catches last season than all of the Notre Dame receivers other than Faison in their career. So they're all talented, but boy, is there a wide open opportunity for one of those kids or two or three or four to emerge. Jaden Greathouse, we had mentioned him actually when we were talking with Tim O'Malley earlier. He's the guy that we also know his name, and not because he's related to anybody famous, but, oh, yeah, Jaden Gray, he's a really good receiver. No, he's been a receiver who's had some really outstanding moments, and at the biggest times, hadn't been healthy and hadn't been consistent. Maybe he is, but when you have a 17-year-old kid who's playing college football early and he puts up that kind of number versus everybody else in your room, kind of puts into perspective the rebuild that you've got out there, as Mike Denbrock may want to go downfield even more. Oh, no, no, no, no. They announced early in camp. It's business as usual. Well, that may explain why. What's up, Heath?
3: All right, so, Chuck, a couple of things here. One, I guess I'm surprised in that LSU is able at this point to add as much as they seem to be trying to add, while the possibility of adding someone from the Cleveland Browns was always going to be the thing that would get the most attention. They've also added a Notre Dame transfer at defensive end, Junior Tuilamaka, who Marcus Freeman said, yeah, we don't think it would work for him to come back here. Like, he literally said, just, I don't think it works academically for him to try and at the last minute jump in. That same day, he officially committed to LSU. Again, a reminder, there's a 105 limit
2: yep.
3: on the roster, so that's one. They're apparently adding at least another one and maybe more. I just wouldn't have guessed they would have that many spots available at this point on their roster, but apparently they do. Also, Chuck, it is never, we've talked about this before, ever a good idea when parents get involved on social media. It never works out well. Weird situation out of Texas where you had a freshman's dad go on and take some shots, talk about how he was going to expose the truth about what's going on with the Texas program. He since deleted that tweet, but between that, the dismissal of a player, the vibes are not exactly awesome out of Austin right now for a team everybody agrees is the most loaded roster, just top to bottom, most loaded roster in the SEC, more than likely. Weird weekend over there.
2: Yeah, do you know why they had such an uneven season? Whether it was the Ohio State game, the Florida performance, they had a bunch of receivers drop a bunch of passes. Well, they went out and addressed that. Then they got two studs, and everybody knows Hollywood Smothers, Rayleigh Brown. We've talked about it last week. I think he's even better. Heath, you're right. That roster, it's Sunday guy, Sunday guy, Sunday guy, Sunday guy. Cam Coleman he could be Jeremiah Smith. Came out in the same class with him, but has had the unevenness of that Auburn experience the past 2 years. I agree. That roster, it is, the talent is not going to be the issue. It goes back to the direction and the adults in the room.
3: Also, Poppy Williams, a former wide receiver for Pittsburgh, going after Pat Narduzzi on social media multiple times, claiming that the coach undercut him with the NFL team, sent out a copy of a scouting report, the whole bit. Now, the scouting report does not say it was Narduzzi who said that, but just blasting away at Pat Narduzzi. I doubt that's going to help Poppy Williams' chances of catching on in the NFL anytime soon, but in his mind, at least, the reason he's not there is his coach undercut him. So just a little extra drama that Pat Narduzzi and Pitt probably didn't need in their lives.
2: Can't trust those coaches at Ampipe. They'll never step up for you. Chuck Oliver Show. Gonna wrap up for this Monday. David on the ones and twos. Heath Klein scheduling. Y'all listening. Me talking. If you ever miss it, there's two ways you don't have to. You can get the Chuck Oliver Show delivered right to you. 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
7: From the pros back to college, I'm Q Myers. LSU coach Lane Kiffin defended his decision to pursue NFL rookies seeking a fifth year of playing college football, arguing he's just one of many coaches recruiting players who have been granted an injunction to make an unprecedented return to school. The Tigers have an agreement in place to add former Ole Miss tight end Daquan Wright once he clears waivers in the NFL. LSU has also secured a commitment from former Ole Miss defensive lineman Xavier Harris, who confirmed by way of Instagram on Monday he was making a business decision to head to Baton Rouge after he was waived by the Saints earlier this month. As you can imagine, this did not sit well with everyone. The SEC. Them on Monday issued a statement emphasizing its belief that athletes who choose to leave college athletics and sign professional contracts should not then be permitted to return to college competition. Matter of fact, Monday evening, the SEC presidents and chancellors held a video conference before releasing the following statement, and I quote, "College athletes, not former professional athletes, have been at the heart of the Southeastern Conference. Individuals who choose to leave college athletics, sign professional playing contracts, and compete professionally should not then be permitted to return to college competition," end quote. In the NFL, the Texans acquired wide receiver Kayshon Boutte in a trade with the Patriots on Monday. Houston sent safety Jalen Reed, who played in seven games as a sixth-round rookie in 2025, and a 2028 seventh-round draft pick to the Patriots for Boutte. The trade comes a week after Houston lost wide receiver Jaden Higgins to a torn ACL during joint practices with the Las Vegas Raiders. And in the WNBA, the Golden State Valkyries and the Minnesota Lynx are late in the fourth quarter, with Golden State up 74-58. For more scores and analysis, check out ESPN.com and the all-new ESPN. Coming up, game night with Emmett Golden and me, Q Myers, here on ESPN Radio.
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0: the country and everything that we ain't here to play. We're here to dominate every single game. And you know, it starts off week one. So I think we're all prepared, and I'm for sure prepared as well.
1: So, X-Ray, I'm always fascinated by the jump from high school to college. I had a son that played a little bit of college football. Q's son played college basketball. You're listed at 6'1", 240. What did you walk into the door in college weighing? And how much weight did you have to put on?
0: Walking into college, I was about 200 pounds, and I was skinny, but you know, I had, you know, fire lit under my heart, and I just always had that desire to just ball out wherever I go. And you know, I gained about 10-20 pounds within the first 2 years. When I got to UW, I probably got to UW around 215, around 220, and I gained about 20-25 pounds within like 6 months.
1: Wow.
0: And I felt like, you know, the jump from Big 12 to Big 10 was just like this, just the size difference. I feel like I needed to get bigger. So, yeah.
2: Well, we'll close out with this. The fantastic stuff. Again, X-Ray Alexander from Washington is with us here on Game Night on ESPN Radio on the all-new ESPN app. You're someone that's in a great position to benefit from the 5-5 eligibility rule. What does it mean for you to know that you're going to have an extra year of eligibility?
0: Honestly, it's a blessing. It can definitely help me, depending on how the season goes. My honest opinion is that I want to ball out this year. I want to go to the league. Mm-hmm. But, you know, anything can happen. You know, I can't predict the future. So, you know, but it's good to have that fifth year, you know, just in case if I need to lean back on that.
2: That's a good way to put it. It's a great way to look at it. That is for sure. Well, X-Ray, as I mentioned at the top, we are the unofficial home of the Washington Huskies here. Have had a lot of your former teammates and current teammates on the show, and we're so happy to have you on the show this evening as well. Thanks so much for your time. We appreciate you.
0: Yes, sir. Thank you guys so much. I really appreciate you guys.
2: Absolutely. X-Ray Alexander right there, Washington linebacker, along with Emmett Golden and Q Myers here on Game Night on ESPN Radio and the all-new ESPN app. Emmett, I think that his approach to that fifth year was spot on.
1: Yep.
2: He said, look, I'm trying to ball and go to the league. Mm-hmm. Right? Now, if I have to fall back on one more year,
1: right?
2: Okay, cool. But that is not part of the plan. I could appreciate that as that's more of a fallback just in case, I can get paid here, so I'm going to just go ahead and stick around. Like, it just seems like he has the right approach to it.
1: Yeah, you see some guys nowadays that, you know, after their third year, they got another year of eligibility, they could go to the league, and they're like, nah, I'm going to stay and get this bread.
2: Right.
1: So it's cool to see a young man say, nah, you know what, I want to get to the league as soon as possible. If it doesn't work out, I'll do that, but I'm trying to get to the NFL.
2: Right, and when I say if it doesn't work out, it's not go to camp, and then it doesn't work out, so he falls back and goes back to college. It's, well, I didn't have the year that I thought I was going to have that was going to put me in position to take my talents to the NFL. Well, the NFL is taking their talents back to LSU. That's next here on ESPN Radio.
3: Hey, this is Rich Eisen. 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Is Aaron Donald back yet or what? 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

0: to be able to score some points. And even though their defense was great last year, they were still averaging, what, 28 points a game?
1: Yeah, and that's enough to win.
0: That's a lot right there. I mean, 28 points per game in the National Football League, and you got the defense that they did. I mean, that was pretty incredible. So they have to figure out how they can do that, especially against the likes of their own division.
1: Mm-hmm.
0: Right? I mean, again, we've been talking about the Rams so much. The 49ers are always going to come into play. The Cardinals, not so much. But, I mean, you have players in that conference. You have players in that division. It's not going to be an easy out. And, look, I know it's not likely for teams to go and repeat as champions, but it's the goal.
1: Right.
0: You know, it's the goal. It's not easy to do. You know, they're already starting to deal with some injuries, like most teams are dealing with injuries. Rookie safety Bud Clark broke his right ankle in Sunday night's 19-16 preseason loss to the Titans. So he's going to be out multiple months. Their wide receiver, Jake Bobo, is going to miss the entire season. The team put him on IR. He was carted off the field with a knee injury, and Mike McDonald said it was really serious. Well, obviously, they put him on IR. It is. So, again, it's sometimes it's about being lucky and putting yourself in a really good position. Obviously, it's about being skilled. With the defense, like I said, I have no questions about. But my big question mark, if I had to put one over top of the Seattle Seahawks, it's what is this offense going to look like this year?
1: This is super interesting. So in the NFC West, the Arizona Cardinals didn't win a game. So each team beat them twice,
0: mm-hmm.
1: right? They only beat each other once,
0: mm-hmm.
1: you know, so everybody was 4-2 in the division, you know, and you're talking about the Seahawks finished 14-3 and then 12-5 for the 49ers and the Rams. So I feel like it's going to go that way again. You know, it's so top heavy, or not even top heavy, it's deep. Three of the four teams are really, really good Super Bowl contenders. You can even call them. I just feel bad for the Cardinals because they don't get stomped again in this division.
0: Well, most likely they're going to probably be putting themselves in a position to go find their quarterback of the future, unless, you know, Carson Beck ends up being that guy. I'll still TBD on that situation. But, you know, the NFC in general, you know, we've always talked about the Eagles, maybe the Cowboys. They got to fix their defense. The Rams are looking like the ones that no doubt about it should be there in SoFi Stadium when it's all said and done. But again, you got to go out there and you've got to win the games. I don't think there's any Seahawks that are looking to return to college. But Lane Kiffin's looking, there's for sure. That's next on Game Night on ESPN Radio.
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0: Carson Kelly. The bottom of the order goes back to back, and the Cubs now lead 5-0.
1: Cubs go on to a 7-0 win over the Diamondbacks. Cubs' fourth straight win over the Diamondbacks all this season. Tied for the team's second longest win streak against Arizona in series history. Back-to-back homers in the sixth, third time with back-to-back homers this month. That's the most in Major League Baseball. San Francisco Giants getting multiple runs with one swing.
2: 2-2 pitch. Swing. There's a shot deep into right center field, into Triples Alley, way back there. Adios! Pelota! To the deepest part of the ballpark, right next to the 415 side. A three-run homer for Rafael Devers.
1: John Miller, KNBR, Devers with that three-run homer in the second inning. The Giants snapping a four-game losing streak with a 5-0 shutout of the Reds. Jason Foley works an inning and a third for the win after Carson Wisenhunt left in the third inning with pain in his pitching elbow. He was coming off an outing where he gave up a career-worst 7 runs and 9 hits over 4 innings. He'll have an MRI on Tuesday. San Francisco, though, gets the 5-0 shutout of the Reds. Giants began the game with 4 straight hits off Chase Burns, who falls to 14-3 with the loss. Reds, meanwhile, shut out for the 14th time this season. That's tied for the most in Major League Baseball this season. Guardians a 4-2 win over the Angels. Cleveland with the win, moving a half game ahead of the Astros for the third and final wild card spot in the American League. For Cleveland, it's their fifth consecutive win, second longest win streak they've had this season. They won 7 straight in mid-May. Well, coming up, the decision's been made in Cleveland. Is it the right one? Certainly came with controversy. That's next. SportsCenter All Night continues. It's ESPN Radio.
3: Hey, this is Rich Eisen. 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Is Aaron Donald back yet or what? Will Forte of Coyote versus Acme stops by in studio, and it's Overreaction Monday on a Tuesday as well. That's Tuesday's Rich Eisen show on Disney Plus, the ESPN app, and ESPN Radio.
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0: the loss. Reds, meanwhile, shut out for the 14th time this season. That's tied for the most in Major League Baseball this season. Guardians a 4-2 win over the Angels. Cleveland with the win, moving a half game ahead of the Astros for the third and final wild card spot in the American League. For Cleveland, it's their fifth consecutive win, second longest win streak they've had this season. They won seven straight in mid-May. Well, coming up, the decision's been made in Cleveland. Is it the right one? Certainly came with controversy. That's next. SportsCenter All Night continues. It's ESPN Radio.
1: Hey, this is Rich Eisen. 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Is Aaron Donald back yet or what? 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
1: Cal Raleigh, three homers in the Mariners' win over the Phillies, who have their nine-game win streak come to an end. Angel Reese with a WNBA record, 26 rebounds in Atlanta's win over the LA Sparks. Browns sparked some controversy, naming Deshaun Watson as their starter.
2: Deshaun Watson named the starting quarterback of the Cleveland Browns.
3: Deshaun is going to start against Jacksonville. Took in the full body of work and ultimately felt like Deshaun gave us the best chance to move the ball and score points.
4: This is what I've been working for 2 years, is to be able to show that capable of being a starter for one of the 32 organizations in this league.
5: I'm not saying it makes sense. I'm not saying this is what I would do, but I am not surprised, as other people are, that Deshaun is the best.
6: I am shocked. I feel awful for the fans of the Cleveland Browns.
1: A lot of eye-popping reactions to Deshaun Watson being named the starting quarterback in Cleveland on the This Is Football podcast. Host Kevin Clark.
7: I think pathetic is an all-encompassing phrase that I would use for all of this stuff. And Deshaun Watson's wrong about one thing. He's wrong about a lot of things, but he's wrong about one thing in this clip. It's not personal. It's business. It's performance-based. They boo him because he's an avatar for the worst trade in NFL history, the worst contract in NFL history, the fact that Cleveland fans have seen a lot of bad quarterback play, and even in that context, he's among the worst. He is among the worst. For a starting job, I would have gone Shadur first, trade second, somebody like Todd Monken's former quarterback, Stetson Bennett, maybe somebody like that. Third would be Dylan Gabriel. Fourth would be Dan Orlovsky. Fifth would be Bernie Kosar. Sixth would be Deshaun Watson. Okay, maybe you got you and Bernie. You and Bernie could do a little quarterback competition. I'd rather have that than Deshaun Watson starting, just for the Cleveland fans. Cleveland fans, as you said, Dan, deserve better.
1: Browns coach Todd Monken saying Monday Deshaun Watson is the starter for week one, but then added it won't be week to week. The Browns play their first two games on the road before playing at home in week three. ESPN's David Dennis Jr.
8: You got to make the owners listen to you. Don't go to those games. Don't go to the games. Like, if the booze didn't work, don't go. There should be a total blackout in Cleveland if he's there in week three and that dude is starting. Don't go to the games, because you want to talk about, like, if you are saying the Cleveland Browns, the reason that we're keeping Deshaun Watson is for monetary reasons, because we want to our $46 million investment or whatever, the $87 million cap hit that would happen for the next 2 years is too much to bear. Well, how about you face a little bit of financial pressure from the fans? We not showing up.
1: Browns play at home in week three. Will Watson be the quarterback at that point? Aaron Goldhammer from ESPN Cleveland.
9: If I had to guess, here's how this is going to go. Watson's going to stink the first 2 weeks. Mm-hmm. They'll make the change to Shadur by the time they come home for the third game. Mm-hmm. It's a godsend for the Browns that the first two games are on the road, and they're not going to let Watson, I don't think, even on the sidelines for Thursday night against the Patriots in the preseason finale. So wow. I don't know that Watson will start a home game this year unless he gets off to a good start, which, I mean, I just don't think that's within the realm of realistic possibility.
1: And then, either way, it's going to be a lot of talk about it. If you're the coach, if you're Todd Monken, there may be distractions involved. ESPN analyst Herm Edwards.
10: Well, win. If you win, it's not a distraction, right?
11: It won't be.
10: Yeah. If you don't win, then you got problems, because then they'll be talking about, well, do we need to make a change at the quarterback? And if that's the situation, then that'll take place. And if Shadur can't win games, then there's seven quarterbacks coming out this year out of college football, and they'll draft one. Cleveland's been a mess, okay? Yeah. And they brought a little bit of this on their own. They signed him to this big deal, Deshaun. And, you know, I look at the situation that happened in Seattle with Russell Wilson. They just did it and said, hey, man, we're going to move on. And let Russell Wilson go. They owed him 25. And let him go. Yeah. Let him walk.
1: Certainly plenty of reactions, both on social media and in everyday discussion, to the Browns naming Deshaun Watson as their starting quarterback. Plenty of reactions on ESPN Radio.
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11: For you to say that the fans are disrespectful, quite frankly, is audacity on a level that I didn't even know existed. The fans were put in an impossible position. Cleveland Browns fans are incredibly loyal. They love their city. They love this franchise. It's an emotional conundrum for you to have to abandon that because the team elected to push their morals to the side and bring this guy in because they thought that he would be good at football. When he wasn't good at football at all, they have every right to let him and let this organization know how they feel. And I can't believe he's delusional enough to get in front of a podium and somehow think it's their fault.
0: Mike Senior, Mike Junior, the Golics.
2: If you're Todd Monken, you're coming into this situation saying, I'm not trying to end up like everyone else. And so I'm going to come in and give the best decision that I think helps me and helps this staff keep our jobs. Because organizationally, this is the most antagonistic decision you could make for your fan base possible. Where you got two quarterbacks that are kind of close and you pick the one that's been the albatross around your franchise's neck in so many ways since he stepped foot on campus.
13: If it's close, I would go with Shedeur Sanders. See what you have in Shedeur. With the quarterback class coming out next year, see what Shedeur can bring. We know he went in the fifth round. We know he's a better talent than the fifth round. I would have started him. Without question, I would have started him to see what you had.
0: The Rich Eisen Show.
9: Competition, sure. But there is a thumb on the scale for Deshaun Watson because the Browns want to see if he has anything from 2019 left in him. They want to see if that guy that they acquired, is that guy still in there? And it doesn't really matter how much Shedeur is being a professional and showing up and showing out in any practices or preseason games. It's going to be him. And after this weekend and what happened this weekend, I could not be more sure of what I heard back in the spring and throughout was the truth.
0: Matt Jones, Myron Metcalf, they are Matt and Myron.
14: There were people on Saturday who thought he might get cut from the team, and today he's named the starter in Cleveland.
15: My problem with the battle is, this ain't Steve Young, Joe Montana. You know, Shedeur Sanders, I think, clearly hasn't done enough in Todd Monken's eyes to really separate himself. So you start with the veteran. That doesn't mean that Deshaun Watson is going to finish the season as a starter, but I can understand why you put him in a position on the road to be the guy.
0: Freddie and Harry.
16: Maybe the Cleveland Browns are doing their tanking because the guy that they want to be the starting quarterback is not on their roster right now. The Cleveland Browns are banking on someone in next year's draft that's going to be a first-round pick. The Cleveland Browns want Deshaun Watson to be a starting quarterback, playing bad enough where they'll be in a position with two first-round picks that they can get the guy they really want.
0: Amber and Ian.
17: I don't know if it was Monken's decision for him to announce Deshaun after that presser. I was shocked, stunned, blown away.
18: If he was out there and he was playing great and he was winning games, there wouldn't be any boo. For better or for worse, there ain't a ton of moralizing out there. It's about winning. It's about losing. It's about being great or sucking. Like, that's it. They're booing you because you haven't been good for them and they paid you all that money.
0: Game night.
19: I thought when he called out the fan base, that was him basically writing his ticket out of town, right? I thought that was him basically saying, hey, I'm going to do everything I can to get a pink slip.
2: Yeah, there's no way out of Cleveland, and he knows that.
12: Can we hear it again?
1: Deshaun Watson, QB1 now for the Cleveland Browns. 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SportsCenter all night. Speaking of quarterbacks in the spotlight, in Atlanta Falcons quarterback Michael Penix Jr. cleared to practice fully. Head coach Kevin Stefanski said Penix will do 11-on-11 team periods for the first time since he underwent ACL surgery back in November. Now he's got to keep his eye on him.
20: Really no different than any player, just executing techniques and fundamentals on a given play. Again, the new part for Mike is just being in there with a full offensive line, a full defensive line. But he's been in walkthrough huddles. He's been in 7-on-7. He's obviously gone through individuals. So this is a good, now that Mike is cleared, it's a good that he can start that process of getting back to 11-on-11. Listen, competition is near and dear to all of our hearts. And whether you're, whatever the depth chart looks like, whatever that Matt puts out, you're competing every single day. We do compete periods in practice. You're competing against yourself. That alarm clock goes off and you're in a competition. Everything we do around this building is competing. So I know it's easy to say position battles and those type of things, but we're constantly competing. And that's not the focus for our guys. Our guys are pushing each other by showing up and putting in the work.
1: Atlanta coach Kevin Stefanski, now that he has Michael Penix Jr. cleared to practice. Speaking of back at practice, Christian McCaffrey with the Niners. He's been held out past couple of weeks, leading to quite a bit of speculation, whether it was contract related or not. McCaffrey saying it was just part of the plan.
21: Yeah, obviously when you don't practice, the way the media works now is firestorm. But, this was kind of part of the plan from the jump, was to ramp up pretty big, get 9-10 practices in, kind of come back down and then ramp back up so we're fresh for the duration. So, our staff's done a great job of kind of coming up with specific plans. And, again, I feel great. So, feel fresh and it's good to be back out there.
1: Speaking of ramping things up, Robert Saleh, new coach in Tennessee, trying to ramp up the offense there.
22: All the way across the board, in all three phases, we've got a lot of work to do. But we were close yesterday to having some really cool moments. But like I said, it's going back and watching the tape, what I felt during the game and what we saw during the game was verified by the tape. Cam was making good decisions. He was taking what the defense gave. Their best scheme is built to make you take checkdowns, make you put the ball down in front, and you got to rally, make a guy miss, and you got to grind out yards. But we had three opportunities on some deeper developing concepts that we were just off. But we've got work to do in all three phases.
1: And as for quarterback Cam Ward, what the offense needs to improve on?
23: I would say our biggest improvement is, connecting on the play. We only get a certain amount of, shots that we get to take each and every game because the defense are so good. So when we get the play downfield, myself and the receivers, we have to make the play. So I need to throw them, catchable ball. They're going to do their job by, attacking and making the play. So I think that's what's left for us. And once we do that, we'll be a pretty solid offense.
1: Cam Ward trying to get that offense set for week number one. Sports Center all night, ESPN Radio.
24: Browns are waving tight end DaQuan Wright, who has an agreement in place to play for LSU if he clears waivers.
25: Once you go to the NFL, to me, you're in the NFL. You don't get the opportunity to come back. That means you're kicking somebody else off your team. I think that's fair to the players that worked all summer, all spring.
1: It's been an interesting situation. The Cleveland Browns waving Wright, who has an agreement in place for the 2026 season to play for LSU. Wright, believed to be the first player to have an agreement to return to play in college. Although, says LSU coach Lane Kiffin,
26: I believe that my job is to LSU and the LSU people that hire me and the fans, in that if players are available to recruit and are made eligible, and this happens all the time around the country. This is not new that this happens. Normally, they're individual cases, as you've seen through time. You have very significant quarterbacks last season and this coming season that were ineligible by the NCAA and made eligible by injunctions. So this is really not new. I just think some people aren't realizing how similar all the situations are because of that.
1: Technically correct. Lane Kiffin did say similar because, yes, we have had judges decide cases of eligibility. No, we have not had a player go from an NFL training camp back to college. ESPN insider Adam Schefter.
27: It's a transformational transaction.
28: Mm-hmm.
27: We have a tight end right now, DaQuan Wright, who is on the verge of becoming the first player ever to go from an NFL training camp to playing college football in the same season. It's never happened. And there are a group of players right now where this also could be in play for, but he is the first one. And if he goes unclaimed on waivers with the NFL, which we'll know at 4:00 Eastern on Tuesday, he then would essentially follow through on the agreement he has with LSU to go from playing with the Cleveland Browns to playing for the LSU Tigers, where he would make more money playing college football than he would in the NFL. This is an example of the wild, distorted, unusual, unprecedented times we're living in.
1: Got a lot of people shaking their heads, including Ohio State coach Ryan Day.
3: If there are teams that have some players out there who are cut from NFL rosters that are going to be on other teams, we have to at least consider and look at it. Do I like anything about it? Absolutely not. But we got to do what's right for Ohio State. So it's sort of a day-to-day thing right now. And like anything, we're just going to try to adapt. But I think we would all agree, maybe not everybody, but that, you know, there has to be a certain point where your roster gets locked in. But whenever I heard that we were in a meeting and someone says, LSU just got a commitment from the Browns tight end, I said, we are certainly in a different world right now.
1: And he could make more in college by doing that. Moving atop their division, that's next. SportsCenter All Night continues. It's ESPN Radio.
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1: 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Back to the diamond. Twins haven't had much success on the road of late, but Monday facing the Athletics.
2: This ball hit high in the air for Kreidler. That ball is clobbered deep into the Sacramento night, headed for the clubhouse and gone. And welcome home, Ryan Kreidler, a moonshot off the top of the clubhouse. It's 3-1 Twins.
1: Twins getting out to the early start midway through the game. Fifth inning, they go on with 9-6 win. It's a three-run win. Treasure Island Baseball Network Twins snapping a five-game road losing streak had been tied for their second longest this season. Nationals pulling away from the Rockies.
9: The 1-2 between a long drive right field for Lyle. Back Moniak to the wall, and it is long gone. Up into the second deck, below the scoreboard, a three-run homer for Dalen Lyle. Nationals lead it 13-3.
1: 13-3 would be the final. Nationals Radio Network with the call as Washington snaps a four-game losing streak. Their 17th game this season where they've scored double digits. Most they've had in a season since 2019. They had 20 games that season. They have 17 this season as they beat Colorado, which suffers a seventh consecutive loss.
0: SportsCenter All Night.
1: Giants with a 5-0 shutout of the Reds. 60% of that offense from one swing. KNBR.
13: 2-2 pitch. Swing. There's a shot deep into right center field. Into Triples Alley. Way back there. Adios! Pelota! To the deepest part of the ballpark. Right next to the 415 side. A three-run homer for Rafael Devers.
0: Number three.
1: Red Sox win in Miami. A fourth straight come-from-behind win. WEEI.
14: Pitch is ripped into right field. That's extra bases for Siegler. White runs so well. He's around second. He's going to be way home. Tony Seagull puts the Red Sox ahead with an RBI triple. It is 3-2 in the ninth.
0: Number two.
1: Rangers pound the White Sox in Chicago, but it wasn't just offense for Texas. 105.3 The Fan.
9: The 1-0. Swinging a drive deep out into right field. Nimmo going back on this one. At the wall, he leaps. And Nimmo makes the catch. Brandon Nimmo takes a two-run home run away from Andrew Benintendi. What a play by Nimmo to keep it a 2-0 ball game.
0: Number one.
1: Mariners top the Phillies. Cal Raleigh with three hits in the game. None of the three stay in the yard. Seattle Sports, 7:10 a.m.
9: The 3-1. Swung on. Crossed. Right field. Has he done it again? It is gone! Cal Raleigh, his first three-homer game of his career. He crushes a solo blast. It's 9-2 Mariners.
1: Mariners get the win. Raleigh with three hits, all three home runs. Also heard the Rangers win over the White Sox, getting that great defensive play. They also got some offense.
9: Well, here's Lankford, and he lifts one high into the air, deep left. And Tanachi going back. He's at the wall, and it is gone. Another rainbow home run for the Rangers for Wyatt, his 15th of the season. It comes with Lopez on board, and the Rangers are up now 11-2.
1: Langford's 15th homer of the season, 105.3. The Fan. Rangers, the 11-2 win over the White Sox. They've won four of the last five. They've moved into first place in the American League West. 11 runs for Texas. Most they've scored in a road game this season. 11 runs for the White Sox, 12 innings for the Pirates and Padres.
9: 3-2 pitch, ground ball, up the middle, a base hit. Triola will be waved. Here comes the throw to the plate. Not in time. Belly flop slide. Pirates take the lead in the 12th on the base hit by Nicky G.
1: 93-7 The Fan. 3-2 the final. Pirates winning on the road in 12. Nick Gonzalez Gonzalez, 2-for-5 with the go-ahead RBI single in the 12th as the Pirates snap a three-game losing streak. Padres 2 games ahead of the Diamondbacks for the final NL wild card spot. Back to the NFL on the injury front. Raiders running back Ashton Gentry had to be helped off the practice field over the weekend. It's believed to be a sprained ankle. Painful, but at this point not considered to be a long-term issue. Malik Nabers practicing with the Giants, no longer wearing a red jersey. Coach John Harbaugh was asked if he'll be ready for week one.
12: Yeah, I just don't want to like make any kind of statements like that. I think it's reasonable to assume that. You know, those are all kind of things that you can assume. It's just based on watching the guy practice. But, you know, I know the only thing I know more than you guys know is that what the docs and the trainers tell me as far as his rehab. So, and that's doing well. He's doing really well with that. He's strong. He's in a good place. But how he gets through practice, how ready he is to play and protect himself, is really based on practice.
1: Nabers is recovering from a torn ACL, eyeing the Giants' season opener against Dallas. Christian McCaffrey back practicing with the Niners. San Francisco also activating George Kittle. Then there's team owner Jed York pleading no contest to a pair of misdemeanor charges yesterday after being arrested in Ohio on a prostitution-related charge. ESPN insider Adam Schefter.
27: He allegedly responded to an undercover ad on a prostitution website, showed up there, was ready to hand over $140, and police happened to be there to intercept him and obviously charge him at that point in time. Obviously, the NFL is now looking at this particular situation and is reviewing it under its personal conduct policy.
1: York has been the team's CEO since 2008, majority owner since 2024. It's Tuesday, August 25th, birthday of Marvin Harrison. The Hall of Famer's 54 today. Unsportsmanlike is next. I'm Jay Reynolds. It's ESPN Radio.
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4: Yeah, not 21. 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
1: Plus capacitor would have to be working.
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3: Ice, baby. 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
1: Will it ever stop?
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1: 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Michael Penix Jr. hits the field. How did he hit his targets? We'll get to that. Deshaun Watson, he gets the job over Shedeur Sanders and Cleveland. And the NFL world goes crazy. Multiple coaches said that they would take NFL players on their college rosters if they had the opportunity. We'll get to that. The SEC responded to the pros coming back to college football. Did they have any impact on what is going on? And the Braves, this is the time, this is the series for the Braves to make a stand against the Dodgers. Gentlemen, we reconvene. A day off for the Braves yesterday and the world going crazy. You got to... Pro football tight end, if he clears waivers today, he can be a member of the LSU football team and make more money. And then you had Michael Penix Jr. hitting the field with Tua yesterday. And then Deshaun Watson gets the starting job seconds after we get out of the job here yesterday and punch the clock. We go out into the hallway. This breaking news that Deshaun Watson's the quarterback in Cleveland.
3: The overwhelming response and sound bites. I was in the car. It's 5:35 or 5:37, whatever it was. And the amount of sound bites ESPN played on their host and contributors talking about how blown away they were that this was the answer, that Deshaun Watson is the quarterback. Overwhelmingly blown away that was their response. After the ridiculous press conference, after the game where he got all in his feelings.
1: He said nothing right.
3: After he played a game in the third quarter of a preseason game, they threw him in there. It goes right. 5 of 12 with a pick.
1: He operated nothing right.
3: The whole thing is nuts. And you wonder why we talked about it. I know JB, who's not Justin Burney, who's not going to be up till, 8:30 this morning, wants to crap all over what we do. But it's an unbelievable story, and it's a crazy situation in Cleveland. And I can't imagine Todd Monken is, and you said it. I think you said it yesterday before this whole thing came out, Johnny.
20: Mm-hmm.
3: You got two away games to start the season.
20: Right.
3: You don't have to see his fans. They go 2-0, or he looks decent.
20: They even go 1-1, and he looks decent.
3: Fan base can kind of have a little turnaround.
20: Now they come back 0-2.
3: Oh, baby.
20: Do you
3: just
20: simply go, hey, Shedeur gives us the best chance to win as you get ready for the home opener?
3: Yeah.
20: Like that could absolutely play out. What's going on in college football is crazy stuff.
3: So I was thinking about that too. And it's hard not to sometimes pull it back to our own personal stories. Mm-hmm. And I know people make fun of us sometimes for doing that. But when I got cut by the Seattle Seahawks as a rookie, I went home. I lived with my in-laws. I got a job as an assistant risk manager at a big air conditioning company, and I waited my time until NFL Europe or Arena Football started.
20: Mm-hmm.
3: I had a guy call me. My receiver coach called me, Milt Jackson. from the Seattle Seahawks, and he said, you are good enough to play in this league. He said, go play in Europe, go play arena, put some little weight on, figure out how to get a little bit better at your craft, and then maybe next year you'll get a shot. And I was like, all right, he gave me a little hope, because I didn't have a whole lot of it when the Seattle Seahawks cut me. So I'm living at home, and I told my agent, put me in all the different NFL and NFL Europe and arena drafts. So I did that. I got picked up by an arena team. My rights were picked up, and then I got in the NFL Europe draft and got picked up by the Barcelona Dragons in the first round, which nobody knows about because it's not a real thing. And the only reason that happened was because John Kitna was a quarterback in Seattle with the Seahawks who had reached out to the coach of the Barcelona Dragons to tell him, you got to go look at this kid, Brian Finneran. He's a solid player. It'd be good for you guys. He just needs a little bit of work. And Bicknell, Cowboy Jack, who was the head coach at Boston College for a long time, drafted me in the first round. And then the rest is history. And I go out there and have a good season, come back and sign with the Eagles, get cut by them. What do? I go get a job, work in construction. Aaron's working three jobs because it's real life at this time. What's going on in college football right now is not real.
5: It's la-la land.
3: It's totally la-la land. They don't want to face what's going on in the real world.
20: And they have different opportunities. Let's be real. If you had an NIL opportunity back then where you made $1 million,
3: 100%.
20: You probably stay.
3: They have different options now, which is maybe it's good, maybe it's bad. The whole thing is nuts. I thought Ryan Day's answer was brilliant when he talked about, I got to do what's best for Ohio State, but what's going on is ridiculous.
5: Well, that's ridiculous. What happened in Cleveland is ridiculous. How will it be when the Braves and the Dodgers get together? Will we have a ridiculous offensive onslaught that opens up? We'll get to that as we get into our starting five.
6: The stories you'll hear about all day. It's time for today's starting five, presented by United Bankshares. The right partner makes all the difference.
5: The good thing about college football is that it starts this week. And so once the first ball is kicked off, nobody's going to care about NIL deals. Nobody's going to care about GPAs. Nobody's going to care about tight ends coming to college. We'll be in the football. But right now, until we get there, that's where we are, as Daquan Wright has been waived by the Cleveland Browns. If he clears waivers, no other team claims him by today, he is going to go back to college football and play with LSU, and that would be historic. He would be the first man to be on an NFL roster, be a professional player to go back and return to college and play. Lane Kiffin addressed the situation. We'll hear from him. You just heard Brian Finneran talk about Ryan Day. We'll hear from him. And, you know, it's just where out of control meets silliness, where nobody 3 years, 5 years, 10 years ago, last year, can come up with just basic rules. And so the question is, do coaches have to, whatever the right thing is, really, the right thing sometimes is skewed. Do the coaches have to be beholden to whatever the right thing is, or are they required to do the very best all the time for their program, their fans, their boosters, and their conference opportunity to win football games?
20: So college coaches are held to a standard to try to win games. That's probably one or two on their objective list. I know it's graduate kids, whatever. But you're ultimately there to win football games, and we've seen guys like James Franklin unfairly judged for that. So you can understand the pressure behind these guys to put the best possible team out there. The SEC said yesterday, as they had kind of a little powwow, saying that players that have signed professional contracts should not then be permitted to return to college competition. It's very simple.
5: Yeah.
20: We had this argument about a Tennessee player about a month and a half ago who left to go to the NFL. They bought his parents a plane ticket or whatever, and now that made him ineligible. You had a guy literally...
3: Not ineligible. He got suspended
20: 2 games.
3: Right.
20: Still suspended for something that now... Daquan Wright literally was participating this past weekend in a preseason game. Now you're going to allow him to go there. Now there's a basketball player, shockingly, going back to LSU, RJ Lewis, who got a temporary injunction despite signing multiple NBA contracts. We've reached the point of no return in college athletics, and I hope Greg Sankey has the cojones this morning to say, if you signed a pro contract, we are making you ineligible in the SEC.
5: I'm not mad at Daquan Wright, because to your point, He tried it. He went to college.
3: I am
5: he
3: too.
5: Got kicked off. And his last hope, he's got one last lifeline.
3: Dude, to go into the real world. You're an adult.
5: You just said college football is not the real world. If I got a chance to go back one more time and catch six touchdown passes in Lane Kiffin's offense and maybe have a better chance of making it in the NFL, why would I not take it?
3: And I think it's silly to think that he's going to make more money than he was going to make in the NFL. If he makes the roster, he's going to make $450,000.
5: Yeah, I think they were talking about during training camp is what I took.
3: All right, that's fair. But yeah, it's like the inability to see real life is just, it's out the window. It's just fantasy land is what's going on right now. And it's not getting these guys ready to face the realities of adversity and real life and being a man and an adult. And moving on.
5: Well, how much of a man are you as a coach that lets a guy do that? Ryan Day said he'd do it. Lane Kiffin is doing it. How much of a man are them not to say the easiest thing to say in the English language? No.
3: It's our boy Marcus Freeman.
5: Right.
3: He wants nothing to do with it.
5: He said no.
3: So what do you think about that?
5: Yeah, what do you think about that?
20: There's one coach that actually thinks about the integrity of the game, and then there's Lane Kiffin.
3: That's right.
20: Lane Kiffin's already shown he's a rebel.
5: Yeah,
20: he's already shown he's a guy that doesn't care. He left his own way. He basically held some coaches. Hey, you're going to come with me or else you don't have a job. You got to do this now. He had players transfer. There was talk that the Ole Miss staff had somebody come through and try to debug the facility to make sure that there was no kind of hidden devices in there. Like, this is where we're at in college football. And until somebody like Greg Sankey, and I'm going to put it on the commissioner, he has to be the one with the onions to say, we are not allowed allowing these kids to play. Now what are you going to do?
5: I think we need more coaches like Marcus Freeman who have the stones to say no. Right. Stop passing the buck.
3: Right.
5: Stop waiting for the commissioner or daddy to come home. Be a man as a coach.
20: It's easier for him. They're independent. They make their own rules.
5: That is true. But there's also I can't believe.
3: It's the same thing, and I know nobody wants to hear about Villanova, but the Patriot League said they got the injunction for their quarterback at Villanova to come back and play. 10 days before the season, Patriot League's like, no, we're not playing this game with you guys. So it's over. He's not playing 6 years in college football.
5: But that's the way college football has always been.
3: I know, but my point is the league made a statement.
5: Yeah, I agree.
3: So the conference made a statement.
5: Mm-hmm. I think that's a good statement to make.
3: And that's, I think, where SEC's going in when they have these meetings and figure this out.
20: Today, I believe they're doing the meetings.
5: So we'll see what comes out from that. We'll come out from Michael Penix Jr. being on the field now with Tua at the same time. You do have the opportunity to split reps, and you'd still have one preseason game left where Kevin Stefanski says these starters are going to see action. What does that mean? How many drives? How many halves? How many passes? A whole lot. I think this might be the highest rated preseason game in the history of the Atlanta Falcons.
3: I was driving in this morning thinking to myself, what a ridiculous idea this is.
5: That's crazy.
3: Don't do, because you have gotten to, you're at the end game. You're ready for the regular season. And now you're going to put all your starters. Do you think Bijan's going to play?
20: No.
3: Is Drake London going to play?
20: I wouldn't play him. Maybe a series.
3: Like, I'm thinking to myself.
20: Maybe.
3: That's what the first two preseason games were for.
5: Right. Maybe the second should.
3: And now you're almost to the finish line, and you're going to put those guys in harm's way. And now I'm thinking to myself, I'm doing a little home team action over here. I'm like, what are we doing? But when he says the starters are going to play, I don't know what to think about it because you're so close to the finish line.
5: You want my glasses? You need a Tylenol?
3: No, because when we did it in the past, you played in the first, second, third preseason games. And the fourth one, you didn't touch the field.
5: You didn't want any injury. You made it to the preseason.
3: Right.
5: Evaluate the last guys
3: now,
5: making the team. Right.
3: You're at the end of the preseason and training camp, and this is not news to anybody, dude. This is exactly how we did it in the past. Do you not just hear what I said? We just go first, second, third preseason games. We played a lot. And then the last one, the starters got ready to get ready for the regular season.
5: Here's my question to you.
3: But these guys haven't started or touched the field.
5: To that point,
3: Michael Penix.
5: How do you half do it? If you're going to throw your starter, one of those guys is your starter out there, don't you have to put your starting offensive line out there? You can't halfway do this. That's what the first and second preseason games are for.
3: Is Chris Lindstrom going to be out there and with his pads on?
5: That's what I'm saying.
20: I would like to think no, but if I'm throwing Michael Penix out there, who hasn't been, I do have to put him in there.
3: 100%.
20: I got to put Jake Matthews out there who hadn't really participated.
7: How about the question mark at your right tackle? You got to put him out there to protect these quarterbacks. So this is going to be very interesting. We'll hear from Michael
20: Penix. Or to not protect him. Hey, Mike, run for your life.
7: And Kevin Stefanski.
20: See how that knee is.
7: And the biggie, the Braves come back home. They have the day off, and the Los Angeles Dodgers are in town. Is this the final test, tune-up, to see what we could have for October?
20: I mean, you're going against... You're going against the boogeyman. This is the team that
7: is it.
20: If you want to win a world championship, you got to find a way to beat them. Thankfully, last night the West Coast got Philadelphia. They lost 9-2 to the Mariners. So you gained a half a game.
3: I told you it was going to happen.
20: Doing nothing.
3: They got hammered on that plane right out, but their heads beat in by Seattle.
20: Yeah.
3: So I'm going.
20: There ain't a lot to do in Seattle, so it probably was the flight.
3: I'm going to the game today. Matt Novus, my buddy Ed, and Jason from our cornhole team.
20: Mm-hmm. I think you should give the tickets to Pam and Phyllis, to be honest with you.
3: You jerk. So we're going to go. I think we have batting practice passes as well. Be on the field and check those guys out.
20: There you go.
3: And see what Shohei looks like. And Freddie Freeman, maybe he remembers us. And and watch our guys
7: I think I'm going to slide in here maybe after the game starts, traffic dies down, and go watch a few innings in the press box. And that is the starting five. You get a chance to see a quarterback, but you don't get a chance to see this. Coming up, for once, Lane Kiffin may not be the bad guy. We'll explain when we return here in the locker room on the thing. Doing a fantastic job. We're getting close to reaching our goal at Special Olympics Georgia. You have done yeoman's work, and you do every single year. And we're asking you to help out again for the 2026 Duck Pluck Fundraiser. 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

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Braves got some help last night as the Phillies lost to Seattle. The NL East lead now 3.5 games as they had an off day tonight. The Dodgers come to town. 7:15, your first pitch. 6 o'clock, Ford leadoff show. Bryce Elder, Tyler Glasnow, boo them all. Freddie Freeman included. Eltra, the SEC, on Monday issued a statement emphasizing its belief that athletes who choose to leave college athletics and sign pro contracts should not be permitted to return to college competition. Falcons had 11-on-11 practice. Michael Penix Jr. was fully cleared to participate yesterday. Nick Green will join us coming up at 9 a.m. here on The Fan, 680 and 93.7.

0: 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Braves with a biggie the next few days as they host the Los Angeles Dodgers inside of Truist Park, and we'll see if the bats come alive, what our bullpen looks against like against their bats, and if we can have some clutch moments against the great pitching we're about to see. 6 o'clock hour brought to you by Right From The Heart. 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Is Lane Kiffin, for once, not the bad guy as fallout continues from the Daquan Wright situation, a player that played in college who has transitioned to the NFL, was on the roster for the Cleveland Browns for the first two preseason games. We only have one preseason game left before preseason is over, and he has been waived by the Cleveland Browns, which means if nobody claims him off of waivers by today, he could return to college under the lawsuit and injunctions that have been filed. And Lane Kiffin has said he would certainly take a look at him and welcome him to LSU.
1: Look, there's been a lot that's gone on this offseason, injunctions from everybody. Some guys have won. Trinidad Chambliss got the extra year. His was, quote-unquote, a medical redshirt situation from his time at D2. He had Joey Aguilar trying to fight the NCAA up in Tennessee. He did not win, so much so that they announced yesterday they're going to have a true freshman starting at quarterback at Josh Heupel's offense this year at Tennessee. You've seen other people fight, whether they could get out of NIL deals or not, and some of them have won, some of them have lost. This one feels to me along the lines of Brendan Sorsby about, like, there should be a line in the sand that you can't cross. The gambling situation with Sorsby,
0: right?
1: We were all up in arms. You cannot cross that. Texas Tech tried, their attorneys tried. Finally, cooler heads prevailed, and we're like, we just can't do this. This to me feels like a line in the sand that you don't cross. For as long as college athletics has gone along, the second somebody signs with an agent or signs with a pro contract, they've never been allowed to come back and play. Until last year with Charles Bediako in basketball, and then people were livid about that. When did he play? Maybe 5 or 6 games for Alabama, and then cooler heads prevailed and you got rid of him. I don't think you can allow kids to play. And this is not an LSU thing. It's not a Houston thing. It's not a Texas thing. It's not a Boston College thing. It's a college athletics thing. Like, what are we doing where you're allowing somebody to be in the NFL, go through an entire NFL offseason, training, whatever it may be, strength and conditioning, you name it. And now literally we have college football being played Saturday and we're debating, are we going to allow kids back onto campus to play a college game? Some adult in the room has to make a damn decision, put their foot down and say, no, this is not
0: happening.
1: Who is
0: we? Because the adult in the room is supposed to be Lane Kiffin. The adult in the room is supposed to be Ryan Day. And to the Brendan Sorsby conversation, there was a rising up of everybody else in the Big 12 that said, this is ridiculous. And there's still backlash. They're still trying to schedule games because now other programs don't want to play Texas Tech. There was immediate reaction and a hard no.
2: Right. That was a rule that was in place for a long time. Mm-hmm. And this is kind of similar, but it wasn't like these guys taking advantage of an opportunity and a glitch in the system. The mm-hmm. Sorsby thing was a little different, but the reaction, to your point, is almost the exact same.
1: Right.
2: Where overwhelmingly all 99%, 90% of the people are like, this is ridiculous, where the 1%'s like, just take advantage of and abuse it.
3: It's called a moving train.
0: It only takes one. Here's the 1%er, Lane Kiffin, talking about recruiting, playing, or getting his opportunity to have an NFL player on his roster.
4: A group of players were granted a fifth year of eligibility around the country in multiple sports. And through

0: them winning their injunction and entry into the portal, they're available to recruit. Ourselves, like many places around the country, are recruiting them. At the end of the day, because of these rulings, they're either going to play for you or they're going to play somewhere else around the country. So we've made a decision to recruit them.
1: So we're not breaking any rules, and he's available. So we have to do what's best for LSU, which is get the best players available. And certainly a guy in the NFL coming back is one of the better players available.
2: And did he not play for Lane Kiffin?
1: Oh, by the way, I used to coach him.
2: Exactly. So you know what he's about. You know what he's capable of. You know what kind of talent he has. And you know how good he can be on your team and how you can use him. And he knows your system. So for Lane Kiffin, it's a no-brainer to do it because you're making your team better.
3: Right.
2: And that's his number one job at LSU, is to win football games and make your team great.
1: Well, he also said the other part out loud, which is, if I'm not going to do it, somebody else is going to do it.
2: 100%.
1: Which doesn't make me better. If there's a good player and there are other options, I need to be up in front. Here he is talking about the situation, that this isn't something that he plans to do if it happened again, but this situation was an offer he couldn't refuse.
0: In general, should NFL players come back to college? That answer would be no.
2: There you
0: this
2: go.
0: This is a very unique circumstance. The judge found that these players should have been told they were going to be eligible for a fifth year, which every player moving forward in all sports has. And so they should have known that in December when they were making decisions. Had they known that, they would have stayed. They did not know they had a year. And so because of that, this is a different situation in that where they're just going back to play the year that they've been granted.
1: Now,
3: I mean, so now we're going to go retroactive to what? Retroactive to rules. Back in December when they were changing us, it was 5 years moving forward from that date, not going retroactive back to kids that were there. Because if that's the case, let's just go retroactive on every rule that has been changed along the way. Like, come on, man. I get it. There was a finite amount of players. It's not like everybody was given carte blanche.
2: Like he said, I think he presented it perfectly. It's a rare, crazy, ridiculous situation that a couple kids are going to take advantage of, and
3: because of a Louisiana judge,
1: they won in court. But so did Trinidad Chambliss. Mm-hmm. So he won in court, and he's able to play for Ole Miss. Now there's a guy in Lane Kiffin who's looked at as the bad guy, evil, wicked villain of college football in the eyes of some. Here's a champion. Here's a championship coach, Ryan Day, saying the same thing Lane Kiffin is saying.
4: If there are teams that have some players out there who are cut from NFL rosters that are going to be on other teams, we have to at least consider it and look at it. Do I like anything about it? Absolutely not. But we got to do what's right for Ohio State. So it's sort of a day-to-day thing right now. Mm-hmm. Like anything, we're just going to try to adapt. I think we would all agree, maybe not everybody, there has to be a certain point where your roster gets locked in. We were in a meeting and someone says, LSU just got a commitment from the Browns tight end. I said, we are certainly in a different world right now.
3: You'd like perfect. To think your roster was locked in when you made it to fall camp.
1: You get ready to play next week.
2: It's not, but I mean, but again, if Miami has a kid that was there last year and can come back and help the team,
3: we probably have a couple.
2: Right.
3: No, I don't want them back, and I've said that openly. I don't.
2: Oh my God!
3: For what? In my roster, it is August the 25th.
2: You got a defensive end that is an absolute stud, mm-hmm. that just got cut by the Miami Dolphins, and okay. He's sitting right there staring you in the face and can come back and help you guys win games? You're going to tell him to kick rocks?
3: Yeah, I'm not kicking people off my team.
2: Let's just say you left a little buffer. You have 102 kids on your team.
3: Okay, you got a buffer, whatever. Now you talk to me. Now you can talk to me. But how many of these teams have a buffer? They don't. They're going to find, guess what? Your hamstring hurts. You're going to medical redshirt. You're not playing this year.
2: If I got a Scrabini walk-on that I need to get rid of to bring in a stud.
3: Mm-hmm. So now why would I ever send a kid to play for you?
2: Listen.
3: I'm expendable, so I bust my ass from December until now.
2: He barely get recruited but wanted to play football and showed you something and was on the team. I'm just making up these hypotheticals, mm-hmm. and I get it. I'm having a hard time believing that you're not going to take that guy back on your roster.
3: You're making up. They're just making up nonsense.
2: I totally agree.
3: It's the same reason, dude. I said I would not have played Brendan Sorsby. He could have been my quarterback.
2: Right.
3: I would not have played him.
1: But that's you. LSU Nation, they have no problem with it. If Ohio State got a tight end out of the NFL, they would have no problem with it. Everybody else would be mad. Their fan base wouldn't have a problem with it. And that's what it is. It's the Wild West, and we have to do what we have to do. That's what I'm taking out of all of this. Forget whatever the rules are, whatever the right thing is. Whatever we have to do to win games, we're doing it.
2: It was, listen, I don't know what I would have done. I think as a student athlete, as an athlete, as a guy that can make NIL money now, it's a very tough, slippery slope trying to figure out what is right and what is wrong and what you would do and not do.
1: Why wouldn't you go back? If your Daquan Wright is clearly not working out for the Browns right now, if you're waived, you get to go back to LSU, you score six touchdowns.
2: Housing paid for, every meal you could ever want.
1: You go to the college football playoff, you look better, and then you get a chance to go back and do it again. Why wouldn't you?
2: I totally agree.
1: Lane Kiffin said, yeah, why wouldn't you? I would.
2: I think I would, too.
1: Yeah.
2: I don't like it. I think it's ridiculous, and I think every coach understands that.
3: But they're not going to do anything.
2: Well, there's only a couple that would be like, we're not playing this game.
3: The only one I've really heard openly say they wouldn't do it is Notre Dame.
2: Right.
3: That's it.
1: Marcus Freeman's the only one on record right now.
3: Nobody else has really said anything. They've just kind of been like, we don't really have anybody wanting
1: it. Because I think everybody else would do it, too. That's why.
2: You stop and think about what... And to John's point, I would have to stop and kind of regroup for a second. But to think about all the time and effort and energy these kids have put in for the last 5 months, mm-hmm. getting ready for this season and being together and grinding through training camp and off-season workouts and all the different things and weightlifting early and mat days and everything else they go through. Now you got to tell a kid, the 105th kid on your roster that's been busting his ass too, that he's got to go home. Well, and wait and get out of here until next season year. Or whatever.
3: My thing is not even the 105th kid. He's bad enough. Imagine you're the starting tight end. You've been the starting tight end. You've bust your ass
2: right from
3: January to now. You've earned the job. And now all of a sudden, we're going to bring Daquan Wright in. And it's not like you might have two tight ends on the field, but there's going to be a lot of times it's single tight.
2: Starting defensive end, the starting tight end.
3: And now that guy is your second string. Now your second string's your third string. How do you tell those kids?
1: Get what you earn, John. Work your way through it, John. That's what they say.
3: Life ain't fair.
1: Nah, that's what it is. It is what it is, and we have to win some games in the SEC.
2: So if you're the head coach of a football team, and you got 102 guys on your roster, and you're allowed to have 105, do you bring a guy in based off of this little...
1: Yes, under the rules, yeah. You do it. And it's the relationship you have with the kid. To Lane Kiffin's point, had he known ahead of time, maybe he would not have gone to the NFL. I like the kid. Had he known he would have been here anyway, yeah, you absolutely would.
3: But what if he would have stayed at Ole Miss? Because he didn't know in December that he was going to transfer to LSU. He's an old big. He played in the playoffs in late January. I mean, he was in the semifinal. He caught a touchdown that put him up with 3 minutes to go.
2: God bless.
3: So he didn't know then he was going to LSU, or maybe he did. You have no idea. It's tough for me because morally, I know what college football has been and has always been. It's been slimy. It's been a dirty business. People have been getting paid. People have done all kinds of undercutting as long back as this game goes. But it comes a point where it's like, what are we doing to the game that we love? What are we doing?
1: It's become a business.
3: It's not even a business. It's not a business. It's like a mob movie at this point. We're just going to make the damn rules as we go. And if you don't like it, we're going to shoot a judge.
1: It's a business with no rules. That's what it is right now. And once the football gets started, nobody's going to care. All right, coming up, is medical clearance different from being ready for regular season contact? We'll get to that when we return here in the locker room on The Fan, 680 and 93.7 FM.
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3: Yeah, shout out to our guy Mondo down in Miami. He is tapping the app early this morning. 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They'll show you what really means. Wow.
1: So, Michael Penix Jr., he was back yesterday. He took the 11-on-11 work after he got full medical clearance, non-padded practice, showed, according to multiple reports, no signs of hesitation or being able to move with problems outside of the pocket. He and Tua both working with the first teamers. So, there you go. If we wanted a quarterback competition, we had it for the first time officially yesterday. Kevin Stefanski said the priority was to get Penix comfortable operating out of the huddle, which is what you need to do. Communication, offensive line, everybody ready to go, the rhythm. And that's where he needs to be. The side work doesn't help you with that. Being in the huddle with the teammates you will be starting with, that does help. Right.
2: Well, he's been in a bunch of huddles. He's done walkthrough stuff, which they do a lot in the NFL now. They have one two-a-day practice.
3: Hey, Lindsay.
2: And then they do a walkthrough where he's been in the huddle with those linemen and the guys you're talking about, and they've gone through the process of taking snaps under center all offseason long. So now it's live bullets is more the thing. And he went through it yesterday for the first time in a long time, and I hope it went smooth. I hope it went well. I hope he looked great and all the different things. So this is...
3: So to those who were asking, I'm reading the report from yesterday. The first team period of the day, Tua took the first team snaps. What does that mean? Not much.
2: That means today,
3: Penix should take the first team snaps.
2: Yeah. And they worked it.
3: And they said Tua, five of the players, all but one of the players was a handoff to Bijan. Bijan, as they like to say, just Bijan.
2: Is that right?
3: Yeah,
2: I haven't heard that yet.
3: Oh, yeah, they said that, what, about 2 weeks ago? When in doubt, just Bijan.
1: Interesting. I didn't see that one. No, I'm writing that one down. Bijan.
2: What was I going to say? Son of a beanbag. We're talking about
1: flip-flopping quarterbacks,
2: the huddle.
3: First team reps,
1: operating with one. Well, let's get to Kevin Stefanski. Here's the deal. You got one preseason game left. In years past, when you had four games, the fourth game, none of your starters played. You had all your work in the first 3 weeks. Now, with three games, you can do it how you want to. But Kevin Stefanski already said the starters were going to play in the first and the third game. But with the situation with Michael Penix Jr., the only chance he would get to play,
2: I think he has to play,
1: would be the third game, which is coming up this week in Miami. Here is Kevin Stefanski on his plan for preseason game number three.
16: We will play our starters in this game.
17: Is Mike included in that?
16: You know, I want to get through it today. You know, obviously, it's Mike's first time back out there. Excited for him, obviously, to do 11-on-11. But we'll work through that.
1: So he is playing, or he isn't playing, or he doesn't know he's playing.
2: It's a help perfect out, answer. Nope. That's media / social media 101.
1: Right.
2: Divert and go the opposite direction. Just say whatever you want. Whatever they ask. Don't even answer the question.
3: Act like you didn't hear it.
2: That's exactly right. You don't have to answer him. You don't have to answer the question. You can say stuff and not mean anything, and he told us nothing. He said,
3: I want to get through today.
2: That's exactly right. It's ridiculous.
1: Don't
2: we all?
1: You have to ask more direct questions like this one. Coach Stefanski, will Michael Penix Jr. start in week one of the regular season?
18: Given the timeline that we're in now, is it realistic that he could start week one? I'm not saying you made a decision yet, but could that happen?
16: Sure. I can't speculate on those type of things. I'm really, I want to really stay today with Mike and see how he does in practice. That's where I'll keep my focus.
2: Mm-hmm. There you go.
3: All about today.
2: You can do whatever you want in an interview. That's the thing Deshaun Watson jacked up the other day. You're going to get asked direct questions about all kinds of things. And like... I had a drop in Philadelphia in my first or second game as an Eagle, and it was awful. And that's the time where you got to stand up and act like a man and answer a question directly. I was like, I messed up. It was not a great play. It was a bad situation. I should have made a play. And that's it. You're done. Now, this situation where you can go, you can say whatever you want. You don't have to answer the question directly when they ask you something hypothetical or something that hasn't happened yet.
3: Right.
2: When something's already happened, you kind of got to face the music.
3: Sure.
2: But when it hasn't happened yet, you don't have to answer it. And he's doing it. He did a fine job. It is what it is.
1: Well, I got a question I want you to answer.
2: All right.
1: As a man who started for a professional team, a man who started for the Atlanta Falcons, when do the starters need to know who the starting quarterback is? At some point, a decision has to be made, and QB number one needs to go out and take the rest of the reps in the gap between the end of preseason and the start of the regular season on the road in Pittsburgh. When do you need to know?
2: So they play Friday night down in Miami.
3: Yep.
2: They fly back late. They probably have a Saturday. I would imagine they come
3: trot through maybe.
2: Saturday. No, yeah, it'll be a workout and get the blood flowing a little bit, and then a meeting. I would imagine that meeting on Saturday, maybe afternoon.
3: You think they announce it right then?
2: To the team?
3: Because they won't have made cutdowns as of yet. Because cutdowns don't happen until, is it Tuesday? I know, because they got to get from 90 down to 53. I don't think you make an announcement until you cut everybody.
2: Just so the people that get cut don't have the information you're talking about? Oh. And think about that. Okay, when the first team meeting
3: after
2: cutdowns, you will know. They will know.
3: Okay,
2: we may not know, but they will know. Because then again, next day you walk out to practice and you have to get ready for Pittsburgh Steelers,
3: right?
2: And game plan and understand what you're dealing with. So, whatever that Monday or Tuesday is,
3: I don't know. I know it used to be Tuesday.
2: Yeah.
3: I have to look at the exact date.
2: That's a good point.
3: There's a cutdown coming, and then I think right afterwards you announce your starting quarterback.
1: Next Monday, next Tuesday,
2: 53-man team meeting plus the 15 or 200 practice squad players that are allowed to play anymore get a chance to do it. God, I bless. How many practice squad players are there?
3: It's like 12, 13, something like that. It's ridiculous.
2: That is awesome.
3: And we have an international guy, I think. Don't we still have Lenny the Leg Craig?
2: Is he still around?
1: He's an international player. I think we let him go.
2: Yeah,
1: did we?
2: Not.
1: Okay.
2: Yeah.
1: Well, so I'm thinking next week. The question now will be, if Michael Penix Jr. is one, should he be out there? I think we all would say yes. But then how much and how much work could he get? And I'm also wondering if it's raining down there in Miami, there's no way you're going to put him out there on a sloppy field, would you?
3: I wouldn't think so. Yeah. Reading into what Kevin Stefanski said yesterday at Falcons.com, this leads me to believe the preseason game doesn't matter. He said 11-on-11 is the closest approximation to football. Those preseason games are games and they're keeping score, but certainly 11-on-11 is the closest thing that we have to what we will do in the fall. This is a big step for Mike, and I'm excited for it. So it doesn't sound like whatever happens Friday night down in Miami is going to have a huge bearing on who ends up being the quarterback.
1: Yeah, it's going
3: to
1: be.
3: Which means Michael Penix has like five practices to kind of make his way to be the starting quarterback.
2: We cannot forget that he's been out there the whole time going full speed.
3: But not in 11-on-11.
2: Right, but he's been out there going full speed, playing, doing the thing, 7-on-7.
1: He still hasn't been hit yet, though. He hasn't been hit.
3: Hasn't been breathed, though.
1: And when he's talking about the mental aspect that he had to overcome, he's got to get hit at some point, even completing a pass and just getting tackled to the ground.
2: That's
1: after
2: a great
1: completing
2: point.
1: A pass.
2: I agree with you. That was the one thing that I was dealing with my knees. When I came back from 2 years off with two ACLs, with my brace on my knee, covering kicks and run down on special teams and going to cut DBs and getting tackled, forget about it. It did take that one or two first kind of hits to really think and believe that you're going to be okay.
3: Right.
2: But for him to go out there and I don't think he can go out there week one against Pittsburgh
3: with no time and no action
2: and nobody on his body and nobody touching him and no live bullets flying.
3: It'd be like every other preseason around here.
2: What?
3: Guy's not playing. Well,
2: that was a former regime.
3: That's very true.
1: It's a new day now. All right, coming up, this NFL owner had no business being here and should have had better accommodations.
3: Was he with Eminem on 8 Mile?
1: Wherever he was staying. We'll get to this when we return. Here in the locker room on the Fan 680 and 93.7 FM.
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19: Tomey's Leather, well, it takes a kicker for that. And Georgia Tech enters 2026 with one of the most experienced legs in the country in senior Aiden Burr. The Kennedale, Texas native will try to build off a record-setting 2025 in which he was named an AP third-team All-American and a finalist for the Lou Groza Award, honoring the nation's top kicker. Burr's 25 made field goals last fall broke a single-season school record that, of course, included his school record tying 55-yard walk-off field goal to down number 12 Clemson. Burr enters 2026 with 55 career made field goals, six shy of Travis Bell's school record. He's also 39 points away from tying Harrison Butker's all-time school record. But it wasn't just field goals where Burr made an impact last year. He also ranked ninth nationally in touchback percentage, with 84% of his kickoffs going unreturned. Burr was named preseason All-ACC last month. The countdown continues in Tomey's Leather, Thursday, September 3rd versus Colorado. I'm Andy DeMetro.
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3: 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Huge series as the L.A. Dodgers come to town tonight. 7:15 going to be your first pitch. 6 o'clock, the Ford leadoff show will get things going. Bryce Elder, Tyler Glasnow set to be your pitching matchup. Phillies finally lose a game, so the lead in the NL East now sitting at 3.5 games. Elsewhere, Browns announced yesterday that Deshaun Watson will be their starting quarterback for week number one. Falcons had 11-on-11 practice. Michael Penix was finally cleared to fully participate, and the Patriots traded receiver Kayshon Boutte to the Texans in exchange for safety Jalen Reed and a draft choice. Nick Green joins us at 9 here on The Fan.

0: Atlanta, thanks for joining us here in the locker room on the Fan, 680 and 93.7 FM. The boys from Cali are in town dealing with the boys from the ATL, Dodgers and the Braves. Kick off a three-game set tonight inside of Truist Park, and we'll see if Bryce Elder can get us started off on the good foot. The pitching has not been the problem. Now the bats have to find some heat to them. Hopefully what happened in that final game against the Brewers will carry over into today. You've had a day off. They're coming from a situation where they've been injured to the Dodgers with their pitching staff. Tyler Glass now going up against Bryce Elder tonight. So can our bats deal with them? And then will we have theater? Will we have Raisel Iglesias theater late in the game or any of these games against the Dodgers if the Braves are having a lead?
1: Look, if we get to Raisel Iglesias Theater, that means we have the lead. So I'll take it where I can get it right now. We're up 3-2, and he's got some scuffly guys on base, so be it. Just finish the act where you can take a bow at the end and go home. We got to win. We got to win this series. I'm not saying you got to sweep. You got to win this series. And I know it's going to be tough, but the Dodgers coming to town. But you've lost 4 out of 6 to playoff contenders over the last 2 weekends. Show me something right now back at home here at Truist Park.
0: I said I wanted 3-3. I could come in any form they want to between the Brewers and the Dodgers. So you drop two to the Brewers. Let's see if we can take 2 out of 3 from the Dodgers and then have a good measuring stick of what October could bring us. Now, I don't know what this guy was doing, what he was thinking. He certainly made a bad decision. He certainly had no business being here, which gives us to OT.
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0: San Francisco 49ers owner Jed York arrested in East Palestine, Ohio.
1: Okay.
0: Arrested during an undercover prostitution sting. Human trafficking.
3: Yeah, human trafficking.
0: Same. It's a
3: very similar at times, yes.
0: Yeah, new play on words. Now, human trafficking, which is not good, is where he was in East Palestine, Ohio. Now, why is the owner of the San Francisco 49ers, what does he know anything? Well, how does he know anything about East Palestine, Ohio?
4: And glory hopes.
3: That's exactly right, Jerry. I think he grew up 15 minutes from there, maybe.
0: There you go.
3: So there's a slight connection there, but he has no business being in a trailer park in East Palestine where nobody goes for anything.
1: Well, apparently they do, because according to a June report from the Ohio Attorney General's office, where East Palestine sits, they led the state with 710 arrests for prostitution between 2019 and 2025. Solicitation of prostitution.
0: There are only 4,700 people. I looked at the population of East Palestine, Ohio. It's a high arrest rate.
3: Oh, yeah.
1: Holy cow.
3: 1,000 arrests have been made in human trafficking operations in the state since 2019.
0: Apparently it was in a trailer park, and Jed York signed up for $140.
1: How much is this guy worth?
3: He's a majority owner of a couple of bill.
1: Yeah. And you're plopping down $140 at a trailer park.
3: Yeah, I'm sorry.
1: $140 at a trailer park in Ohio. Does he not have a buddy? Does he not have a phone a friend? Like, how do you get to this point?
3: One article I read is that he responded to an ad, a prostitution ad.
0: Well, yeah.
3: And that's where it led him to.
1: Did he pick up, like, a flyer?
0: He signed up.
1: Where the hell did he
3: get online?
5: Was it a Groupon?
3: I don't think it was a Groupon, no.
0: No, I don't think they had
5: those.
0: Pretty
5: good deal.
3: Mm-hmm.
0: But $140 is what got him in big trouble, at least right now.
1: You're a billionaire. You could literally just put an ad, not even an ad, you could just be on Instagram looking for a date. I'm the owner of the 49ers. And you're going to have a lot of beautiful women responding.
0: Walk outside the 49ers facility with just money. No clothes on, just money taped to you.
1: You'll get a date.
0: Somebody say, hey, let me go get a cup of coffee.
3: Affidavit states that York responded to an ad on a known prostitution website, unbeknownst to him.
0: Really?
1: Was he looking for an Amazon coffee maker?
3: It was posted by an agent with the Mahoning Valley Human Trafficking Task Force.
0: Oops.
3: The document states that York arranged to have sexual activity with a woman in exchange for $140. He arrived at set location with the phone he used to arrange the meeting and was taken into custody. The police report lists the time and location of the arrest at 9:35 a.m. At Wheat Hill Mobile Home Community off State Route 170.
1: That can't be real. Like, there's certain things that you're just making up. What was the mobile home park?
3: It is Wheat Hill Mobile Home Community.
1: Well, we got to make a t-shirt for this.
3: No, we do not. This will be the last time we talk about it.
1: I don't know.
4: He's got to have a follow-up and an arraignment.
1: I say Robert Kraft, we talked about his massages for a while.
4: We talked about everybody else when they get in trouble.
3: By the way, within like, he posted bond very quickly, yeah. $5,000. And then the charges were removed to disorderly conduct very quickly.
4: Uh-huh. That's a high-profile attorney.
1: No, that's a greased palm.
4: That's worked in the
1: system. $5,000 for you, $5,000 for you, $5,000 for you,
3: allegedly. Misdemeanor charges of disorderly conduct and possessing criminal tools. That's what it became dropped down to.
4: What time was he there?
3: 9:35. He had breakfast at Denny's. Uh-huh. And a cup of coffee.
4: A Hortons.
3: He got the, what do you get at Denny's? What's the big thing?
1: Grand Slam.
3: Yeah. My man. Grand Slam at Denny's. And then worked his way
4: across the tracks.
1: Wanted to hit a double.
4: To the trailer part.
3: The Wheat Hill community.
4: Yeah, he's an early riser. You have a situation where a guy in the NBA has learned LaMelo Ball was involved in a car situation a few years ago, crashing, and it was known, or at least ballyhooed, alleged that he was a heavy foot guy.
3: He's had a bunch of incidents with his vehicles.
4: Right. And so his brother on the podcast says he finally smartened up. He's been moved from Charlotte, going to be playing in Minnesota with Ant-Man. He got himself a driver.
1: Good for him.
4: So somebody's learned from their mistakes and all the money that he has.
3: Yeah. Listen, you know, see Tiger Woods.
1: He did not learn.
3: Right. But this, you can learn from other people's mistakes. Like Jed York's deal. Do not do that.
1: Because East Palestine, Ohio is in the middle of blanking nowhere.
3: Dude, I have a buddy I played cornhole with last night, Ed, who grew up in Youngstown.
1: Okay, which is north.
3: 20 minutes of there. He said, there's not one good-looking person in East Palestine.
4: Oh, my God.
3: That's what he said to me. I'm just telling you what I heard.
1: So you can imagine the crew for $140. Oh, my goodness.
3: The best.
4: That would make a bad look.
3: No. Come on, Joe.
4: I don't know. Anybody? 404-231-1680.
3: Anybody been to East Palestine?
4: I don't want him to go there. Anybody been near East Palestine, Ohio?
3: Driven through it, anything at all. It is.
4: Tell us what you can.
3: I think it's where that big train accident was, where all the materials dumped out of a train. They had an awful spill or something in a train crash. I'll get to the bottom of it.
1: You do that.
3: Hey, now.
4: That's going OTP, 7 o'clock hour.
1: Never mind.
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1: What is their first fight about?
3: By the way,
1: as a couple, they're not going to last long before fighting.
3: Who, him and Heath?
1: Kincaid and Chernoff.
3: Oh, those two.
1: Does it take till like Friday? Do they make it all the way to Friday, but without yelling at each other?
3: So they start on Monday, is that right?
1: Can they make it a week?
4: I don't know. Kincaid, Phillies just lost, but Kincaid might come in with some Philly stuff, and Charles not going to have that the way the Braves are riding. So maybe it's a Brave and Philly argument. I don't know.
3: I don't know. It's going to be fascinating. I'm looking forward to it. I think for the first week, people will be very interested, at least to see how it's rolling and how they kind of bounce off each other.
1: That first crossover is going to be fascinating.
3: I was like, it's going to be.
4: I can't wait.
1: Me neither.
3: Matt Lear, what did I say about Matt Chernoff a minute ago?
1: He's not a good athlete.
3: Matt Chernoff is not a good athlete. Do you know that he's not a good athlete? Throwing out the first pitch tonight at the Braves game.
4: Oh, good for him.
3: How do we think this goes?
5: He's bouncing it up there.
4: No, he's tall, so I'm going to say high and outside.
5: He's not going to throw from the mound like you did, Finn.
3: I had a chance to do it earlier this year.
4: You went to the mound.
3: I asked the guy, can I get on the mound? And he's like, 100%.
5: There's a good chance he might throw it from 30 feet.
4: Funny.
1: Wow.
4: There's no shame.
3: Blooper?
4: Is there shame, or does he lose something from his man card if he goes to the bottom of the mound?
1: You got to throw this from the mound.
4: So you got to go to the mound.
3: I think there's a realistic expectation that as a grown man, you should probably throw it from the mound. You get that opportunity.
4: Right.
3: You should throw it from the mound. Now, I did mine, and mine was, If I had a right-handed batter, I'd probably hit him in the ear hole.
1: Okay,
3: it's all right. My helmet.
1: It's all right. High and tight.
3: High and tight. I did go high and tight. I didn't bounce it. I also threw one out at the Gwinnett at the time. Was it Stripers?
1: Yeah.
3: Stripers, right? That one landed. If he landed behind home plate, is that okay? It was like bounced just behind the plate, short hop the catcher.
1: Yeah, that's okay.
3: Yeah, but you what don't want to land it like 10
1: you
3: feet
1: short. You don't want to 50-cent it and hit it off to the right.
4: Oh, no.
3: Right.
4: Or Stephen A. Smith it.
1: Is there a chance Chernoff takes out a cameraman? Like it just goes wide right?
3: I don't think they maybe. I don't think he can throw it that far to hit the cameraman is my thing.
4: Oh, my goodness. The question is, where does he start and where does he finish? You say in the dirt. See, I think because he's long and lanky, he goes high and inside. He's got to go out there with some pride. You cannot throw it in the dirt.
1: I think he Ephus pitches it just kind of. Just to
4: did
1: make
4: he
1: sure.
4: play baseball? I don't know if he played. Did he play Little League baseball?
1: I have no idea.
3: Everybody plays Little League baseball. Did you play Little League baseball?
4: I did. I played for
3: did
4: a long time.
3: You play
4: time.
3: Little League baseball?
1: I actually didn't. I didn't play baseball until I was a teenager.
4: They can't make assumptions.
3: And then you played in college?
4: Mm-hmm. That's an incredible story.
3: Look at that.
4: See?
3: We'll find out.
1: I liked football better. We didn't. Like, there was spring baseball in Florida. I just didn't play.
4: Are you going to help him? Are you going to give him any techniques since you've already been out there to throw out a first pitch? Or are you going to let him learn?
3: Nerves get you a little bit. I was quick.
1: Oh, yeah.
3: I was quick to the plate. I didn't take my time to take in the environment and the scene.
4: So you just
1: did a drive-by. You almost sprinted to the mound and just
3: I rushed it a little
1: kept
3: bit.
1: It going.
3: It's such a, like, there's a minute-by-minute schedule that these guys have to keep.
1: Right.
3: Not only the team and the coaches and everybody else, but the in-game
1: the operations
3: of it. It's crazy.
1: They have it down. Like they've got
4: certain time.
3: I felt like I was rushed because of them.
1: I would say their rundown unlike our rundown, you actually have to go exactly to where it's supposed to be.
3: Right. So what sports did you play growing up?
1: Football.
3: One sport?
1: Mm-hmm.
3: God, that's crazy.
4: And he made it to college.
3: What did you do in the other seasons?
1: Played football. We just played football in the park all the time. We played a game that you can't call the name of the game.
3: Oh, yeah.
4: Throw up tackle.
1: Yeah, that's throw up tackle is the proper.
3: Definitely pronoun. Did not call
1: that's
3: it
1: not
3: that.
1: What we called it then. But we did that. You just play that in the middle of the park or whatever.
3: Yeah, but did you play wiffle ball with your boys?
1: Yeah.
3: Okay.
1: Like I'd play home run
3: basketball.
1: Derby. Yeah, I'd play basketball, but I didn't play anything like for a team.
3: Organized.
1: We'd play at the park. I mean, the park was where I learned to hoop. It's where I learned to. Baseball, a buddy of mine lived, I don't know, a block and a half from a baseball field. We had a mixed-use park that had baseball and racquetball. And anytime people were out there, we'd just go play something. But I didn't play anything organized other than football.
4: Well, is this going to be organized by the Braves? Is taking this series a must after what happened in Milwaukee? You're playing the best team in baseball. You got out of the air, salvaged the series. Now you have another good team in baseball, despite their record. They're going to be there at the end in the Dodgers.
3: Is taking this series a must?
4: Yeah, is this a peek into October? If you drop 2 out of 3 to the Brewers and drop 2 out of 3 to the Dodgers, is that something that takes you, is that a stain going into the rest of the season?
1: Lost 2 out of 3 to the Yankees. You got swept by the Twins. I mean, this is not a good stretch of baseball, and that's why I said this is an important series just to find out where you're at. Yeah, you played the Yankees, really entertaining series. You still lost 2 out of 3. The Brewers series was a pretty entertaining series. You lost 2 out of 3. This is another measurement stick because, let's be real, these are the type teams you're going to face in the postseason. You're going to have a wild card where you got to win 2 against maybe 2 aces or two pitchers that are going to be equal or better than what you're going to throw out there. Your bats got to figure some things out. We've had now a couple of weeks stretch where our bats have stunk. So it's time for these guys to turn it around.
3: Yeah, 100%. And who knows what it takes. And I heard people talking about maybe being in the Little League at Williamsport, Pennsylvania, and Pennsylvania, right? And doing that, it kind of gets you a little bit lively and ready to go, and maybe some different bats start heating up. You change the lineup a little bit and move some guys around. Who knows? It's a tough matchup with Tyler Glasnow coming back from injury, and the first team he faces is us here. Hopefully he's a little rusty. That's all I can say. And hopefully Bryce Elder is the good Bryce Elder.
4: Well, how about our bats? At some point, the bats have to look like bats that are postseason worthy. That is, you can beat starters. You can chase a starter. You can get to a good bullpen. You can score late. You can not always have to come back. You can come back when you need to do all of the things. And this power outage that seems to have just kind of come and go. And when it comes, it stays for a while. Hopefully tonight, and this would be a good springboard game, I think. If you can get off to a good start against these guys, then you can do it against anybody. Yeah. So hopefully this is a big game tonight. Bryce Elder, a good Bryce Elder tonight. Six innings of work from him and you know, four runs at some point to help out whoever's coming in after him would be a dandy start to the Braves and Dodgers.
3: Matt Olson is as good as anybody. 36 mm-hmm. home runs on the season.
4: Yep.
3: Michael Harris has been lights out.
1: Been the best hitter on the
4: team.
1: Should have been an all-star.
3: Yep. No question about it. Now, who wants to step up? Is Ronald Acuna Jr. going to be Ronald Acuna Jr. at some
1: point?
3: He
1: hadn't been all year.
4: He has not returned to Super Ronald.
3: He doesn't look the same with the plate. So when is that flip?
1: Maybe not until next year. Because again, last time with the knee injury, it took him almost a year.
3: Drake Baldwin, who was like, he couldn't miss a pitch for a while, has kind of cooled off.
1: Mm-hmm.
3: So you got guys, Austin Riley, who's kind of heated up of late to a certain extent.
1: Right.
3: At what point does it all kind of come together?
1: Hopefully October.
4: Well,
1: hopefully,
4: all would be forgiven right. If Riley turned it on right now. Start with the Dodgers, carry this through the end of the regular season, hold off the Phillies. All would be forgiven.
3: It's an offensive problem, and it's offensive. So hopefully they can figure it out, and guys can get hot. And you get home, you had a day off, you got some relaxation, saw your wife and kids for a minute or girlfriends, and now you can get to the plate. You had a little slump buster action on your day off, and now you can make it happen and get going.
1: Hopefully not in East Palestine.
3: No, not East Palestine.
4: No need to go there.
3: Mm-mm. Don't want to do that.
4: Right to the tracks.
6: Breaking news on the fan.
7: Wow. Breaking news.
4: Oh, we just missed
6: out.
4: Just missed out on Deshaun Watson when we got out of here yesterday getting the start. What's the breaking
3: That's
4: news,
3: right.
4: Adam?
7: So I don't know if you guys have been able to keep up with the YouTube chat today, but apparently...
4: No.
7: There was some breaking news last night on the Bug Ballou show that the YouTube, I hate calling them YouTube babies, the YouTube people are filling us in on. Apparently, Kelly Kroll had a very big announcement last night on the Bug Ballou show, and here it is for you guys.
8: After a year and a half here at 680 The Fan and David Dickey Broadcasting, I am signing off in my last few shows this week, and I will head into a new role where really I got my roots in television. Someone I had worked with here reached out, offered me an opportunity to host, report around the Pelicans and the Saints in New Orleans, and it felt like the right opportunity at the right time, and one I simply couldn't pass up.
1: Wait, what?
7: That so apparently Kelly Kroll is leaving 680 The Fan to go to New Orleans and work with the Aints and the Pelicans.
1: Bernie has really rubbed off on her in a bad way.
3: I guess he has.
4: Well,
3: that's news to me.
1: She's leaving?
4: Buck Ballou breaking the news. And Kelly Kroll. So.
1: Nice if we would have known.
4: You know what? This show has seen a whole lot.
3: We've seen a lot.
4: I mean, we've seen
3: five. You have no idea what I've seen.
4: We've seen four. We've seen three. Mm-hmm. We've seen four. Finn has seen guys, girls, all guys.
1: Finn and I would come in
4: guys.
1: On Monday and have no idea who we're working with.
4: He's had five
1: Dan
4: guys.
1: Matthews. What's up, Dan?
4: Finn's seen five guys, two ladies.
1: Hey, now.
4: He's just been all over the place. Well, that is breaking news.
7: Are we officially cursed?
4: No. I think we're the amoeba of sports talk radio.
7: Are we the launching pad?
4: Yeah, we're able to just roll and change with the environment.
7: Or the test subjects.
3: Yeah, I think we are the test tube dummies. That's exactly right.
7: Kelly went on. She went on to explain more of her departure and decision to leave.
4: Right.
7: And she got to the point in her rambling where she...
4: Wait a minute now.
7: What?
1: Fire in the hole.
4: I don't like your tone.
3: Yeah, you gotta take it down.
7: She went on and on and on. I mean, this was like a 15-minute goodbye announcement
3: here.
7: Well,
3: it's an important special time for her.
7: Okay. A minute for every month she worked here, I guess.
4: See? This guy is so
1: We're very important to her.
7: I'm sure she thanked us big time. So she went on to thank all the people that really made a difference in her career here at 680 The Fan and Dickey Broadcasting.
8: The Dickey Broadcasting Company has been absolutely wonderful. I have got to thank a lot of people here. David Dickey, first and foremost. Andy Roth, Scott McFarlane, Colin Wheat, and the entire sales team. Buck, you have mentored me. You've helped me. You've showed me the ropes, and you always made this fun. Groover JB, you guys, unbelievable. David Holloway, thank you so much. To my morning show family, goodbye.
1: All right.
4: Wow.
1: There you go. She just gave us a goodbye. That's it to our morning show family. Goodbye.
8: Asshole.
1: Thought we meant more to that.
7: I heard David Dickey. I heard Scott McFarlane. Andy Roth. Bud
3: Blue.
7: She
3: didn't say our names.
1: She didn't even think David Holloway.
7: David Holloway, JB, and Groover. We just got a group.
8: To my morning show family, goodbye.
1: Wow.
3: That's not edited.
4: A little doctor.
3: She didn't say our names.
7: She did not say our names. She did not thank us.
4: I'm sure it was probably very emotional, and I'm sure it was probably very nerve-wracking.
5: She went on for 14 minutes.
7: She had it written down, so she did. She purposely apparently didn't even write down y'all's names.
8: To my morning show family, goodbye.
1: Wow.
4: Sounds like it's feeling
1: a little kind of way.
4: All right. Well, I asked news. News to us. Well, we have a show
1: breaking
4: meeting
1: news.
4: Afterwards.
1: There you go. Maybe that's what the show meeting was about.
4: We always talk about breaking news. There you go.
3: We have a show meeting today?
1: Yeah.
4: Yeah.
3: So they'll let us know today that she's going to be moving to New Orleans.
1: Okay.
3: After she announced it last night.
4: On the Bug Baloo show.
5: Uh-huh. That's smart.
3: I missed this one, dude. I thought we were better than this.
4: We're in the communication business.
7: I thought we meant more to her than
5: we deserved a mention.
7: Goodbye.
1: Yeah. Maybe that's why she bought breakfast the other morning.
3: Maybe tomorrow. Is it tomorrow she's in? Is her last day tomorrow?
4: Wednesdays and Thursdays.
8: Goodbye.
1: Well, she's with us tomorrow, I'm assuming.
7: Yeah. Unless she's done. I mean, was last night.
4: You know what? I would be listening at 6 o'clock tomorrow morning to see if Kelly Kroll's in here.
5: I mean, she just told us goodbye.
8: Goodbye.
3: Why were we not informed that that was happening last night?
4: That's a really good question. But, you know, we're the last to know. When have we ever been the first to know?
3: Never.
4: Right.
3: No. Never.
4: So, tradition continues.
7: Well, I'll break some other news. We have a former teammate of the locker room about to join us in a few minutes. As soon as I get off the air, as Finneran told me to do, and go let him
5: be replaced.
3: We already got a replacement.
5: We're bringing somebody back. This is great.
3: There you go.
4: Maybe that's already been announced.
1: Dan Matthews
4: too.
1: Will be up here, back from Houston.
3: Jordan, whatever name.
1: Jordan DeArmond.
3: Jesus.
4: He did have a last name.
3: What a mess.
4: Well, there it is. All right, coming up. You saw a bad decision by the Cleveland Browns.
8: Okay, sorry, everybody.
4: Is it the worst ever? We'll get to that when we return here in the locker room on the Fan 680 and 93.7 FM.
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2: 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Huge series coming up at home as the Dodgers come to town tonight. 7:15. Going to be your first pitch. 6 o'clock, the Ford leadoff show will get things rolling. Bryce Elder, Tyler Glasnow. Your pitching matchup. We did get some help last night as the Phillies lose to the Mariners, leading the NL East now 3.5 game. SEC announced on Monday that their belief is that athletes who choose to leave college athletics and sign professional contracts should not be permitted to return to college competition, although they're doing nothing to block it. As of right now, Deshaun Watson, he's a new starting quarterback for the Cleveland Browns. We talked to Nick Green, talk some Braves baseball at 9 a.m. here on The Fan, 680, 93.7 FM.

0: 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Lane Kiffin going after a NFL tight end. We'll get to that conversation. Braves get the Dodgers, and Michael Penix Jr. hitting the football field with the Atlanta Falcons, cleared medically for 11-on-11 drills.
1: Do we have more breaking news? Well, we just found out that Kelly Kroll's leaving the show, and then somebody else just pops into studio.
0: All I do is just make sure the key card in the email works, John. I don't know what's going on around here, and this is a part of it, as we are now joined by an all-time and locked-in member of the locker room. He is a Georgia High School Football Hall of Famer, the first man history of the state of Georgia to pass for more than 4,000 yards and have 50 touchdowns. Mason joining us here, a damn good dog.
2: The heart of a shrimp is in its head.
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2: A snail can sleep for 3 hours at a time.
0: You look like Corporate Hut.
3: I look like Corporate Hut? What does that look like?
4: You look good, man.
5: Jab.
3: I'll take it.
0: Polo shirt fitting the right way.
3: Yeah. It's amazing, man, when you shave and get more than 5 hours of sleep.
0: That's what it is. When you come in here after, I don't know, 6:59, you're a totally different person than you were at 6 o'clock in the morning.
3: The difference in getting up at 4:30 and 5:30.
1: Big difference.
3: Yeah. So
4: how you doing? How's Chick-fil-A treating you?
3: Going great. Thought of you guys today as we're rolling out the chicken and waffles. Brought you guys some. Let me know what you think.
4: When I tell you, that is one of the better breakfast sandwiches I've ever had. And I'm saying, I'm not even joking, dude.
3: They're calling it one of the greatest, and I don't know who they is. Maybe they is social media. But they're calling it one of the greatest limited time offers that's ever hit the market.
1: Mm-hmm.
3: The chicken and waffles.
1: And you got to throw the syrup on there like I did.
3: Get it with the syrup. What'd you guys think?
1: Fantastic.
4: I thought it was spectacular.
6: Yeah. I wouldn't know syrup. I didn't think it needed it.
4: It doesn't necessarily need it, but if you're a syrup guy or gal, it looks like it's on there.
3: Definitely a syrup guy. Rolled out yesterday. It'll be in Chick-fil-A until November 14th. Out of you guys, in case anybody was late this morning, are you guys still doing the buy the breakfast deal?
0: Well, we got a new sheriff in town. We got a new sheriff in town.
1: We just try not to be late.
0: Yeah, we're not late anymore. And we also have fewer people. We had five people coming in here. If one or two guys were in a little late, it was a little different.
4: For those of you that aren't aware, we had a five-man crew years ago with Hudson and Joe Hamm. And the three of us.
3: It was a disaster.
4: It was not it was not great.
0: It became beautiful.
4: We had a rule. Our program director at the time was like, just come in whenever you want. If somebody wants to come in an hour late once or twice a week, no problem.
0: It's the wrong crew.
1: And you did that for the first show. You were like an hour late for the first show.
4: And then we made a rule. If you do, in fact, come in late, you do have to buy breakfast for the crew. And at one point, Hudson Mason ordered a parfait,
1: hash browns, crown chicken minis,
4: sweet tea, and chicken minis.
1: I had a $95 bill for breakfast that morning.
4: We had to put a little cap on what you're allowed to order.
1: It went to one sandwich.
4: You abused the hell out of that.
3: You just passed the app, man. I just started scrolling.
0: Well, we got to India. We need to ask you some stuff. Number one, are you going to join us? Are you going to be joining us for college football season this year?
4: We'd love
7: to
4: have you.
7: What was the question?
3: I don't know. That's up to you guys.
0: Okay.
4: The answer is yes for us.
1: All right. You're always
0: Let's lock that in.

0: Is dialed in to Georgia football. I mean, will you watch every game?
1: Oh, yeah.
0: You sit in front of the TV or go to games?
1: Oh, yeah. Yeah.
0: Yeah. All right.
1: Yeah.
0: It isn't like you haven't lost your love for the
1: absolutely not.
0: Sport.
2: You didn't call to see if you had any eligibility left, did you?
1: No, I don't have any eligibility left.
3: Yeah, one more year, you could go.
2: Probably go back.
3: While these laws are going.
1: No, but
2: you'd
1: absolutely.
2: You'd have to go to the library. That's the only problem.
1: No, I still haven't ever been to the library. I think that's a badge of honor.
0: Mm-hmm.
3: What do you
0: might
3: think?
0: Be right.
3: What do you think about where we are with this chaos? As you have Daquan Wright, if he gets cut, if he passes waivers, he is going to LSU and he's going to play football on Saturdays with Lane Kiffin.
1: I mean, it feels like same talking point, different year for college football. So for me personally, I'm at the point where I've just accepted it, and it's chaos, it's dysfunction, it's, you know, it feels like it's the same talking point around NIL and no guardrails and all that junk. But is it a different game? It is a different game that I fell in love with or followed. Yeah. Is it a different game that we probably all? Yeah, for sure. I love what Kirby kind of talked about. I was listening to his interview that he did at SEC Media Day. It was with Marty and McGee. Mm-hmm. And he was just talking about, hey, actually, this has given him kind of a new vigor and love for college football. And I think that's really, at the end of the day, that's what it takes. You got to reinvent yourself. You can sit there and complain and whine about the rules, or you can get left behind. I think Kirby's one of the guys that's really, really good at reinventing himself.
0: Yeah.
1: And that's why they're going to be one of the top teams in the country this year. But the ultimate question is, you know, that you get out there is, hey, can how's Georgia going to be? And the answer to that is, well, are you talking about winning the SEC or winning it all?
0: Right.
1: Because they can win the SEC. Will they win it all? It's a different question.
0: No, the ball has to bounce the right way for you. It people have to stay healthy. It's just to make the playoff and then see what happens. That's the number one goal. What did you guys have, and were you a part of Letterman Day at Georgia last
1: Saturday?
0: Saturday?
1: I did not make that.
0: But you got the invite?
1: Yes.
0: Did you talk to any of your boys that were there that gave me any insight on what they see or watch or not necessarily?
1: I didn't follow up. No. You know, scrimmage. So.
0: Yeah. Like a preseason game? Not interested?
1: Yeah, I mean.
3: What's your assessment of Gunnar Stockton?
1: Great guy. No, I'm kidding. No, he is a great guy.
3: As a football player.
1: Well, I think if you look back at last year, there was
4: about the question.
1: 5 or 6 week stretch where, maybe not 6 weeks, there was about 4 or 5 week stretch where his name was in the Heisman, mm-hmm. and he was playing elite football. Does he have 5-star receivers and elite receivers around him? I think it's a big question mark again coming in this year, an offensive line that's revamped. Stacey Searles, an offensive line coach, steps back, so you got a new coach there, but you got a lot of production returning. I think there's some question marks around who's going to be able to get after the passer if you compared it to maybe some of the Georgia pass rushers or defenses of the years past. But as far as Gunner, I mean, he had a really strong year last year. I think everybody has high expectations for him. There were times last year where you look at the middle of the year and he was one of the top quarterbacks in the country.
0: He went Ole Miss, Florida, Mississippi State, and Texas and was lights out.
1: I mean, that run, he literally
0: 13 touchdowns, 2 picks, completion percentage over 70%.
1: That was about the middle of the year, and we were really talking about him potentially going to New York. And so, yeah, I mean, how can you not be excited? I think his legs excite a lot of people, and I think that's probably going to be the X factor for him having a good year or a year where he's sitting in New York.
2: Maybe we're too close to it, but we've talked about this with some national folks. It almost feels like Georgia this year is flying under the radar because everybody's talking about Texas. Everybody's talking about Ohio State. What can Indiana do again? Oregon. It just feels like Georgia's like, yeah, cool, they'll be in the playoffs, but we really don't know a ton about them.
1: Yeah, I mean, they're third right now in the preseason poll. So it's, I think the best way to probably describe it is if you're comparing it to the Georgia years or the Georgia teams early in Kirby Smart, it does feel like they're flying under the radar. Mm-hmm. The super teams, the 5-star recruiting classes on top of each other without the transfer portal. Now that doesn't really exist anymore. And so, maybe it's because they don't have the super flashy quarterback that is on the front of the magazine or isn't one of the favorites to open up the year to win the Heisman. But I don't know. With Kirby, it kind of is what it is. It's a great team, a great roster. You know they're going to be contending, if not win the SEC title. It's going to come down to a game at the end of the year or two. They'll be in the playoff. If you expect them to be on the playoff, can they get hot at the right time? Can they stay healthy? And like I said at the beginning, it's not a matter of expectations of the SEC. It's a matter of when Georgia fans ask you, hey, how are the dogs looking this year? They're asking about, can we win it all?
2: Right.
1: They're not asking, are we going to make it to Atlanta? They're asking, can we win the whole thing?
3: Former Georgia quarterback Hudson Mason and forever member of the locker room joining us here on the Fan 680-937. What is your opinion of Lane Kiffin? Forget the, you know, Darth Vader, you know, troll guy. The fact that now he's at LSU, he's got a lot of money, he's got a lot of transfers, he does have questions at quarterback. The guy can call plays and coach. What do you think his opportunity is and where he could take LSU his first year with all that's going on at LSU?
1: Well, I think LSU is feeling pretty good. I think LSU fans should be feeling good. I am not necessarily like a I'm not the guy that just will stand on the table for Lane Kiffin. I did fall in love with his story at Ole Miss and kind of the the rebound story, I guess. when he left for LSU, you know, I feel like I lost a little bit of that love for him and his story. It felt like it was Lane Kiffin at Tennessee again.
0: It's
1: like one of those guys that just, you want to fall back in love with him with his story, and he goes to FAU. And
0: I'm the same exact way.
1: He just gives you a reason. You're just like, Lane. And
0: not
1: so,
0: again.
1: But from an entertainment factor and for, you know, a guy who's not a LSU fan per se, when they're playing, I do go out of my way to watch him because of the Lane Kiffin factor.
2: Right.
1: And so from an entertainment factor, I think he's amazing for college football.
2: Well, and they became villain. They're public enemy number one this year because unless you're an LSU fan, I think everybody now will cheer against them. Like, I've never cheered for Clemson a day in my life. I'd like to see Clemson mop the floor with them the opener. I'd love to see Lane Kiffin humbled.
3: To that point, what do you think is better?
2: And all his 742 transfers.
3: Them getting knocked upside the head or Lane Kiffin making a run to the college football playoff.
1: Oh, Kiffin making a run to the playoff. Yeah. There's no doubt. Yeah.
0: All right. More importantly, how's the fam?
1: Fam is great. We got one in kindergarten now. We got one in preschool. And we've got an unknown gender on the way.
0: Let's go. So
3: one more shot at a quarterback.
0: One more shot, maybe. Be honest. I know she doesn't need you, but...
1: Which one? There's three of them.
0: No, your wife.
4: I don't need him.
0: There it is. I told you. Are you kind of...
1: Rooting for a boy?
0: Yes.
1: Absolutely.
0: Okay.
1: There you go. Yes, absolutely.
0: There you go.
1: I think you can, on one hand, you can say, hey, we want a baby, we want a healthy baby. Like, that's understood,
0: 100%,
1: right?
0: 100%. Right. That's a number one.
1: You know, some of the people that are like, oh, I don't care. We just want a healthy baby. It's like, yeah, no, you don't. You've got a preference. Right. It's okay to have a preference.
0: That's right. Sure.
1: Yeah.
0: Right.
1: So we're a team boy.
0: Does anybody know yet what it is?
1: No, nobody knows.
3: All right.
0: But you have to give it to somebody at some point so they can do the whole reveal.
1: Well, no, we're just going to find out what it...
3: Are you going old school?
0: Oh, that's right.
1: Yeah, yeah.
3: The doctor's
1: going to
3: wait.
1: We're going to... We'll find out at kickoff.
3: All right.
1: Yeah.
0: That a boy.
1: Yeah.
5: Game time decision.
0: Yeah. Game time decision. That's awesome.
3: That is rare. We have
1: no boy names.
0: We did it once.
1: We got a lot of girl names, but no boy names.
2: Mm-hmm.
1: So
0: Aaron and I did that one time. It was stressful.
2: Stetson?
0: Not knowing what the... sex
1: the
0: of
1: gender?
0: The child was.
1: Yeah.
0: And it ended up being a boy. But he was the first two were 5 pounds and 13 ounces. And then this guy came out. It was like 8 pounds, 11 ounces, just blob everywhere.
1: And which one was that?
0: That was Keenan.
1: McKeon.
0: Yeah. So another boy.
3: How about Chubb? If it's a boy, Chubb Mason.
0: No, you don't
1: Chubb
0: want to do that.
1: Mason.
0: Nothing like a Chubb.
1: I would like to do the play on M's. So we were kind of brainstorming M names that start with M. You know, and I was kind of falling in love with, like, Marv.
2: Marv?
0: Don't do that. That's not a good name.
1: Mulch?
0: No.
3: No, we don't like that one.
5: Omicron?
0: No. What was that story about? I don't remember.
1: You don't like Marv Mason?
0: No, we do not.
1: That just doesn't sound like a guy in the pocket taking a five-step drop.
3: Sounds like a game show host from the 60s.
0: Yeah,
2: or it sounds like somebody sitting at the end of the bar.
1: Marv the Marv.
2: Marv the
5: Sounds like a robber from Home Alone.
0: Yeah, you don't want to do that.
1: No?
0: How was dropping off...
2: Michael Mason.
0: How was it dropping off your daughter at her first day of kindergarten?
1: It was a debacle.
0: For her or for the entire situation?
1: Everybody involved. Not for her.
0: Yeah, she did good,
1: I will
0: right?
1: say, I think I felt better as a parent the day we dropped them off.
0: Okay.
1: But
0: Why?
1: It was an absolute zoo.
0: What was going on?
1: You ever seen the movie Mean Girls?
2: Yes.
0: Yeah?
2: Great movie.
1: The scene there where they're like all fighting each other?
0: Mm-hmm.
1: That's what it felt like.
0: Really?
1: One kid running out of the school, one kid fighting his parents. I mean, I looked at my wife at one point. I was like, we're actually doing a lot better than I thought. You know, we dropped June off. She's like, I love you, Daddy. Bye-bye. And I'm like, awesome. I think we're doing better than we thought.
3: Now, will the doors to the locker room be open? Is this going to be it? Three kids, that's it? Or are you guys, the sky's the limit?
1: No, we're, this is,
3: Town. You either have three girls or two girls and a little boy. You'll find out on game day.
1: Yep, November 19th.
2: Oh, right. Scorpio.
3: Write that down.
1: Yeah.
0: You know, once you, I mean, three, you might as well. You got to play zone coverage anyway, so four is not a big deal.
2: What do you mean four is not a big deal? Every mouse is a big deal.
1: Four is more than three. That's what my math tells me, so I'm out.
2: Yeah, right. And we don't do good math on this show, but that is good math.
3: All right, we got you locked in. Math. You said you could come in here and be one of our college football analysts throughout the college football season, as you've been in the past. You know we always love to have you come in here whenever you can, so that would be fantastic to have you once again for another college football season.
1: Yes, sir. Looking forward to it. Enjoy the chicken and waffles. It's a throwback right here.
3: Yeah, this was
1: Johnny Michaels, Hall of Dream. I used to read Word Up magazine, Salt and Pepper, and Heavy D up in that limousine. I'm getting pictures on my wall.
2: Every Saturday, Rap Attack, Mr. Magic Molly Maul.
3: There you go. Very talented Hudson Mason. You heard him. He's going to be here in the fall talking college football with you and his boys here in the locker room. Hutt, always good catching up with you. Coming up, the Atlanta Braves, they have this time, and it could be the last time, to prove who they are. We'll get to that when we return. Here in the locker room on The Fan, 680 and 93.7 FM.
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2: 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Braves with a huge series tonight as they take on the Dodgers. 7:15, your first pitch right here on the Fan and the Free Fan app. 6 o'clock forward leadoff show. Bryce Elder going to get the ball. Phillies did lose yesterday, so the lead in the NL East now up to 3.5 games. Elsewhere from the NFL, Niners owner Jed York pled no contest to a pair of misdemeanor charges on Monday after he was arrested in Ohio. Deshaun Watson, speaking of Ohio, he's been named the new starting quarterback for the Cleveland Browns. Falcons had 11-on-11 practice yesterday. That meant the return of Michael Penix Jr. We talked to Nick Green at 9 a.m. here on the Fan, 680 and 93.7 FM.
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15: Riley charges one up, soaring high into the heavens and disappearing into the seats. And the Braves take the lead on the two-run homer by Austin Riley.
10: This is the home of the Braves, and this is Atlanta Braves Today.
3: Welcome in to Atlanta Braves Today. This is it. This is the one a lot of people have waited for a long time. This is one of those games, one of those series where you buy the tickets and you circle it on the calendar. Braves and Dodgers open up their 3-game set here at Truist Park. Got a chance to go out there early in the season to do the West Coast side of things. And now they come to the Dirty South to find out what the Braves have to give them. Is this the next to last time the Braves get a chance to prove who they are? You got a chance to take on the Phillies next month, where it will all be decided. The NL East, who is going to win the division, who's going to be the wild card, and maybe otherwise. So you do have an opportunity now coming off of the Brewers series to hopefully take something out of that game where you salvage the series, you avoid the sweep, and put something together against an elite team. And John, you brought up a very good point. I was asking, is this a peek into what should be expected and how you should measure up, how you have measured up going into October? Because when you've played some really good teams, the favor has not favored the Braves, whether it was the Yankees, the Twins, the Brewers, and now you have a chance, at least with the Dodgers right now, coming into your home ballpark to turn that around.
2: You're 19 games over 500 at home. You're just 2 games over 500 on the road, which is about what you want to be. You want to be 2 out of 3 at home and then go 500 on the road, and you're going to make the postseason. You're 21 games over 500. The problem is right now, the Dodgers have a 4-game lead over you for the second spot in the National League, which equals a bye. That's where this series becomes hugely important. You win 2 out of 3, you shave a game off there. If you somehow win all 3, you shave 3 games off there. You lose 2 out of 3, you drop a game. You lose all 3, you might be done for the chance of getting getting a bye in the first round. So this series becomes gigantic. And I think tonight is huge for Bryce Elder. You need to see him step up against a monster opponent and try to get the job done.
3: You really get a favor. You get back-to-back Vin. Looked at a playoff type series, one with the Brewers on the road in that last game at Williamsport, but away from home, and then one at home against the teams that are the best, that have the pitching, that have the closers, that have the clutch factor, that have stars in them. Now you have a chance to see how you stand up. I said last week, if you go 3-3 between the Brewers and the Dodgers, there's nothing to hang your head low about, but it starts tonight. Bryce Elder has to give it to us and treat this like it's a playoff game.
0: Yeah, no doubt. I mean, they're going to treat a lot of these games like anything else. It's just you want to go out there and have your best performance. But it is a great test moving into the end of August, getting ready to see September, and then obviously you get ready for a playoff run. So it'll be just like Milwaukee was, great test to see where you're at and what you got going on.
3: All right, coming up, can the Braves get this going tonight? We'll get to that when we return on Atlanta Braves Today.
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3: Welcome back in to Atlanta Braves Today. Braves and Dodgers, a marquee matchup in one of the best buildings in all of sports, Truist Park. It goes down tonight. Game one is going to be Tyler Glasnow and Bryce Elder, the pitchers, getting things started for this series. And now the question becomes, can the Braves get this going? What is that? We'll get to that now with our Truist Braves reporter, Barrett Talley.
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3: That's what we're talking about right here, Barrett. Primetime grade A elite Major League Baseball for the Braves and Dodgers. Braves did a really good job in that third game against Milwaukee. The power's still a little down, but now you get Tyler Glasnow. The man hadn't pitched since the 6th of May, and go figure, now he's coming back. Is this the best time to get a guy after he's been stretched out? But it is his first start playing against another elite team in baseball.
23: Yeah, you know, I think with this Braves team, it's, to me, it's just all about themselves. It's looking in the mirror and trying to figure out A, what's wrong, and B, how to fix it. They could be playing any pitcher at this point. You know, I think, yes, when it comes to the right time to get Tyler Glasnow, sure, this is definitely it. But you know, we kind of joke about it. You know, the Braves have struggled against pitchers with 4 ERAs, 5 ERAs, 6 ERAs. You know, that's the thing, is that it's, to me, it's all about fixing yourself. And, you know, 11 hits, that certainly helps. That, you mentioned the power surge wasn't there, still isn't there. But yeah, this is the time to get Glasnow. But I think for this Braves team, it's more about that man in the mirror than anything else.
2: Barry, we were talking about how important this series could be. Just if you want any illusion of potentially getting one of the top two seeds, you can ill afford to lose 2 out of 3, or, you know, any more than that to the Dodgers. Do you think it's overblown thinking this is a super important series with over a month of the season to go?
23: No, not at all. I think it's, you know, you want to have that bye. I mean, if the Braves make the playoffs, and we hope they do, having that bye is huge. But now you know exactly where you are with the Brewers. You're 3-3 against the Brewers. And so now when it comes to them, you're at the mercy of your own division record as the tiebreaker. Okay. So that's done. That's, you know, that story is already written. You have to have a better division record. Okay. So how do you avoid getting in that situation? Well, you take care of the Dodgers. You've already beat them 2-3 in LA. Yeah, if you are able to take a 4-2 series win over the Dodgers for the season series, that's massive. Now, again, you still have to take care of business. You know, is it the end of the story? No, the book still is going to be written. But, you know, with that team, with the Dodgers and the way they're able to get hot, they've won 6 straight. Now, granted, they've won against bad teams, but, you know, we know what they're capable of doing. And we also know what the Braves are capable of doing in a negative way in terms of losses. So, yeah, getting a 4-2 series win for the season over the Dodgers is absolutely massive, especially now that you kind of know where you stand with the Brewers.
3: Who needs to do it? Who needs to do it? Who needs to get their average, their clutch hitting up? We've been talking about Austin Riley. He's been kind of showing the flashes, but he's not the only one. Ronald Acuña Jr. isn't Super Ronald as of yet. Is he equally as responsible for getting his bat going in a series like this?
23: Yeah, for sure. You know, for sure. I think, though, for me, the guy's Matt Olson, because now you saw that Walt was willing to put Michael in that leadoff spot. Okay, that worked. And so, yeah, he was only 1-for-5, but the one was a pretty big one. So if it's, you know, Matt Olson can get on one of those heaters. So who's going to get on at the top of the lineup? Yes, Ronald for sure has to be a key piece up there. But now we know that Walt's willing to come off of that Drake Ronald rotation 1 and 2, and have Michael hit up there. Okay, so whoever's up there, doesn't matter who it is, Matt's got to drive in more than himself. Matt's got to get on a heater. He's got to hit some 2-run home runs. He's got to find those gaps and hit doubles. So for me, it's Matt Olson. Yes, it'd be great to have Ronald. I mean, that he's definitely a close number two. But I think for me, it's if Matt Olson. Like Matt Olson can take over a team. Matt Olson can carry a team. We've seen that this year. Yes, Ronald can as well, but counting on that after this season and even the last two prior, I think that's a little much. So if Matt gets hot, he's that guy.
3: When you look at the bullpen, we've shut everybody down. We faced everything in Raisel Iglesias. I call it Iglesias Theater is what we've been watching the last month and a half. But he keeps getting the save. Doesn't matter anymore. If that's just how it goes and we talk about how Will Smith got things turned around, doesn't even matter anymore. Or are there some things that need to tighten up as you get closer to the end of the regular season?
23: There are definitely things that need to tighten up. I mean, that William Contreras ball in Williamsport would have been a home run in, what, 8 or 9? It didn't look MLB Savant usually readjust those things. But, I mean, yeah, things need to tighten up because I think a lot of us are in that Will Smith zone where it's like, okay, this, buckle up, here we go. I mean, I know Luke Jackson wasn't a closer, but Luke Jackson kind of had that same effect on a lot of us. Like, oh, God, here we go again. Yeah, things need to tighten up for sure because then you're at the mercy of one bad pitch, right? Russell's been awesome. You know, as a closer for the Braves, by and large, he's been awesome. But you can't put yourself in a position where one bad pitch loses you a game. And that's what he's been doing, even though sometimes he finds a way to make it work. That's not a way you want to live. So, yeah. Now, with that said, getting the bullpen in a spot where they're pitching with the lead rather than trying to, you know, preserve the Braves to have a chance, that's a little different. So I think, by and large, for me, what happened in Williamsport to the bullpen actually is a good thing because at least they were trying to preserve a lead rather than trying to keep the Braves in a game, which for the last, you know, 3-4 weeks, it felt like the bullpen's reason for being was to try to keep a game close to help an offense that just it wasn't there.
3: All right. Act one is tonight. Hopefully we get off to a good start and we'll see if things look like they are elite against an elite team in the National League. We look forward to talking to you in the morning, Barrett.
23: All right, guys. Have a good one.
3: Barrett Lee, our truest Braves reporter. We have Act 1, Act 2, and Act 3. We'll give you the actors and all when we return here on Atlanta Braves Today.
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3: Game one, Bryce Elder and Tyler Glasnow tonight inside of Truist Park. Tomorrow we'll see A.J. Smith-Shawver throw against Roki Sasaki for game two. And then Thursday, good gracious, this is going to be another good one as Chris Sale is scheduled to throw against Yoshinobu Yamamoto. And that will be a heck of a three-game set.
0: Yamamoto.
3: How are the Braves bats going to confer their power? How will the bullpen react to the Dodgers bats? And how will the Dodgers react to the Braves and the crowd that's going to be on them at home? A whole lot going into this series, and that will do it for Atlanta Braves Today.
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3: Funky Town. Won't you take me to Funky Town? Won't you take me to Funky Town?
1: John Michaels. And Brian Fennerin.
2: Yeah, and this is where, you know, my hobby of video games is. I have to do
0: you
2: that.
0: You can't have both.
2: Oh, no, yes, I can.
0: You cannot have both, dude.
2: 100%
0: you cannot be gone in the basement for 2 or 3 or 4 hours playing video games and then tell somebody you're going to watch regular football and NFL in college for another 10 hours? That does not compute, dude. There's a teeter totter. She's up here, like, wondering what the hell is going on and when she gets a chance to get off the teeter totter.
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3: 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You are a member of the family. 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Michael Penix Jr. hitting the field. How does splitting the reps look with Tua Tagovailoa? Deshaun Watson got the job over Shador, and the nation has gone crazy. Multiple coaches said that they would do the same thing that Lane Kiffin said he's doing yesterday as an NFL player could be playing on Saturdays with college football players. The SEC responds. We'll get to that as well. And a big series opening up tonight at Truist Park as the Braves and the Dodgers will certainly resonate for a long time and have great impact on the postseason this year. A whole lot going on. Falcons getting Michael Penix Jr. out there. And, you know, now with one preseason game left, John, you're just wondering, there's 3 weeks until the start of the regular season.
2: Right.
3: How much does he get in this week? How much, if at all, is he going to play this final game against the Miami Dolphins. And then after that, what is it going to take for Kevin Stefanski to name a starter, either Tua or Michael Penix Jr., with 3 weeks to go before we play the first real game?
2: Yeah, reading between the lines, it sounds like the 11-on-11 is going to be even more important, what they do over the next few days, more so than what they do down in Miami. I have to assume they both play. Taking Kevin Stefanski for his word, he said starters would play in week one. They did. He said nobody would play in week two. They didn't. He said they're all going to play in week three. Now, I don't think Bijan Robinson needs to be out there. Drake London probably doesn't need to be out there either. Chris Lindstrom, I wouldn't care if he's out there one way or the other as well. But outside of that, everybody else needs to go. If you're Michael Penix, you got to get over getting hit. You got to have a time where it's not controlled, where one of your teammates may pull up. You need to go against a defense. You know, Dolphins are in a similar situation. They're in a rebuild. They got a bunch of guys that are trying to make a football team. Go out there and show us that you're ready to play. Same thing for Tua. If you're not ready we don't need you out there.
3: Well, we'll see if he's going to be out there. And if he's out there, Tua's out there, I would think the starting offensive line would be out there. Sure. I would not in a million lifetimes put Bijan Robinson out there in a preseason game. Now that you're seeing Ashton Jeanty rolling an ankle and you know, all kinds of things going on. If you made it this far, all the work he's had against other teams should be finished, and he needs to get started for the regular season. So we'll see how that goes. It's a sad day, I think, in college football where – doesn't matter anymore. You know, morality, rules, not that it ever did all the way, but it's really sad where you've hit rock bottom, where you can't even stop or say no to a grown man. You have transitions in life, Finn. You start off as a kid, then you become a high school player, then you get to college and become a young man and you develop, then you become a grown man. You don't revert. You don't regress. You don't become a grown man and go back to do things you were doing as a young man. And that's what's going to happen if Daquan Wright clears waivers, waived by the Cleveland Browns. If nobody picks him up off waivers in the NFL, he will return to college after a court ruling, and he is going to be playing at LSU on Saturdays, which is really embarrassing and on a whole lot of fronts just wrong when you're talking about what fairness and what's supposed to be the right thing for college football.
2: I don't know what's the right thing at this point, because anything that we've known or have loved for a long time, they've kind of just crapped on and said, hey, we're going to go somewhere completely different. This is just another one. I get it, what your rule is moving forward. I actually like the rule moving forward. 5 years out of high school, 5 years to play five seasons of college football, you're done. You know, no more guys with multiple knee injuries getting 7 and 8 and 9 years. No more. No more 6 year fighting with the judge. Unless that ends up happening. I mean, and that's the problem. So this rule sounds great moving forward. Are they really going to be able to enforce it? Because everything else that's supposed to be a rule, somebody just runs to a circuit judge or runs to a judge in their town and gets overruled. I just feel this one is super wrong. If you were somebody that went through the draft process and didn't get drafted, and in April you said, okay, I didn't get drafted, I'm going to go back to college. I'm okay with that. The fact that you didn't get drafted, but you signed an undrafted free agent deal, you went through mini camps and rookie mini camps and OTAs and mandatory, and now you've been in training camp for 3 weeks, and now you're going back to school, something feels all kinds of wrong about this.
3: Why was it so easy for the 5 for 5? It just makes sense.
0: Yeah,
3: look, if you get hurt, all right, you got 4 years. You get hurt twice, you got 3 years, Finn. If you have 3 years and you can't be an NFL player, you weren't good enough anyway. Why was that so easy to get through?
0: Listen, it is a thing. It's part of the reason why these guys are coming back, because they have that extra year they think they deserve when this thing got implemented, and it's going to happen. So we'll see what happens.
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8: There's no one more reliable in a big game situation.
9: Oh, my knee,
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0: All right, let's get through some news and notes. We'll hear some sound from and around and across the NFL. We talked about it early in the show, and hopefully it'll be the last time we do it, but 49ers majority owner Jed York arrested on suspicion of engaging in prostitution.
3: Oh, my.
0: Very quickly after he pleaded this thing, I guess his attorneys got involved. And it went from some crazy story of him in a trailer park in East Palestine, Ohio.
10: Smiles and glory holes.
0: And
2: trailer parks.
0: Prostitution to misdemeanor. What do you call it when you go disorderly conduct? Thank you.
3: Disorderly conduct.
0: Anyway, he replied and he responded to an undercover ad on a known prostitution website, arranged to have sexual activity with a female in exchange for $140 in this trailer park. The whole thing is absolutely bonkers. It was 9:35 in the morning when he showed up on a Sunday. So he probably should have been in church. But the Mahoning Valley Human Trafficking Task Force took him down at the Wheat Hill Mobile Home Community.
3: They got him.
0: They got him.
3: Where did he find that ad?
0: on the wrong website.
2: How do you know that? You don't just stumble across that website. That was saved in your browser at some point.
3: I don't say you go from Googling Ram stats to being across the train tracks in a trailer park in Ohio.
0: The Patriots are trading receiver Kayshon Boutte to the Houston Texans for safety Jalen Reed. They got a busy wide receiver room up in New England. A.J. Brown, Romeo Doubs, DeMario Douglas, Mac Hollins, Kyle Williams. So they felt like they had some room to move, needed a safety, went and got him. Boutte has caught 78 passes for 1,200 yards and 9 touchdowns over 3 seasons in New England. I wonder what his contract looks like. I guess is he on a rookie deal? No, he's been around for a minute. Michael, do me a favor.
2: Kayshon Boutte.
0: Look up his deal. Deion Jones gets traded.
3: All right.
0: Reunited, and it feels so good. To Shanahan in San Francisco.
3: Oh, okay.
0: So San Francisco 49ers had a depth at linebacker acquiring Deion Jones in a trade with the New Orleans Saints. They sent running back Zamir White to the Saints. So they reached that deal Sunday night as that took place. All right, some sound from across the league. The big conversation, both NFL and college, DaQuan Wright and his move from being released by the Browns to being signed by the Tigers, the LSU Tigers. How does this work and how does the NFL feel about it? Dan Graziano tells you.
11: Do you have to start factoring in signability when you draft a guy the way you did before the rookie wage scale at the top of the draft? Do you have to start writing rookie contracts differently to prohibit, you know, these kinds of things? This is the kind of thing that now that it's happened will be talked about at owners' meetings and in league offices, and they're going to have to figure out some way to sort of protect yourself in terms of, did I spend the pick on this guy and then I don't have him?
0: Listen, if you spend a pick on this guy, if you draft a guy, he's not leaving your football team. It's very rare that a up to seventh round guy gets let go. So, but it's free agents. Right. This is not happening anymore. They're going to fix this immediately.
2: Well, no, this is the only year that it can happen. This is moving forward.
0: It's a
2: that's the only thing.
0: Situation.
2: By the way, Kayshon Boutte, final year of his rookie contract. He's going to make $3.6 million this year, and then he's an unrestricted free agent.
0: It'd be a good second, third, fourth string receiver or somebody.
2: For Houston, apparently.
0: Yeah, that's
2: true. Since they're traded for him.
0: Yeah, but after this. This guy was a pretty good DB in the NFL, Dominique Foxworth. And the head coach of the Chicago Bears told you he's going to score 38 points a game this year.
2: Right.
0: That's their goal.
2: That's their goal. Best ever.
0: Right. If you score 38 points a game, do you miss the postseason?
2: No.
3: Okay. No.
0: Yeah. Dominique Foxworth.
3: Especially the Cowboys.
0: Foxworth says you might miss the postseason if you're the Bears.
12: Bears will miss the playoffs. As much as we all love Ben Johnson and the excitement of this particular offense, like I think anyone who listens to this show has probably listened to a lot and read a lot. They know that the Bears defense was kind of a turnover produced outfit and that those turnovers are not going to repeat. And they haven't done anything to fix that defense.
0: Interesting. So okay. The defense is the problem.
2: They score 38 a game. I think they'll be okay.
0: I agree. Yeah, of course they will be. Are you kidding me?
3: You can help out everybody with 38 points a game.
0: Talking about college?
2: There's no chance they score 38 a game.
0: No, it's not happening.
2: None. 30 would be a stat. They'd be a
0: stat. I think that was a high mark for anybody in the NFL last year.
2: They're not even sniffing 38.
0: Listen, he just threw it out into the
2: that's good.
0: Into the ozone, see if it would stick.
2: Good for him.
0: All right, the biggest story yesterday, right after we got off the show, was that the Cleveland Browns are going to Deshaun Watson to be their starter for the entire season, to start the season anyway. Here's their head coach, Todd Monken, on why.
14: Took in the full body of work over the course of off season to training camp to the games, the joint practice, and ultimately felt like to start the season on the road, Deshaun gave us the best chance to move the ball and score points. I mean, that's really what it's about.
2: Okay. Yeah, there you go. Okay. I mean, simple and plain.
0: All right. On the flip side of that, why wasn't Shedeur Sanders named the starter? Please.
14: There's a number of things I'm not going to get into, but that's ultimately we felt over the course of training camp and the offseason that he was ahead of Shedeur. Shedeur's closed that gap, I mean, for sure, and that's a credit to him. And we look forward to, again, Shedeur continuing to grow as a player, but ultimately we're about week one. That's all it's about is week one. Putting our best foot forward.
15: Quit making a big deal out of that.
3: He wasn't able to beat him out. That's why. With all that's going on, all that's raining down, everybody mad, season ticket holders, the owner, sports talk radio host communities. The only reason he didn't start him is because Shedeur Sanders didn't beat him out. All There's right. no way he didn't want to bury Deshaun Watson if he didn't have to.
0: If I'm talking to Shedeur Sanders today, I look him right in the face and I give him the old home team saying, stay ready so you don't have to get ready because you're going to play sooner than later.
3: Yeah.
0: So just be ready and prepared
2: probably
0: to go.
2: If I had to guess, by week three.
0: Oh, I was going to get five.
3: All right.
0: Over-under is five.
2: Well, if they go 0-2, you may not want Deshaun Watson starting the open.
0: The overwhelming response to this decision by the Cleveland Browns has been amazed, shocked, what the hell is going on? And here's Dan Orlovsky who tells you exactly
16: I am shocked. I think the world of Todd Monken. I think he's a great coach. I think the world of Andrew Berry. I think he's put together really good football teams. I have no idea how they can make this decision. To have him have that interaction and make the comments that he made and to sit there and be like, don't boo me, and it's more than just performance, the tone-deaf element of that, and then to name him the starting quarterback, I truly, truly feel awful for that fan base.
0: Look. Unbelievable. It was bad. It was a bad look. As my boy Joe used to say, it was a bad
3: He's
0: look.
3: Taking hits, Todd Monken, on his eyes, his acumen, his character. How could you do this? One of the people think this is the worst guy you could ever have being the face of your friends. How could you do this? So Todd Monken only has to go with his football acumen. That's the only reason he named that man starting quarterback yesterday, Brian Finneran. He knows nobody likes him. Now, he doesn't. He's not liked because of a football decision he had to make.
0: So, Deshaun Watson did come out yesterday during his, after he got named the starter, and he apologized to the fan base for his comments the other day.
3: Good for him.
0: So, he fell on the sword, I guess, a little bit, which he needed to because it was...
3: I apologize.
2: Thanks, Steve.
0: The emotions got the best of him, is what they said.
3: See, that's how you. That's all you have to do. He should have done it the first time.
0: Well, he shouldn't even have addressed it. You remember how Stefanski didn't answer a question?
2: He did it multiple times today, not answering.
0: You know what? Take it to a different. You go a different angle. This is media 101 for NFL players and sports athletes and everybody else. You talk about this in mini camp and in the off season. It's like if you don't want to answer a question, just. Answer just something talk. Else. Just talk about
2: Sound
0: something
2: like Mike
0: else.
2: McDaniel. Just ramble.
0: He's like, Finn, how do you guys feel about Vic and everything that's going on in his life back in 2006? I was like, listen, I'm just here to play football. I'm excited about this team and what we can do moving forward. And I think we had a good squad, and hopefully we can win some games.
3: That's a pro answer.
2: Yeah.
0: It's just not that hard.
2: Say nothing.
3: Absolutely did not answer the question.
0: Absolutely. Mike McCarthy wants a chance to work with Joey Porter Jr., who's doing a hold-in.
2: Okay.
0: He's barely practiced. He's not doing any 11-11. It sounds like he's Michael Penix coming off a knee injury.
3: Oh, boy.
0: He's looking for a new deal. Fourth-year cornerback. They're at an impasse on the two sides trying to work out a new deal. The Steelers placed Porter on the physically unable to perform list when training camp opened with what the team described as a back issue that flared up during a mobility test.
3: Back of
0: the
3: hamstring.
0: It's like two my neck and my back.
3: Yeah, that's all you got to do. A back of the hamstring.
0: I want $150 million.
3: Cover a whole lot.
0: I'll set out a court right now. For what?
2: I forgot what he asked
0: me
2: for.
0: Too.
3: For $5.
0: I'll set out a court for $150,000. Anyway, how much for just one rib? Dan Graziano goes in on J.J. McCarthy, and he's talking about that guy who was a starter for the Vikings last year to not even be in the backup anymore.
17: I would think at this point, it's more likely if something were to happen to Kyler that Carson Wentz would be the first one in because it seems like J.J. McCarthy hasn't advanced. You're still seeing the throws where everything's a fastball, and it doesn't seem to be clicking with him in terms of what they have asked him to work on. They said all the right things through the offseason, but now that he's on television doing a lot of the same stuff he did last year, it sort of rings hollow.
3: What we are witnessing is what happens when you see the overdrafting of a college quarterback. That's what happens. Down the road, couple of quarterbacks later,
0: John Michaels contracts all over this, later, not here.
3: Betting on what he could do instead of what he was doing.
0: The system quarterback.
2: Yeah.
0: Unbelievable lines, running back situation, defense was insane, and he just don't mess anything up.
2: Right.
0: Nothing special about the kid, unfortunately.
3: Yeah, you feel bad for him. He just wanted to live out his dream.
0: National title winner.
3: Mm-hmm. He's winning big games in college football. I'm supposed to be a quarterback or get a shot. But he's not good enough.
2: Told you, we have a desperation and a scouting problem. People fall in love with all this stupid combine stuff. I think some of these scouts are watching, and maybe they want guys to be better than they really are. I don't know.
0: You walk up on J.J. McCarthy. What are you thinking, dude? I don't know. Doesn't matter. All right, that is moving the chains.
3: That is moving the chains, and we'll see now. If things will get better for the Falcons, we'll get into some Falcons talk coming up in about 15 minutes. Coming up right now, Lane Kiffin is not the only coach who would do it. And another man goes on the record. You'll hear him when we return here in the locker room on the Fan 680 and 93. Innovation only happens in tech. Rethink where you find the world's top innovators. 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And what's next for baseball? Smarter bat sensors that capture every swing, automated strike zones enhancing every at bat. 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
21: When you think of the devil, what comes to mind? 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We can't blame it all on the devil because we can make our own decisions for good or bad. But have you ever wondered if someone is influencing all this evil behind the scenes? Jesus makes it clear. He's called the devil a murderer and the father of lies. The devil tempts us saying, make your own rules. Forget about God. Remember, the devil blinds us to the consequences and wants to destroy us. But Jesus came to save us, defeat the devil, and conquer evil. And that's exactly what he did. It's only with Jesus that we can overcome the devil. This is Brian Wright, speaking right from my heart.
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12: 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Bryce Elder, Tyler Glass now, the pitching matchup right across the street here at Truist Park with the 7:15 first pitch, 6 o'clock. Ford leadoff show. Barrett and Chris will get things going as they take on the Dodgers. Phillies lost yesterday to the Mariners, leading the NL East, now sitting at 3.5 games. Elsewhere, college football kind of had an emergency meeting. The SEC said, quote, players should not be permitted to return to college competition if they've signed professional contracts. Michael Penix Jr. returned yesterday. Falcons wrap up the preseason coming up on Friday in Miami. Nick Green at 9 here on The Fan.
13: 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With Central, you're not just a number. You are a member of the family. We'll get to a Bulldog beat coming up in about 10 minutes. Plus, what's going on at Falcons camp as we got two quarterbacks. We have one more game, and we have a few more weeks to decide who's going to be QB number one. But Finn has some great information for everybody to be a part of a great
12: like
13: event.
12: Like an air traffic controller here. Exactly. You go.

0: he goes.
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0: While we're sitting here in Atlanta trying to figure out who the hell our pro quarterback is going to be, there's some colleges across the country that announced who their college quarterback is going to be. I know all of you are waiting with bated breath to find out who the starting quarterback is going to be at the University of Florida. And it was announced yesterday that former Georgia Tech quarterback Aaron Filo did ultimately win the job. He will be the starting quarterback. He won it over second-year Tremel Jones. They'll make their debut September 5th, 7:45 on the SEC Network against Florida Atlantic. We kind of thought that was going to be the way it was going to go, but every report from spring and summer was those two were going neck and neck. But Aaron Filo, congratulations to him, local kid. He'll get to start in the SEC.
3: Well, we have another narrative around here. We'll have the comparison between Alberto Mendoza and Aaron Filo. It was all set up for Aaron Filo to be the heir apparent. The offense, everything was set up for him, and he decides to go to the SEC and go down to Florida. New coach, so we'll see which quarterback looks the part, which quarterback wins the most games. You know, Florida's still trying to figure out what they are in the SEC after firing another coach, so we have another narrative here locally.
0: Well, speaking of locally, a guy we will see in week number two of the college football season, and if all goes well for Tennessee, they announced true freshman Faison Brandon, not Faison Love, but Faison Brandon will actually be their starting quarterback, 6'4" freshman out of Greensboro, North Carolina. Spent the offseason competing for the job. He'll make his debut against Furman on September the 5th, 3:30 on the SEC Network. He was the number 14 overall prospect in the 2026 cycle. So,
1: listen,
0: Josh Heupel, big year, and you got a true freshman getting out there doing it. And we'll see him week two.
1: Get open up against Furman, dude.
0: And then Georgia Tech right here.
1: Get a little warm-up game. Then you got to come see Tech and those dudes. So Tech goes on and takes care of business in week one and beat up on Tennessee in week two. We got something rolling.
0: We'll
1: I'm glad Filo won it because you don't want to transfer to a school, follow your OC, and not get the job.
0: Do you wonder? Never mind. He earned the job. I'm just going to leave it at that. Was there anything behind the scenes that were like, hey, you're going to get the job if you come here?
1: I don't think so. John Summerall has to win. Win now. And the only way you do that is if you have the best players on the football field.
0: Well, Paul Feinbaum tries to win on TV every day. He asked a question about the way college football is going and what will happen with the fans.
4: No. The same LSU fans who were screaming bloody murder about somebody else's program. Remember the kid from the D-League going to play for Alabama, Betty Ocko? They all hated that, but now they love it. It's just fandom at every level. It doesn't matter where you are in the world. And as many of us who want to scream, get off my lawn, we're still going to be watching when LSU plays Clemson.
0: Oh, no doubt.
1: Yep.
0: Matter of fact, we're probably going to tune in even more now with the backstory behind LSU. You haven't reached the point where fans have stopped caring. You saw the TV numbers last year. They were unbelievable, as high as they've ever been. People give a damn about college football. I wonder what would ever be the point that tips the scale.
3: This should be it. You got a grown man playing with young men. That should be it. You have a pro player going back to, and I know you're paying the players now, but it's not a pro league. This should be it. This should be the last straw to say this is beyond absurd.
0: It should be, but trust me, I guarantee, just judging by our text string, LSU fans could give two damns. They could bring back Tom Brady at this point, and I think they'd be okay with it. So you got another year. Brady, get in there and go be somebody. Lane Kiffin was asked, is he comfortable with guys coming back?
5: In general, should NFL players come back to college? That answer would be no.
1: No.
5: This is a very unique circumstance. The judge found that these players should have been told they were going to be eligible for a fifth year, which every player moving forward in all sports has. And so they should have known that in December when they were making decisions. Had they known that, they would have stayed. They did not know they had a year. And so because of that, this is a different situation in that where they're just going back to play the year that they've been granted.
0: He sounds so political with that answer.
1: Well, I thought he did a good job. I don't necessarily agree that just because they knew they were going to have an extra year, they would stay. If you know you're going to have a chance to go play in the NFL, you might want to go play in the NFL. Unless you have a great NIL deal or something like that, which maybe they would have. So I wouldn't just guarantee that a kid's going back for year five, especially if you have a chance to go play in the league.
3: Right.
1: You don't just stick around college football to stick around.
3: And how much are they paying them to come back?
1: Exactly.
3: As that's the other thing, you have the safety net of not making it as a pro player and then going back to play college and get paid. So zero over here with the NFL, more or at least something positive in the money side in college. It only makes sense for the players. I'm not really mad at Daquan Wright. He is his last lifeline for football. It was available. He took it. He had a coach that coached him at Ole Miss that said, you can come to LSU. I'm not blaming him.
0: Well, Lane Kiffin, there was a funny story that Todd Munkin said, hey, Lane Kiffin called me the other day and I didn't answer the phone. Lane Kiffin responded about his maybe call to Todd Munkin.
6: Maybe you didn't see this if you're not on social, but Todd Munkin said you called him. Why did you feel necessary to call?
7: I didn't see, but T. Martin, who knows him, told me that. I found that interesting because there's some inaccuracies in that story, but I don't know. Maybe someone else called him that said they were me. I actually don't know Todd. I guess somebody left him a text or called that was me because I don't know where I have his number.
3: I'm calling bull. Okay.
0: So you don't know Todd? You were in the SEC. He coached in the SEC. You don't know him?
3: Now, come on, you got to call it what it is. Now somebody, fibbing, somebody's lying.
1: I agree with that. Are you going to touch on the story about, did we do it yesterday or today, with the guy that runs the collective for Ole Miss had to check his office for bugs?
0: We're going to get to that.
1: Well, I think it's a perfect time if you would, because
3: this is RPO.
1: I understand that, but it goes right hand in hand with Lane Kiffin and the type of guy he is. When you just heard what he just said,
3: slick.
1: That's exactly right.
3: He's slick.
1: Do you believe what he just said?
3: Nickel slick bones.
1: Mm-hmm. And then you have a guy that runs a collective at Ole Miss where Lane just came from.
0: So,
1: and he had to check his office for bugs.
0: So here's what happened. The executive director of the Ole Miss's NIL collective said,
1: bullshit.
0: The FBI searched the Rebels football office for recording devices after Lane Kiffin had left to go to LSU. Walker Jones, who co-founded the Grove Collective, told this podcast, The Assorted Crackers, that's the name of the podcast.
1: Talk about crackers?
0: That the FBI searched for bugs in his football office once Kiffin bolted. Here is Pete Golding, their new head coach, responding to this conversation.
8: Any bowl game playoff system, obviously you're going to up security. I'm not sure that there was a hiring process of here we go with the FBI. We have a current player whose dad just so happens to work for the FBI that lives in town, that from that standpoint, there was no measure to go, oh my gosh, here, come in from that standpoint. But no, there was no hiring process of, hey, let's get the FBI in here. Holy cow. They started looking around. It wasn't anything like that.
1: So they had a buddy that was a member of the FBI that did him a favor and came over and checked some stuff out.
0: Well, while you're here, make sure there's no bugs.
1: That's exactly right. But that guy, Walker Jones. He was asked why he was looking under his desk. And Jones said, trust me. And he was referring to Lane Kiffin. Trust me, you don't know this guy like I do.
3: Wow.
1: Referring to Lane Kiffin.
0: That game will be just
3: unquote.
0: So, that game will be so chill. Nobody's going to be upset when that game happens.
3: He's something else, man. Lane Kiffin is like something else.
0: Danny Cannell, he is something else as well. He's our guy.
1: My former teammate.
0: He talks about being high on Alabama and not on the weed.
9: I think he's a hybrid between the last two quarterbacks. He's a little bit of Jalen Milroe, and he's a little bit of Ty Simpson. Oh. You blend those together, that could be an absolute nightmare for defenses to stop and try to defend. This, to me, makes me more bullish on Alabama, that they're comfortable enough not to have to go into the regular season and see how it plays out. They wouldn't have made this decision if it wasn't clear-cut, and they feel confident that there's not going to be a short leash on them, but that they'll be ready to go with Keelan Russell.
0: Interesting. They said he could be part Jalen Milroe, part Ty Simpson, the new quarterback at Alabama, Keelan Russell.
1: Oh.
0: And if he could do that, think about Jalen Milroe with his legs was natty. He just couldn't throw the ball. And Ty Simpson could spin it and didn't run quite the same. So if they got the best of both worlds,
1: dude,
0: maybe Alabama.
1: He must be a sick athlete.
0: Yeah.
1: Because
0: Jalen Milroe was
1: a monster.
0: Yeah.
1: Jalen Miller was 6'4", 220 or something.
0: And could run.
1: Yeah.
0: And was strong.
1: This guy's like 6 foot 200.
0: Yeah.
1: 6'1", 200, Keelan Russell.
0: Mm-hmm.
1: That'd be interesting. The running game in general.
0: It's got to be better.
1: 104 yards a game, dude.
3: Yeah,
1: I thought it was I thought it was disturbing when Georgia fell to like 124.
0: 6'3", 200 pounds is what he's listening to.
3: Okay. He's fine.
1: He'll be all right.
0: Yeah, a little 6'3". Thin. Well, yeah, a little.
1: But not bad. No, no, no. He must be a sick athlete, though, for him to talk about him like that. I got to call Danny and see what he.
0: Maybe really we get Danny on the show.
1: We can do that.
0: See if we can do that. Let's get him on. See if he wants to talk FSU a little bit while he's here. Speaking of FSU, former guys from there, Deion Sanders, he's got a big one to get ready for as he's Colorado's head coach.
10: It's a great matchup. It really is because we're doing primarily the same thing they're doing. And I admire and respect their head coach so darn much. It is unbelievable. I really do love the city. It's going to be a good task. Them coming in with a quarterback that's uncertain as well. All the way across the board, it's a good match. Really is.
0: Week from Thursday, we'll be down there.
3: Under the lights.
0: Georgia Tech, Colorado.
1: I got to put that on my schedule, actually.
0: Yeah, but what are you waiting on?
1: What do you mean? We
0: can hang out with Kelly one last time.
3: Yeah, apparently.
0: That's your RPO.
3: That is the RPO. Some news coming out of the Bungaloo show last night.
0: Yeah.
3: I was putting the show sheet together, and some news came out of the Buck Baloo show. We'll give people a chance to hear that. Plus, will this Georgia Bulldog be the best player on defense?
0: The YTBs are like, do we not get to say goodbye to Kelly? She'll be here tomorrow.
3: Yeah, she's here Wednesday and Thursday, so she'll be here.
1: I don't know what's happening.
0: I'm not sure about Thursday.
3: We're the last to know anything around here. The last to know anything about
1: that
3: other shows.
1: That one blew my mind.
3: Other shows.
1: Mm-hmm. When you texted us and said... that Kelly just announced she's not going to be here anymore. I said, excuse me? I thought that was for us on Wednesday. I was like, what the hell just happened?
3: Communication, Finn, is prime in this business.
1: I was surprised. I was as surprised as anybody.
3: It was communicated. We were just last to be able to communicate.
1: That's right.
3: All right, coming up, will this Georgia Bulldog be the best player on defense? And when is everybody running out of time for the quarterback position for the Falcons when we return? Here in the locker room, on the Fan, 680 and 93.7 FM.
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0: I was out the other day, one of my buddy's birthdays, and guess what? All my friends, we're all about the same age. We're late 40s, early 50s. 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
3: 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Home team, John Michaels and Brian Finneran. Got Matt Lear and Road Dog, Adam Gillespie behind the glass. Good to see Hudson Mason earlier. He stopped by. He put it on the record.
21: Yeah.
3: The doors to the locker room open. He said he's coming in
21: he's
3: to
21: back.
3: Help analyze college football.
22: I'm going to force it in there.
21: This well, week, we don't need that, Hut.
3: Would be a primer, but he said all season long he's back. He said if we wanted him back, he could come back. So he's back. So now we'll see what the bosses say and go ahead and lock him in for some college football analysis.
21: Shout out to Michael O'Brien, YouTube. He said the hair is looking great today. I appreciate that.
3: It works.
21: Appreciate it. Don't be mad, Finn. You got yours coming.
1: What am I mad about?
21: Shout out to you, Mike. I'm just saying, you know. I get a little compliment. Don't pull your hair out now just because mine is out.
1: No, it wasn't a good hair day for me, so I had to put my hat on.
21: How do you determine whether it's a good hair day or not?
1: Did I wake up and shower and style a little bit?
21: All right.
1: I showered late last night because I
21: don't shower every morning?
1: No. If I shower at 10 o'clock at night, I'm not going to shower at 4 o'clock in the morning.
21: What if you don't sweat in bed at all? Not a little bit?
1: Aaron wasn't feeling good last night, so there was no sweating last night.
21: I'm not talking about that kind of sweat.
1: Air conditioning is at 69, and we're good to go.
21: Even with the AC at 69, I still sweat sometimes.
1: Okay, well, that sounds like a you problem. So I'm not sweating like you, so don't tell me I have to shower in the morning. I showered 5 hours before I just got to bed.
21: You morning shower guy?
1: Please.
3: I do take a shower in the morning.
1: I would say
3: but I do it both. I don't
1: 70%
3: know
1: of the time I shower.
3: My wife says I'm a serial shower taker because I'll take a shower like at 9 o'clock and then I'll get up and take a shower in the morning.
21: Yeah, I do the same.
3: Yeah.
21: Shower before I go to bed, shower when I wake up in the morning. And after the gym.
1: That's weird. You got to get Ronnie up at 4 in the morning and shower with you.
21: she leaves for the gym before that. We shower together at night.
1: That's
21: our night shower.
3: Well,
1: stop it.
3: Is this guy going to shower down a lot of big hits and big moments, and is he going to be the best player on the Georgia Bulldogs as we get to our Bulldogs beat?
4: The Fan is the official sports talk station of the Dogs.
5: 25-20, mark sideline, 15-10-5, get in there, touchdown!
4: And the locker room is on the beat. This is the Bulldogs beat, presented by Georgia's own credit union and attorney Ken Nugent.
3: So you have your preseason lists. And Ellis Robinson IV, making one of the lists as the preseason All-American defensive side of the ball. He is a guy who certainly has been around. He is a strong candidate to be an elite player. He came in as a freshman and certainly made noise as he was coming in. Ball skills obviously makes him an automatic game changer. Being a shutdown corner when you're in the SEC is a valuable moniker to have on your name. So he has all of those traits, everything you want in number one. He has here, you know, not the biggest guy, but a guy who certainly has a big impact.
21: Right.
3: And the question will be, you know, when they're looking for the sacks, yeah, that's one thing. But also having guys in the back end of the defense who are reliable, who go up against number ones in the SEC and make game-winning and game-changing plays. Ellis Robinson IV got a shot to be, you know, named maybe one of the best players or the best player on the Georgia Bulldogs.
1: If you want to check him out, YouTube babies and everybody else, Ellis Robinson IV college football highlights on YouTube. You talk about smooth transition, quick feet, ball skills. Mm-hmm. He is nasty.
21: I mean,
1: that's
21: four picks as his first year as a starter.
1: I mean,
21: that's pretty damn good in the SEC.
3: Now, Love's going to go to Gunnar Stockton. He's a quarterback. He's a senior. He'll be running for 500 yards. He'll be scoring 10 touchdowns. I think he'll get an invite to sit down. But when you talk about having to be out on an island, having to be, if they don't rack up a lot of sacks, then what the defense will be known for, Ellis Robinson IV, his name might be ringing beyond Atlanta and Athens.
22: Yeah, I was at the scrimmage this past Saturday in Athens. Mm-hmm. And I'm going to tell you, the defense looked good. And that secondary was, I think there was four or five interceptions. Now, like, I think two or three of them were tipped balls.
1: Yeah.
22: But, man, they were hawking that ball.
21: Road Dog just said our offense stinks. I heard him. Go Dogs.
3: Blame Bobo.
22: Well, that wasn't all against Gunner. Some of those were against the backups.
3: No. Blame Bobo for the tip passes. It's all Bobo's fault.
1: Here we are, Tuesday.
23: You think Mike Bobo gives a shit what anybody says?
1: No, he said 50 in the morning. This guy just now telling us about the scrimmage.
21: Right.
22: Yeah, actually, I told you last week that I was going on Friday. I said tomorrow
1: report.
22: I'm going to the scrimmage.
1: Okay, what did I say? Give us a report. Make sure you reach.
22: Well, I just did it.
1: I can't talk to the guy if he's not going to.
3: I told you.
1: I'm just trying.
3: Wait a second. Give him a second when he's finished, then you can sniff out his horse
1: right.
3: pipe. Sniff it out.
1: So if a member of our team
3: right.
1: is at the scrimmage, you'd think at some point in the emails, text messages, or preparation for Monday and Tuesday's show, we'd have some little nuggets about the scrimmage that took place.
22: We didn't have a Bulldog beat yesterday because the Buck Blue Show was on.
1: We are the college football
21: the
1: voice of the South. We can do football anytime
3: we're
1: we want.
3: We're the official sports talk station
1: the show.
3: Of the Georgia Bulldogs.
21: I didn't
3: say
21: it on the show sheet.
3: We don't need a show sheet mentioned. We don't need Buck Blue's approval.
22: I'm not really supposed to be talking about it anyway.
1: I know, but
22: I'm sworn to secrecy. That's why I keep getting these rings.
24: He told me everything.
1: You two guys back there.
3: I don't want to believe it, but I'm starting to believe it.
1: The sabotage is about.
3: I'm trying to tell you.
1: Oh, y'all know it's a sabotage.
3: We have something going on behind the glass.
1: I'm telling you. Can you guys be a part of this squad all in at some point, please?
3: Tell them what a team means. What it means to be a team.
1: We got a team meeting today with Danny Roth. We're going to talk about this. I need everybody on the same page. Getting together, talking to each other. Constructive criticism.
21: We'll talk.
1: Things that bother ourselves. Things that we love.
21: You two are a team, and I'm stuck in the middle.
3: There you go.
1: So you might be right.
21: What time are we going to Tech next week? Excuse me. You're actually welcome to come.
1: Absolutely.
3: Well, I'm sure Road Dog will be busy that night. So
22: I have the Kirby Smart Show that night.
21: Road Dog is not welcome to come.
3: Did I tell you?
1: Let's go, Matt. You're welcome to come. Okay. It's a long way from Marietta if you want to make the trip. I know it's a
3: Woodstock.
1: Long way.
3: Yeah, you asked.
1: So, even farther from Woodstock.
3: Yeah, it's a long drive. It's a
21: long ass way from Lawrenceville. What the hell are you talking about?
1: Not that far. We get on 85 and go. Relax.
21: It ain't that close.
3: And we'll keep
21: I always end up driving.
1: We're going to air our grievances on the show right now.
3: Well, we got a meeting after the show. There'll be some grievances that'll be aired out. Cass Jones will be monitoring him to see if he makes the Atlanta Falcons with the cutdowns around the corner. All right, coming up, does Bryce Elder solidify this if he has a great, great go of it tonight? We'll explain when we return here in the locker room on the Fan 680 and 93.7 FM.
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8: 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Have you checked out Beaver Toyota yet? 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
21: 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Braves, well, they need some rescuing right now and trying to hold on to win the NL East. Big old series coming up right now as the Dodgers come to town tonight. 7:15, your first pitch. 6 o'clock forward leadoff show. Bryce Elder, Tyler Glasnow set to be the pitching matchup. Phillies did lose yesterday to the Mariners. The NL East lead is right now 3.5 games. San Francisco 49ers Jed York pled no contest to a pair of misdemeanor charges. He was arrested in Ohio on suspicion of engaging in prostitution. We talk to Nick Green next.

0: them. Your home for Atlanta Braves baseball. A biggie, the Braves and the Dodgers open up a three-game set at Truist Park tonight. Tyler Glasnow, coming off of injury, go figure, has his first start against the Atlanta Braves. Hadn't pitched since the 6th of May, and now the Atlanta Braves will send Bryce Elder to the mound. Can he solidify himself as the option? You know, when we get to the end of the season, who is our number two man? Who is the guy you can count on after Chris Sale? Nobody's worried about Chris Sale when he goes out there. Who is number two? We don't have to worry about right now. It could be Bryce Elder. Could it be Tyler Malley? Could it be Grant Holmes? Who is going to be winning the battle of number two?
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0: All right, now we get a chance to talk to a man who is all over the Braves. You see him on Braves Vision, and we like to get to talk to him when we can. He's Nick Green joining us here in the locker room via the Loud Security Systems Newsmaker line. Nick, good morning. Thanks for joining us here in the locker room.
2: Hey, what's up, guys? How are you?
0: Doing all right. Braves are doing okay after the Milwaukee series. You salvage it with the 4-2 victory in Game 3. But when you look at the Braves right now, are you concerned about the way they're playing with the bats, or is this just a good team going through the normal grind of a season?
2: I think everybody's going to be a little concerned to a degree. You think about, I think when I'm looking at the offense in general, it's more about there are a lot of highs and a lot of lows. So there's nothing really in between. So when they're doing well, they're either the best offense in the game, or when they're doing poorly, they're the worst offense in the game. And that's concerning to me to a degree, because there's no consistency. You want to find some consistency with wins. And if you could find that middle ground with the offense, I think you could kind of go .500 instead of have these long losing streaks where you're really struggling to find runs, that you're putting a ton of pressure on the pitching staff, the bullpen. Even when the starting pitching gets a good outing, the bullpen has no room for error. And I think that's the concerning part to me, is there's just not enough consistency with the offense where they're giving themselves a chance to win. When you're scoring two runs or three runs on a daily basis, you really don't have a consistent chance to win.
3: Nick, do you feel like that's more of an approach situation with the team where they're consistently inconsistent, or is it just kind of the nature and the makeup of the ball club where you have a bunch of streaky players?
2: I think it's a combination. You're looking at, obviously they face some pretty good pitching too, and they're going to face some really good pitching in the Dodgers series as well. So when you're facing good pitching, you can't necessarily expect them to score a ton of runs. And I get that. But you have to find a way to move runners along. You have to find a way to extend at bats. You have to find a way to get on base with walks or moving runners. We saw it a couple of times recently where they put a hit and run on, try to move a runner, stand up, double play. You get guys on third base, you have to get the guy in with less than two outs. I've seen some approaches where it feels like they're not necessarily that concentrated on the job. It's more about just hitting the ball hard instead of getting the job done, getting the runners in. And I think that when you're going through these stretches where you struggle a little bit and you're not getting wins, you put too much pressure on yourself. So you get in a situation, you kind of forget what you're supposed to do to help the team win. I think you have to take that approach back a little bit, a step back, and say, what's my job in this situation? And I think that kind of gets guys going. Now, are there streaky players on the team? Yes, there are. Definitely streaky players on the team. Do they have a really good lineup? They do have a good lineup. And I think they're better than what they're showing. And I think Ronald, to me, is one of the key cogs in that lineup. If he's struggling, the lineup tends to struggle. So I think he's got to get going. Michael Harris has been pretty good consistently. Matt Olson's been really good consistently, although he does struggle at times. You're going to have that swing and miss there from time to time with him as well. I think Walt's trying to figure some stuff out with the offense. They moved the offense around a little bit in the lineup the other day, put Drake down in the lineup. So I think they're just trying to find their way.
0: Nick Green from Braves Vision joining us here in the locker room. Starting today, the National League East leading Braves host the National League West leading Dodgers, and this will be an interesting homestand with seven games, Dodgers, Rockies, and Giants, including that makeup game with the rainout.
1: Nick, what are some of the things you did throughout the course of your tenured career where you may have had some ups and downs and things you tried to change, how you got to approach at-bats when you were struggling a little bit? What are some of the things you decided you tried to do?
2: So the biggest thing and the hardest thing is to go up there and make sure you're doing something to help the team win every day. Mm-hmm. And when you're in a funk, you're looking at your number. You see it every day. You see it. You know what's going on. It's up on the board. You see the average. You see OPS. You know you haven't hit a home run in 20 games or whatever. You have to try to figure out what's going to help the team win today in each at bat. And I think when you can pull it back a little bit and look at it from that perspective, then all of a sudden it's like, okay, I got a good pitch to hit and I got my job done. Now my confidence is going up and you have to start building confidence like that. When you're putting pressure on yourself, you're playing every single day and you're facing really tough pitching, it's hard to get out of the funk. And we saw with Drake Baldwin when he came back from the IL. I thought he was putting way too much pressure on himself. Well, who else put pressure on him? All of us in the media as well, because we needed him to come back and perform well. Same thing with Ronald. Mm-hmm. We expect Ronald to be MVP Ronald Acuna. And sometimes it doesn't matter who you are as far as a superstar or a role player. You're going to have funks. There's no doubt about that. You're going to struggle mentally. That's part of the game. And you play every day, so it's hard to get out. So if you could simplify things a little bit and look, Austin Riley, for example, let me hit the ball the other way. I know I can hit it hard. I don't care if he hits a home run. I just want him to hit a line drive the other way. And all of a sudden now I get a mistake where I catch the ball out front and I'm like, okay, I got it. And I'm back. So I think it's more simplifying things and worrying about at bat to at bat of helping the team win and doing what you need to do, to get yourself back on track versus trying to hit the 3-run home run every time and drive the ball over the fence.
0: Where's the biggest gap right now between the Braves and Dodgers? Lineup, depth, starting pitching, bullpen, bench?
2: It's hard to say because their lineup is really good. We know that. Andy Pyles is on IL, so that definitely helps out the Braves. But the Braves lineup matches up with the Dodgers, in my opinion. If guys are swinging the bats well, you think a guy like Mookie Betts, he's been struggling all year long, but they've been able to cover up his struggles. The starting rotation obviously probably does have an advantage for the Dodgers. I mean, you're looking at the guys in this series and yet Tyler Glass not coming off the IL today, Sasaki going tomorrow, who's turned things around. He's absolutely disgusting now. And Yamamoto, who's a Cy Young candidate every year. So,
1: good,
2: I mean, when you're spending that kind of money, the expectation is you're going to have a really good rotation, right? And that they have Scooble in that mix too. So rotation wise, I don't know how many teams can stack up with them. Snell's in there as well. So, yeah,
1: Stop it right now. Stop saying their names.
2: Well, you see what I'm saying? Like, if you're spending the money, you better have the best guy. That's the bottom line.
1: No doubt. Braves vision is spending some money. And can you let us know what kind of stuff will be happening? Only 16 home games left. We've got to pack Truist Park and make that happen. But when you add a full hour of programming, you got to do some stuff. They got you in the ballpark doing anything crazy?
2: No, we are doing anything crazy, but we do have a preview show for the Dodger series yesterday, and then we've got an hour-long show every game of this series, pregame show. So I haven't checked out the rundown yet. I'll check it out when I get off the phone with you guys and see what they have us doing. But, yeah, it's going to be fun. I mean, anytime you have a series against the Dodgers, you want to make it a big series. I think there's a rivalry there, and I think the fans enjoy it. Obviously, we need to pack the park, too, because – anytime you're playing at home, you have to take advantage of that. And if the park's not packed and it's not loud, it's harder to take advantage of that. But the Braves, they're still in a pretty good spot overall. So if the fans can get out there, not many games left, like you said, at home. So got to buy some tickets. There's some pretty good giveaways and stuff, too. So make sure you go to Braves.com to check that out as well.
0: Nick Green from Braves Vision joining us here. Fans watching on Braves Vision will get an expanded coverage for the Dodgers series. Braves on Deck will be extended to a full hour in air from 6 to 7 p.m. tonight through Thursday. When you start to look at the final stretch of the season, what's most important for the Braves? Because they've been through downs and then they come back up. The Phillies just went through an incredible run, and hopefully that will slow down now that they're out on the West Coast. What's most important for the Braves to finish up the last month and a half?
2: I think to find consistency offensively. You cannot go into the postseason and not have a good offense going. You're looking at I'm looking at the schedule right now. You know, you have the Dodgers series here. It's going to be tough. You still have 7 against the Phillies. And right. I think that stretch is what I'm looking at the most. It's September 4th through September 13th. They play them 7 times in 10 games. So that stretch to me is going to be the difference maker in the season. Now, after that, you go to Chicago, the Cubs, and they're in a wild card spot too. So It's not like it gets a whole lot easier, but that stretch with the Phillies coming up the first week of September is that stretch that you have to win four out of seven in that series.
1: So I'm always curious as to what goes on in and on the field, inside the baseball field, inside the chalk. You played second, third, short. Were you a talker amongst your opposing the team you played? Like, I always see first baseman yucking it up pretty good at first base, and I'm always curious what the conversation is even like. And did you have any of those at second or short?
2: Yeah, I did. I played a long time with a bunch of different teams, so I saw a bunch of different guys.
1: Yeah.
2: So it felt like I was familiar with a lot of the guys out there. I mean, for me, it's more like what you know what we do with golf, right? We go out and play golf. My wife asks me all the time, how do you talk for 4 hours playing golf? And what we talk about is the golf swing and what happens on the holes, all that stuff. And it's the same kind of thing with baseball. Unless you know them personally, you're just, oh, nice swing, man. How you doing? How you guys doing? Where are you going next? That kind of thing. It's just chit chat, but I like it, man. Honestly, I think that fans get frustrated because, they expect players to be locked in all the time.
1: Oh, he wants you to be angry at him, yeah.
2: And that's not fair. It's a fun game, and I think that's the enjoyable part about the game. I mean, you take a look at, like, a Josh Naylor, and I probably wouldn't talk to him because he's intimidating, but I talk to all the guys. First base, everybody that gets to first base, you see Matt Olson, Freddie Freeman, all those guys. But it's more of a chit-chat about what's going on, how you doing, how's the swing feeling, nice job, that kind of thing.
0: How has Tyler Mahle changed your outlook on the Braves' postseason roster and pitching lineup?
2: He's definitely changed it in a positive way, I'll say that. I don't think any of us expected him to be as good as he has been. When he came over, you look at the numbers, and I was like, that's good to slide him in, probably that three spot in rotation. He's going to help us out. He's been going deeper into ball games. But what he's shown and the way they've changed the pitch mix has been pretty impressive. The split finger's been great. I've been really impressed with his command of his fastball, where he's able to go to both sides and the top of the zone. He's got a nice little cutter, too. They've taken out two pitches of his to try to simplify things, and it seems to have worked in a pretty big way. And I think that you're looking at him kind of slotting into that possible two spot behind Sale, if not behind Elder, in the three spot in the rotation right now. So we'll see how it all pans out, but it definitely has helped out the rotation in a big way.
0: We appreciate the time. Looking forward to a good series and looking forward to catching up with you down the road, Nick.
2: All right, thanks, guys.
0: Nick Green joining us here in the locker room from Braves Vision via the Loud Security Systems Newsmaker line. It's a biggie. It is a biggie. You find out when the Dodgers are coming to town.
3: It's biggest series of the year.
0: You just said it. And if it's right before the All-Star Game, fine. But now that it's in the final quadrant of the regular season, you still have a chance to walk those guys down for the second best record in the National League. And if you're talking about really giving yourself a good try to rest up some arms, you want to buy in that first round. You know, here's your opportunity to get some games back, but you're going to have to earn it against some of the best pitchers you're going to see the rest of the way.
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0: 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There are only two guys left. One game in 3 weeks. 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
3: 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Braves starting a big series as the Dodgers come to town tonight. 7:15 right across the street at Truist will be your first pitch. 6 o'clock, Ford leadoff show will get things going. Bryce Elder, Tyler Glass now going to be your pitching matchup. Phillies lost yesterday. Thank God. The lead in the NL East now balloons to 3.5 games. SEC on Monday issued a statement emphasizing its belief that athletes who choose to leave college athletics and sign pro contracts should not be permitted to return to college competition. Falcons returned to 11-on-11 yesterday. Michael Penix was out there participating. We're your home of the Braves. 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

0: 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Our YT beers are always commenting, they are always critiquing, and they always have crafty bits of information they'd like to spill on the show and other shows as they're on all times of the day and the night. So we'll get to some news they helped break earlier this morning when we came in.
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2: Sir, Ray.
0: But Brian Finneran, with a keen eye, with a former Falcon football player eye and a wide receiver eye and a fan eye, he was looking at things in preseason game number two for the Atlanta Falcons in Indy as they looked completely different than they did the opener inside of Mercedes-Benz Stadium. And he says that these are some of the things that caught his eye, which gets us into his Power Five.
2: Let's do it.
3: So why did we give it to Finneran? 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
4: I was thoroughly entertained on Saturday at 1 p.m.
0: Okay.
4: When the Falcons kicked off and started the scoring early with my new friend Nick Folk, who is... Let's see real quick. Nick Folk is 41 years old in 293 days, so he'll be 42 by the time the season ends.
0: Okay.
4: And I watched him kick, and I don't know, you just kind of always wait for something to go wrong with this team, and everything looks smooth and great and perfect. I'm going to give you my top five performers from that game that I enjoyed watching over the weekend, and Nick Folk comes in at number five. I usually don't do a whole lot about kickers, but we're going to do it today. He is going to be 42 years old at a 50-yard field goal and a 51-yard field goal.
0: Right down Peachtree.
4: To start the game and to finish the game. So really cool to see that and watch him do his thing. And it's almost like it's Matt Bryant, it's Nick Folk, it's Vinatieri. They just kind of, it's just, they have a routine, they have a system. It's like a smooth golf swing where you really never really worry about it. So anything inside of 50 or 51, I guess.
0: You know.
4: We look good.
0: He is the sixth kicker we've had this decade.
1: Young way.

0: Elliott Fry.
1: Don't remember him.
0: Riley Patterson, who was just short on that Sunday night game.
1: God.
0: Parker Romo. Zane Gonzalez. And now Nick Folk.
2: Okay. I forgot we had all those people. Dude, that's ridiculous.
0: We have had massive turnover. We're not used to this.
3: Quarterbacks and kickers have failed us.
0: We wide receive around here. We kick. That's what the Falcons have always had.
2: Anymore.
0: We have not had kickers half the decade.
2: That's unbelievable. Next on the list at number four, Caden Daniels, Oklahoma product. Mm-hmm. When we drafted this kid, I was like 6'5", 240. Sign me up. I think a former safety at one point in his career, but just a big, giant athlete. He had a play in the game where he dissected it. It was a little wide receiver screen, and he watched this play develop and saw what was going on, kind of floated to his right a little bit, and then turn his head right to the receiver that caught the ball. And I tell you, when I say beeline, right at that sucker for a tackle for a loss, I think he's going to be a player. He may start on special teams. He may be forced into a little bit of a rotation at some point. But Caden Daniels, keep an eye on him. Now, offensively, the top three, at number three, Tyler Goodson. Had that 49-yard touchdown run. Unbelievable speed. Gives you that nice little kind of change of pace back. You know, not that you need much of change of pace with Bijan Robinson, but if in fact something happens and you want a little third down guy and a guy that can help return kicks, had a big kickoff return as well. I like what Tyler Goodson is doing as well. At number two, Georgia's own Cash Money Jones.
3: Wow.
2: 103 total
3: give
2: yards.
3: The cash Jones.
0: Wait a minute. I smile when he says cash
3: Jones. Cow.
2: Listen, he's put himself in a situation where you got to make a decision. And if you start looking at guys that can play special teams and guys that can't, or guys that love football or don't, or guys that can cover kicks or not, this is a guy you're going to think about when it comes down to the 53, 52, 51st player you're going to keep on this football team. Cash Jones is going to make it hard for them to make that decision. And number one, everybody's favorite, get on the Strand wagon, Jack Strand. 12 of 17, 212 yards, passing touchdown, a rushing touchdown. His dad was in the crowd with his little brother who just turned 15 years old, I believe. Just extremely poised, comfortable, ran the system great. So at number one of the Power 5 today, Jack Strand.
0: 6'4", 243 pounds, running, mobile. Able to get out of the pocket and make things happen with his...
2: I'm telling you, he's not going to be a starter yet, but he has a chance to do something.
0: Jack!
2: He looks like a better athlete than both Tua and Michael Penix combined, as far as when he get out of the pocket, when he scored a touchdown, when he rushed for a few yards.
0: He looks like he runs faster with both of them on his back.
2: I know. It's crazy. The fact that I can't do it. I'm just going to root for the good. I can't do it. I'm telling you. How are you 26 years old and you can't run out of the pocket?
3: Well, you've torn up your knee a bunch of times.
2: It doesn't matter. You should still be able to run.
0: Yeah, three knee surgeries will slow you down a little bit. You know, what do you want him doing? He's doing the best he can.
2: Power 5 is back.
3: Jack.
0: All right, let us know that football is back. Kelly Kroll will be back tomorrow. She's here Wednesday and Thursday.
2: She was done.
0: Week. We came into YouTube. Our YouTube babies, the YT Beers, were having conversation when we came in. And apparently some news was broken last night on the Buck Ballou show with Buck Ballou and Kelly Kroll. And Kelly had something that she wanted to share. She's got listeners all over the place. She's got folks from Braves country that have loved her for years. She's got now folks here in the locker room that now have loved her for the past year. And now she's got folks on the Buck Ballou show. And she last night told the people on the Buck Ballou show something a lot of people needed to know.
4: After a year and a half here at 680 The Fan and David Dickey Broadcasting, I am signing off in my last few shows this week, and I will head into a new role where really I got my roots in television. Someone I had worked with here reached out, offered me an opportunity to host, report around the Pelicans and the Saints in New Orleans, and it felt like the right opportunity at the right time, and one I simply couldn't pass up.
0: An offer she couldn't refuse. Got a call from somebody she knew to allow her to host and report on the Pelicans and the Saints. And she's going back to her roots, television.
2: In-game television, sideline.
0: There you go.
3: Like traveling with the team again?
2: I believe so.
3: Good for her.
2: I believe that's, I think that's what it is. I mean,
3: we'll find out tomorrow.
0: Which means that would have a pretty tough time scheduling you coming in here at 6 o'clock in the morning.
3: Yeah, it would be an issue.
0: Is what would happen.
3: But when you have a West Coast game that doesn't end until 2. Kelly, are you on the flight? Kelly, you there?
2: Make
3: hello?
2: It.
0: That'd be a lot of breakfast you would have to buy in order to, you know, be
2: listen,
0: there.
2: We had a good run. We had a good run together. Was it a year and a half? That what she said?
3: Just over a year.
2: Just over a year.
3: Because the announcement when we got it last year was during ACC meeting.

0: of days on a late night phone call.
1: A late, late night phone call.
2: That is a miracle, too, dude. This whole thing is nuts.
1: Well, she was very thankful, as she is a classy, classy
0: lady. She gave us big love,
1: lady,
0: right?
1: And she gave big kudos and big shout outs to those who made indelible impressions on her time at 680 The Fan.
3: The Dickey Broadcasting Company has been absolutely wonderful. I have got to thank a lot of people here. David Dickey, first and foremost. Andy Roth, Scott McFarlane, Colin Wheat, and the entire sales team. Buck, you have mentored me. You've helped me. You've showed me the ropes, and you always made this fun. Groover JB, you guys, unbelievable. David Holloway, thank you so much. To my morning show family, goodbye.
0: Wow. She just gave us
1: a lot of people.
0: She didn't mention Matt Lear. She didn't mention... I kind of get Road Dogg because they had a lot of...
1: She should give him the finger. Even though she's classy, she could just give him the finger.
4: I think she's leaving town because she doesn't want to have to face Justin and I in a rematch on the pickleball court.
0: That's all this is.
1: You might be right. While she can, is that what it is? So, Kelly Kroll will make an announcement last night on the Buck Belue Show. We have a meeting after the show.
0: Apparently, we're going to find out today at like 10-something.
1: Who knows? Maybe Hudson's coming back. I don't know.
0: He was here this morning.
1: He did come in this morning, and he said he would join us this college football season to break down games after the weekends are over. So we'll see Kelly tomorrow and Thursday and see what she has to say here tomorrow in the locker room. We had a situation where the Braves are in town and they are back for 7 games. They have that makeup game with the Giants. So it will be a 7-game homestand. So let's see 3 with the Rockies, 3 with the Dodgers, and 1 with the Giants. And hopefully whatever we saw out of that Milwaukee final game, it will be showing up most of the time for the Dodgers, because they just bring arm after arm, have a lot of depth, have a lot of MVPs, and we're going to find out. We're going to find out where we are 4 games behind those guys for the second spot in the National League for the second best record. We'll find out who we are, if we can get close to them, take a big chunk out of that, or if we'll fall further behind.
0: Yeah, I'll tell you, you'll kind of know your lot in life for being that 2 seed by the time this series is over. You can somehow get all 3 of them, you're right there. You win at least 2 out of 3, you shave a game off. You lose this series, or God forbid, get swept, I think now you realize, all right, we could win the division, but we're going to be in that wild card round.
1: Well, we had an opportunity to see, it's all hands on deck. Hopefully, we'll have a smooth series, and we'll show the Dodgers what's up when they come to the A.
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1: All right, it's time to get down to brass tacks. It's time to go. 1 game left in Miami for the final preseason game for 2026. How many reps? Who's starting? Who's playing? Are both quarterbacks playing? Does medically cleared mean ready to take contact? These are questions, John Michaels, we need answers to. And if we're going to fix this franchise, it starts with fixing the unknown and the big question mark at the quarterback position.
0: How many snaps do they play? I don't know. How many should they play? I'd let each one of them, they'll work their way through the first half. And it could be every other series. It could be you take two, you take two. It could be one of you gets the first quarter, one of you gets the second quarter. To me, this weekend, and I know that's not necessarily what they've said, this is just my opinion, they would fight for the job on the field.
1: What is this about, Finn? Getting out of the huddle on time, cadence. Even if you have a lot of run plays and you're not throwing the ball a lot, maybe 5-6 times for each quarterback. But rhythm, continuity, what are we getting from both of these guys if both play the same amount of snaps?
2: It's not an easy thing to be an NFL quarterback, and both of them have done it, more. But Michael Penix has done it enough to show me that he's capable of it. Now, there's things to clean up. Like when Raheem was here and Zach Robinson, we get to the line of scrimmage with like 8 seconds left on the play clock.
1: It was awful.
2: Yeah, so those type of things can't happen.
1: All right.
2: And as a quarterback, you need to be signaling to the sideline, like, get the bleep and play in. Let's go, like Matt Ryan used to do. You got to take control of it. And I'm sure having Matt Ryan in the building, those are some of the things that will be addressed. Like, we can't get to the line of scrimmage with less than 15 seconds on the clock.
1: Gun right, XYZ chicken sandwich post, Bijan blast on two.
2: There you go.
1: Ready, break.
2: Ready, break.
1: Let's go. And no
0: chicken
1: fumbles.
0: Sandwich posted. Dangerous.
1: No fumbles, no sloppiness. How about the offensive line? Now, if you don't play starters, I would think you play starting offensive linemen. So that means you got to throw your money guys and the guys charged with protecting whoever the quarterback is for 17 weeks out there as well.
2: It can be the perfect situation is Penix comes out, starting O-line, starting receivers, running back, runs a 7-play, 8-play drive down the field, kick a field goal, get off the field. Tua comes in next with the same group of people, 10-play drive, you know, touchdown or field goal, whatever, and get off the field.
1: Perfect.
2: That's it. I don't need a whole lot more than that. But if you go 3 and out, we may throw you back out there to see what you're capable of, get you another third down opportunity. So it'll be fun to watch and see what Stefanski wants to do with this group and both quarterbacks.
1: What is he going to do with this group? Coach, what is your plan for the final preseason game in Miami?
6: We will play our starters in this game.
7: Is Mike included in that?
6: You know, I want to get through today. You know, obviously, it's Mike's first time back out there. Excited for him, obviously, to do 11-on-11. But we'll work through that.
1: He either doesn't know or he knows and he's not telling us.
0: Or he's definitely not telling us.
2: Yeah, no.
0: That's...
2: Yeah. He knows.
1: Yeah, that's what I'm thinking.
2: He knows. And I think back to Matt Ryan. Matt Ryan was a big proponent of playing in the preseason.
1: Okay.
2: So the more I think about this situation and what we're dealing with and him getting healthy... I would say he has to play.
0: I think they both play. I think they play maybe they don't get the second half, each. But I think they each get a couple of series in the first half.
2: All right.
0: And let the best man win. Hopefully the weather holds up in Miami. Oh. Lord knows it could.
1: Like, Weather Friday. Weather Friday, John Michaels.
0: Uh-huh.
2: It's the weekend weather report. What are we doing here?
0: No. The 305 weather report.
1: Thunderstorm.
2: 55% chance of rain, maybe?
1: It's down to, it says 35%.
2: Okay, good.
0: That's a Tuesday in Florida.
8: No. This is a Friday thing.
2: Yeah, we're supposed to do it on Friday. Never mind.
1: I'm just telling you, calling it out on Tuesday. It looks like thunderstorms in Miami. You're throwing them out there if it's thunderstorming.
2: Friday morning, I'll give you two weekend weather reports.
0: Okay.
2: One right here in the A.
1: Okay.
2: And then one in the 305, Miami.
1: Should they go out rain or shine?
2: I must have played 8 or 9 preseason games in Miami. I mean, that was Jacksonville and Miami.
1: Yeah, the short flights. Mm-hmm.
2: Short flights.
0: Tennessee. A little bit of that as well.
2: Different conference. You're not going to see him in the regular season.
0: Right.
2: Jacksonville. I had a game in Jacksonville now. Forget about it.
1: Preseason game?
2: Oh, yeah.
1: We got to see if we can pull
2: that. I had some of my best moments in the preseason.
1: Dominating the third stringers. Skip Bayless threw something out. Now, this would be something if I threw out, Finn. You would run me out of here. You'd run me out of here.
0: We'd run Skip out of town for this, too.
1: Here's Skip Bayless. He says after Deshaun Watson was named starting quarterback for the Cleveland Browns, the Browns should do something with the Atlanta Falcons.
9: Do I think Shedeur Sanders, this coming football season, could win more games then Penix or Tua could win, and you better believe that I do. Shedeur Sanders is better than either quarterback that the Atlanta Falcons have right now that they're trying to decide between. Can you imagine Shedeur Sanders in Atlanta, GA? Can you imagine how that city would go crazy for this guy wearing their jersey?
1: You chase me out of here, down the streets of the Battery, into the parking deck if I threw that out there.
0: Because it's a stupid idea.
2: But the situation we got going on, we got to figure that out before we start trading for other people.
0: The fact that he says that he's just better than both the quarterbacks, what the hell is Shedeur Sanders
2: done? He's so angry. There was a 7-minute rant. I think it was 7. Maybe
1: in a Browns jersey.
2: Maybe longer.
10: It was 20 minutes what he posted on Twitter.
2: Dude, 20 minutes of him just talking into a camera. How self-absorbed do you have to be to do something like that? I mean, get it done in like 6-5 minutes.
0: Right.
2: And he's just looking and going on about Deshaun Watson and the whole thing. And then it kind of folds over into this Shedeur Sanders thing to Atlanta. I mean, he's beside himself. 20 minutes of just talking to a camera by yourself.
0: And why would people in this town just love him? Because his dad played here?
2: Right.
0: No. He's got to be a good quarterback.
2: Thank you.
0: And right now, he's a mediocre NFL quarterback.
1: I think so.
2: That's
0: who couldn't even beat out Deshaun Watson.
2: Thank you very
1: much. There would be some people that would say, with Bijan Robinson and with Drake London and with Kyle Pitts and Zachariah Branch, it might be easier for him.
2: 404-231. 1680.
10: This is Adam from Dawsonville. Yeah. I'd rather have Stetson Bennett.
2: There you go.
1: Why does it throw you a bit? We'll talk to somebody
0: with Salvatore, the old referee,
1: with boots on the ground in Cleveland tomorrow. Mary Kay Cabot from the Plain Dealer. She will join us tomorrow with the fiasco and the news about Deshaun Watson starting and Shedeur Sanders going to the bench in Cleveland.
0: Can I give you some news that just dropped from college football? It's according to Pete Thamel. Sources. The Breaking Big Ten news. Is set to pass a rule today that does not allow players to return from the NFL and play at a Big Ten school. Anybody who has declared for the NFL draft and did not withdraw, appeared in an NFL game, or sign an NFL contract or with a pro league cannot be on a Big Ten roster. What did we say earlier in the show? It needs to be an adult in the room that just says enough's enough. So if Greg Sankey wants to sack up and say, you know what? Great, you got a ruling in Louisiana. No, this isn't happening in our conference.
1: You mean you don't need Coach Saban? You don't need the President of the United States? You don't need Congress?
0: No.
1: Or you just do that today?
0: Charlie Baker's just stealing his money as he normally does.
1: Well, just
0: sitting
1: like I
0: up
1: said,
0: in an ivory tower.
1: When
0: doing
1: the adults
0: nothing.
1: Want to adult, things will get better.
0: Now, do you think, I'm asking this seriously, do you think Greg Sankey now retroactively goes, you know what, if they're doing that, we probably need to do it too?
1: I mean,
0: and then Jim Phillips of the ACC does it, and Brett Yormark of the Big 12 does it as well?
1: Now you're following. You're not a leader. You're following. But, yeah, it's never you can do what you want to when it's your conference. But everybody wants to pass the buck. 404-231-1680 will let you weigh in on the Falcons or the Braves as the Braves get ready for the Dodgers and the Falcons get ready to wrap up preseason when we return here in the locker room on The Fan, 680 and 93.7 FM.
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0: Well, the Falcons inching closer to a quarterback controversy, and you've got the Braves with a big series against the Dodgers. Good morning. 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Big ol' series coming up tonight right at Truist Park, 7:15. First pitch, 6 o'clock. Ford leadoff show, Bryce Elder, Tyler Glasnow, set to be the pitching matchup as the Dodgers come to town. Braves got some help last night from Seattle. They knocked off Philly, the lead in the NL East, now 3.5 games. Some news just coming down. It looks like the Big Ten is going to pass a rule that will prohibit players that have signed an NFL contract or to any pro league from playing in the Big Ten this upcoming season. Also, Falcons back at it. 11-on-11 practice yesterday. Michael Penix Jr. was fully cleared to participate.

0: home on the Fan, 680 93.7 FM. Your home for Atlanta Braves baseball. Braves and Dodgers get down for game one of their three-game set inside of Truist Park tonight. Tyler Glasnow and Bryce Elder on the mound tonight. We'll see if the bats come alive and if the Braves pitching can out-duel the pitching of the Dodgers. You were throwing out something about Bryson DeChambeau. Maybe we should do the biggest licks in the history of sports. Deshaun Watson, oof, those live guys.
1: Yeah.
0: All they had to do was play a few rounds of golf every now and then, and nobody watching them. They got goo gobs of money on that live tour.
1: So DeChambeau and the rest of the live players are in the world of hurt right now as they look like they have gone and played their last round of golf as live members. Live CEO Scott O'Neill has maintained the league or some version of it will continue into 2027 and beyond thanks to a private investment we're not aware of. But that is yet to be seen. In the meantime, DeChambeau took to Instagram to wrap up his 4+ years on Live with a collection of winning photos and the following caption. It was a good run.
2: Not really.
1: It was a good run.
2: It was a good run for him for a whole bunch of money.
1: That's exactly right.
2: That's all it was.
0: Watching that direct deposit hit every week. Goodness gracious.
2: We just mentioned the Big Ten. What's going on with them? It looks like, according to Ross Dellinger, the ACC is expected to also consider a pro-player ban as well.
0: But John, the same College Football Act and Coach Saban and the president, you can just get it done with the conferences?
1: Hold on. This is exactly in...
0: Goodness.
1: Very rarely does this happen because a lot of times it's 60-40, 40-60, 50-50 guys on both sides of the aisle.
2: Right.
1: Brennan Sorsby.
2: Yep.
1: 95 to 99 to 100% of people.
2: Everybody that wasn't wearing something Texas Tech.
1: Were against that whole situation.
0: Mm-hmm.
1: You gambled. You sit a year out. These are the rules. Let's stop being ridiculous. This situation.
0: It's absurd.
1: Guys that sign NFL contract, go to camp, go to this, jump back into the college ranks. Get cut by an NFL team, and because you want to get an injunction or do whatever, you can do that. So, cool. Again, just like the Sorsby thing, cooler heads have prevailed, and I think that'll happen with this situation as well.
2: You think the SEC is going to jump on board
1: as
2: well?
1: I think so.
0: Is it shame on the SEC?
1: I think it's peer pressure, yeah.
2: It has to be.
0: Because they're last. You know, Big Ten already in, ACC working on it, now the SEC following instead of leading. We'll get into that conversation.
1: It's enough. Grow up. Be an adult. You already had your 4 or 5 years in school or whatever it is. And you got cut by your next job.
2: Right.
1: If I graduate college and go get a job and lose it in, a month and a half or 6 months.
2: Got to find another job.
1: Yeah. You got to go to something else. You can't go back to college.
2: Right.
1: You could, but not on scholarship.
0: What class is he going to be taking when he goes back? All right, we'll get to that.
2: He said he was ever taking a class
0: 404-231-1680. You can weigh in on the Braves, Falcons, whatever you like. Steve, from Cumming, you've been holding. Thank you for calling us here in the locker room.
3: Hey, guys. Thanks for taking my call. I just got one quick question. Everything I'm hearing and reading the tea leaves, Tua's really not holding his water in camp. And what I was wanting to know is Bijan is our best player by far. And Bijan's best friend is going to be play action underneath the center. And Penix did that last year. It was always under the pistol or it was in shotgun. Is he going to be able to do that? And do you think he is healthy enough to run play action?
1: Yes. Yeah. Yes, I watched a lot of it, and he's been doing it in semi-walkthrough stuff. Even in the first OTA I watched months ago, he did like kind of not full speed, but half speed, three-quarter speed, under center, play action pass type thing. So now you're talking about 3 months from there, better, more healthy, more repetitions, more stuff. You can't run this offense without being under center.
2: Right.
1: Cannot run any offense, really, unless you're Zach Robinson, dumbass, without being under center. You eliminate...
2: Even Lamar Jackson gets under center.
1: Of course he does. You kidding me? Every football quarterback should get under center. A minimum of 30% of the time.
0: Okay.
1: Not
2: if Peyton Manning's slow ass and Dan Marino's slow ass could run play action pass, anybody should be able to run play action pass.
1: I'm telling you, Matt Ryan was at his best when he had play action pass, hard run fakes, hard run gives. I mean... You just eliminate so much. I can't wait to see what they're doing in Tampa Bay. I mean, I know shotgun has become a huge part of football, especially college. But you cannot be so one-dimensional as we were last year with Zach Robinson.
0: It's almost an extra run. I mean, you can shotgun it, you know, but you have to fool a defense. You have to get people to get into the misdirection of your offense. And hopefully we will see a much more creative offense. But then again, Tommy Reese and those guys didn't dial up a whole lot in Cleveland, so it'll be new to them and new to us if they're able to make it all work. We have the weapons. There's no question you have the weaponry. We just don't have the right combination of quarterback, or we haven't had the right combination of quarterback and offensive coordinator.
2: Keep it simple, stupid. That's what I need them to do. Run the football, play action. It doesn't have to be exotic. I don't need the yo-yo motion that Mike McDaniel was running. I just need run the damn ball with Bijan Robinson. You just rewarded him $25 million a year. He earned it. Make him earn the next $25 million. Yeah. Throw the ball to Drake London, throw the ball to Kyle Pitts. The rest, I don't care. Block and run.
1: Yep. No, listen, I understand what it's become, but you cannot ignore the run game from under center like we did last year.
2: Mm-hmm.
1: You just eliminate so much stuff. And I can't remember who it was, but somebody described it as like when you're a linebacker and you see a snap to a shotgun quarterback, you always know where the ball is, right? Now, you can do these little turn fake things, but you don't really, when you get the ball from under center, turn your back, do a huge fake out to the left, full speed, everybody's running to the right. Then you can turn around out to the left and do some play-action pass stuff and get guys open. It just, you eliminated so many opportunities to get guys footballs, and hopefully this year they fix that. And from what I watched on Saturday, there was a lot of kind of under-center play-action pass type stuff. Now, obviously, you can't go 70% under-center because it's just not how football is anymore, but it'll be.
4: They ran the same play to Cash Jones like three times, and it worked every time.
1: Yeah. So
0: it's the voice of Nick Cellini as he prepares with his partner for Cellini and Domino.
4: To the left, you roll out to your right, and there he is in the flat.
1: Exactly.
4: One of them was a touchdown.
1: Easy pitch and catch.
2: It's almost like that play's worked for time immemorial in the NFL.
1: Thank you.
4: And you're not going to see vanilla defenses either. So
1: that's true.
4: Once the regular season rolls around.
5: But not telling tales out of school, because now everybody's gone, literally, including Matt Ryan. But there was a moment where, you know, let me see how many plays we can actually put in. Why? How about we actually take the ones that work? How about we actually have two or three plays off those? How about we actually okey-doke and set you up something in the first half that I'm going to pull something?
1: Yeah.
5: That would be so much, like, to me, the criminal insanity of what's gone on here for two regimes, not being prepared, walk-through Wednesdays, and everything that came with it. What if we just actually said, hey, you know what? We're really good. This is our personality,
2: right.
5: And we're gonna do things because we can play action. We can roll out and go back the other way. Oh, my God.
1: Yeah, to Nick's point, I think that's what they're going to get back to. Stefanski knows that, and he's an offensive-minded guy, and the plays that Tommy Reese was calling, to your point, just keep dialing them up until they want to cover it.
4: Until they stop it. It's not a complicated situation.
1: Thank you.
0: Well, it seems like this quarterback situation is going to be very interesting. Are they going to play? As he said, the starters were playing in the third preseason game coming up, and we'll see what Michael Penix Jr. looks like. He still hasn't been hit yet. You got to have your quarterback get hit. I don't care about medically cleared. He's got to be able to get hit, and not just hit on a sack, hit after you complete a pass to get up and go back to the huddle.
5: There's never been an athlete that knows for sure how they're going to react.
4: Finn, you talked about it earlier, coming off surgery. First couple of times you got hit, it loosened you up a little bit. It's the only way to find out.
1: The only way. And I would not go out there as a quarterback without some kind of a brace on that bad boy.
4: Oh, he's going to be wearing a brace. But I think
1: that's
4: they're out.
1: Doing.
4: Yeah, they're out is for Friday. Kevin Stefanski saying, you know, the 11-on-11s and the 7-on-7s, we've had plenty of ways to evaluate Michael Penix Jr.
5: Well,
4: right? I don't think he's going to play. I think Tua's going to play a lot more than Michael Penix.
5: If they come out of the gate slow, be prepared. As slow as in 2 weeks. Is this a warm-up? No. These count. Mm-hmm. These are the ones where they're keeping score. And in this division, think about that. You can give away something in September, and that could end up being the thing that bites you in the ass because you weren't really ready to play when you needed to.
0: They are the poster boys for that. As bad as it was, Jets, they needed one more.
5: No.
2: You beat the Jets or the Dolphins, you probably still have the same regime.
4: Tua looked like the Hall of Famer in that game.
2: He did. With a black eye.
4: Yeah, one eye.
0: We went out and got
2: him. Maybe that's what we should do. We should punch him in the eye, and he'll play better.
4: Or just have him play with an eye patch. See what happens.
1: What were we? We were
0: 34-10.
1: 3-2 to start the season. Then we battled off five straight losses, and the season was over.
0: Yeah.
2: Who were some of the teams you lost to in that five-game losing streak?
1: Started with San Fran.
2: Without their quarterback, their only player on the field was
1: the running back that you knew was there.
4: Diablo went down in that game.
2: Yeah.
1: That's right. The Dolphins, who made you look like you didn't belong in the NFL.
0: That was it for me.
2: That's right. Everybody should have been
1: New England
2: fired
1: when an extra point cost you. Is that what that was?
2: Yeah.
1: Mm-hmm. And then the Colts, where I think we were supposed to know the scouting report on that running back.
0: That's Jonathan Taylor. Yeah, Taylor, he kind of runs it a little bit.
1: And then finally, Carolina, when their quarterback threw for 1,000 yards.
5: Hey, if you Google this right now about quarterbacks, if you have two, you don't have one, who was the first person to say that?
1: That's funny.
5: Because started to think about that again. Boy, we are certainly in that situation where you go, I don't know, I'm arguing about which guy should start.
2: Right.
5: When I really shouldn't be.
4: The origin of that statement.
5: Yeah, who's the first person that said, if you have two, you don't have one? Because it is brilliant. And we've been living in that world now for a few years.
2: Yeah, I'm trying to think. Was it about the Giants with Hostetler and Sims?
4: I think it went back before that.
2: Was it before then?
4: Maybe. Was it Parcells? We're living in the middle of it. That does sound like something Parcells would say, though.
2: Yeah.
1: John Madden? Maybe, no? Am I wrong?
0: Boom, whap. Turducken.
1: That's not it.
0: All right, here they come.
4: So you got a deboned duck, deboned chicken, deboned turkey.
1: John Madden once said if you have two quarterbacks, you have none. Okay. The Browns rolled out five this preseason, and now every one of them has started a game this season.
5: What did I tell you? Us and the Browns, we're in the same boat. We're a laughing stock when it comes to quarterback situations.
1: That's exactly
0: right. And now we're national talking points with the starter for the Falcons and the Browns.
5: That's by the way, Greg Sankey, I told you about him. Oh, he's a big badge guy, huh? Oh, look at me. I'm the big swinging sheriff.
0: What do you mean?
5: You're going to be, I don't know, you're going to let everybody else decide what you should have decided because it's in your conference?
2: Right. He doesn't want to decide it because it's in his conference. He doesn't want Lane crying to him because he couldn't get pro players.
0: It is that easy for the other conferences. He needs some heat. He needs some heat.
1: Hey, stay tuned for the, what's it called that's coming up?
0: Cellini and Domino.
1: No, before that.
5: King's Commentary.
1: King's Commentary coming up in a minute.
5: What does that mean?
1: I don't know. We're going to find out, dude.
0: Huh? You've got to listen here on the fan. We'll say thanks
4: to
0: that later.
4: To tell us what this all means. So down the hall. I'm just letting you know.
2: It looks like us finding out we lost Kelly last night.
0: I want to say thanks to Matt Leo.
5: Do we not have creative control of this show now?
2: Yeah, I think you do.
5: Is that what I just found out? Is that what I'm hearing?
2: After the commentary, you have creative control.
4: King's Commentary.
0: It's coming up next year.
5: I think it should have been played at 9:38.
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9: If you believe the current NIL structure and portal process is bad for college football, I agree with you. And so does LSU head coach Lane Kiffin. He said it. And he's also earned the nickname Portal King going back almost 15 years when Penn State fired Joe Paterno in 2011 and the NCAA decided to make all players there free agents. Lane was coaching at Southern Cal and got perhaps the best player on the team, future NFL running back Silas Red. And Lane was called a predator, a vulture, just circling the Penn State roster to take advantage of an opening. Today, Kiffin is getting the same commentary after reaching a deal with tight end Daquan Wright to transfer from the Cleveland Browns. Just as he had no connection to the crimes at Penn State, Lane Kiffin has not filed a single lawsuit related to players in NFL training camps returning to play college football this season. And just like Kiffin did the best for his program that he could when he convinced Red to join USC after an NCAA ruling, not his own, like then, Lane is only acting on an opportunity granted by multiple judges to any coach in the sport.
10: Braves fans, mark your calendars as the Dodgers and Rockies come to town August 25th through the 30th. 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Both include a game ticket and a specialty bobblehead.
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15: 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The Dodgers are here at 7:15. Bryce Elder and Tyler Glasnow, the Ford leadoff show with D'Amino and Barrett Salee, is going to come your way at 6. And yet another test. Talked about running the gauntlet, 7 straight games against teams in first place, and obviously it wraps up now with these 3 games against the Dodgers, and then the Rockies come into town. And Chris, I love what you said, because a lot of people will say, then you can breathe a sigh of relief after this Dodger series. No, you can't. You worry about everybody, and rightfully so. These guys are all professionals.
5: Well, it was interesting,
15: the board.
5: If you want to give an attaboy, give it to Cal Raleigh, who had 3 home runs last night against the Phillies. Now, they're just a couple of games back, Seattle. Wouldn't it be amazing if this guy, after the crappiest follow-up season of crappiest follow-up seasons, if he gets hot for the next couple of days and helps beat Philadelphia, that'll be really good. But what if Seattle gets back in it? Because we had said, well, you only have to be good when it matters. Let's find out if we could actually get a little separation, what we do, a little separation, what Seattle maybe does to Philadelphia. They bombed them last night. Ken Raleigh hasn't had that type of night in a very long time.
15: 9-2 was the final, so the lead now in the National League East is at 3.5 games with the champs coming to town.
5: Tyler Glasnow is going to get the start tonight. We missed Scooble because they had a day off, so he's going to go Friday. You know where he's pitching? He's pitching in Detroit with Ohtani looking like he might go Saturday. So up in Detroit, you know, not that it has anything to do with us, but here's what we do say. If we're trying to catch the Dodgers, we get 3 with them, and then the rest of the world gets the rest of them. So we are rooting for opponents now. If you believe trying to get a seed and trying to be one of the 2 in the National League, you got to help yourself. But there's no backdooring it in after 162. If you end up with the second best or the third best record, whatever it is, you got what you deserve. But I don't mind asking for help.
15: And the Dodgers come in riding a 6-game winning streak. They have swept 3 teams this month, cellar-dwelling Royals, the Rockies that are coming to town this weekend, and the Pirates. They dropped a series against the Red Sox, got swept by the Cubs. They lost a series to the Diamondbacks, and they lost 3 out of 4 to the Brewers. So they seem to be facing the same issues
4: that the Braves have been facing against the better teams, they've struggled.
5: Yeah, this
4: so
5: is
4: something's got to give, Chris, is what I'm saying.
5: Well, this is
4: in this series.
5: It's a bigger payroll with bigger names than Milwaukee, but they're fundamentally good. And I can tell you, if they stay healthy now, if Ohtani comes back, Glass now stays healthy, Blake Snell had another good one if he stays healthy, their bullpen. They're going to take starters, actual starters, and put them in the bullpen. What everybody dreams about, they will have a, I don't know, what do you want to call it? An Avengers-type bullpen possibly going if they all stay healthy. That's for down the road. Something else, and I'm going to go back to something we had said yesterday, but it started a couple of weeks ago. This idea of the Braves built to win a best of seven. Well, you might have to play a best of three. I jumped to the best of seven. You might have to play a best of five.
4: In the second round.
5: Yeah, because you don't get to seven until you get to the championship series. You might be playing a three and a five to get to that.
4: And a lot of people were saying that's negative. No, I mean, that's where it is right now. You're the third division winner.
5: You'd be playing in a best of three.
4: That's the reality of the situation with the Braves right now. Now, you could say there's a long way to go, but as of right now, in the here and now, you would be playing a best of three in the first round. That's the reality.
5: And you have to help yourself be better than a 500 team in the month of September, because I think that's what it's going to take. But then you can get help from other people. Anybody that the Brewers are playing, if this is anybody the Phillies are playing, root for them. Anybody the Brewers are playing, root for them. And anybody the Dodgers are playing, root for them. Because, again, it's 3-3 with Milwaukee. You go 1-2 in this series, you're 3-3 with the Dodgers. Then you have to worry about Philadelphia. What's the tiebreaker against them? Well, you got seven more games with them. Do you know the round robin just with those four teams? It's pretty incredible how the National League might come down to that last week where everybody's going, what do I have to do? How good do I have to be? And what kind of help might I need to actually catch somebody who might be in front of you?
4: And the Braves, which seems like an eternity ago during the first half of the season, really early in the first half of the season, they took a series in Los Angeles against the Dodgers, where Eli White makes a great catch and pretty much knocks himself out at the wall.
5: Well, they're Milwaukee, like Sunday. I said. They walk. They get on base. They have more at-bats per game than other teams, which means they get to five at-bats a lot of times. You know, when you score enough runs and you get enough guys on base, guess who gets to hit for the fifth time? Top of their lineup. And I'm telling you this, Páez is down. That Max Muncy, there have been certain guys in the last 10 or 15 years that I think about when the Braves play them. I go, oh, God, Justin Turner was one of those guys.
4: Tommy Edman.
5: You just look.
4: I want to see that guy.
5: You just look and you go, Max Muncy is the one. Max Muncy, for me, is the guy that, you know, win the battle, win the war. If the battle is the game or the battle's an inning and the war is a three-game series, there are certain guys you don't want to have beat you. And Barrett Salee and I were talking this morning, and you can hope that Matt Olson becomes sort of, again, the guy that can carry you. That's fine. But I'm going to tell you something. He better have some help around him, because let me tell you what good teams do. They don't let the guy beat them. They just don't. And when you spread out your lineup, and it's Michael Harris and it's Ozzy who needs to hit better, and it's Austin who needs to hit better, when you have more weapons, fewer holes in your lineup, I don't have to rely on Matt Olson. And I'm going to tell you what a good pitching staff does. They might give up a solo, but they're not going to let, there are certain guys they're not going to let beat them. And if Matt Olson is hot and he's that guy, I'm going to tell you what's going to happen. They're going to help take the bat out of his hand.
4: And speaking of home runs, we know that the Braves overly reliant on the home run, 11-10 in August, averaging less than four runs per game. Buster Olney talked about it during his weekly conversation with us yesterday, the Braves and their long ball issues.
6: It reminds me a little bit of what the Yankees have been over the last decade, where it does feel like feast or famine, you know, based on whether or not you're hitting home runs. And it's clear to me, I mean, one of the things that, you know, for the Braves is, can they get more plate discipline? Can they at least, I mean, you're not going into games saying, yeah, we need to draw X number of walks to win, but they just need a little bit more plate discipline. And that's why, you know, Ronald's night last night to me just jumped out, you know, four walks. Walks for the entire month of August coming in, chase rate way up, and you know, whether it's a Little League Classic, his concentration's up, or maybe he had already made adjustments in the days leading up to that game, but that was actually a good signing.
4: I don't know what's a good sign and what's not a good sign any longer, and I say that because Austin Riley is a prime example of all of that. How many times have we said he's starting to come around and then all of a sudden he disappears again?
5: One game's a throwaways. Two games sometimes are throwaways. Can you go on what, I don't know, does it have to be called a streak? Can you be the guy who carries you, I don't know, three out of five games? Yeah, that'd be great. Look, I'm going to say it. I'll say it again. Ronald Acuna is an above average player talent-wise. He's elite when he's going well. He's an average player right now with a big arm. Again, if that offends you, let it offend you. I don't care anymore. He's an above average talent who's an average player now with a big arm. That's what he is. His best skill right now is his ability to go, oh, you want 90 feet? I'm going to flip you off. Great skill to have. Extra bonus. But let's not kid ourselves. Austin Riley, Ozzy. This is not a very good offensive baseball team. By the way, they're a good team who's played less than good baseball. And there's not a person in that building. I love when people get insulted. There are people who are screaming, oh, you guys are crazy. They're not even going to make the playoffs. It's done. Okay, I could throw that out. Oh, you guys are crazy because now you're being negative because you're talking about an offense that's not played well. Yeah, we are. Throw those people out. There's not a person in that building from Alex Anthopoulos to everybody in a cubicle in the office, the golf shirt guys, who doesn't know what they're doing wrong. They're a bad offensive team. At times, it really will cost you. There's not a guy, Walt Weiss, everybody on the staff, to a player to the clubhouse guy who doesn't know when you average this few runs a game, when you're more talented than that, you're a good baseball team that's playing less than good offensive baseball. Where's the insult in that? If you're insulted that Ozzy for 93 games has hit about 225, if you're insulted that Austin Riley doesn't hit enough home runs, Sean Murphy, he's going to have to run into one. I don't even believe he's really capable, whether it's bat speed or something else. He's going to have to run into one. I'd like him to run into three. I don't know if it's going to happen. It's hope. And Ronald Acuna right now is an average baseball player who's got tons of talent.
4: And if you're going to win in the postseason, two out of three, three out of four, maybe even four out of four of those things need to change. If the realistic expectations are to win another World Series.
5: And I will say
4: that needs to change. Everything you talked about has to change.
5: What you do tonight is indicative of what you might. It's not indicative of what you might do August 10th. These are barometer games. This is the playoffs have come early. Oh, the dog days of summer got eliminated because I'm playing good baseball teams. Great as a fan. But if you thought offensively you were going to get healthy against Milwaukee, you were wrong. If you think against this bunch of pitchers, you could be wrong. Now, here's the great part. They'll say play ball, and we'll find out if they're better offensively than they've been. They're lucky they're 11-10. This staff, which has been maligned, this bullpen, which has had a blip or a hiccup, if you handed them more leads, we would have won more games than 11 this month. You didn't. That's the offense's problem. And there's not anybody, again, if you got your panties in a wad, oh, I'm a Braves fan, you can't say that. I'm telling you, if you had access into that building and you walked around to everybody in that building, from the 26 man on the roster to the clubhouse guys to Alex Anthopoulos, how good are you offensively right now? What do you think they're going to tell you?
4: Well, your manager said on Friday, we are relying too much on the three-run homer. I mean, he told you.
5: The numbers tell you this team should not be scoring less than four runs a game consistently. They did it for three-plus weeks in June. They're doing it now.
4: 3.7 runs per game. Michael Harris did say what you just alluded to, Chris. I think we kind of had the same thing in June. We go back to Buster Olney and his conversation with us about these lengthy offensive struggles for the Braves.
6: You're 100% right. You know, in June, they were terrible offensively. And in August, they've been terrible. They what, 19 runs in the nine games before last night. And at some point, and you can say, well, we've been facing good pitching of late. Well, that's what you're going to see in October in the National League playoffs. You know, you're going to see nothing but good pitching at that time. And they do have to figure it out. It is interesting because we came out of the trade deadline talking about the need for a second starter. And Tyler Molly, I think, has demonstrated, you know what? He's pretty dang good. But you're right. They just have to get guys going. And that starts with Ronald and, you know, Ozzy Albies and Sean Murphy. Everybody that follows in that lineup, that Austin Riley, they have to get more of from them than what they've gotten.
4: You can hear the entire Buster Olney conversation at the Fan app and 680thefan.com and the Fan's YouTube channel. So that's all well and good. But can you change the philosophy here on August the 25th? Can everything flip, if you will, and all of a sudden you become a team like the Brewers, who grind you down to a nub, as we said yesterday? The Dodgers do the same thing. Or are you going to ride the home run? Can you change? Buster Olney answers that question.
6: Not necessarily in a, you know, significant way, but I think there are individual hitters who have a history of being more disciplined than what we've seen lately. And Ronald is the biggest example of that. I mean, when, you know, Ronald's chase rate is typically in the low 20 percentile, you know, chasing pitches out of the zone. And to see him, you know, going in that game last night up markedly, you know, he's one player who can change that. But your point is well taken, because when I asked Walt Weiss about this before the game last night, he said, look, we're an aggressive different team, and we're going to get swing and miss, and we're going to hit home runs. And that's why I think in a few cases, you just have to simply get better results.
4: That's the way it is. Like we say with Raisel Iglesias, he's your closer, so you're going to ride it out. There's nobody else. This is what this team is, and you hope they get hot at the right time, because I don't know what the philosophy can change at this point in time.
5: Well, we thought, again, the stolen base thing. I don't want to do it. They had two the other night, and the threat of it is real. If I got a guy on first and he's dancing, now all of a sudden he's on second, go ask a pitcher what pitching with a man on first is compared pitching to a man on second. And it changes everything. We don't do it enough. Now, I would love the threat of it, just like I would love Sean Murphy and or Drake Baldwin to take away the threat of it from the other guy. There is something to be said where, no, I can't. This might be, it's a one-run game right now. It's a sixth inning. Do I want to go? Well, if that's your makeup, you're going to go. Taking a guy out at second, taking that game down to 26 outs, because that's a free out. It's hard to do, but it's a free out. If you get an out throwing a guy out of the base, or if you get caught stealing, you just gave somebody a free out. You eliminated something on the good, or you created another problem for yourself. Not only are you not in scoring position, you just put another out up on the board.
4: The thing that I've noticed, and this goes back 2 or 3 years now, the Braves seem to, and again, maybe I'm too close to it, we're too close to it, the Braves really seem to stop people from stealing bases at a very, very low percentage. As in, it seems like teams run it will on them, and it seems like they struggle to run. And when you get to the postseason, that's a factor.
5: Well, it's called run creation. I mean, we've already said, can I create a run if I don't hit a home run? The Braves' numbers when they out-homer their opponent by two, even when they don't hit home runs in a game, go look at it. It's real. There are reasons why. If you're the third seed, not 1 and 2, give me all your stats. Now, with this team, I can tell you what it is because I watch them. But if Milwaukee ends up behind us, what happened in the last 6 weeks? Oh, you didn't have enough guys on base. The lack of home run power bit you, and now you're not one of the two seeds. You're actually playing in a best of three. It's really simple to look at the numbers. It's easier because we're centric. We see the Braves stuff. I told you, Milwaukee, just reading up on them, I don't watch them a lot. But when they had the bases loaded and they don't cash in, you go, oh, all right. Good for us.
4: Very much out of the ordinary. Ronald Acuna Jr. makes a great catch to end that inning, the second inning the other night in Williamsport. Now, everybody talks about Robert Suarez coming back. Did you see Joe Jimenez on Instagram shared with the people out there that he completed his fifth bullpen session? He says it's the best he's felt yet, and he hasn't pitched since the end of 24, multiple knee surgeries. Is there a possibility? Is there a chance of him coming out of nowhere? And you ride that lightning in the arm of Joe Jimenez going into the postseason.
5: All right, I'm going to say
4: you're giving me a very strange look that tells me I think I know how you're going to answer that question.
5: Well, did Joe Jimenez finally get that new leg I've been asking for? Have we $6 million manned him? Because it was the longest, craziest knee recovery ever. I never heard if there was an infection. I never heard if they worked on the wrong leg. I never heard anything.
4: Multiple knee surgeries is all we heard.
5: Right.
4: Nobody really said anything else about him.
5: Oh, no.
4: He was out of the picture.
5: So can I just offer this? I'm happy for Joe Jimenez. I really am. If he's standing up and he gets to do a bullpen and he sits down and 2 days later he gets to do it again, great. Progress. How were his bullpen sessions?
4: I don't know. He said it's the best he's felt.
5: I don't care how you felt. How you throwing? What do I care how you feel at this point? How you throwing? Like, are you a guy that's viable? I have no idea. Just by telling me you're throwing.
4: I've got to imagine, if he shared it on Instagram, he's feeling pretty good. Or else he wouldn't have shared it, right? I mean, that's my logical conclusion. Maybe it's illogical. I don't know.
5: There's a difference in going to throw a baseball and then throwing it where you can get competitive outs when you haven't gotten a competitive out since 2024. Now, you want me to play my father? Good news is, a lot of tread in that tire. Guy's arm should be feeling great. I mean, I can play that game.
4: Maybe you have two fresh power arms in Suarez and Jimenez going into the postseason, and they shock the world.
5: You know, Craig Kimbrel was doing a lot of bullpen sessions before he picked up a save the other night, which it seemed like it took an eternity to get. You doing bullpen sessions is bravo, you're healthier, but how are your bullpen sessions? You're going to tell me now?
4: I don't know anything definitive. I'm only going on what he said.
5: But you just wanted to ask me, what about Joe Jimenez coming back?
4: Yeah, kind of poking you with a stick, but asking the question nevertheless.
5: Yeah, sure. Why don't I get Johnny Venters to come back, too?
4: See, now you're just being absurd.
5: I'm just asking.
4: I can't have a conversation sometimes with you. The 10 o'clock hour presented by Urology of Greater Atlanta.
5: Wait, hold on. Billy Wagner's giving me a call. Sorry. He's thinking about coming
4: really
5: back.
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4: 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The bongos mean headlines. The pairings are out for the Tour Championship. And might I add, a major change is coming to the Tour Championship. An announcement was made this morning. We're going to run through all of that at 10:45. Did Ole Miss call the FBI on Lane Kiffin? And the Big Ten now says thanks but no thanks to fifth-year players. And the SEC, are they left holding the bag? A lot of storylines as we go on campus at 11. And Christopher Mad Dog Russo, never short on opinions, a friend of the show from ESPN and SiriusXM Satellite Radio, going to share some of those opinions when he joins us at 1:20. 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Atlanta Basement Systems, all things basementy. Coming up, will he or won't he? Another day and another simple yet complicated question for Michael Penix Jr. Some Falcons, some NFL talk on the other side. 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
13: 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Tonight, game 1-3 hosting L.A. at Truist Park. Bryce Elder on the mound for Atlanta. Tyler Glass now returning for the Dodgers. 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College football, Big Ten taking charge this morning. They are set to pass a rule that would not allow former NFL players to return to the conference. ACC reportedly considering a similar measure. The SEC

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0: 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Another Falcons Achilles heel that we temporarily forgot about is once again exposed. We'll get to that in about 5 minutes.
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0: So less than 3 weeks away from opening the season in Pittsburgh, the Falcons, one of two teams with an ongoing quarterback battle, the Raiders and the Falcons, and that's it. And who's going to start? We don't really know yet. Kevin Stefanski was asked about the preseason finale, where he said the starters are going to play, but who specifically is going to play quarterback on Friday in Miami?
3: We will play our starters in this game.
4: Is Mike included in that?
3: You know, I want to get through it today. You know, obviously it's Mike's first time back out there. Excited for him, obviously, to do 11 on 11, but we'll work through that.
0: We'll work through it, Chris. It's an ongoing process.
5: Yeah, I don't need to tell you anything. Again, I don't mind that. Are they still working through it? Are there meetings? Yeah, does it depend how he looks? Maybe in an 11 on 11. He's not going to be dragged to the ground. He's not going to have to escape anybody. God forbid you try to chase him down and he thinks you're not really supposed to be chasing him down and you have a collision. Not even a tackle, a collision. I'm going to try to avoid all that. I don't know if you're supposed to play him. I do know this. I would like him to get hit. I would like him to bounce back after being hit a couple of times ago. I'm good.
0: And if it doesn't happen on Friday, it's not going to happen until the 13th in Pittsburgh. And I'm not really sure that's a good plan.
5: Right. But again, now we're going to play the put him in bubble wrap because, you know, oh, God, we can't have anything happen now. I don't know. No balls, no babies. I mean, how do you want to play this? Oh, we're going to get great work in. We don't need to see these guys really play a lot on Friday. We'll get great work in between now and Pittsburgh. Great work where nobody gets hit. Great work where, quite honestly, the defense knows the plays that you're running. They know your formations. They know everything about you. That's not even real.
0: That's why
5: you go play other teams, by the way. You can tell me you're tired of hitting the same laundry. You hardly hit anybody. What you really want is somebody who doesn't know your plays.
0: Right. At this point, it's all about simulating game situations, and you can't really do that. They can try to simulate it to the best of their abilities, but if you're not bringing the quarterback down to the ground, you're not really doing it. Now, the question is, and Kevin Stefanski, it was posed to him yesterday, could Michael Penix Jr. actually be the starter in Pittsburgh on week one?
6: Given the timeline that we're in now, is it realistic that he could start week one? I'm not saying you made a decision yet, but could that happen?
3: Sure. I can't speculate on those type of things. I want to really stay today with Mike and see how he does in practice. That's where I'll keep my focus.
5: Great non-answer.
0: Josh Kendall from The Athletic asking the question. He'll be on with Chuck and Chernoff today at 4:30.
5: He didn't say it's impossible. He doesn't want to paint himself into a corner. Remember, everybody's keeping receipts on this one because the world is watching. Falcon fans, NFL Network, they're all kind of like, have they not figured out who their quarterback is yet? Yeah, well, Michael Penix, you know. Well, he tried to be as vague as possible. Is 2 weeks enough time, 2.5 weeks enough time to get this guy ready to play? I don't know. You know what? If he was a 5-year vet who's won games in the NFL, it would be. This guy's evaluating him in a very different manner.
0: Listen, even if they say he is the starter, even if he plays for, let's say, a quarter Friday in Miami, we still don't know what it's going to be. We're going to feel a little bit better about it because
5: he's
0: got hit a couple
5: field.
0: Of times
5: right.
0: in live action, but we're still not going to feel great about it because we don't know.
5: I'm going to see him under center in a real-ish, fake-ish kind of game. Okay, better than not. He just doesn't want to be painted into a corner. He doesn't want his words thrown back at him. I'm telling you, though, here's his reality. And I'm sorry, you know this sitting on your couch the way that I know it sitting on my couch. Michael Penix doesn't have an NFL resume that screams, it's the infamous Tony Gonzalez doesn't have to practice. Why? Because he's played 150 of these. That's why he doesn't have to. Michael Penix doesn't have that luxury. And they're assessing him with their playbook, their cadences, their get under center. I do this to do this in the third quarter. They have no idea what he's capable of doing. And with all due respect, This is like if you go to any Division II college and you ask a guy to line up 6'2", throw a football. They can all throw a football. What makes them special? Well, he wasn't special enough to play Division I. Some guys are Division I quarterbacks. They're not special enough to play in the NFL. Michael Penix has a ridiculous talent. He's got a hell of an arm. Got to be better than that to play and succeed in the NFL.
0: So yesterday, during the 11-on-11, 26, and I put in quotations, full-speed plays were run. 14, you had Penix as the quarterback. And then you had 12.
5: Well,
0: I'm sorry, 11 with
5: we
0: Tua.
5: We have our answer.
0: And then one went to Jack Strand. So the question is, to Kevin Stefanski, is the quarterback competition officially underway?
3: You're competing every single day. Compete periods in practice. You're competing against yourself. That alarm clock goes off and you're in a competition. You know, everything we do around this building is competing. So I know it's easy to say position battles and those type of things, but we're constantly competing, and that's not the focus for our guys. Our guys are pushing each other by showing up and putting in the work.
5: Okay, I can name 20 guys who are not competing to start. 20 out of your 22. I can name them. I'll throw the kickers in, too. There's no competition there. I know what he's doing. He's being cutesy because he has the opportunity to be cutesy. I don't blame him, by the way. Again, I don't blame him for not wanting to get pinned down on this. But Bijan Robinson's not competing. Drake London's not competing. Kyle Pitts, you paid him. He's not competing. I can give you the offensive lineman. Divine Diablo's not competing. Your kickers aren't competing.
0: Ryan Neusel is your starting center. Yeah, I get it.
5: Hey, coach, with all due respect, it seems like your competition is the quarterback spot. How are you going to determine? Let me ask you this. Would it be out of line to say, if I ask you today, when you make your decision, what will be the three things that decide for you and your staff, that guy over that guy? I want three things.
0: I don't know. I'm just focusing on today. I haven't thought about those three things.
5: Well, that's,
0: I'm just focusing on getting better today.
5: Then you're the wrong guy for the job, because you should be focused on how you pick your starting quarterback.
0: Well, he is, but he's not going to tell you.
7: During the offseason, we did get some
5: accuracy.
7: Some note. Yes, that's exactly what Coach Kevin Stefanski mentioned
5: multiple times.
7: Accuracy with the football, yep. Making quick decisions, yep. Running the offense,
5: yep.
7: Which led us all to believe, while that sounds a lot like Tua Tagovailoa
5: as
7: compared to Michael Penix.
5: Yep.
7: That has changed, I think, since training camp started.
0: In theory, that's
7: safe to say.
5: Which is why.
7: So his idea, I think his idea of who is going to be starting week one has already changed, and it's because of the performance of Tua Tagovailoa so far in camp.
5: The guy he fit the suit. He was Johnny Bravo.
7: Yeah.
5: The head coach was telling you, that's the guy who fits the suit. Well, he can't sing.
7: Except he doesn't anymore. Yeah.
5: Can't sing. You're out. Which is why, again, I was thinking about the accuracy thing that we brought up yesterday, which is why he doesn't want to be pinned down now, because that's going to get thrown in his face. So you saying that this guy's more accurate than that guy? Michael Penix is not accurate relative to Tua at his best. No. It's not what I said. Well, it is what you said. He's trying to avoid all that.
0: Makes sense. Perhaps lost in all of this quarterback stuff and the record-breaking season that the defense had when it came to quarterback sacks is something that we touched on and then forgot about, but we're going to bring it up again.
5: What's that?
0: They were ninth worst in run defense for the Falcons last year.
5: Damn.
0: 126.2 yards per game.
5: Damn it.
0: Is what they allowed on the ground. So let's not forget about that. Now, a lot of that happened when Divine Diablo went out. But the counter is injuries are going to happen in the NFL. And if it happens again, what are you going to do to rectify that situation?
5: All right, where's my camera there?
0: It is behind me in front of you where it's been for almost 14 years.
5: Ladies and gentlemen, and again, I trust people who listen to this format are, whether you're a Falcon fan or not, if you're a football fan, college or the NFL, there are a couple of things that are absolute givens. You know, stop the run the football, and blah, blah, blah. Let me give you another one. You know why it's nice to play with a lead of 10 or more points? I know what you have to do on defense. Well, when you're getting shoved, because you just have to make a stop and you don't, you get exposed. Give me the number on the run defense.
0: Ninth worst, 126.2 yards per game last year.
5: So you were playing teams that had leads at times against you and you couldn't get the football back because they were picking up first downs on the ground. Wouldn't it be incredible? Now, I don't know because of our quarterback situation. I don't know because I think you might not be able to run to a 14-point or a 17-point lead. It'd be great if you did. Make your field goals, win the position battle with punting. But there's nobody listening now that's not a football fan that doesn't know. You know what hasn't happened around here a lot? We don't play with a lead. 6 doesn't turn to 13 where you want to help your defense? Let the other guy have to do something where you know they have to do it.
0: Make them one-dimensional because you're scoring points. It all makes sense to me. It doesn't make sense what Jed York, the owner of the San Francisco 49ers, was doing at a trailer park in Central Ohio, but he was busted. $140. He was trying to go to a trailer park to, you know,
8: dirty old man,
0: take care of services with somebody else. He's the son of Denise DeBartolo York, the nephew of one-time 49ers owner Edward DeBartolo, the grandson of Ed DeBartolo Sr.
8: Rest in peace.
0: Who originally purchased the Niners back in 77. So he's a Nepo baby. And I guess they filed for divorce, he and his wife,
5: in
0: May. So maybe he's a little bit lonely and he just needed some company.
5: Yeah, I wasn't going to do that with her. We were just going to talk.
0: Right.
5: Because I don't know if you know this. Them trailer park women, great conversationalists. They've been around. They've seen life.
0: That they have. That's very true.
5: Do you understand the fact that it's $140 in trailer park as the headline? Had this been call girl in New York City, stripper in Vegas, I mean, it's something. But this is
8: they
5: just...
8: They pleased him three times.
0: A billionaire in a trailer park.
5: Right.
0: And that's where the family kind of resides. They have roots there in the Youngstown, the Mahoning Valley area, if you will. And that's why he was there. Not in the trailer park, but in that area of Ohio.
5: I guess now they're dropping a couple of charges, and I don't. Listen, you're not going to beat the headline for me. The headline is the headline. Billionaire, $8.5 billion allegedly, $140 trailer park, and busted in a sting operation because he was reading a newspaper ad. Like, roll that around your head. What is that? The penny saver? Wasn't that a thing?
0: In the old days, you had the classifieds.
5: Creative loafing. Like, what did he do? Did he go to a dispenser that had free newspapers that said, by the way, you want a little come to the trailer park. We're the best.
0: That's the story. He answered an ad.
5: And made a phone call.
0: Yeah.
5: Which, by the way, the weapon or whatever it was his phone. Because that's what he used.
0: A criminal tool.
5: Yeah, criminal tool. Criminal tool is usually something you beat a man over the head with. This
0: like
5: is a
0: hammer.
5: Phone. This is a phone where you called a fake hooker.
0: Right, a mallet of some sort, but no. That was the case with
5: Mr. York. Oh, can I do a couple NFL things?
0: York. Yes, go ahead.
5: All right, NFL things. Here's a headline. Predicting NFL teams most likely to improve in 2026 season. Oh, I want to read. Damn it, not us. We are not on that list of the predictions of NFL teams most likely to improve. Can I give you another one? Did you know that allegedly over 200 NFL players want to play flag football in the Olympics in 2028?
0: So they
5: allegedly.
0: Say. That's the story. I don't know if I buy it, but that's the story.
5: 200 guys want a chance at a gold medal, and I don't blame you. Who's responsible for cutting these guys? I'm serious. And who's responsible for the first one who rips up a knee trying to win, again, a non-Olympic event? Because there's nothing about flag football that's Olympic-y. Running, throwing, jumping, that's Olympics. This isn't. Am I going to be allowed, like the World Baseball Classic, where I tell you you can't have my pitcher?
0: Yes.
5: Okay.
0: Of course you are.
5: Okay. Oh, now I'm mad. I want to be in the Olympics.
0: Sorry. You signed this contract. I'm paying you a lot of money. Sorry. That's the way it goes.
5: Well, there have to be an Olympics clause now put in, perhaps, going forward.
0: Maybe. If they want to play, and if the owner and the GM is willing to do
5: it. How are we going to lose?
0: American Samoa just beat the Americans. So I don't know.
5: Not the 200 who want to be in now.
0: We'll see. They said the same thing about the Russians back in 1980, Chris. No one's beating the Russians, and we know what happened.
5: Yeah, but we
0: not
5: were the
0: today.
5: We were the ones
0: we
5: who
0: played
5: did.
0: 10 times, 9 times they're better, but not today. That's what happened.
9: Lechenov gets checked by Ramsey. McClanahan is there. The puck is still loose. 11 seconds. You've got 10 seconds. The countdown going on right now. Morrow up to Schultz.
5: I'm going to say something.
9: 5 seconds left in the game. Do you believe in miracles?
0: How quickly you forget, Domino. How quickly you forget.
5: By the way, Ken Dryden, one of the first big offenders, speaking over Al Michaels.
0: Who's supposed to be on with us this year.
5: I know, I heard.
0: When the Falcons play on Thursday night.
5: I never saw you.
0: I'm pretty nervous, and I need you to help me because I don't want to turn into Chris Farley on SNL. And Mr. Michaels, remember when you called that gold medal game when they beat Finland? Was that cool? Remember when you said, do you believe in miracles? That game wasn't for the gold, right? I'm going to need you to prevent me from doing that.
5: Let me ask you a question, honestly. Because it's the same game and this is flag football, I am tempering this. If we get Russianed, 1980 Russianed in flag football, should those guys ever be able to play
0: no.
5: in the NFL again?
0: Lifetime ban.
5: I think that's what should happen. Let's put something on the line here, boys. I'm not saying it will be a bigger upset, but doesn't it feel like it might be a bigger upset?
0: Listen,
5: I don't know if Ireland beats us in flag football.
0: If nothing else, that's the proper motivation. Either you win this tournament,
5: you're out of the NFL.
0: Never make a living playing football again. You can do other things. You can go anywhere you want, but you can't stay here when it comes to football. Changes are apparently coming to the Tour Championship. It was released, the story this morning. We'll try to work through it when we come back. We're going to be at the Tour Championship at Eastlake, incidentally, on Thursday and Friday. Cellini and Domino on your flagship for Braves baseball, 7:15 against the Dodgers tonight for leadoff show at 6 here on The Fan, 680-93.7 FM and for free The Fan app.
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0: Hey, it's Nick Cellini here with Tom, the Honest Car Guy, and I'm going to tell you, the process could not have been any easier. 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
7: 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We should enjoy this weekend while we can. But first, a big week ahead for the Braves. They're back at Truist Park for a nice long homestand. It opens with a 3-game set versus the Dodgers. Tonight, game one, we're going to have Bryce Elder and Tyler Glass now on the mound. First pitch, 7:15. Ford leadoff show cranks up at 6 o'clock. The news from golf today. The PGA Tour officially announced a new match play competition that will replace the current Tour Championship format starting in 2028. Heads up, the 2026 Tour Championship begins Thursday at East Lake. 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
0: 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Are the feds after Lane Kiffin? We'll talk about that at the top of the hour. You heard Derek Thomas mention it during his update. The future season into the postseason will include, as far as the PGA is concerned, a championship series finale. It's going to be a 72-hole stroke play tournament that will finalize the points list and determine the season-long champion, followed by the top golfers competing in match play over 2 weeks at two different courses in a reimagined tour championship. Now, Derek Thomas, I bring you in because a couple of years ago, it seemed like, and this is the quote, the players were violently opposed to match play. So what changed?
7: I believe it's because of this format. I think the fact that, as you mentioned, they will finish the regular season, quote unquote, which is kind of like the playoff, will end in a regular 72-hole stroke play format like we're used to. That's where we'll officially crown the regular season champion. So whereas in the idea of, oh, you just take the top 32 and throw them in a match play and say Scottie Scheffler, who's dominated all season long, loses his first match, which is totally possible, he shouldn't end up finishing, 30th in the tour championship or as for the entire regular season format. So that will still change. The best golfers through the entire season will be crowned, and specifically the money they make that's the biggest thing. They didn't want this one match affecting how much money they make. So we will crown a regular season champion as normal. And then this will just be kind of like a bonus for another, perhaps more prestigious title, but it won't be the same as a year-long championship.
0: So you'll have the tour championship go over 2 weeks, and you'll have two different courses. And the first week will have the top 32 golfers on that season-long points list. And then you're going to have, after that, match play. So 32 gets down to 16, because 32 is going to play in 8 groups of 4. And then you have the final 16 in match play, and then you have a champion.
7: Easiest way to explain it, if you're familiar with the World Cup, it's basically until they watered it down into this last one, it's basically the exact same format as a World Cup. 8 as you mentioned, 8 pods of 4. Top 2 will advance after they all play each other, and then you got 16, and there you go.
5: Are we changing the name? Are we still going to call it the Tour Championship, or what are we going to do with
7: all this? It will still be considered the Tour Championship. But there were some other
5: things. It won't really be the championship, because we're not really going to declare you the champion. You're the champion of this. You're not the big boy champion. You're the champion of this. Look, at the end of the day, if you get the best golfers in the world and you put it on 2 courses and you give a couple of cities a chance, I'd like it to be here. But they're trying to grow the game. They're trying to make an event better than, in their mind, scoring-wise, what it is you have now. Look, we went through the cockamamie -10, -8. We did all these things.
0: That backfired.
5: Yeah, because, again, it wasn't enough to have the 30 best golfers. They're trying to figure out how you get guys to go head-to-head, where you go, you know what? I need to now know I'm playing against you. What am I doing here? You know, as opposed to sort of what I think has gone on for the last few years, which, according to some, has just not really been what they were hoping it was going to be after you say out loud, $20 million, I think, for a minute. Wasn't it a $20 million first place? Mm-hmm. $20 million for the 30 best players in the world. That should have been enough, but it wasn't, because there were people who were always saying, how do we make it better?
7: I can argue this is probably really a throwing a bone to the fans, because this is for the fans. This is people like match play.
5: I know. And 2 places.
7: Oh, yeah, absolutely. There you go, spread out over 2 different things. And, again, that, the format, Scottie Scheffler, just using him because he's the top top guy in points and the best player in the world, he would have to lose, you know, 2 out of 3 of these matches to not advance, which would be a sign, you know, you're not playing well to do it. So that does alleviate the concerns, because, as you mentioned, the players are not into a match play to determine the final status or the final regular season standings. This is very intriguing for the fans, and it also will do a good job of showcasing some of these golfers that we don't know as much about, like Scottie and Rory. They'll get a much more personal view of some of the top players in the world that we don't always get to see as much.
5: Last thing, you know what I always like to do? And they'll never do it, because I don't know if anybody has the balls to do it. It's sort of like being in a slam dunk contest. Do you actually have the nerve to do it? Here's what I would love to do. By seed, I get to pick who I play.
7: That would be intriguing.
0: I would publicly.
7: Yes. You have to make a show of it.
5: I want him. Why? Because I think I can beat him. And again, nobody really wants to do that. It's sort of like the NBA. We're going to pick sides. We're going to do an all-star game, which is interesting.
0: But it's a fantastic storyline. It's wrestling, real, unlike wrestling, which is scripted. So all of these changes, might we add, are going to officially begin in 2028. Doesn't affect this year or next year's Tour Championship. Some pairings worth noting on Thursday. We'll be out there Thursday and Friday. 12:54, you're going to have Rory and Xander Schauffele paired up. Tommy Fleetwood, Ludvig Åberg at 1:12. Ryan Fox, Tom Kim, 3 o'clock. Scottie Scheffler, Matt Fitzpatrick, going to tee off late at 5 o'clock.
5: So the other thing that happens with this, because it's a smaller field, remember we talk about Friday you go early, or Thursday you go early, Friday you go late. It was always weather factors. One of the things here is it does seem a little bit more square that you actually are getting guys playing basically under the same conditions. You're not, morning had it easier than the afternoon guys, and because it's such a small event and so few players, pretty much everybody is going to play, unless a pop-up storm happens, which could happen. Pretty much everybody is going to play under the same conditions.
0: So there's the information, not affecting this or next year's Tour Championship, presented by Southern Company over at East League. Was the FBI after Lane Kiffin? We go on campus and try to answer that question next on Cellini and Domino. These guys are with the FBI, Nikki. Little casino reference. If you get it, you get it.
5: Lane's on the run.
0: 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They're agents, Frankie. They ran out of gas. 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
0: 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The Big Ten shuts down the fifth-year players. Will the ACC and the SEC follow suit? That story in less than 5 minutes.
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0: So, Chris, just when you thought you've heard everything there is to hear, the executive director of the Ole Miss NIL Collective said the FBI searched the Ole Miss football office for recording devices after Lane Kiffin left for LSU. And some people thought it was bizarre, but then the man in charge said it's not bizarre, as they were crawling under desks and tables looking for bugs because the man said, you don't know Lane Kiffin like I know Lane Kiffin.
5: It's not crazy. By the way,
0: I guess it's really not when you think about it. Would you put anything past Lane Kiffin?
5: Why is he the only one, though? He's the most public one. He's the poster boy for I wouldn't put it past him. And that part is true. But with the paranoia with the I'm trying to find an edge. We found out that NFL teams were taping practices. We had guys faking to be priests. We had guys up in trees. This is not brand new. It's just the technology is different. Yeah, I would do a sweep as well. Every time there was a coaching change, I would do a sweep. Why? Especially if that guy's in my conference. You're looking for every edge possible.
0: Here's the Ole Miss coach Pete Golding when asked about the bugs.
1: Any bowl game playoff system, obviously you're going to up security. I'm not sure that there was a hiring process of here we go with the FBI. We have a current player whose dad just so happens to work for the FBI that lives in town, that from that standpoint, there was no measure to go, oh my gosh, here come in from that standpoint. But no, there was no hiring process of, hey, let's get the FBI in here. Holy cow. They start looking around. No, it wasn't anything like that.
0: So Chris, it was just a father of a player that did the Ole Miss program a favor. Woo, started waving that wand around looking for bugs.
5: It's like a movie. I mean, yeah, I'm going to go in. Oh, what's that? As you said, you wand it and you go, that's not a real flower. What's in there? Oh, look at that petal. Up in the air vents and ducts, there's cameras.
0: And the lampshade. It's always the lampshade.
5: Well, that's in the old days. Remember, it used to be this little thing. And yeah, how about the one? I love the one where you slap a guy in the back and you put the tracker on it.
0: Right.
5: Dunk. Now I know where you are all the time. It's like Life 360, except it's espionage. I wouldn't put it past, I don't want to say all of them. I wouldn't put it past most of them. Everybody's looking for an edge.
0: And you brought a priest.
5: By the way, corporate cheating, this happens all over the place. What? This is $1 billion business.
0: Yeah.
5: If you don't think that, I don't know, Hydrox at some point wasn't thinking about
0: the Oreo competition,
5: bugging Nabisco, you're crazy. You're insane. Wait, we got a new car design. All right, make sure we get our bugs in there.
0: So you brought
5: I need
0: Priest
5: to know what Dotson's doing.
0: Years ago, Jerry Faust, who coached at Notre Dame, was coaching at Akron. And I was working up in Ohio, and we were doing a story on Akron. And he would not, we were doing TV at the time, let us shoot any of the practice. He said, not paranoid, but I'll tell you, a long time ago, we had a guy when I was at Notre Dame. He was on the sidelines. He was a priest. Turned out he was a scout for Purdue. So I can't have anybody here shooting anything. That's the story he told me, face to face.
5: Yeah, do I believe Lane Kiffin at some point said, let me get a little closer to you, and turns his body a little bit, sticking that microphone right in there so we can actually...
0: Can you say that again?
5: This is about receipts, too.
0: Slower and clearer?
5: Do you know the other reason people bug people is called blackmail? It's called blackmail. I got something on you. You don't think in that world somebody's thinking, what edge can I get? They'll take it. We're going to take a guy who played in the NFL. We're going to bring him back down to college. You think a bug under a desk, people are above that? You're crazy.
0: No, it does make sense when you explain it that way. The Saints waived rookie defensive tackle Xavien Harris, and CBS Sports is reporting that Harris is now committed to LSU. He played for Kiffin at Ole Miss. This is the way it is right now, and Lane Kiffin explained his decision to go and recruit NFL players.
3: A group of players were granted a fifth year of eligibility around the country in multiple sports. And through them winning their injunction and entry into the portal, they're available to recruit. Ourselves, like many places around the country, are recruiting them. At the end of the day, because of these rulings, they're either going to play for you or they're going to play somewhere else around the country. So we've made a decision to recruit them.
0: Everybody's doing it, sink or swim.
5: Well, they're not doing it in the Big Ten. Their commissioner's already come out. And by the way, I don't know where my commissioner is, the guy that I sit right in the middle of.
0: Yeah, and we'll get to that in just a couple of minutes. Todd Monken is the head coach of the Browns. He said Lane Kiffin reached out to him to start asking him about players who may be dropping off of rosters around the NFL. And Lane Kiffin had this to say in response to that.
4: Maybe you didn't see this if you're not on social, but Todd Monken said you called him. Why did you feel it necessary to call?
3: I didn't see, but T. Martin, who knows him, told me that. I found that interesting because there's some inaccuracies in that story, but I don't know. Maybe someone else called him and said they were me. I actually don't know Todd. I guess somebody left him a text or called that was me, because I don't know where I have his
5: name. Oh, bullshit.
6: Hello, Coach Monken. This is Lane Kiffin.
5: What? Come on. Again, this guy. He's there might be a few inaccuracies. You either called him or you didn't.
0: I don't know
5: this
0: guy.
5: It's okay to say that.
0: So you became Frank Pantangeli in The Second Godfather.
8: I don't know no Godfather. Oh, me and his father were in the oil business.
0: Now, you're lying. You know Todd Monken, well, and he knows you.
5: That's like saying something's a little bit pregnant. You either called him or you didn't. Lane, did you call him, yes or no? You can't say there's a little bit of an inaccuracy.
8: The FBI said they'd cut me a deal, so I said, sure. Michael Corleone did this, and Michael Corleone did that.
0: That's who you are right now if you're Lane Kiffin. You're just lying.
5: Do you know why I'm shocked? Has not really surfaced. And, let me explain something. You're just going to LSU. I don't need to know your transcripts, your grades, your GPA from wherever the hell you were.
0: No, none of that matters anymore.
5: None of it.
0: No.
5: There's no clearing house.
0: Less than nothing.
5: Again, I'm asking a simple question. I need somebody to tell me. Can you be in a portal that's A, not open, or, quite honestly, you know, I talked to somebody last night. I think the portal only shows up when the portal's allowed to show up. You're in a make-believe portal because there is no portal right now, according to the portal being closed. And if it's closed, it doesn't exist.
0: Apparently, the portal doesn't exist, and if it does exist, it's open all the time. Depends how you view it.
5: Well, that's not how I view it, because you're the people who said we need to have guardrails on when the portal is open. So if the portal's not open, how are you in a portal coming out the other side?
0: Don't know. I can't answer any of that. It goes back to last week when the first story broke of this happening. I don't know. Oh, but it's happening.
5: Can I tell you maybe the most shocking thing out of all this? I'm not kidding. I cannot believe Diego Pavia has not reared his head to declare something. Something. I don't know. I don't even know if he's in this group to be eligible. But he played in junior college. And I don't know if you know this, Nick. When he was in junior college, he had the sniffles. And I believe, you know, he might have missed a practice.
0: No, I think you're missing him up at Trinidad Champs.
5: What's that? No, it's the same thing. I had the sniffles, too.
0: All the stories run together. The Big Ten
5: are you? Are you like me? Are you? Diego Pavia is the guy that I'm waiting for Johnny Manziel to actually declare he probably has eligibility.
0: At this point, Chris, nothing would surprise me. Nothing. Absolutely nothing. Because nobody ever thought this day would come. And you mentioned it yesterday in a joking fashion, but yet in a serious fashion.
5: I want to reset my clock.
0: Yeah. I want to go back to high school and start all over again.
5: Yeah. Yeah, I just want to reset my clock. I want to do over. I don't like college. I went early, and Finneran was like, well, let me ask you this. If I tore my ACL my sophomore year of high school, why is it that any different than tearing my ACL as a sophomore in college? Somebody, look, I don't think it's cool if you want to go back to high school and put on your AM pipe jacket and actually play. But you better
0: look at me,
5: believe,
0: I'm dominating.
5: You better believe there are people thinking about it. And whether it's football, because we all know, but what about swimming? What about any sport?
0: Any sport, Chris.
5: I like high school. I want to reset my clock to get recruited.
0: You ever see the movie with Drew Barrymore, Never Been Kissed? David Arquette was her brother. He went back to high school.
5: Plays baseball.
0: He was dominating.
5: Right, in baseball.
0: He was the big man on campus.
5: It's 21 Jump Street.
0: I'm loving this, Josie. I'm back.
5: And by the way, let me also explain this to you. Don't touch any 16-year-olds or 17-year-olds in some state. Never touch a 15-year-old. Like, if you want to go back and play 21 Jump Street, we do have rules. Bad enough that you're playing basketball as a 23-year-old. Don't touch nothing.
0: Yeah, it complicates things and becomes even more criminal. The Big Ten, as you alluded to, Chris, set to pass a rule that doesn't allow players to return from the NFL and play for any Big Ten schools. Pete Thamel had this information, and it seems like the ACC, according to On3's Pete Nakos, and the SEC are considering similar rules. And I'm really surprised with the SEC sending out that letter yesterday, not praising and not condoning what's going on, that they weren't on board first, like ahead of the Big Ten and certainly ahead of the ACC. But they weren't.
5: I can tell you, the SEC commissioner's tin star isn't as big as he thinks it is, because now he's going to play the reactionary game. He has one of two things that he has to have. One of two things. Greg Sankey, by the way, has only got two options. We will not allow this to happen, or we will allow this to happen. Don't give me conditions. Don't give me about how this is a one-off. This is only the 2022. You can't do that. Either yes or no. And the fact that you're reactionary, when you've been out in front, and I told you about it in the last year, he's really decided to get out in front. Now I'm starting to feel like, well, but I'll only get out in front of the things that I want to get out in front of.
0: I guess the SEC presidents and chancellors meeting as we speak.
5: What's
0: in Birmingham, Alabama. I don't know, but they're meeting for 2 days, Chris. That's how serious it is, today and tomorrow, to work through this. Here is Paul Feinbaum in front of the show on maybe people souring on college football.
9: No. The same LSU fans who were screaming bloody murder about somebody else's program. Remember the kid from the D-League going to play for Alabama, Betty Ocko? They all hated that, but now they love it. It's just fandom at every level. It doesn't matter where you are in the world. And as many of us who want to scream, get off my lawn, we're still going to be watching when LSU plays Clemson.
0: He's absolutely right. Nothing will change once
5: the games
0: kick off.
5: Yeah, I want the games.
0: We'll forget about it all. And he alluded to the fact that now LSU basketball has a verdict on R.J. Lewis, the Big East player of the year when he was at St. John's, and it's in their favor. A Louisiana judge, shockingly, granted Lewis an injunction, so he's eligible as of right now to play for LSU basketball.
5: I protest. My commissioner says so. And again, let's kick it up to the Supreme Court. Can somebody who signed a contract to play in a professional league be allowed to go back to college? Ladies and gentlemen, nine of you, what say you? And then it's not really over, but it's certainly more over than this.
0: Lewis is a guy that was in the class of 22. He went undrafted by the NBA and then signed a two-way deal with the Jazz and then was traded to the Celtics and appeared in three NBA preseason games.
5: Yeah.
0: And now he's going back to college.
5: Sure is.
0: You were a pro.
5: Yep.
0: It's pretty simple. If you got paid, I don't care what you got paid. If you got paid by a pro team, you're a pro. And I know you're going to say, well, the flip side is they're getting paid in college. Yes, that's college. But once you cross the line into the pros, even if you made $5,000 in camp and you got cut, that's it. You decided to go to the pros. It's over. You can't go back to college.
5: You want to know what young people, again, this is just reality of how old you might be. You might not know the story. Look it up. Did Jim Thorpe get like $3 to play professional football or baseball and he lost all his Olympic medals?
0: Yeah, they took his medals away.
5: Because they said, you're not an amateur. Then we said, well, we don't really want the amateur thing. Let's not really, we're losing gold medals. Let's actually have our pros go compete. It's why the 1980 Olympic hockey team is special on top of being special. It wasn't NHL guys. It was back when you said, he goes to the University of Minnesota. He goes to Boston College. He goes to Harvard. Wait, what? They're actually amateurs? Yeah, and they weren't getting paid. Like, paid, the way that you can get paid today. So amateurism is dead. But the idea that you sign a pro contract and you're allowed to now say, going back to college, not to compete in the Olympics, we've already, that's gone. There's no amateurism. It's business, and you can be whatever you want.
0: I mean, you're a pro.
5: Who was the guy? Bloom.
0: Molly Bloom, Molly's Game,
5: the her movie brother,
0: based on her. She was a skier, and her brother Jeremy Bloom was a skier.
5: What did they tell him?
0: And he had a chance to either play football or be an Olympian. So he was a college football player at Colorado, and he was getting money to be an Olympic athlete. And they said, you can't do both. The NCAA would not let him play football.
5: There was a time when you couldn't do a YouTube endorsement deal.
0: So think about that.
5: I'll give you another one. Who was the guy at Northwestern, a football player, that wanted to be a model? Because he was on scholarship, he wasn't allowed to make money being a model, and they said, you got to choose one or the other. Do you know how archaic that sounds? Of course it's archaic. This is different. You were a professional. You can't go backwards. This is not chutes and ladders. You know what it is? We've turned it into chutes and ladders. If I land on this spot and I get a judge who's probably corrupt in Louisiana, I can slide back down to college. I could just slide back down to college. And here I am.
0: If I say no to you, R.J. Lewis, I'm as dead as that crab meat. Yeah, I'm guessing everything's crooked there.
5: Do you understand the pounds?
0: I'll allege. I don't want to get sued by anybody.
5: The pounds of slime with Will Wade and Lane Kiffin. They're the heavyweight champs of oozing it.
0: But hey, you want
5: cologne
0: storylines.
5: Hands to the left of me, cologne hands to the right of me.
0: It's great.
5: Oh, no doubt.
0: For us.
5: They're the villain.
0: Everybody hates them except for the LSU fan base.
5: Uh-huh.
0: Everybody universally hates those two coaches. And you embrace it if you're them, right? What choice do you have?
5: Oh, no, I'm
0: all in. I don't think either one of them have any problem being the villains.
5: Lane Kiffin tried to hedge it a little bit. You know, this is such a different, sort of such a minute
0: fight. If we don't do it, they're going to do it.
5: No. He should have just said that. He tried to do, because you heard his explanation.
0: I know.
5: This is such an exception, and this is not really. No, if we didn't do it, somebody else would have done it. That's the answer.
0: It's that simple. May not like the answer, but it's an honest answer.
5: You know that we're not even sure if somebody can count to seven going to college now. Like
0: you
5: I
0: don't
5: have
0: need
5: no,
0: to.
5: Don't have to. Don't have to. There's no guardrails on that.
0: Mm-hmm.
5: ACT, SAT, nope.
0: You could be the Johnny Damon of college football.
5: Explain what that means.
0: Johnny
5: in
0: Damon might very well be the dumbest professional athlete in the history of professional athletes, but the man can hit a baseball. He can barely string a sentence together, but he can hit a baseball. I saw him on that show Below Deck, and it confirmed everything I thought about him. He can barely communicate.
5: I saw him on an episode of...
0: He makes noises.
5: I think I saw him on an episode of Cribs. And he was having a hard time saying the word boat.
0: But the man can play the game. And in college athletics now, apparently that's all that really matters as well. Will Coach Prime be distracted right before facing the Jackets? That story is next here on your home of the Jackets, your home of the Braves. 7:15 first pitch tonight. The Dodgers are here in town for leadoff show at 6 o'clock. 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
5: 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Nobody's giving you more choices. Now, science? Yeah. Do you remember the protein bars we used to eat? Well, they were candy bars. Guess what? There are actual real protein bars that are not candy bars anymore. There are protein powders that are cleaner than ever before. There's supplementation for anxiety, sleep, digestive problems, whatever it is, there's a chance. I'm on a peptide. I got a little bit of low T that was found out in my blood work. My biometric scan said, hey, I don't necessarily dissolve this. I have a little bit of a problem with that, whether it's magnesium, zinc, or something else that could be really affecting your diet. 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I feel better. 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I have more energy. 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
1: We'll get to football, but your Braves are finally back in town, set for a 7-game homestand, and it starts with the Dodgers tonight. Game 1 of 3, taking on L.A. right across the street at Truist Park. 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As for college football, the Big Ten, the first to act, they are prepping a rule that will not allow former NFL players to return to play college football, at least in their conference. 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
2: 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You can listen via the Fan app as the 11 o'clock hour is brought to you by Trajan Wealth. A former dog sues to come back to school. That story in about 15 minutes. In the meantime, we know that Colorado is going to be here a week from Thursday. And we also know that the case for Shiloh Sanders, the son of Deion Sanders, this civil suit as he, I guess, bashed allegedly somebody in the face school who wanted to take his cell phone will start on that Monday. Will he be distracted? That's 5 days before Colorado is here to take on the Georgia Tech Yellow Jackets. Coach Prime answered that question as only he can.
3: Hey, Coach, Pat Graham, Associated Press. How do you keep the off-field distractions from becoming a distraction?
4: What distraction are we talking about? Let's cut through the chase.
3: The subpoena.
4: Is that a distraction? Do you think that's my first subpoena? Like, when you have it, when you him, when you that, you get sued. You have off-the-field foolishness that if someone really sat down and explained it to you, you'd say, you got to be kidding. But it is what it is.
2: 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Not short on confidence, despite the fact that Colorado has really struggled over the past couple of years.
4: We're making a big deal out of that.
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6: Chris Sale Yamamoto, that's going to happen on Thursday. You think most people remember he was the 2025 World Series MVP?
2: I don't think anybody remembers that.
7: Yeah, Yamamoto. So
6: what's that? What's that, Buck?
7: Yamamoto.
6: Exactly. That's exactly who
2: Bucks
6: it is.
2: On it, as always.
6: Lasso tonight, Sasaki, and then Yamamoto, Chris Sale on Thursday.
2: I noticed something. Kelly Kroll was on Buck Ballou last night, and she made the formal announcement that she is leaving to go to New Orleans, and she thanked a lot of people, but she didn't thank us. I mean,
6: what do you need to be thankful for?
2: The first time she came on this station, remember, it was pretty much a weekly call-in with us.
8: That's right.
6: Oh, well, that's true.
2: Sometimes you forget your origin. I think she did. Sometimes you forget. You forget the people that really helped you.
6: Yeah.
2: I'm not as much angry, Chris, as I am hurt.
6: Yeah, I know.
9: Kelly, sweetheart.
6: Here's what I will
2: I'll do my best to move forward.
6: Yeah, you'll get over it. Please.
2: When you're a sociopath, yes, you do get over things quick.
6: Right. I don't even believe you were hurt. I mean, if we're really going to cut to the case.
10: That's your rundown for us?
6: Thank you.
2: Made for a great story.
6: Here's a headline. Today, 30 college football games you need to watch in 2026 from Kiffin's return to Miami Notre Dame. You know, and I brought this up. You know, in the NFL, you couldn't get 10 games that you can convince me. The greatest writer in the world, Hemingway, could come back from the dead, and he could not write. Homer could come back from the dead and not be able to write a list of 10 NFL games that are must-see. Now, I'm not telling you that 30 is not excessive.
2: And this Odyssey was easy compared to this.
6: Because we don't think that way as NFL fans. We just, okay, what's next? What's next? I got to win. We're gonna play a close game. But there's no rivalries. I'm not telling you 30 is not a lot. 30 seems like
2: it's
6: a lot.
2: But it's easier to find 30 in college football
6: than 10 in the NFL.
2: Right.
6: No doubt about it.
2: Totally agree.
6: All right. Did you hear what Bill Belichick's doing this year? I cannot believe this. I don't want to call
11: it. Not talking about this.
6: No. You have to, because he's doing his coach's show again this year, allegedly. Do you know Mike Lombardi did it last year?
2: Yes, he did.
6: Bill Belichick is allegedly going to be doing his weekly coach's radio show, which will be more heavily screened than Fort Knox. You're going to need a retina scan to actually get on and... Well, they're going to pre.
2: Screen.
6: They're
2: going to
6: pre everything.
2: Me? Yeah.
6: No, they're going to pre everything.
2: Absolutely.
6: Doing a great job, Coach.
2: They're not. First of all, they're not taking any calls.
6: Give me a suburb outside of Raleigh.
2: I don't know.
6: I don't know one. Durham.

0: well.
1: Jimmy and Dorm, you're doing a great job, Coach.
0: Mel and Mount Pilot, you're
1: hey,
0: on
1: you're
0: with
1: doing
0: the coach.
1: A great job, Coach. Love sounds everything
0: like,
1: we're doing.
0: It sounds like the same guy. Really?
1: Pick up another call. Let's find out.
0: Let's go to Sam, right there on Tobacco Row.
1: Doing a great job, Coach.
0: Say again. Three in a row, sounding hauntingly familiar.
1: He is going to do it, though. That's what they said.
0: You'll have a couple of emails that you'll answer. No one's as a caller coming on. It's not happening. Told you years ago. Who was the former defensive coordinator for the Falcons that was the head coach at Kentucky? Anyway, he was doing a coach's show, and he was just getting killed, caller after caller.
1: Yeah.
0: And at some point, the producer has to be like, we need to stop taking calls.
1: Yes.
0: Because this clearly isn't working.
1: Or we have to paper the room.
0: Coach, I don't know how you still have a job. All right, well, thank you. Go Cats.
1: Well, we have to paper
0: the room. That's all I can tell you, sir.
1: We do have to paper the room. I don't think there's going to be a lot of live going on.
0: It was Rich Brooks.
1: Yeah.
0: I don't know. I was just kind of going through
1: the
0: station.
1: Yeah, Rolodex of, yeah.
0: And it happened to come on, and I was fascinated by what I was hearing. Rich Brooks was getting killed. Like, four callers in a row just completely murdered him. I mean, the host should have said at one point, he's already dead. Stop. That's how bad it was.
1: The horse is not coming back to life, sir. Yeah, I just don't think there's going to be a lot of live interaction. Hey, I wonder what bar Bill's going to be doing this at. Oh, wait, I don't think he's going to be in a bar either. All right, Maradona, the hand of God ball, sold for $3.35 million. That sort of underinflated sort of thing, $3.35 million. I don't know who had it. I don't know why they had it. It's just amazing that they did. Maybe it's not even the real ball, although they photo-matched it to make sure it is. I don't know what's true and what's not. It sold for $3.35 million, and you know what I say? Let the buyer beware.
0: I would imagine it's easier to authenticate things now than it's ever been.
1: Yes.
0: I would think.
1: Okay. Do you know the story about well, I'll save that one. Let me do this first. I am going to bring that back up. Gary Woodland, he's going to play in the Tour Championship for the first time since 2019. If you don't know his story, you should. Here's what happened to Gary Woodland to actually get him into the top 30 and his first appearance in the Tour Championship since 2019.
2: Come on, Gary.
1: They're pulling for him openly.
3: Well, that makes a lot of folks happy around here.
2: Oh, yeah. Came in here in 31st in the FedEx Cup standings.
1: That's crazy.
2: And has played his way into the Tour Championship for the first time since 2019.
4: One of the best stories of the year on the PGA Tour. They chant his name.
1: Let's let Gary Woodland actually tell you a little bit about what happened this weekend.
5: You just came out with the biggest smile on your face because you are going back to the Tour Championship for the first time since 2019. How satisfying is that?
6: Yeah, I don't really have words right now. I took a lot out there yesterday. I learned a lot from yesterday. Yesterday there was a lot of energy, a lot of noise, drones, and I was trying to block it all out, and I just couldn't do it. Today, I tried to embrace it, tried to just enjoy. I've had a really good year, and I'm proud of it. Through all the hardships that I've had, I'm proud of where I'm at, and I just tried to enjoy it today. And outside of the top and a ball, I haven't done that in a long time. Outside of that, I played really well today, so I'm really proud of myself, Amanda, so thank you.
1: Golf fans know golf stories. This guy is going to be cheered like nobody's business in a small environment where the crowd's going to be a little bit closer. You're not really following guys quite as much until maybe on Saturday and Sunday. This guy's going to be a rock star there this weekend. So congratulations to him and his family and all of the doctors and medical
0: people. I wasn't aware the drones made a lot of noise. I'm not saying he's wrong. I just wasn't aware that they did. They're like model airplanes.
1: Just annoying enough.
0: I thought they were quiet.
1: But. Yeah, I don't know. Did you see what's happening at the U.S. Open, the tennis version? You see what's going on with doubles? Serena is playing with Alcaraz. Novak is playing with Sabalenka. This is like rock star time. We're going to bring mixed doubles to center court. They're also now, listen to this, because they're not dumb. What is it you want at any event? You want more people covering it or less?
0: I think you want more.
1: Do you want the people who drink and social media and make it look like a party? Do you want them covering it as well?
0: Without question.
1: They've doubled their credentials. They are now getting influencers, YouTubers, and everybody that seems they want to cover the U.S. Open. They are making this we're the official party of tennis by a lot. It's not Wimbledon, it's us. They've doubled the amount of credentials.
0: So this is going to be like media night used to be at the Super Bowl. All of the odd people would come in because they would grant them credentials.
1: Yeah, there's not as much. Although, again, I don't really know. They're small press rooms, but they just want people taking pictures. We found out a few years ago, Heineken, they said, no, we're going to actually, if you can't get in, don't worry. Come on. They have walk-around passes. They're selling tickets to walk around the grounds, not actually get into tennis, certainly not get into center court. but they want everybody who's taking pictures, TikToks, Snappy Chats. They want them all there.
0: So you're not going to have...
1: We're drinking our $23 drink.
0: Sure.
1: What's the $23 drink there, by the way? They told us not raising the price on it. A honeydew or honey deuce?
7: Yeah. Honey deuce.
1: $23.
7: It still is.
0: Well, thank goodness they're not raising the price. It better be for $23.
1: In 2012, it was $12. It's up to $23, but we are keeping it at $23. The walk-around pass, by the way, is $395.
0: What does that get you?
1: That, around the grounds.
0: I mean, does it get you free drinks? Does it get you free food?
1: Free drinks.
0: It just gets you in.
1: Gets you in, and I think it gets you to some of the smaller courts. I don't think that's a ticket necessarily to actually be in the big room, as they say.
7: You got to have a ticket to Ash or to Louis Armstrong. The grounds pass used to get you into Louis, but not anymore.
1: Yeah, because that you don't get to see Sinatra.
7: No.
1: You get to see, you remember at the casinos?
7: There's plenty of other really great matches.
1: No. Remember at the casinos, they have the cover band playing here at that bar.
0: That's Fran Sinagra, right? Frank Sinatra.
1: That's what you get to see. all right, let me play another piece of sound. Matt, if we may, there is something going on with this idea of fantasy football. I'm not even sure, by the way. Baseball players are allowed to publicly say they play fantasy football, right?
0: Yes, I believe
1: so. How do I know that? Because Toronto did something where the coaching staff, how hard you threw was the order.
0: Right, remember Tommy Pham slapped Jock Peterson over fantasy football years ago, too.
1: But I guess we're saying we're not playing for money, because it seems like something they used to frown upon, any gambling of any kind. Well, They're not frowning upon it now. Do you know how the Red Sox did it? See if you can figure out what's going on here, because the Red Sox needed to pick their fantasy football order.
0: Come on, go! The hell's going on here?
1: They're running.
0: So they're racing one another.
1: They're racing. The coaching staff, each player gets assigned a coach. Joe Hudson, representing Aroldis Chapman. He actually was your winner in this. But, yeah, they were running to figure out what the order of the fantasy draft was.
0: Better that the coaches run as opposed to the players. You don't need a player pulling a hammy because of fantasy football.
1: Oh, yeah. Can you imagine that headline? Aroldis Chapman out for season. Pulls a hamstring because he wanted to draft third.
0: Yeah, that'd be great.
1: All right, Dan Lanning. At least he's on the record, as we like to say.
8: I mean, I think there's a lot of negatives that are involved around this. One, once you go to the NFL, to me, you're in the NFL. You don't get the opportunity to come back. Two, you know, most of us have built our rosters, and you have a limited roster limit now. So if you invited somebody back to your team, that means you're kicking somebody else off your team, right, to match your roster limits. I don't think that's fair to the players that worked all summer, all spring, and put themselves in position to be ready to work for a team, you know, to have somebody come back. But ultimately, you know, it used to be once you had an agent, or once you went and did the combine, or once you went to mini, I mean, all those things qualified as you are no longer an amateur. You're a professional now once you declare for the draft. So to let any of those players come back, you know, fair or unfair to them, it's unfair to the sport.
0: Well, it's a mess. I don't know how you clean it up, but it's a mess.
1: I like the fact, and I'll take him at his word, bumping somebody off to actually get one of these guys on does seem like dirty pool. And we used to say that you didn't really take scholarships away from kids because then they recruit against that.
0: Yeah.
1: Oh, he'll strip you your scholarship. So if you do this, does it feel dirty, Poole? You just had a guy work out with you all year, and now you're going to bump him because a guy just said, look
0: it's
1: at me.
0: It's the NFL. I mean, that's what you're doing now.
1: But here's the other part.
0: You're picking people off the waiver wire.
1: It's easy. What conference is he in?
0: Big Ten.
1: Did he know what was coming? My guess is he did.
0: Maybe
1: we're
0: he did,
1: not
0: yeah.
1: doing that.
0: Big Ten today, if you didn't know, said that they're not going to allow the 50-year players to be a part
1: now,
0: of the conference.
1: Maybe he felt strongly about it. Maybe if they didn't announce that today, Dan Lanning still would have said that. But I think he knew which way the wind was blowing. And you know what? It's easier to stand with a bunch of people when the wind's blowing against you. And if it does feel like the conference. Now, look, they can end up in court. You do know that the Big Ten, somebody might declare, you have no right to say this just because you're a football conference. By the way, they also said football. What about other sports? Like, what are the rules now in other sports?
0: I mean, I would
1: assume... I played professional volleyball.
0: Yeah.
1: But look, I want to go play volleyball. Why are we just saying football?
0: I mean,
1: we're just creating more problems.
0: I mean, I would assume it applies to other sports. We told you the tale of R.J. Lewis going back to LSU because of the Louisiana judge. So I think football is, you know, front and center.
1: Can I ask
0: college football?
1: Did the Big Ten say football?
0: I didn't see specifically
1: okay.
0: what it said, if it just singled out football.
1: Because volleyball, there's a professional volleyball. Oh, I want to go back. I have a year of
0: didn't work out with the Atlanta Vibe. I want to come back and play at Wisconsin.
1: Right.
0: I don't know.
1: Good pull.
0: Thank you.
1: Two good pulls. Wisconsin is a powerhouse in volleyball. How did you know that?
0: I didn't know that.
1: Just you are a powerhouse.
0: Popped into my head.
1: All right, very quickly before we finish up, if I asked you, who do you think the top three buyout coaches are in college football? In other words, if I fired you...
0: Right.
1: This would cost me the most money to cut you loose.
0: Let's see. Ryan Day?
1: No, he is not.
0: Dan Lanning?
1: Nope.
9: I got one more.
1: ACC. Just say the guy. I'll go find a job if they don't want
0: Dabo.
1: Me here. Dabo, $57 million. USC, Lincoln Riley, $60 million. And Matt Rhule is number one with a $63 million buyout.
0: Can you explain that to me? What is this obsession
1: what am I doing?
0: With Matt Rhule? It's one of the biggest mysteries.
1: He doesn't even know how to spell his name.
0: He doesn't even spell his name right.
1: So stupid. There's no H in Rhule.
0: He came back and had a good season at Baylor. And since then, all he's done is fail his way up because he hasn't won any place else. He's gotten fired every place else he's been.
1: And Lincoln Riley, by the way, I didn't even know we had enough on his contract where it would be a $60 million buyout. I know he was the first to court, right? $10 million a year?
0: Right. Yeah.
1: But he's still got 60 left. All right, two other pieces of sound, and we'll finish up with this. What would you say if the father of a player actually said the team his son plays for, their roster is blank? Is that good? Like, he called it blank.
0: I would say it's a team in trouble.
1: Jason Tatum's dad decided he was going to speak up, and here's what he says about not only the Knicks, but about the Boston Celtics.
10: To me, no, the
11: 76ers, he better not say Celtics. He better not say the Celtics.
10: I'm not talk to him. Tatum, talk to him.
11: Realistically. I might say New York might run it back.
10: Hey, the team your son on, you got to be crazy. You see, he said his son.
11: I said,
10: you better say your son.
11: Right now, roster.
10: Who cares about the roster?
11: I do.
1: He basically said the Boston Celtics roster is blank. Right there, live into a microphone. These guys don't care. Even the parents don't care. I told you, basketball is the greatest podcast world there is. Last one. You know this song? The story of Carlos Boozer and Prince. Carlos Boozer told the story.
0: I did not know there was a link between the two.
1: Carlos Boozer had a house in Los Angeles. He was not going to be living in it because he was not going to be living in it. He gets a call. Prince wants to rent his house. He's going to pay him tons of money. That's interesting. $98,000 a month to get his house. $98,000 a month. Boozer's like, yeah, take the house. Boozer says a year goes by. He comes, pulls up to his house. He said, I don't recognize him. What's going on over here? He says, there's a purple carpet from the driveway to the front door. He goes, this must not be my house. But the security gate worked. His number. He goes in the house. He says, nothing I owned is in the house, and it's painted all. He gets panicky. Calls his agent. Says, what's going on? He gets a call from Prince. And Prince says, hey, man, by the time my lease is officially done, the house will be put back in order. He sends him a check for $500,000 to ease his mind as to his house being put back in order.
0: That's a guy that lived his gimmick, Prince.
1: He had a purple carpet from the driveway to the front door. And Boozer said, nothing I owned was in my house. Everything was painted different. He says the call from Prince is just, hey, we're good. When I have to leave, everything will be back. And he said he sent me $500,000 to ease my mind.
0: That was a nice goodwill gesture.
1: Sure is.
0: Incidentally, if you have time, listen to this CD album download start to finish. It is pure genius, 1999 by
1: Engineer,
0: Prince.
1: Too. Like,
9: I'd say C+.
1: What's that, Buck?
0: Well, Buck, you don't know any better.
9: I'd say an F.
1: Now an F? Wow. I guess Buck told you.
0: Listen, every once in a while, I need Buck to put me in my place. This dog sues to go back to school. That story is next on Cellini and Domino. Your flagship for Braves baseball, 7:15. 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
2: 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We'll get the big change on tour. First, though, the Braves return to action after a day off back in Atlanta for 7 games here at Truist Park and starts with a 3-game set versus the Dodgers. Tonight, Bryce Elder are going to be on the mound for Game 1. First pitch, 7:15. Ford leadoff show at 6 o'clock. News from the golf. The PGA Tour officially announced a new match play competition that will replace the current Tour Championship format. These changes do not take effect until the end of the 2028 season. So let's enjoy the 2026 Tour Championship. Julian Amino will be there on Thursday and Friday right here on The Fan, 680 and 93.7 FM.

0: 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The Champs starting that 3-game series with the Braves tonight at 7:15. The Ford Leadoff Show with Barrett Salee and Chris Domino coming your way at 6 o'clock. Another big test in more ways than one for this Brave begins tonight. We'll get to that a little past the top of the hour. Everybody's suing everybody. Everybody wants to play, and all the conferences are battling back around college football. One-time Georgia defensive back Jacory Thomas wants to play again, and he's taking him to court, not Georgia, but the NCAA. He wants to be in this portal. Everybody's in this portal that doesn't exist yet somehow, some way does exist. And Jacory Thomas, not necessarily wanting to play at Georgia, but he spent his first 4 years in Athens. He started at safety last year, 45 tackles, a sack that he had in the SEC championship game. So everybody is standing in line, even though the Big Ten today said we are not going to let it happen. The ACC and the SEC are expected to follow suit. In the meantime, the games will go on. Heather Dinich joined us yesterday, had this to say about Georgia quarterback Gunnar Stockton.
1: Love that kid. He's going to surprise people this year. And I think that the expectations are too low for him. I don't know that it's necessarily fair. I think the team around him is going to be better. And I think he's going to exceed a lot of people's expectations, probably including in your own city.
0: Is it fair to say he's polarizing? Because it does seem like either people feel that way about Gunnar Stockton, or it's the polar opposite. This guy isn't good enough to get Georgia to the championship.
2: Okay. Do you know what's crazy about him being polarizing? He's the dullest human being you could have play that position. And I say that with respect. Quite honestly, it's probably good.
0: He does that on purpose. He's not going to give you anything.
2: But it's probably good. He's polarizing without being a polarizing
0: figure. Challenge is, when he's been on with us, the challenge, and that's how we take it, is a challenge.
2: 7 minutes.
0: I say 10. 10.
2: I've given up.
0: And maybe I'm aiming too high.
2: I've taken it down to 7. Me, 7 minutes? I've done nothing for 7 minutes. I urinate for more than 7 minutes sometimes. I think about a thing in my head for 7 minutes straight. I'm trying to get 7 minutes of material. I do think he does it because it's sort of smarter for him to not have to answer to anything else. I think it's kind of brilliant. My point is, how are you polarizing? You're not Diego Pavia. You're not Johnny Manziel.
0: Usually you're polarizing for reasons like that.
2: Of course.
0: You're doing something. You're creating
2: Shador
0: something.
2: You're not Shador Sanders. Right. You're not any of this stuff.
0: He creates nothing. He says nothing.
2: And it's because of the championships. It's like Monken and it's like Bobo. And you go, wait, the bar is so high. He's not the one to lead us to because he hasn't done it yet. Well, okay, jury's still out. You know what the good news is? For Georgia fans, because you get to play a new season, but for anybody who wants to say, no, I think he can do it, he's not at the 19th hole. He's not having a drink. His round isn't done yet. There are other guys whose rounds are done, and you go, well, it's in the books. That's what they've done.
0: But you have people waiting. You always bring this up. They got the story written.
2: Absolutely.
0: They're waiting to press send.
2: No doubt.
0: I told you so.
2: Oh, the Stetson people who were just like, I told you he couldn't play. And then the other ones after he won his second national title, I told you, Team Stetson.
3: That makes no sense to me.
2: Except I never heard from you.
0: I remember people around here. I'm not going to mention any names. I remember people around
4: here.
0: All
4: right, enough about me.
0: They lost that SEC championship game. Not him, but I remember others around here that were very, very, very much anti-Stetson Bennett. They'd like you to forget. Chris, to my detriment sometimes, I forget nothing.
2: You're Italian, and you're also a psychopath and a sociopath. You know, it's kind of hard to
0: combine.
2: You understand you're both a psychopath and a sociopath?
0: Right.
2: Well done. Congratulations. You know, you're the type of guy they study.
0: Right.
2: You are, and I told you, though, your freshman year, you're too easy.
0: Right.
2: Fat kid.
0: Right.
2: Daddy issues. Let's be honest.
0: So they don't really need to, like, take me someplace and study me. You just analyze me in a nutshell.
2: No, I meant, in a good old-fashioned textbook, you're going to be a chapter, but you're freshman psychology.
0: Right.
2: Yeah. You're just easy. But you're a textbook case of a lot of
0: things. My freshman year in high school, fat, insecure. My freshman year in college, fat, insecure.
2: But do you know what happened to you? I'm going to tell you. You had the Tiger Woods thing. You were like, wait, hold on. I can?
0: Right.
2: I can do steroids? Yep. I can sleep around? Yep. I can drink a lot of beer? Yep.
0: And look how that turned out.
2: Yeah, yeah. I'm just telling you. It's you're a freshman study.
0: That is very true. But
2: are we doing baseball next?
0: Yes, we are.
2: Okay. I'm going to give you some numbers. I'm going to give you some numbers. Can I tease something?
0: Yeah, go ahead.
2: Okay. I don't know who the best player on the Braves is going to be tonight. I don't know who it's going to be for the next 5 weeks, 6 weeks. I also don't know who it might be in the postseason. The great thing about baseball is sometimes it's somebody you don't expect it to be. All that said, there are a couple of guys, And I'm going to mention one. What's gone on the last 2.5 years? There are a few guys who are responsible. One of them now, people's coming at me. I got people saying, what did you just say? I'll tell you exactly what I said. And I'll stand firmer than how I said it the first time.
0: All right, so Domino going to double down on something he said earlier. And Bryce Held, they're apparently going to be battling more than just the Dodgers tonight in the Battery. Braves and then some is next. That's the conversation here on your flagship for Braves baseball. 7:15 first pitch against the Dodgers tonight. Ford leadoff show at 6. 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
0: 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Before we cover some bases, you were going to double down on something you said earlier in the program.
2: Yeah, just the idea that I know what a starting pitcher does, what he can do at his best. I know what happens in a postseason when you have, let's just say, your best starters lined up, or they have their best starters lined up. Do you want to know what the numbers are now? And when I'm telling you that, you better have your bullpen intact every bit as much, if not more. If not more, because are you good close and late? Well, does the game stay close and late? Does your bullpen in the sixth, sometimes fifth inning, do you want to know the numbers on starting pitchers going seven-plus innings, seven or more innings in baseball? 1976, it was over 52%. We are down to 11% going seven innings.
0: It's a miracle if you go five innings.
2: Well, my point
0: it's a hearty pat on the back nowadays.
2: My point in the postseason, it used to be, well, you know why you didn't want your bullpen coming in? They weren't as good as your starters. Do you know what's not the case anymore? There are guys coming out of the bullpen that are better than the guys at their job than the starters. If you're asking me, Chris Sale, the team's 13-10 in his 23 starts. Like, start figuring out what happens and doesn't happen. That number alone, 11% are going seven innings.
0: There are guys being trained now, coming out of college, coming out of high school, to be relievers.
2: Oh, they're drafted that way.
0: Yeah, I made a joke about my friend's son, Mark Manfredi, pitching for Colorado. He was a reliever in college, and he was a reliever in the minors, and he's a reliever now.
2: Why do I think
0: a left-hander that throws hard?
2: Was Joey Devine like one of the first guys that was a? Was he a closer? Am I crazy about this? Was he a closer in college? And everybody said there was a moment when you said that guy's a relief pitcher. Oh, he's already a relief pitcher. It's not the failed starter. My point is there are guys in bullpens now that do their job better. I got to get lefties out. I do it better than a starter. I got to get through three guys and not have to worry about the second time through. This is such a bullpen game. And if I need Iglesias, I'll also finish with this. Baseball is also built to have the guy who's not supposed to can and do it in the postseason. It's the greatest sport in the world in that regard. Well, where did that come from? I don't know. He got hot for a week.
0: 21, case in point here. Three of them. Jock Peterson, Eddie Rosario, and Ori Soler. Three of them.
2: I had a guy win a World Series MVP who I traded for. I had a guy win an NLCS MVP.
0: And you had the other guy set the
2: tone. Traded for. Right. Right. The guy. And let's just go to the Bucky Dents and the Scott Brosius. You know, guys, Bobby Richardson. You can have bigger name players. I'm going to need somebody. It's like on a given night. You know who could actually be the hero tonight? Lane Thomas could be the hero tonight. Well, not Matt Olson? No. And I'm going to say this about Ronald, because Austin Riley has certainly caught his share. He has not been the player he was offensively. And if he doesn't have the power, okay, what are you going to do? Well, hitting 220 is not enough, and that's just not enough opportunities to drive in runs, to have runs driven in. Do you know for the last 2.5 seasons, now this is crazy, this is coming off an MVP in 2023. The last 2.5 seasons, here are the games played, 49-95. This year, 79 played, 52 missed. Problem is availability. It's hard to accumulate numbers. But it's also hard, I'd imagine, to get your extremely talented body, your extremely talented mind going because you're not playing enough. In the last three seasons, it's a total of 2.5. I don't want to lie. 38 home runs, 92 RBI, 42 stolen bases. That's combined in the last 2.5 seasons. He's a 260 hitter over that period of time.
0: And he can't stay on the field.
2: Nick, his stolen bases in the last 2.5 don't match the stolen base year that he had with 73.
0: Talking
2: the
0: about
2: RBIs,
0: his talent.
2: The home runs, the last 2.5 years don't match those numbers. No.
0: People misunderstand what you mean. They think you're talking about his talent. His talent is off the charts.
2: Off
0: his availability
2: charts.
0: Isn't there.
2: And when you're not playing enough and you can't get it going,
0: yeah,
2: that's the other problem.
0: Yeah.
2: Right. Look, if you played 95 games, but you were all world in 95 games, okay, look, you're helping. I get that. It seems to be that in the last 2.5 years, we've never caught the 2023 version of him. Love for it to show up. It's tough to be this talented and be playing down here because that's what he's done. But part of it is he's not healthy. We see him playing in the outfield. Big arm. Great. I don't know if he's getting everything he used to get to. What do we both believe? He's playing deep because he doesn't want to go back. He's playing
0: deeper.
2: Well,
0: in Yankee Stadium, he was playing deeper, and nobody plays deeper in Yankee Stadium.
2: Do you know?
0: Playing right up against the fence. Or, I'm sorry, he was playing too deep.
2: Playing deep.
0: And you don't have to play up against the fence there because it's
2: gone.
0: A porch. Yeah,
2: it's gone.
0: And they talked about that. If you think we're just making stuff up, they talked about that during the radio broadcast when they played there a couple of weekends.
2: When you have bad legs, you'd rather go forward than back. That's just the reality. He also tore his knee one time going back. These are the things. But in 2.5 years, he doesn't have the numbers in 2.5 years that matches 2023 year. If that guy ever shows up again.
0: That guy shows up in mid-September. You can ride that through October. And everybody will forget about everything you just said.
2: Austin
0: and
2: Riley.
0: And again, that's the beauty of baseball.
2: Austin Riley hits 3 home runs in a postseason series to move you to the next series. All your numbers are wiped out. Like, that's the crazy part about it. But I'm just telling you.
0: In the here and now, this is what the reality is.
2: Right.
0: In the here and now.
2: We have guys who are not performing at the level they've performed offensively. You're putting a lot of burden on your staff in the bullpen.
0: All right, let's cover the bases. 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
2: Do you think Warren Spahn rolled over in his grave when he heard 10.9% of pitchers, starting pitchers, will get to the seventh inning?
0: Tell you something, I can get to the seventh inning now. I've been dead for 14 years. He might have said something that if we
2: might
0: were to
2: right.
0: channel his ghost. So Bryce Elder, Tyler Glasnow tonight. Bryce Elder got some extra time off. Don't forget what Walt Weiss said. He's been battling a knee issue, and I guess afterwards there's no pain, but it swells up. And Elder, though, in his next 4 starts after that game in Pittsburgh, 1.88 ERA, 24 innings, 3-1 in those games. Somebody put this out on social media last night, and I can't believe I'm pitching it right now because last year, certainly the year before that, I would have said, are you crazy?
2: Mm-hmm.
0: 4 years, $20 million. If Bryce Elder were to accept a deal like that, would you sign him to a deal like that? A 4-year, $20 million deal.
2: No. It's not 20 in total.
0: Yeah.
2: 20 in total?
0: 20 in total.
2: I'd sign that deal, and I don't like 4-year deals for anybody, but if you're telling me him for $5 million a year, why would he take that deal?
0: Hands down, I would sign him into that deal.
2: Why would he take that deal?
0: I don't know. I don't think he would.
2: I'm telling you, he wouldn't take that deal.
0: But that's a deal that you would, that's a steal. And I can't believe, again, I'm saying that about Bryce Elder, but that's a steal for a guy like that. He's going to give you innings. Now, I don't know if the quality starts are going to last, but
2: has he been told that I'll give you $20 million up front because we're not going to play baseball for the next 4 years? Because that's the only way he's taking that deal.
0: I don't know. Someone just asked the question on social media. But the fact you're even having this conversation and you're saying he would never sign that deal, a couple of years ago, no one would be having this conversation. And yet here we are with Bryce Elder, who's going to get the start tonight. Tyler Glasnow, I don't know what he's going to bring you. Because he's coming off an injury himself.
2: Okay. $5 million a year for 4 years of Bryce Elder, I would do it today. Because, again, I don't even like 4-year deals. But $5 million, as the man says, I crap bigger piles of money. Major League Baseball does. They just do.
0: And maybe you're thinking with the work stoppage, he signs that deal. I don't know. What I do know is the Braves are 11-10 in August. Less than four runs a game is what they're averaging, 3.7. It happened in June. It's happening again. Buster Olney joined us for his weekly conversation yesterday. He discussed it as well.
15: You're 100% right. You know, in June, they were terrible offensively. And in August, they've been terrible. They what, 19 runs in the nine games before last night. And at some point, and you can say, well, we've been facing good pitching of late. Well, that's what you're going to see in October in the National League playoffs. You know, you're going to see nothing but good pitching at that time, and they do have to figure it out. It is interesting because we came out of the trade deadline talking about the need for a second starter, and Tyler Molly, I think, has demonstrated, you know what, he's pretty dang good. But you're right, they just have to get guys going, and that starts with Ronald and, you know, Ozzie Albies and Sean Murphy, everybody that follows in that lineup, that Austin Riley, they have to get more of from them than what they've gotten.
0: Can you change your style? No, there's not enough time to change your style and be the team that a lot of people from the Braves organization thought they were going to be and told us they were going to be in spring training. You're station to station. You'll steal bases every now and then. You're relying on the home run. Like it or not, like Raisel Iglesias, like it or not, that's your closer. Yeah, like it or not, this is the style you're going to play.
2: But one of the other things is Milwaukee, which has been a really good team the last few years, they have a problem in the postseason because if you make a mistake in the field, see what happened the other day. If you walk a couple of guys, see what happened the other night. Now all of a sudden your fine line favoring you no longer favors you. So there's a feast and famine with the home run, but there's also that if we're going to play close, low-scoring games, Milwaukee has a problem too. It's the fact that they don't hit home runs, and the way they have to play is they have to play really fine. They cannot give up outs. They better not all of a sudden get happy, like, I'm going to extend my strike zone. I'm going to go out of my comfort zone because that's not going to be good for them. Everybody has a flaw. I'll give you this. Do we need a Wall-Star stat of the day?
0: Yes, we do, in fact.
2: Okay. Do you know the Dodgers' longest losing streak at 7 is longer than their actual best winning streak, which is 6
0: now?
16: Wow.
0: Did not know that. 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
2: They did both of those this month, by the way. They started the month with a 7-game losing streak. They're on a 6-game winning streak. If I would have told you before the year started, the Dodgers' longest losing streak will be longer than the longest winning streak, what would you have said?
0: I would have said you're nuts.
2: Yeah, it doesn't seem possible. Yet again, I don't want to play it. Baseball at times is, I'm really good, but I'm not playing.
0: Is Tyler Mahle better than Tarik Skubal, what he has been? I don't have the numbers in front of me. The guys that the Padres traded for.
2: Because
0: that's baseball again, to your point.
2: Yeah.
0: Who saw this coming?
2: If you go by ERA, now look, he threw 106 pitches the other day, Skubal did. They actually treated him like an ace. I'm not taking him off the mound, and he did win that game. But in terms of ERA, Mahle has the best ERA for anybody that was traded. And by the way, when you talk about let's grade on a curve, what he was allegedly, as opposed to the way he's pitching now, he's easily the head of the class. He's the gold star recipient of the starting pitchers traded at the deadline.
0: Four seam, split finger, and the cutter. He ditched the other pitches, the slider and the sinker. He told the story, and the guys were on the radio broadcast telling the story over the weekend, that when he was on the plane, he was in communication flying to the Braves organization. He was talking to them, and they were essentially laying out what they wanted him to do, what they saw and what they needed him to avoid doing. And he's done all of that and then some.
2: Yeah, do you know how top secret it was? His phone. In 15 seconds.
0: It's self-destructed.
2: Very Mission Impossible-y.
0: Joe, yeah, I don't think it is virtual, Chris. I don't think that's
2: might have made that up.
0: A factual story. Joe Jimenez on Instagram shared he completed his fifth bullpen session, and he says it's the best he's felt yet. So could they catch lightning in a bottle with him and Robert Suarez, two right-handed power arms coming in, fresh arms?
2: Do you know,
0: in time for the postseason race?
2: My guess is Walt Weiss doesn't have Instagram. But today, Walt Weiss, at his pre-game press conference, is going to be asked, hey, Joe Jimenez, did you see what he said on Instagram? Now, he's going to know what he said because he's probably going to have a report saying he just got through his fifth bullpen. That's nice. You feel great. You haven't faced a competitive batter at any level since 2024. It's nice that you're throwing. The fact that we're calling it a bullpen is great.
0: I haven't heard anything about Suarez, who started playing catch about a week and a half ago either. I don't know if that's good or bad.
2: Yeah, today I'm sure there was going to be a let's go through this. Why the Jim Jarvis move? Is Ha-Seong Kim ever going to play in a game? Is Sean Murphy ever going to hit a home run? I don't know if he's going to be asked those directly.
0: He'll be asked about Jimenez.
2: Yes, no
0: doubt
2: about it.
0: He'll be asked about Robert Suarez, though, that's for sure.
2: Wouldn't it be funny if we found out Walt actually had an Instagram account? That would be the greatest upset of 2026 if we found out he had an Instagram
0: account. From the back of the room here, if you activated yourself like Corbin Burnson in the second major league, Could you be better or maybe not any worse than Hassan Kim? Maybe that's a fair question to ask as well today. Because Hassan Kim, to your point, Chris, hasn't played since August 15th. He's won for his last 45 at the plate. Why is he here? Why is he here?
2: I don't think Jim Jarvis had a moment. I don't want to name any names. When he was told he's being demoted, why demote me? Demote him. I don't think he did that.
0: It should be him.
2: That happens in radio, from what I've been told.
0: I got a couple of stories, yeah, that I've heard too.
2: Okay, just making
0: sure. Don't fire me, fire them.
2: What are you firing me for? Just fire them. I don't think Jim Jarvis did that.
0: I was totally blindsided by that bit. I didn't know that was coming, even though I helped write it.
2: But Jim Jarvis probably is saying, man, I got fired for Hassan Kim. Now, he'll never say that out loud. He's a very decent young man. But I guarantee you, as you're leaving the office, don't you think about that a little bit?
0: I mean, it can't still be about the money. The money's spent. It's gone.
2: I know.
0: Poof. It's up in smoke. He serves no purpose.
2: Yeah. Well, again, I'm going to say it again. He aggravates me when he plays, and he aggravates me when he doesn't.
0: I think that's
2: a first.
0: That's the only player.
2: It's incredible.
0: In baseball history,
2: ever.
0: Able to accomplish that feat in the eyes of Chris Domino. All right, today is August the 25th. Let's run through some things that happened on this date in baseball history, you know, while we're on the topic
2: of
0: baseball.
2: Let's see if we can connect some dots and see if we can circle around and make any of these things actually get connected in the baseball world.
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2: I sit back and I'm surprised by this. I don't know what's about to come, so I really enjoy this.
0: 1938 on this day, Joe DiMaggio hits home run number 100 in his 395th game, setting a then-record pace. Couldn't stay healthy to the war. All those things happened. Here's Tom Hanks on meeting Joe DiMaggio.
16: Years ago, I was in a restaurant in New York. The maitre d' came over. Excuse me, Mr. Hanks. Mr. DiMaggio is having dinner in the hotel tonight. He wondered if you might come by and so that you could meet. And I said, Joe DiMaggio? And he said, yes, he's a regular here. And I leapt up from the table and said, take me to him.
0: Yeah.
16: And I sat down and I chatted with Joe DiMaggio. So I said, Mr. DiMaggio. I said, oh, please call me Joe. I said, oh, I can't. I've gotten a couple of reviews every now and again, and I have to say that when reviewers say, I make it look easy, I often think of what they said about you, that you made playing center field look like it was natural and easy. And he said this to me, Tom, it always looked easy, except in here. And he held his big hands up over his heart. And he said, oh, it looked easy, but it wasn't in here.
2: Well, what was Tom going for an Academy Award with that that story?
0: A little humble brag by Tom Hanks as well. You know, people reviewed my acting and they said he makes it look easy. So ask Joe about that.
2: Do you think Joe DiMaggio did that?
0: No.
2: I don't either.
0: I buy the Kramer story more from Seinfeld.
2: Do you know that
0: he dunks like he hits Jerry?
2: Do you know that Tom has gotten the story a little bit wrong over the years? He was actually introduced to Vince DiMaggio.
16: In here.
2: Oh. That Tom is some actor.
0: 1952.
2: He channeled Joe DiMaggio.
0: On this day, Virgil Trucks pitched a no-hitter. Dean Chance in 1967 pitched a no-hitter on this day.
2: I got some.
17: I love Trucks.
2: Virgil Trucks, look it up. I think he was 5-14. He threw two no-hitters that year, and one of them was against the Yankees. The 52 Yankees. He threw a no-hitter. I think he was 5-14 that season. I spoke to him about it. He was like, yeah, I did my damage against him.
17: I sure did.
2: Yeah. Two no-hitters in a year. You don't even know who Virgil Trucks is.
17: When I did that to the Yankees, you could have heard a pin drop in that place.
2: I'll go do it myself. Let me see what Virgil Trucks, if he was 5-4.
17: You know what they called it? What's your name? Demina?
2: Mancuso. No, that's actually that's Ted Williams said.
0: Ted Williams did say
2: What's
0: that
2: your
0: to
2: name,
0: Chris.
2: Mancuso?
0: Close enough, Mr. Williams.
2: You can call me anything you want,
0: as long as the conversation continues.
2: Call me anything you want. 1952?
0: Yeah.
2: I lied. He was 5-19. I lied. I
17: Boy,
2: took five
17: gave me
2: losses.
17: A little bit more credit there, Domina.
2: 5-19.
17: I like you. You seem to be a good guy.
2: Thank you, Mr. Trucks.
0: 1985 on this date, Dwight Gooden becomes the modern era's youngest 20-game winner at the age of 20. Now, Gary Sheffield is the nephew of Dwight Gooden, and he talks about facing his uncle for the first time.
18: I wanted to hit the home run, you know, because I had the whole family in town. You know, Dwight flew him down, of course. And I told him, I said, I'm going to hit a home run off of him. And, you know, he told me he's not going to give up a hit. So we had a bet going within the family. You can see I'm all smiles. So that probably was the best moment of my life, you know, just to know that I got a hit off my uncle at the big league level, because we've been facing each other all our lives.
0: What Dwight Gooden did in 1985, you saw it up close and personal. Was that one of the top three seasons that you've ever seen?
2: Because it was following it. I'm telling you, 84, he struck out, again, I might be a little off on this. I think he struck out 327 guys in the minor leagues.
0: He made it look easy. Yeah. Speaking of looking easy, and it wasn't, but he made it look easy. Maybe it was too easy for him. That's why he got himself in some trouble. I don't know.
2: And 84 was the, wait, this guy and that guy, and they traded for this guy, and here comes Gary Carter, and there's Keith Hernandez. So it was probably like, you know, one of those where you always say the World Series year must be the best, but no, some like 1991. A lot of Braves fans will tell you 91 was better than 95, but wait, they won a World Series. For a lot of Met fans, 85 to see the turnaround was actually better than 86. Now, again, there's never been a team, by the way, that embraced their personality more than that Mets team.
0: Well, to their detriment, to just like Dwight Gooden.
2: Right. 3 years later, it was like, what's going on around here? Like a lot.
0: It got to the point where they said it. The players on that team said it. The games got in the way. Yep. They wanted to go on the road and party. Ah, we got a late game tonight. We got this, that, and the other lined up. And they had to play baseball first and foremost.
2: The funny guys taking sides. Like, and it wasn't even a secret. Who's a Gary Carter guy? Who's a Darryl guy? Who's a Hernandez guy?
0: Because Gary Carter was not a drinker.
2: Yeah, he was sort of, you know, he was the Boy Scout.
0: Right.
2: I mean, that's what everybody said. But again, Kevin Mitchell is a guy that was traded because here's the best part of the story.
0: He never drank either. He didn't party at all.
2: He didn't do drugs and he didn't drink. And Kevin Mitchell was the guy that kept people away from Dwight Gooden. They thought because where he was from, Kevin must be the problem. And David Johnson told me, he said, everybody who knew everything knew that Kevin Mitchell was the guy that kept drug guys away from Dwight Gooden on the road.
0: But let's keep Lenny Dykstra around.
2: Right.
0: That made a lot of sense.
2: That's true.
0: Positive influence there. Just what is the plan for Michael Penix? Kevin Stefanski had his feet held to the fire yesterday. Find out what he had to say next on Cellini and Domino, the Fan 680, 93.7 FM, and for free.
2: 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You benefit from that. 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
14: 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Braves are back in town. We start with crazy times in college football. If you missed it, a number of players have been trying to return to college after getting cut from NFL rosters. Well, the SEC said they're against it in a statement released last night, but it was the Big Ten the first to act, saying it will not allow such players in their conference.

0: Irby made a comment today. That's coming up. And imagine Mad Dog Russo, who may have something to say about all this. Christopher coming up with Jalene and Mino at 1:20 this afternoon. Also expect the boys to talk about the impending series between the Braves and the Dodgers. 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
1: 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The Ford leadoff show coming your way at 6 o'clock. Hopefully the Dodgers will be delirious because they'll lose the series. Nice. Maybe get swept when all is said and done. 12 o'clock hour brought to you by Scana Energy.
2: Are we on both TBS and Braves Vision and ANF? And are we like all over the place tonight?
3: We're everywhere, baby.
2: Yeah. We're the biggest act in town, are we not?
3: We're on the app.
2: We're a big act.
1: Really big act tonight, to quote Paul McCartney.
2: Oh, and on the
1: world
2: app,
1: champs
2: by the way.
1: Being here.
2: Yeah, if you don't want to listen
1: it's
2: to
1: one constant.
2: These, if you don't want to listen to these TV droners, you actually have the app where you can listen to the radio version. Thank you.
1: Oh, it is very enjoyable on the weekends during afternoon games to just float in the pool and listen to the sultry sounds of Ben Ingram. Wow. And Darren O'Day.
2: So you just declared yourself a 1%er.
4: Waffle House steak.
2: You just declared yourself a 1%er once.
1: I'm saying that it's been known to happen from time to time because you can take the Fan app no matter where you are, no matter what you're doing.
2: But you also need a pool. You also need a pool.
1: Well, you do need a pool, but if you're at the neighborhood pool, you can do the same.
2: Floating device as well with the pool.
1: If you have one of those waterproof pairs of earbuds.
2: Excuse me? Waterproof earbuds? Yeah, those are a thing?
1: Yeah, if you want to just listen in the neighborhood pool or like I do in the gym in the morning, I listen to the locker room.
2: I didn't even know there was such a thing.
4: Right. That is some King Kong s***.
1: You need to really catch up on
2: some
1: stuff.
2: You rich people have to start telling us more about these things.
1: So the Big Ten this morning, in case you missed it, they said they are not going to honor any fifth-year players from the class of 2022. I guess the ACC and the SEC want to follow. Kirby Smart was asked about it today. He said they're not currently evaluating any players on NFL rosters. And he said, but to each his own. So it seems like, much like Notre Dame, Georgia has closed that door.
2: Oh, I don't think they've closed that door. He's just telling you, to each his own.
5: Yeah, no comment.
2: I'll be over here. He didn't emphatically
1: say.
2: So
1: is the out currently, we're not evaluating.
2: Yeah.
5: Yeah, no comment.
2: I think Stetson Bennett's going to come back and play next year. I don't know if you heard. Gunner's graduating, I think. I don't even know if he has another year of eligibility. Who the hell knows?
1: Who's to say he doesn't appeal and is granted another year when all is said and done? The bizarre arrest of this billionaire owner keeps making waves. We'll talk about that in less than 5 minutes.
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1: Chris, we're less than 3 weeks from the season opener, September the 13th in Pittsburgh, and the Falcons, one of two teams that hasn't settled their quarterback situation.
2: At least
1: the Raiders
2: probably, yes.
1: are the other team.
2: Yep.
1: And we know that the preseason finale is Friday night at 7 o'clock in Miami, and Kevin Stefanski spoke on that.
7: We will play our starters in this game.
8: Is Mike included in that?
7: You know, I want to get through today. You know, obviously it's Mike's first time back out there. Excited for him, obviously, to do 11-on-11, but we'll work through that.
1: So working through it still on a Tuesday is what they are doing as far as Michael Penix playing on Friday in Miami.
2: There's a lot of things that we're working through now.
1: There's one thing that's a certainty. Whenever they play down there, because this time of the year it always happens, but it really happens when the Falcons play down there because they seem to play preseason every year down there, it's going to rain. There's going to be a storm for about 20 minutes or so because that's what happens this time of the year down there in Miami. It's going to be a storm. The field's going to be slippery. So for that reason...
2: No.
1: Do you want to stay away from Michael Penix out
2: goodness.
1: There? I don't know.
2: All right. Well, look, they have time. By the way, I don't care who's starting and who's getting snaps on Friday night. I don't. I'm caring more about September 13th and what it is and hopefully smart people who are training these guys to be as good as possible. I don't want to steal anybody's act. What do they call it? The vault? Well, like the preseason stuff, win totals and everything else.
3: Yeah, the safe.
2: The safe.
1: In the morning, it's the safe. In the afternoon, it's the vault.
2: Okay, we can maybe have...
3: Ours is way more secure.
2: We can have a drawer. I don't know, like, we're just going to put it in
1: a
2: drawer.
1: We can lock the drawer, yeah.
2: Yeah, we're going to put it in
1: a drawer. Top office drawer,
2: yeah.
1: Little key there, yeah.
2: Do you know that I'm already thinking about this? And this is not the gambler in me. This is actual when you... I say this all the time. If you want to know how somebody really feels about something, if you believe they'll be honest, ask them if they had $100 left, would you do this or would you do that? Sort of like a betting mentality. I'll ask you, who's going to throw more touchdown passes, Tua or Michael Penix?
1: I'm going to go with Michael Penix.
2: Who will have, will Bijan have more touchdowns combined than the quarterback?
1: Yes.
2: Because again,
1: whatever the combination is with the Falcons, yes.
2: No, no, no. Not combined to the two quarterbacks.
1: Yeah.
2: Whoever has more touchdowns as a quarterback throwing, will Bijan have more touchdowns than the, because again,
1: I don't care who it is. Yes.
2: Okay. All right. Because I have questions like that because I really want to know what you think about who's going to play.
1: Put it in the drawer.
2: Who do you think has more touchdown passes?
1: I think that Penix has more touchdown passes.
2: Okay.
1: Well, and I think Bijan has more touchdowns
2: than Penix has touchdown passes.
1: Yes.
2: Okay. Those are the types of things because I'm trying to figure out what you really think about the quarterback thing and what you think about maybe this team's offense.
1: Now, what about week one? Could Penix be the starter in Pittsburgh? I ask you, and well, somebody else did actually, Kevin Stefanski.
3: Given the timeline that we're in now, is that's it realistic that he could
1: Clearly
3: start week one? I'm not saying you made a decision yet, but could that happen?
7: Sure. I can't speculate on those type of things. I'm really, I want to really stay today with Mike and see how he does in practice. That's where I'll keep my focus.
1: Okay. Josh Kendall did ask that question by way of The Athletic. He'll be a guest of Chuck and Chernoff later on today at 4:30. Whatever they're calling the show now, Chernoff and Friends.
2: Yeah, the question basically is there enough time, will you be able to see, now that he's been cleared on 11-on-11s, to make it a competition that's a little bit shorter than it would have been, let's just say, for the month of August and everything before the month of August? If Michael Penix had 4 or 5 years of NFL experience and he won enough games, and I go, yeah. Like, do you think Patrick Mahomes is the same as Michael Penix coming back from an injury? Of course he's not.
1: It's night and day.
2: Right. The question about Michael Penix is this group is still truly evaluating him. That's the crazy thing. They're really still, I'm giving them a pass. They're truly evaluating him to figure out who gives them a best chance to win.
1: Now, Tommy Reese did say today via Daniel Flick of the AJC, when things are clean, Tua is as accurate as they get. Now, I would imagine you could say that about a lot of different quarterbacks when they're not under duress.
2: Yeah, if they're in shorts and a t-shirt.
1: Here, but
2: if they're in shorts and a t-shirt, you got to see this guy. He's a baller. Because that's what you're saying.
1: I think Ryan Leaf probably looked that way as well, you know?
2: The kid who's quarterbacking at Berry College can throw against air.
1: They're a very good program, Berry College. Don't sleep on them.
2: I'm not sleeping on anybody.
1: Falcons offensive coordinator Tommy Reese said, again, according to Daniel Flick from the AJC today, Jack Strand's nickname is Tree Trunk. He went on to say, Coach Van Pelt cannot say enough good things about his development. Great head on his shoulders. He's unflappable.
2: So Cooper Rush is gone. Strand is staying.
1: I don't know.
2: No, no, that's what there's no doubt in my
1: United
2: mind.
1: United we Strand.
9: Hashtag Strand wagon.
2: Listen, somebody was asking why Falcons fans were excited about Strand.
1: Yeah.
2: And he was like, well, let me tell you why we're excited. I said, he won the fan vote. I know you're excited. He said, it's because we don't have a quarterback. I said, have you not been listening? That's the problem. You don't have a starting quarterback. There's nothing definitive. It's amazing that you can lose, not go to the postseason 8 years in a row, and you have not figured out your quarterback thing with as many chances as we've had.
1: Do you call him Jack Frost, as in Matty Ice is handing the reins to Jack Frost? Is that something that could work?
2: Not for me, it can't, but you guys do whatever it is you want to do.
1: It's a think tank, this show, you know.
2: Yeah, no, I know. Is it Captain Jack or Captain Jack? Is it like the booze or the cereal?
1: Okay, so I would go with Captain Jack because he's not a cartoon character like Captain Crunch.
2: Okay. You know, the Captain Jack on the bottle is a cartoon character.
1: That's a drawing. It's a big difference between the two.
2: So's Captain Crunch.
1: Yeah, but there's different levels of drawings.
2: You call them whatever you want. I'm here for it. That sounds to me like Cooper Rush is gone. This guy's going to stick around. And if Tua doesn't win the job, I'm going to say it again. I've already told him I don't trust you. But don't worry, you're going to be a hell of a backup. And when we need you, go get him.
1: So yesterday, full speed, whatever that means, 26 reps were run. Penix got 14 of the first team snaps. Tua got 12 of the first team snaps. And then Jack Strand got a couple. I think that's right? 3 for Jack Strand. Captain Jack, whatever you want to call him.
2: I don't know if that added up correctly.
1: So 14, I'm sorry, 14.
2: Go ahead.
1: 12.
2: And 1.
1: 14, 11, and 1. Yeah, okay. There we go. Math is hard.
2: Can I ask a dumb question?
1: That's 26, right? Yeah.
2: Yeah, I'd like to ask Brian Finnerman.
1: I have the one 6, yeah.
2: Doesn't 26 plays for an entire practice seem light? I know you're doing other things. I know you are.
1: Mm-hmm.
2: But doesn't 26 plays seem like not a lot?
1: You would think in an NFL practice, the 11-on-11 session, you would run a lot more. You would think.
2: Okay, because, well, maybe they were going to do it in the double session. What about the second practice they had?
1: They don't do that anymore.
2: What's that?
1: They don't do that anymore. Nobody does that anymore.
2: Can I ask, what about the mind reps? Because aren't we big into mind reps
1: now? You're never going to know if you're a modern-day football player what it's like to put those wet shoulder pads on for the afternoon session. And those wet, because the pads in the pants are still sweaty, to put those wet pants back on for the afternoon. You'll never know.
2: Well, these guys wouldn't because they'd probably give them new pants.
1: That's true.
2: You weren't afforded that in New Jersey and Ohio and all these other places. You just weren't.
1: It's not the way it worked.
2: I'm not really trying to be a smartass because I know you're doing other work. I do know that you're doing groups and you're doing separations. But 26 plays when you don't have a lot of time left and you've got a guy just cleared, it doesn't seem like a lot of plays.
1: But Panic's got three more. Does that mean anything?
2: Yeah, he's a starter. I can do the math. He got more. He's the first string.
1: All right, so is the competition now open for business, Kevin Stefanski?
7: You're competing every single day. We do compete periods in practice. You're competing against yourself. That alarm clock goes off, and you're in a competition.
1: Wow.
7: You know, everything we do around this building is competing. So I know it's easy to say position battles and those type of things, but we're constantly competing, and that's not the focus for our guys. Our guys are pushing each other by showing up and putting in the work.
2: Coach, no, I'm specifically asking about the quarterback. From what I can gather, Bijan's your starter, Drake Mullen is your starter, Kyle Pitts is going to be out there. I'm asking the quarterback, is this now go time where one guy is going to whatever lead he might have had?
1: I can't think about what's going on down the road. I can only think about what we're doing out there.
2: Oh,
1: today.
2: Today's practice with 26 plays?
1: I appreciate, and that's another new thing. I appreciate and I understand the question.
2: Sure.
1: But I can't, you know, think that far ahead.
2: Do you know what that is? That's the with all due respect.
1: Right.
2: It's the new with all due respect.
1: It's a pat on the head.
2: I'll ask you another question.
1: It's cute that you're asking me that question, but I'm not going to answer it.
2: So if we go from 14 and 11 to 18 and 8.
1: Yeah, I don't know.
2: But is that what? Because at a certain point, somebody's got to take the lead.
1: You're getting more snaps, and he's getting less and less. Yeah, I would think the writing's on the wall there.
2: Okay.
1: Yeah. Jed York, we know the story.
2: Have we gotten the numbers today yet? Or have they not hit the field yet?
1: I have not seen the numbers yet from today. I think they're hitting the field later on today. Jed York, $8.5 billion owner of the San Francisco 49ers there in the Youngstown area, Mahoning Valley. And he's in a trailer park, and he tries to answer an ad and have fiddle faddle with a hooker in a trailer park for $140. It's a part of a sting. He gets busted. He filed for divorce in 26, so maybe, Chris, he's just a lonely guy. He just wants to talk to somebody, maybe. Maybe that was the case, and he answered the wrong ad.
2: I just need to know, where did he get this newspaper? Was this at a diner?
1: I don't know.
2: Like, is this one of those penny savers?
1: I would imagine you can go on, you know, certain websites
2: your
1: phone.
2: No, they said this was a newspaper.
1: So this was a paper, like an actual physical newspaper.
2: I don't know. I'm not making this up. That's what it sounded like.
10: Smiles and glory holes.
1: Yeah, I don't know. Maybe that was the headline. I don't know.
2: It seems strange.
1: Maybe that's what caught his eye.
11: That was the ad.
2: Can I also ask, is he wearing an orange T-shirt in this, or is that something they gave him?
1: No, no,
2: like
1: they
2: give
1: you that.
2: Oh, okay.
1: Yeah, you put that on.
2: Very low cut. Very Anamal. He's got very Anamal going on.
1: Yeah, it's the V-neck. The prison smock is what they throw on.
2: All right, just wanted to be sure.
1: Then Deshaun Watson, it was announced yesterday as we came on the air, he was the starter. We know that he ripped the fans on Saturday, and yesterday he said, hey, my bad.
12: I thought I was going to get a little different response. You know, I think, you know, my emotions got the best of me. My comments wasn't intending to go at any of the fans around in the city, because there's been a lot of great fans that have been supporting me. And I know the frustration this organization have put, you know, a lot of investment in coming, you know, to get me back in 22. Things haven't been going the right direction that we thought it was. You know, a lot of injuries, a lot of time off, not putting the best football and my foot forward. So, you know, I understand the frustration. I understand everything that kind of goes into that. You know, and moving forward, I just want to focus on football.
2: Okay, you don't understand any of it. You had somebody tell you, we got to go fix this as best we can.
1: That's damage control.
2: Yeah. You didn't figure anything out because you've had like 4 years to figure it out.
1: Ishidur Sanders, the starter, by the time they come back.
2: Two games in?
1: Week three.
2: Ooh.
1: It wouldn't surprise me. That would be so Cleveland-like to do that.
13: What's up, Bo? You believe that?
2: So this is what I had said earlier. You're doing a soft opening on the road.
1: Yeah, it's like a restaurant. You do a soft opening.
2: Or a Broadway show. We don't really know how it's going to play on Broadway. Mm-hmm. Let's find out what the small
1: title. The title of this play is Oops, I Dropped My Towel. That's your soft opening.
2: Is it a musical?
1: It could be.
2: I got so many lines right now. So many lines. I'm not going to use any of them. What's his leash?
1: I just don't know if you can bring him back to that stadium, especially if you're 0-2 and start him.
2: Well, no, he just apologized. He told everybody.
1: Oh, yeah. Everybody will forgive.
2: Yeah.
1: Especially in that town. A very forgiving town.
2: I can tell you 0-2. Where do they play their second week? Where does Cleveland play?
1: They play in Tampa.
2: If they're 0-2, they should leave him there. Because that's how much I believe he'll actually be a part of it going forward. Just leave him there. Because, by the way, if you bench him and he becomes the backup, he's so tone deaf about everything. What kind of backup kind of teammate is this guy going to be?
1: Yeah, that's a good question. I mean, Shador said they get along fine. If you're going to bench him, then why keep him around?
2: Right.
1: The money's already spent. You got to pay him anyway.
2: Yeah. He's been tone deaf. He's worse than that. He's worse than tone deaf.
1: I'm telling you, from what I heard, Dylan Gabriel's having a better camp than anybody else. They just don't want to start him. Better than Shador, better than Deshaun Watson. I don't know what's true and what's not.
2: Can I ask? Did Deshaun get 14 snaps? Shador got 11, and Dylan Gabriel only got one. But on that one, he was really good.
1: Bomb.
2: He was really good in that snap.
1: Such control. Don't look now, Chris. There's more talk of the NHL returning to Atlanta. This is from a pretty reputable source that we'll discuss when we come back here on Cellini and Amino. We know that you know that we know that you know that we're the flagship for Braves baseball. 7:15 first pitch against the world champion Dodgers tonight here at Truist Park. 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
2: Have you felt your kick-ass has been a little bit lower than it should be? Well, I can tell you, All About Health, there's an opportunity to get some of that back. And I mean some of that back, whether it's in the gym, whether it's just sort of walking more, whether it's not having inflammation. 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
22: 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PGA Tour will move to match play format to cap its season starting in 2028. The 2026 Tour Championship begins Thursday at East Lake. The Fan will be there. The news from college football. Big Ten ain't having it. And in terms of players coming back from the NFL, the SEC has not made any such changes. But Coach Kirby Smart said today that at least at Georgia, they are not currently evaluating anybody on an NFL roster, adding, quote, to each his own. Back in Atlanta are your Atlanta Braves. Coming here for seven games at Truist Park. Starts with a three-game set with the Dodgers starting at 7:15 tonight, right here on The Fan, 680 and 93.7 FM.

0: 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So playing some music as a
1: rejoin. What's an album, Uncle Nick? What's an album?
0: You know, a CD, a download, whatever. Do some research and Google it. In the meantime, Cellini and D'Amino on The Fan, 680, 93.7 FM, and for free, The Fan app. The Lane Kiffin paranoia has been taken to an entirely new level, apparently. We'll get into that a little past the top of the hour.
1: Can we play an over-under game?
0: Yeah.
1: When will Greg Sankey make any kind of announcement as to we will not, with a guy already committed and maybe in a couple others going to LSU?
0: I would say maybe today, certainly tomorrow. Because
2: give me the under.
0: Today and tomorrow, the SEC.
1: But is he going to come out and he's going to say, you know,
2: give me the over.
1: Is he going to say unequivocally, the SEC will not accept players who have signed any kind of contract?
0: I think so. So the presidents, if you don't know, and chancellors are meeting as we speak in Birmingham today and tomorrow. So, yes, either today or tomorrow, Greg Sankey will say something.
3: I'm going over.
0: Maybe. TSN, pretty reputable source, right?
1: Mm-hmm.
0: When it comes to covering sports.
1: I believe so.
0: Up in Canada. They said the NHL could announce its 33rd expansion team in either Houston or Austin by the end of the year. And Bill Daly, the deputy commissioner, also adds that the league is having ongoing discussions with reps from Phoenix and Atlanta regarding a possible 34th expansion team. Phoenix hockey fell through there. It's failed in the past.
1: Two cities where it's been a problem.
0: Right. Obviously here it's been a problem.
1: Okay.
0: But I think Atlanta should get the edge because it wasn't about the fan base. It was about ownership. And I think anybody with a half a brain understands that. The most incompetent group of owners in the history of professional sports resided right here in Atlanta for a few years as the Atlanta Spirit LLC ran the Hawks and the Thrashers and the then Phillips Arena.
1: Same group of people got called to two commissioners' offices and were told, if I ever see you again, I will make sure that you don't have these teams. Same group of guys, both the NBA and the NHL. They were just fed up with them. You better have big stacks. What do they call them? Fat stacks?
0: It's like $2 billion, right?
1: To get in. And then whatever it is you're going to ask for funding for a stadium, an arena, multi-purpose. We're going to do concerts. We're going to do all this stuff. That's great.
0: We had dinner. A couple of guys bid to have dinner with us via Camp Twin Lakes last week at Jay Alexander's, and one of them was a Thrasher season ticket holder, and he is very, very hopeful that hockey comes back. And I'm imagining there's a lot more people like him who would love to come back to hockey and spend money on hockey in this town.
1: Do you know the other thing that happened? There are a lot of people who have lived here. When you live here your first few years, I don't want to give up on the Flyers or I don't want to give up on the Rangers, and that's fine, but you're following it from afar. If you've been here long enough, you know what you're hoping for? To see it in person, and if I was bringing a team back, and whether the goofy contest, let's have a team name contest, let's have a team mascot contest, all the stupid stuff that you have to do to just sort of appease the stupid. One of the things that I would do, I'm serious.
0: I know. It's just funny to hear you say it. It's what we try to do every day. We appease each other, appeasing the stupid.
1: Yeah. What I would do is I would actually appeal once again harder than the Thrashers even did. We know that you have roots in this game. Start with us. We got a newborn baby. The baby's so beautiful. Come be a part of this. I would pitch that because I'm telling you, there are people who have been here 10, 15, 20 years who have missed hockey, who are maybe following their team, but it's tough to follow it from afar. Invite them in. Come root for us. We're going to play the Flyers. We're going to play the Rangers. We're going to play whoever the hell it is you rooted for. Let's start this anew. It's a really good pitch to have, but you better have a lot of money to get this thing started.
0: Yeah, $2 billion just to get your foot in the door. Did Lane Kiffin bug the Ole Miss offices? It sounds paranoid, but D'Amino says it's not as crazy as you think. We go on campus next on Cellini and D'Amino, The Fan, 680, 93.7 FM, and for free, The Fan app.
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0: 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L.A., California, Dodgers here in town. Tonight, 7:15, that three-game series starts. Bryce Elder, Tyler Glasnow are the starters. The Ford leadoff show going to come your way at 6 o'clock. We'll talk to Christopher Mad Dog Russo about that, plus a few more things I'm sure will come up.
1: How are you doing, Nick and Chris? Things
0: doing
1: good?
0: Okay. Going to be much better when he joins us.
2: I do enjoy
1: things
2: it.
1: Good?
0: That is going to be happening at 1:20.
1: We love you. Thanks, guys. Appreciate it.
3: The college football voice of the South is going on campus. 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
0: All right, so the executive director of the Ole Miss NIL Collective said that the FBI searched the Rebels football office for recording devices after Lane Kiffin left for LSU.
2: What am I doing?
0: You're praying.
2: Please tell me there's video of guys wearing those FBI cool windbreakers going into the Ole Miss building.
0: Now, do they
2: please
0: always wear those even when it's like 90 degrees?
2: I think so. It's
0: outside.
2: It's like pitchers in the old days when I stood on first base. Give me my jacket.
0: So Pete Golding's the head coach now, as we all know, at Ole Miss. This was his response when asked the question.
4: Bowl game playoff system, obviously you're going to up security. I'm not sure that there was a hiring process of here we go with the FBI. We have a current player whose dad just so happens to work for the FBI that lives in town, that from that standpoint, there was no measure to go, oh my gosh, here, come in from that standpoint. But no, there was no hiring process of, hey, let's get the FBI in here. Holy cow, let's start looking around. No, it wasn't anything like that.
2: Well, I don't believe a word he's saying, because somebody came in and swept that place.
0: They had the wand.
2: Did you hire? No, I got a guy to do it.
0: And they crawled under tables and did the whole thing, yeah, according to the NIL Collective director.
2: We looked in the vents, under the flower pots. That used to be a big thing, too.
0: Apparently, the collector or the collective director said that he was being asked, is this really necessary? And he said, you don't know Lane Kiffin like I know Lane Kiffin. But you say this should be commonplace.
2: This is happening all over.
0: Check for bugs.
2: It's happening all over God's green earth. There have been movies, and there are actually real-life stories where, again, I kind of kidded. Hydrox has been bugging Nabisco forever to try to get the secret recipe.
0: Hydrox is the sort of kind of competition for Oreo.
2: Right. They'd like a bigger share, I believe, so they're trying to get the secrets. But when car development, do you understand car designs? Like, this is a crazy, crazy competitive world. I don't want to. Do you know the name Harry Call?
0: I am not familiar with his work.
2: I believe Harry Call is the character that Gene Hackman played in The Conversation.
0: Remember seeing that movie in 25 years.
2: But again, it's about a guy who basically he bugs things, and then he hears about a murder.
0: He was nominated for an Academy Award. John Cazale, who played Fredo in The Godfather, was in that movie. He was in The Deer Hunter and the two Godfather movies. And then he passed away of lung cancer.
2: One more. Dog Day Afternoon.
0: That's right, Dog Day Afternoon. So all five movies he was in, all nominated for Academy Awards.
2: Yep.
0: That's his movie career.
2: But he was in The Conversation, and you go, wait, who's paranoid? I don't know. Everybody's been paranoid, because you need to be paranoid, especially now more than ever. Why wouldn't somebody? We talk about stealing signs in baseball. Why wouldn't I try to get some information? And by the way, you know, part of this is I want information. Part of it is I want dirt. You best believe that some of the most powerful people ever to walk this planet, they had dossiers on him.
0: And Lane Kiffin,
2: how did they do it? Well, again, I don't want to go down the hall.
0: You're going to have a dossier on anybody, it would be him, right?
2: I'm going to ask you a question.
1: Take it down the hall.
2: Do you not know the stories of presidents who had things recorded in their office? See, yep. Richard Nixon. See anybody?
0: LBJ.
2: John Kennedy.
0: Used to talk to Jackie and record those conversations.
2: That's right.
5: The system is rigged.
6: Jackie, what are you wearing today? You sitting on the patio in your lace?
0: Oh, LBJ.
2: And then what did he do to that dog of his?
6: Oh, there, it doesn't mind when you pick him up by the ears. It doesn't hurt him at all.
2: You don't think that
0: if you don't know, look it up.
2: I'm just telling you, this is not as crazy as
0: he recorded things. Richard Nixon recorded the president's recorded conversations.
2: I don't know if you know this. William Howard Taft, he recorded everything.
0: I don't know if that's true.
2: Just made that up.
0: Wasn't he the fattest president of all time?
2: I don't know.
0: Off on a tangent.
2: Are we going to go just plain weight? I don't know. It's a very good question. I sort of think Grant was a little bit burly, but I don't know if he was fat. It's very interesting.
0: Or Grant was you can put him away.
2: Yeah. Well, you know, that guy was
0: a drinker.
2: That fought in wars.
7: Yeah, Taft was the heaviest president.
2: I fought in wars. And is Lincoln definitely the tallest president? Can we find that out? Is there a chance to just the Google machine?
0: Somehow we're going down a presidential rabbit hole. But back to Lane Kiffin.
2: Who was the first president without any facial hair?
7: Yes, Lincoln was the tallest.
2: Okay. I mean, we're here to teach, educate.
0: Are we?
2: Yeah, you need to learn something new every day. I keep telling you.
0: All right, so here's Lane Kiffin.
2: It doesn't matter.
0: Lane Kiffin on going after these athletes that have gone to the NFL and have come back to college.
5: In general, should NFL players come back to college? That answer would be no. This is a very unique circumstance.
2: Oh.
5: The judge found that these players should have been told they were going to be eligible for a fifth year, which every player moving forward in all sports has. And so they should have known that in December when they were making decisions. Had they known that, they would have stayed. They did not know they had a year. And so because of that, this is a different situation in that where they're just going back to play the year that they've been granted.
0: But others like Kirby are saying they're not going after players. Ten has said we're not doing it.
2: Nick,
0: the ACC is going to follow. Your conference is going to follow. So why are you doing it, Lane?
2: Because it's unique.
0: Oh. Well, that settles it then.
2: Did you not hear me? I use the word unique.
1: He's a d***.
2: So here's my question. Who is going to be the attorney for the player who thinks he's going to LSU if Greg Sankey comes out today and does the right thing and says you can't play in my conference? You do know that's another lawsuit and another injunction. No. I can play in your conference.
0: The courts are going to get involved. They've been involved. They'll stay involved. Todd Monken, the head coach of the Browns, said that Lane Kiffin reached out to him asking about NFL players in his camp. Lane Kiffin had this to say about that situation.
8: Maybe you didn't see this if you're not on social, but Todd Monken said you called him. Why did you feel it necessary to call?
5: I didn't see, but T. Martin, who knows him, told me that. I found that interesting because there's some inaccuracies in that story, but I don't know. Maybe someone else
2: called
5: him
2: and
5: said they were me. I actually don't know Todd. I guess somebody left him a text or called that was me because I don't know where I have his number.
9: I'm calling bull.
0: So it's subterfuge. Someone pretending to be Lane Kiffin talked to Todd Monken.
2: Excuse me, coach. Did you call Todd Monken or not? I don't know. You can't be a little bit pregnant on this one. He's like trying to skirt an issue. Did you call him? Did you have... I didn't call him. Oh. Did somebody else dial your phone? Did somebody else call him on your behalf?
0: So loopholes.
2: There's a really direct answer to this. What happens when Greg Sankey says today or tomorrow you cannot play in this conference? I'll tell you what happens first, an injunction. What does Lane Kiffin say? No, you don't understand. It's unique.
0: That's going to
2: go back to unique
0: defense once again. So LSU basketball, they got R.J. Lewis, who was the Big East Player of the Year, and then he had a cup of coffee with a couple of NBA franchises. A Louisiana judge did grant R.J. Lewis an injunction. So Louisiana, LSU, I think it's pretty easy to connect those dots.
2: Well, I also think that perhaps we're being a little bit, LSU is the Ellis Island of college athletes.
0: That's why it's unique as well.
2: Bring us your everybody's.
0: Listen, you hate the head coach in basketball there if you're not an LSU guy, and you hate the head football coach there if you're not an LSU guy, and that's good. It's a good thing. We root for storylines. You say it all the time.
2: Yeah, that whole athletic office department must smell like cologne. There must be a reek of Johnny Cologne going on there because we got a bunch of cologne hands at LSU. And again, yeah, it is good. It is. I'm just telling you, though, get ready. We keep saying Greg Sankey needs to do the right thing because the Big Ten has. It looks like the ACC is going to. What happens with a kid? Let's call him a kid because that's what he's going to. Oh, this young man, he deserves better. He went through the portal. He did everything he was supposed to do.
0: You went to the pros. You decided to go to the pros and or you were out of eligibility.
2: I'll sue.
0: Once you got paid, go ahead, sue.
2: Yeah, well, that's what's going to happen.
0: Sue me for what?
2: That's what's going to happen.
0: I'll pull a Rocky Balboa. What are you going to sue me for? Go ahead.
2: I'm going to sue you for uniqueness.
0: You know, we have more money than you. So good luck with those attorneys. You're not making
10: money. For what?
0: Best of luck. Let's see who wins. Let's see who can outlast who. Go ahead.
2: And it can't just be football.
0: Here, use my pen to sign what you got to sign. Here you go.
2: No, I DocuSign. Come on.
0: I do it old school.
2: I'm a fancy pants attorney. We DocuSign.
0: All right, never short on opinions and emotions. 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
21: 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Mad Dog himself coming up next. But we start with the college football. Big Ten took action today saying the conference will not allow former NFL players to return to their conference this season, waiting to see if any of the other conferences might do. Speaking of, we did get some news from the SEC today. Jared Curtis, the five-star freshman who flipped from Georgia to Vanderbilt, will not start at QB1. Clark Lee and company going with senior Blaze Berluwitz to take the first snaps for the Doors. As for the baseball, Braves Dodgers begin a three-game series tonight at Truist Park. But first, Christopher Mad Dog Russo coming up next right here on Atlanta Sports Station, The Fan, 680 and 93.7 FM.
23: 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Got the world-famous crossover coming up in about 20 minutes, but haven't checked in with a friend of the show, Christopher Mad Dog Russo from ESPN and Sirius XM Satellite Radio, and the Mad Dog joining us right now on the Loud Security Systems Newsmaker line. Chris, always great having you on the program. How are you doing this afternoon?
1: Hello there, gentlemen. How are things going? Things good?
23: Yeah, pretty good. Is this your favorite time of the year when baseball and football start to cross over a little bit?
1: Absolutely. You're still about a week or two away. It's all one of little college football. I love the tennis, so you got the U.S. Open. Even a tour championship at East Bay. I mean, it doesn't mean anything, but you got a hell of a field. So this weekend it picks up a little bit, and then obviously the following weekend, you know, I'm not wrapped up in TCU, North Carolina, but obviously the following weekend with, you know, Notre Dame and Wisconsin, Clemson, LSU, then the Wednesday, the 9th, you got Seattle and the Patriots, and then, of course, week one in the NFL. So, I mean, you got it's a good time, and you got the baseball, too. It ends on the 27th. The wild card week's a great week. September is a great month for sports. There's no question about it. It begins a little bit this weekend, but the weekend after is a big weekend. It's fun.
2: I don't want to get sidetracked too much with the tennis, but did you see the Chris Evert, Martina, and Navratilova documentary?
1: Yes, excellent. Yes, I did. I saw that. I also saw the Nadal four-part documentary. That was very good, too. I haven't seen it yet, but I've heard the Djokovic one on Amazon Prime, 90 minutes. That's good as well. Plus, I'm reading a new book right now, Matthew Futterman, about called The Clueless Game, came out about a week ago. That book is good on tennis, too. So, yeah, you know, listen, I mean, tennis is a niche sport. We all know that. I don't expect everybody to get all wrapped up in it. But you know, this weekend, with the, you know, no Sinner kills the men's side. You know, who knows what to expect out of Alcaraz, but, you know, Arthur Ashe Stadium, I mean, they will draw like crazy. Fans are all over the place. There'll be some intensity in New York for a few days, no all question right. about it.
2: You did a big deep dive in Laurel Canyon. You did ranking presidents of the United States. Was there a summer right. topic this year that actually caught your fancy enough to go in deep like that?
1: Well, I think the good thing about our summer this year is that at least, you know, the World Cup was a big factor, got a lot of juice out of that. Ended July 19th. You know, you had Wimbledon ended the week before. You had the Knicks win the championship, which, you know, at least where I live, resonated big time. And, of course, 33 million watch game five, 29-point deficit comeback by the Knicks in game four. So, I mean, you had three or four things that, you know, the Knicks winning, they hadn't done in 53 years. The World Cup into the middle of July. And then you had the Wimbledon tennis. Now, I mean, that's, again, that's just for me. So you had those three or four things. The thing that I got into, I went to Normandy. I did two vacations. I did Normandy and Paris for a week or 10 days in July, and I had never been to Normandy before. And then I went 2 weeks ago. I took the family 5 days. I went to Jackson Hole, Wyoming. I also hadn't been there. The Grand Tetons and all the hikes and Yellowstone National Park. So, you know, the fact that I did a big dive on D-Day, and I obviously saw every animal except for a bear, didn't see a grizzly, but I saw every animal known to man going down scenic floats in rivers in Jackson Hole, Wyoming. So I had those two things going for me this summer. Plus you had the World Cup was huge. Now, a lot of the World Cup I watched in France, and they lost, but the World Cup was a big deal. So we got a little mileage out of that, at least locally on Sports Talk, which was good.
4: Christopher Mad Dog Russo with us. You brought up Normandy. For those that want to go one day, can you describe that feeling, being there and knowing what was at stake so many decades ago?
1: Yeah, I mean, I think it's, first off, I think you got to go with a little basic understanding of the invasion. I think that's number one. The movie Pressure, which came out in early June, was very, very good about the meteorologist. But, you know, that helps a little bit. And I think, you know, just having a basic understanding of Eisenhower. I read Eisenhower's, one of his biographies before I went, so I knew what was going on. You need, 2 days is preferable. Omaha Beach and Utah Beach, it's about 60 miles from Duble, which is a town right on the sea there in Normandy. But you need a couple days there, and then you need to go to that Mount Saint-Michel, which is that monastery, which is basically in the English Channel, which is, 29 monks live there, 15 nuns. That's a good place, too. So there's about, and you need 2 or 3 days. You need about 2 or 3 days. I mean, you know, you can do Normandy in a day, but if you really wanted to get...

0: way that you can. I tell you the thing that took me the most of all is the suddenness of death. There's 9,000 GIs buried in the cemetery there, and I was there July 4th. But, you know, there's stories about, you know, GIs who land on Omaha Beach, they establish a foothold, you know, take out the Germans, and then 4 hours later they get killed. So there's a statue of a guy who did an incredible job. And once you think that you established a foothold, maybe you'd be okay for a little while. And then 4 hours later, they get, you know, they're traversing on a dirt road and they get ambushed by Germans. I mean, so I think that struck me is that you could be such on a high and you did something incredible. And, you know, you started the war had turned, but you started to put yourself in a situation where this war could at least the end could be in sight. And then 4 hours later, you're dead. I mean, that to me was stark. And again, they do taps at 4 o'clock every day in that American cemetery. There's 9,083 Americans buried there. I think, I think if you're there, I mean, I think that's moving. So, you know, those, and I had never been, so it was about time I did something like that, 66 years of age. You know, I like the history. So to me, it was worth going. And I would do it again. Paris is overwhelming. It's a huge city. It was 99 degrees. It was hot as hell. But Normandy was great. No question about it.
1: Are you amazed, even at your age, that when you find out things like, let's just, Louis Zamperini, his story, Seabiscuit, that story, Braddock, his story, the Monuments right. Men. Like, there are things that you go, there are NASA stories that we don't know about. Is that always sort of a good day for you?
0: Absolutely.
1: When
0: it's enlightening.
1: Yeah.
0: How in the world was I alive for 50 years and never heard of this? I mean, like, I'll give you a perfect example. It would be the D-Day thing. And would be the practice run where they ran about a month before him, and 800 Americans died. Where they got ambushed, they did sort of a trial run to D-Day, and 800 people, it was called the Tiger something, and 800, then they start the pressure with it, and 800 Americans died. I had never heard of this. We did a practice run in D-Day in May of 44, and we got ambushed by the Germans, and 800 of our Americans died? Never heard of it, never seen it, didn't know anything about it. And, you know, there's a perfect example. And, you know, not that I'm a historian, but, you know, following the D-Day thing, going watching the movies and everything else, you know, reading the books and not knowing anything about that, I found that pretty surprising. So, yes, there's always something. If you want to learn something, you can learn something.
1: I learned a lot there. I don't think we've ever asked you this. Were you one of those kids who had a cassette recorder, record play, either doing play-by-play,
0: yes,
1: doing a sports talk show in your head that you're going to put on tape? You were one of those guys?
0: Not talk shows, but play-by-play. Absolutely. Marv Albert, Knicks win championships. Marv, in those days, they weren't on TV all the time. So you needed the games on radio. Of course, the Rangers were good in the early 70s. And Marv is the king. And every kid in New York, Long Island, Connecticut, New Jersey followed him. You know, the Knicks winning in 69 was, you know, as big as the championship they did just win. And so everybody that I grew up with, Syosset, Long Island, wanted to be Marv. And so I would practice the tapes. That's number one. Now, I didn't do that for the play-by-play, but I used to listen to John Sterling all the time. You guys know him, just passed away. Because Sterling got to WMCA 570 on the dial. He got there in 1970 to do a talk show, and he did it for about 7 or 8 years. And I was, you know, 12, 13, 11 years old. I listened all the time, especially in the summertime. And the funny thing is, my first job in radio in New York was at WMCA in 1987. So 17 years later, 10 years after John was there, I was at the radio, and I was a different station when I got there. It was not the same, but, you know, Bob Grant wasn't there, Long John Neville wasn't there, people like that. But I worked at the same place that Sterling did. And I always found that ironic. But I didn't practice sports talk, but I did practice the play-by-play, 100%.
2: I kind of caught the tail end of talk radio when I first started working in the 90s. Can you explain to people how different it was? I mean, people were smoking everywhere. It was so, I don't want to say primitive, but so much different than what we see now in corporate America.
0: Think Mad Men. Radio in those days, God, I mean, there was no internet. You got a lot of your information. In a lot of ways, before talk radio came in, the columnists, Dick Young, Dave Anderson, Red Smith, Thurman Bisher,

0: They were the big stars sports-wise
1: Jimmy
0: in
1: Breslin.
0: Their towns that they worked in.
1: Breslin.
0: Yeah, Breslin. Another example. They were the big stars. When radio became big and talk radio became big, a lot of the talk show hosts, Eddie Anderman, Howard Eskin, Pete Franklin, Sterling to a certain degree, Bud Ferrillo in L.A., a lot of those guys sought Al Ashbach in Oklahoma City. A lot of those guys became, you know, the voice and the ears of the fan and not so much the columnists. And now, you know, 20, 30 years later, the talk radio guy is not as much a factor as much as the guy who does the podcast, as much as, you know, the TV with the talk shows. And so it goes in cycles. And, you know, it went from the newspaper columnist to the talk radio sports guy. And now it's gone a little bit more to the, you know, the podcast who does two podcasts a week. The guy who does the TV show with video on TV and gets the big athletes on. You know, 30, 40 years ago, when I started in 1983, I didn't get it. You know, it was totally different. That's 40 years ago. We didn't get, you know, it wasn't like we talked to, you know, the big athletes were hard to get, number one. And if they did come on, you know, there was a decorum involved in it where they wanted to promote something. So you did get them occasionally as guests. But now they never come on. They got their own brand. You know, they got their own website. They got this. They got that. And if they do come on, you can't ask them any tough questions because they're not going to come on. So, you know, when you get a Jaden Daniels on, you're not going to be able to ask him about why he's, you know, writing a letter to LSU about his stupid number. You know, when you go do a radio program and you go do something down in Tampa, you can't ask Baker Mayfield about how he feels disrespected. And, you know, the day that I started doing this, if you didn't ask that question, you'd get laughed at by the fans. Now it's a little bit more accepted that, you know, the interviews are a lot more, you know, they're a lot more human. They're a lot more less confrontational. It's a lot more, you know, people waving the pom-poms behind the set when you're talking to the player, whoever that might be. It's different. It's a different mindset. I try to do the show, really, the radio. I'm just trying to do it for the fans. You know, I'm not worried about what an athlete thinks or an owner or a coach. I'm not that worried about it. You know, if they don't like it, they don't like it. What am I going to do? I mean, you can't please everybody. Excuse me. And if you're going to do it right, you're going to annoy. Excuse me. If you're going to do it right, you're going to annoy somebody.
1: All right.
0: If you're going to say what is on your mind and say it fairly, and you're going to do it on TV or radio, somebody's going to get wind of it and not like it. But, you know, if you're true to yourself and you're just doing a sports talk, not making it personal, but doing a sports talk, commenting on the issues, quote unquote, of the day, you do it. And if they don't like it, they don't like it. What are you going to do? Now, it doesn't mean you call up the Commanders to get Jaden Daniels on because he's not coming on. But, you know, you live without the athlete. You live without the coach. You live without, I can't tell you the last time I had a big coach on in NFL football. Or, you know, Lane Kiffin's not coming on. I mean, people talked to Lane Kiffin the other day here at Sirius, and didn't ask Lane Kiffin about, at the very least, well, what's your thoughts about going to Ole Miss on September 23rd? In a rematch. Now, how the hell could you sit there and talk to Lane Kiffin and not ask about that? That's ridiculous.
1: All right, couple of quick things. Have you been hung up on?
0: Yes, I have. Yes, I have.
1: We have our little
0: Andy
1: list here.
0: Andy McPhail once. Mike Milbury once. Lou Holtz once. Yes, I have been hung up on.
1: Okay.
0: Not easy.
1: Anybody have beef with you that you ended up having to talk to them about it? Like, has there ever been anything that's escalated?
0: Yeah. Okay. Al Leiter's a good one. Al Leiter went to the Yankees, and he got bombed on a Sunday night, and I said Al was shot on the air. This is under the old FAN days, and Al got so upset, Jay Horowitz had to intervene, and I went to Shea before I went to work that day, and Al and I had a long talk, because I've always had a good relationship with Al, and he was at the Baseball Network when I was there, so we patched it up. But that is one that I had to intervene. Ronnie Lott's another one. I got mad at Lott once with Art Monk on a late hit, and Monk got hurt, and Monk, the Hall of Famer with Washington, was finished his career as a Jets, and Monk was on, and Lott was on a team, and I asked Monk about the hit. He said, yeah, that was a rough hit, didn't like it, blah, blah, blah. Lott got wind of it, and he was annoyed at me. That was in the Jet locker room. This was 30 years ago, so I had to deal with that, too. Parcells, when he left the Patriots to come with the Jets, when he bailed out on New England after 96. There's a million of these I can give you. Always a few.
2: But you know that you may cross paths with them one day, and that's just something that you have to accept. And the good news is you show your face, and that kind of eases it as well. At least you're there when you're doing it.
0: I mean, you know, 100%. Always, that's the old adage with the old writer. If you're going to knock them, make sure you're in the locker room the next day. Dick Young used to say that all the time. The latest one, I got all over Sinner a year or so ago on TV with the drug test thing, and I was very close to Darren Kay. Well, not very close, but, you know, always had him on, tennis-wise, professionally, fairly close with Darren Cahill. And Cahill obviously, you know, didn't like the idea that I went on and got on Sinner, who got a three-month suspension. It was, you know, it sounds like it was an inadvertent drug test thing that he kind of made a innocent mistake on. Anyway, they gave him a three-month suspension anyway, and I didn't like the idea that, you know, they kind of laid low, that they kind of treated him with kid gloves, and Cahill got all upset. So that's the latest one which bothered me. Is the Cahill thing. But again, you can't, if you're going to do this show right, you can't, you're going to make mistakes. You know, I'm not perfect. I'm going to say things that, you know, I remember one time I got all over Pedro Martinez because I didn't think he was pitching enough. He was resting with his arm. And then, you know, 2 weeks later, he has elbow surgery. You know, sometimes it happens. You get it wrong. You can't be on the air all the time and get all these things right. Sometimes you get them wrong.
1: All right.
0: You got to live with it.
1: Topics of the day. NFL player in NFL camp, now going back to college. What say you?
0: Oh, it's stupid. I mean, college football is such a mess. I mean, it's typical LSU. They're the ones who got to take the players. I mean, can Kiffin lay low once and not be the center of the storm and maybe not take a couple of guys who were dressed in the Brown-Bills game last week, whatever game it was? Yeah, you hate it. Stupid. Big Ten today does what they do with this, statement that we're not going to allow any players who, you know, endured some. Now, there'd be some judge who will grant that player an injunction. And then we'll have a battle in court. But, yeah, you hate it. You hate the fact that the kid leaves college, joins an NFL team, free agent, late first-round pick, whatever the case, realizes he's not going to make the team and takes advantage of a loophole with a fifth year of eligibility and wants to run back to college. Now, we're going to forget about it in the middle of October. Once the games start, we're going to forget about it. But it's a bad look. It's a bad look.
1: Sports.
0: And it's a bad look for LSU, which, you know, likes to play the cowboy all the time. Can LSU, for once in a life, somebody say, you know what, guys, maybe we, you know, after we took Kiffin and what we've done here with Will Wade and everything, maybe we sit there and we lay low on this one. Let somebody else be the guinea pig for a change and not us. But LSU doesn't care.
1: Washington, D.C., and as much courtroom time as we're getting in the world of sports. Just sum it up as...
0: Well, somebody's got to clean up this college mess. I mean, whether you want the White House to do it, whether you want Congress to do it, somebody's got to clean it up. You know, Congress cleaned up the steroid thing with the Conseco book. Somebody's got to. I mean, the college athletics is a joke. These players bouncing around team to team, you know, transferring anywhere they want to go, NIL money. I mean, it's a disaster. It's the wild, wild west. And I got a kid who's coaching in college basketball right now. He's got no chance to get a real big player because obviously the NIL money is not going to exist for him as it's going to exist. I mean, Kentucky in basketball is spending $20, $25 million on college basketball players. I mean, how is somebody, you know, in that Mississippi State, how are they supposed to compete with that? They're not spending that kind of money. Look at Syracuse. Why do you think Syracuse is having so much trouble with coaching and basketball? They don't have the money with Duke and North Carolina to spend on NIL on basketball players. It's tricky. You almost got to have a cap. You almost got to have guidelines. You can't have players bouncing around. And hopefully they clean the thing up here in the next couple of years. I know Sonny Vaccaro was one who always wanted to make sure the players are paid, thought it was unjust with what happened. You know, a likeness with the whole thing with Ed O'Bannon. But this is ridiculous. The sport's a mess. Let's be honest. Both the college, the football and the basketball is a mess.
1: Have you thought about how'd you do as a dad? Because I don't even know how many hours a day you were actually gone. I know what the schedule might be. Have you sat
0: back? I was a good dad. I have a very good relationship with all four of my kids. Two could care less about sports, a girl and my youngest boy. The other two love sports. So I have two and two. My wife did most of the work. I was fortunate that she didn't have to work. I had four kids in 7 years. She had four kids in 7 years. But, they're 27 to 20 right now. I speak to them. I speak to two of them almost every day. My daughter's in Phoenix. I speak to her at least once a week. And my youngest is going back to Loyola Marymount for his senior year out in California. Now, I don't speak to him quite as much because he's not into the sports. So it's not like I'm going to call him up and the board, you see the Patriots Seahawks game. So it's not like that as much with him. But I have a good relationship with him too. So I'm pretty good with the four kids. Pretty good. It's got to be number high to be a father.
2: We have a good relationship with Mad Dog Russo. Great having you on as always. Hopefully we can catch up as the baseball playoffs near.
0: You got it. Looking forward to it. Braves, they might be in that wild card series, for crying out loud.
2: Well, it certainly looks that way right now with the way they're playing
0: sure
2: and where they stand.
0: You got it. Bye, guys. Keep me posted.
2: We'll do. We'll keep you posted on it all. Christopher Mad Dog Russo with us on the Loud Security Systems Newsmaker line. It must be liberating, though, because if you haven't heard his show on Sirius XM, he literally can talk about
1: whatever he wants.
2: No resetting, no worrying about a clock, mentions. He literally does whatever it is he wants to do.
1: Guy wrote a book.
2: It's his show. It's his network.
3: It's Domino's dream.
2: That's your dream,
1: no
2: isn't it?
1: No doubt about it. There's no doubt about it.
2: A lot of people have, you know, perverted dreams, like Jed York. Not you.
1: No.
2: That's your dream. Sirius XM, I can have my own network and do whatever I want every day.
1: If you're asking me what I like a $140 hooker every day, or what I like to talk to a guy who wrote a Churchill book, I know what I'm taking. I want to talk about the guy who wrote the Churchill book.
2: Incidentally, used a pseudonym and responded multiple times to a fictitious ad for a prostitute prior to that arrest in Ohio. Identified himself as Joe in response to the ad. This was posted by an undercover officer posing as a woman on a known prostitution website. So there was no, like, physical newspaper.
1: Now, when you say a known prostitution website, how would I know it was a prostitution website? Your Honor, my client here he didn't know.
2: Right.
1: So now, the $140 maybe should have given him a clue.
2: He offered the undercover officer twice Saturday with no response before the undercover officer responded to a third message. Boy, this guy was persistent. Guy's worth $8.5 billion, and he focuses on one ad.
1: So much that he got caught. Because, again, let it go. Let it go. I want to screw all that. I want to ask you a question. You get to have Chris Mad Dog Russo's life for a week. Give me the subjects. And you don't have to tell me now. Maybe think about it during a break. You get to do.
2: Music.
1: No, specifically. That's not. I'm talking specifically.
2: Okay.
1: If you said.
2: So Georgia Championship Wrestling, how it was truly better than the WWE, but they ran out of money.
1: You can do better than that. I'm going to get you.
2: He's asking me questions and now judging my answers.
1: Oh, because you answer too quickly. It's not really what you want to do. I can get you Paul Stanley.
2: Okay.
1: I can get you Paul Stanley.
2: See, I'm overwhelmed now. I'm just trying to focus on one step at a time here. But Paul Stanley, okay, I'm interested. I'm listening.
1: I want to know Kiss in the 70s. I'm going to get you Paul Stanley. Are you doing that on your version of the Christopher Russo show?
2: Without question.
1: Right. I'm asking you, the world is your oyster.
2: Like without
1: what
2: notes even
1: do?
2: In front of me, I'm talking to Paul Stanley. Without even having notes in front of me, we can have a conversation.
1: So that's how great a situation he has. If he
2: See,
1: wants
2: I can do
1: to,
2: that, though. I can do that in the same day. I can
1: talk.
2: He had
1: Graham Nash on for 2 days in a row talking about Laurel Canyon. He had the guy on 2 days in a row. He can do whatever he wants. I'm asking you, think big.
2: Yeah.
1: What would you do if you had carte blanche for a week? And don't tell me that's a podcast, because most people are not recording these things. They're not putting them out. He has a show that he's showing up for at 3 o'clock in the afternoon. Mm-hmm. He gets to do whatever he wants.
2: I'm telling you, WCW was better than the WWE or F at the time
1: ever
2: was.
1: Who are you bringing in as a guest? I don't want to hear you monologue. Who are you bringing in?
2: I'm thinking and running through a few names.
1: Okay.
2: And I'm thinking that I can come up with a couple of names that can back me on that assessment.
1: I'm giving you a chance.
2: Paul Stanley, yes, we could talk about, you know, everything.
1: Give me another person you want
2: to speak. Paul McCartney, obviously.
1: Okay, I'm going to get you Paul McCartney.
2: Al Michaels, who's going to be on with us, I've been promised this year when the Falcons play on Thursday night.
1: Do you know that you can do an hour with Al Michaels on one event? Like, that's his show. You could, no, not you. On a show like that, you could
2: literally
1: do one topic with Al Michaels
2: for
1: an hour.
2: Like, he could talk for an hour about the OJ chase.
1: Right.
2: How were you there? How did they get in touch with you? You, of all people, were with Peter Jennings. You ever think about if you weren't there, how bad that thing could have turned? Because Peter Jennings was in no rush to cut that conversation short. He didn't have a clue what was going on.
4: OJ's innocent.
2: I mean, right out of the gate, you should have known that wasn't a real call. If you're a newsman like Peter Jennings. I mean, right out of the gate, you should have known.
1: Yeah. Now, you think your WCW thing is the equivalent of Normandy. Like in terms of, I don't want to say
2: feeble brain. Yes,
1: right. You think that that's history, the way that Normandy's history.
2: Right.
1: Yeah. The world is truly your oyster. I think
2: what they did. I'm going to tell you something.
1: Go ahead.
2: What they did.
1: Now I'm interested. Go ahead.
2: What they did at Center Stage.
1: Uh-huh.
2: That little studio rivals anything that the major production of the WWF ever did.
1: Let me ask you a question. I'm a guest, Nick, on this subject.
2: Right.
1: Was the beginning of the end when it got bigger?
2: The beginning of the end was Dusty Rhodes. He spent too much money. He thought he was going to be like the WWF. He chartered planes, and that killed them. The liability alone killed them. There was no reason to do that. He thought he was going to compete with the WWF and go to their towns. He should have stayed where he was.
1: Right.
2: In Charlotte. The Great American Bash was held in Charlotte.
1: Keep humility, and you would have had a product that was more sustainable.
2: Yes.
1: But everybody wants bigger.
2: Know your customers. Know where they are.
1: I want to speak to somebody who was an astronaut in the 60s, if they're still alive. And we've spoken to a couple.
2: Mm-hmm.
1: But the other thing I wanted, do you know the story with these guys? Because they couldn't get insurance. Could not get insurance. Neil Armstrong made about $17,000 a year. It would cost him more to insure himself because, I don't know if you know this, rockets were blowing up right under their asses. Do you know what they did for the month when they were in containment? Remember, they couldn't have any viruses, couldn't let anybody get sick.
2: Which is, again, absurd in and of itself.
1: Okay. These guys signed thousands of things.
2: You were quarantined.
1: Yeah, but they signed thousands of things in case they died on the mission.
2: Mm-hmm.
1: This was going to their family to sell because they didn't have real insurance policies. Think about that. I want to know, where did all that stuff end up? True story, couldn't get insurance. They spent a month signing everything they could because that was their family's money. If those guys blew up on a rocket ship.
2: So all of these things, Christopher Mad Dog,
1: you can do whatever you want.
2: He can do it every single day. It's his network. It's
1: pretty incredible.
2: It's on SiriusXM.
0: How things going?
2: A friend of the show. Pretty good.
0: Things
2: a lot
0: good?
2: Better now that we had a conversation. It's going to be a very special night at the ballpark for Chernoff and friends. We'll explain when we come back. It's the world famous crossover to wrap up a
1: How
2: Tuesday
1: many
2: afternoon.
1: Does he have? I've only seen one person in here with him.
3: Several.
1: Same person every day.
2: Well, this special occasion maybe earns him or loses him friends when all is said and done.
1: Oh,
2: you'd be the judge.
1: I'm interested.
2: When we come back. 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
6: If you believe the current NIL structure and portal process is bad for college football, I agree with you. And so does LSU head coach Lane Kiffin. He said it. And he's also earned the nickname Portal King going back almost 15 years when Penn State fired Joe Paterno in 2011 and the NCAA decided to make all players their free agents. Lane was coaching at Southern Cal and got perhaps the best player on the team, future NFL running back Silas Red. And Lane was called a predator, a vulture, just circling the Penn State roster to take advantage of an opening. Today, Kiffin is getting the same commentary after reaching a deal with tight end Daquan Wright to transfer from the Cleveland Browns. Just as he had no connection to the crimes at Penn State, Lane Kiffin has not filed a single lawsuit related to players in NFL training camps returning to play college football this season. And just like Kiffin did the best for his program that he could when he convinced Red to join USC after an NCAA ruling, not his own, like then, Lane is only acting on an opportunity granted by multiple judges to any coach in the sport.
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11: Well, I'm a loyal 680 The Fan listener for a long time. When we moved to Kansas City, I never stopped. So I was checking out the app and heard Tom's commercial on the radio and wanted to come down and give him a shot, see if they can give me a deal on a truck, and they did.
2: Can you tell the folks, Kansas City here, doesn't matter how easy the process is?
11: Absolutely. Noah called him up, told him what we were looking for. Within a day or two, I had several options in my email. I told him which one I liked. They went ahead and shared their screen with me and showed me all the cosmetic issues with the truck, and there wasn't many. So I was like, yeah, let's go ahead and do it. So they made it all happen from the comfort of my home in Kansas City. So I flew down and wanted to drive her back, see how she rides.
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15: 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We'll get to the Braves and the first pitch, but first some headlines. PGA Tour made it official. They are converting the Tour Championship to a match play event starting in 2028. And yeah, sorry, Bryson. The Tour does not currently plan on bringing back the returning members program, which allowed certain live defectors to return earlier this season. To baseball, all eyes on Atlanta this week as the Dodgers come to town tonight. First of three games hosting LA. Bryce Elder makes a start at 7:15, but you won't want to miss the real first pitch. More to come on that next here on Atlanta Sports Station in the Hall of the Braves. It's the Fan, 680 93.7 FM. Rub it up, bow!
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17: 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This is their crossover.
2: 157, Cellini and Domino, Chernoff and Friends. Today's friend is Heath Klein in with Matt Chernoff as Kincaid starts on Monday for the world-famous crossover. Now, Kincaid on social media said he's going to need to prepare himself for the world-famous crossover. Now, what I say is, if you need to prepare for something like this, maybe you just sit it out.
18: If you stay ready, you don't have to get ready.
2: Right, you just make it a three-man crossover.
18: What does he need to limber up? What does that mean?
2: I'm not really sure.
1: Okay. One more time, what was this?
2: He says he needs to prepare himself for the world-famous crossover, which is anti-everything that the crossover is.
1: Yeah, there's no preparation. Prepared for anything.
2: No.
1: I hate preparation.
18: That's the beauty of this whole segment. There's where it goes, it goes.
2: Right.
1: So, do you know how hard it is to be stupid when you prepare? Let's not let preparation get in the way.
2: Absolutely.
1: I don't want it mucking up the works.
18: Fair point.
2: So I think you made the announcement yesterday. You're throwing out the ceremonial first pitch tonight. When did you find out about this?
18: About 10 minutes before that, which means somebody from Georgia Power or something canceled. And they're like, get one of the 680 guys. And,
2: right.
18: Yeah.
1: So hold on. So I missed all of this.
2: He's throwing out the first pitch prior to the world champs being here.
1: You knew this yesterday.
18: I just found out yesterday.
1: But yesterday. Okay.
18: Middle of the show.
2: I don't know why you have a baseball with you now.
18: I'm like Warren from Something About America.
1: Why do you have the other thing around your arm?
18: So I went and had the physical today, which to me, I'm going to talk to you and Nicholas about this because you two don't take care of yourselves. Today was my physical. Okay. So I went and had the blood work done.
1: Oh, that's the most decorative sort of wrap I've ever seen.
18: Isn't it nice, right? But I made sure they did this arm. Heady player, right? I didn't want to
1: affect your pitching. You know what I would have done? I would have had him do it in the other one.
18: I was thinking about as an excuse, right? Can I tell you too? What I thought? Here's the thing.
1: I gave 7 pints of blood.
18: I did.
1: Today.
18: I gave a lot. They took 7 tubes. I did say though yesterday because everybody's like, "Don't bounce it, don't bounce it." I had a nightmare last night about bouncing it. That's all. I woke up this morning. I was like, "Hell!" I thought
2: you're going to throw from the mound or from.
18: I guess
2: front
18: I have to go. From
1: How
18: the
1: are
18: rubber.
1: They introducing you? That's what I want.
18: I don't know.
1: How are you asking to be introduced?
18: Because I'm not asking.
1: Somebody has to give them.
2: The fan personality from Kincaid and Chernoff.
1: Right. That's what I'm asking.
18: Is that you're going to get the works? I don't. That's a great. I don't know how I'm being introduced.
19: Atlanta's Chernoff.
1: Are you going to be like a solo act where it's just you? Does Kincaid get a mention?
18: Here's what I'm thinking.
2: Kincaid last Friday was on the big screen.
18: I saw that. By the way, that was such a setup, inside job. And he was red. He was very red. He looked like a tomato. But here's what I would add. I think, though, this should be like, I want to be Apollo Creed with a bunch of nicknames as they introduce me. And there's no need to mention any of the show.
1: Okay.
18: Because I'm in between shows
1: now. I got to tell you something. I wish you were kidding
2: about
1: that.
2: You're in limbo.
19: Hey, Chernoff knows.
18: How I want you to be there.
2: Chernoff knows.
1: I wish you were kidding about wanting a bunch of nicknames and a whole bunch of other things.
18: I'm not.
1: No, I know you're
18: not. Yeah.
1: I don't want to ask what's happened to you, because I think this was always you.
18: But it's just come out now. I'm more comfortable.
1: The fact that you're so public with this being you. It's sort of amazing to me.
2: Is it jarring to you?
1: Well, you know what it is? Mm-hmm. I'm waiting. This is a bona fide midlife crisis.
18: Kind of a heel turn, right?
1: No, it's a midlife crisis.
18: Am I midlife? At 49, where is that?
1: Yeah, you're midlife.
18: I might be past that.
2: No, I'm past it. He's past it.
18: But your assumption that I'm living to 98?
1: No, but that's
2: who
1: technicality.
2: Wants to live to 98?
1: You're going through it now, but you're going through it very publicly.
18: Okay. You might not be wrong either. Like everything you're saying might be, but there's been a lot of life changes. I'm not now. I was this morning when I had the nightmare about bouncing it. But when I get out there tonight, there's a pretty good chance maybe the nerves will hit me, but maybe that's good. The adrenaline.
1: Where are you going on the field? Where are you throwing it from?
18: I'm going to throw
1: it
18: from the rubber.
20: So did you do like warm-ups though? Like Frank Underwood? Have you been like from House of Cards trying to figure out how to do this?
18: I made a mistake last night. I pickled instead of throwing. I should have taken some time to throw, but I pickled instead.
1: I got to be honest, if you can't throw last night, was not going to fix
2: it. And your arm would probably feel worse today.
18: I only have so many guns in this, so many bullets in this
1: gun.
18: How many
1: what? So many what?
18: Bullets.
1: Okay.
18: Bullets in this gun.
1: All right. You're going to go to the mound.
18: I'm going to go to the rubber.
1: Are you going to sort of wind up? Because you have no idea. Because there's a couple of things that can go horribly wrong here.
18: I don't think I should wind up. Do I go from the stretch, kind of look over the shoulder to see like a faux runner at first? Do I float it like Henry Rowan Gardner?
1: Hold it. You're really going to You're going to act something out. Here,
2: think about this. Here's what I want you to think about. The big reason why these things go awry is because you lose your balance. You forget that you're on a mound, and as you step down, you lose your balance. Your back foot gives a little bit, and then the ball goes sideways. Okay. And you look like 50 Cent.
18: That's what I've heard. You don't want to do the 50
1: Cent. Now, there's not really a hole the way that you, but when the guys come out, they create.
18: Correct.
1: So you might be clean. I'm just telling you, here's a problem.
18: What if I create too much of a hole and Elder gets out there, and all of a sudden he's not good in the first inning? There's another problem.
2: If he's not good in the first inning, they're going to blame you. You realize
18: probably
2: that, right?
18: Probably.
1: I'm just telling you that the inclination is to wind up.
18: I won't wind
1: you
18: up.
1: No, but you don't want to just look like you shot put it or you don't know how to throw something.
18: Right.
1: So you want it to look a little bit more baseball-y.
18: Mm-hmm.
1: But there are a couple of things that really could go wrong.
18: Should I just step and throw, though? Maybe I just step and
1: keep
18: throw.
1: I think simple. So, yes. Yeah.
18: Do you not think, what if I went like down under, like sidearm?
2: Like a submariner?
18: Yeah.
1: Okay.
2: Dan what Quisenberry.
1: Are you trying to be forever known as the guy who...
18: Here's the deal.
1: Because I know you do want to be known. You don't care anymore what you're known for.
18: Well, that's not true. But here's what I do think. I have a better chance of hitting a ball than I do of bouncing it. Because I'm going to so overthrow this thing. They might go 10 feet over the catcher's head. Like, if it's going to be bad, it's going to be over his head, not bouncing.
2: You have any
18: it.
2: Idea who's going to be catching
18: that's,
2: the ceremony?
18: That's another great pitch. Question. Is that Eddie Perez? Is that
2: Sung Kim?
18: He's not doing anything.
2: I mean, that sounds like the logical guy, right?
18: Right.
2: He's not doing anything else.
18: Well,
2: should he be?
18: You want him to catch something? This is what he's going to catch. What if he misses it, though? That would be the ultimate irony.
1: What if you actually tell him to grab a bat after making the first pitch? Let's see if we can snap him out of this.
2: Swing and miss.
1: See if we can snap him out of this, perhaps.
18: Might be. Now, here's my other question. I was looking at some of these first pitches that have gone awry. You mentioned 50 Cent back in 2014 when he threw it out for the Mets. Reared back, throws a famous left-handed heave that went wildly left before the...
2: I don't know how that's possible.
18: He almost hit the photographer.
2: I don't know
1: well,
2: how
1: somebody
2: you do that.
1: Did. Somebody nut-punched a photographer with one. Remember that?
2: That was up in Boston.
18: Gary Delibate, Baba Booey from the Howard Stern Show.
1: That was bad.
18: Horribly off target. Classic low point in mound history. Carl Lewis in Seattle in 03.
1: So he had a problem singing and throwing.
18: Yeah,
1: Carl Lewis
18: it.
1: Is a double.
18: Carly Rae Jepsen's on the list. Threw out the first pitch down in Tampa in 2013. She stepped back, spiked the ball into the dirt right in front of the mound.
2: Looked like she never handled a baseball in her life, let alone through one.
18: Did you know Mariah Carey did it?
2: It wasn't good.
18: 2008. She
2: spiked another one. Never touched a baseball
18: 2008
2: before.
18: In the Tokyo Dome, dressed in high heels and short shorts.
2: Mm-hmm.
18: Lobs a slow, precarious rainbow towards the catcher. Mark Molloy in 07 in Cincinnati. He was the mayor of Cincinnati.
1: Don't know.
18: Threw a wild ball, nearly hit the umpire standing on the first baseline. John Wall in 2011 at the Nats.
2: Yeah, that wasn't good.
1: That was
2: either.
1: Bad.
18: He threw a fast pitch that bounced roughly halfway between the mound and
1: you
18: home
1: you want
18: plate.
1: To know what happened 30 seconds after everybody saw that? So much for basketball players being athletes.
18: Right.
1: I mean, that was the one that really stuck a little bit as how could
18: Snoop.
1: It be so bad.
18: Do you guys know Snoop in 2016 in San Diego? A strong throw. That sailed halfway wide of the catcher, completely missed the strike zone, was just a wide left. So those are some of the examples. Now, am I going to throw a strike? Probably not.
2: Just get it there somehow.
18: That's all
2: somewhere.
18: I want to do. I don't
1: why
18: want
1: did
18: it.
1: You say,
2: and then don't leave the mound.
1: Why did
2: stay
1: you
2: there.
1: Say,
2: stay out there.
1: Why did you say yes to this?
18: It was in
1: you
18: the moment.
1: Help yourself?
18: Did I regret it right away after? Yeah.
1: Okay.
18: It's a cool thing, though. If we all, bull spit aside, it's a very cool thing. I grew up in this city. Getting a chance in the Braves' home ballpark to throw out a first pitch, that's pretty cool.
20: You can't say no.
18: No. Again, will I regret it if it goes horribly awry? Sure. But, yes, it's a
1: what
18: cool thing.
1: What are your
18: thing.
1: Odds that this goes well where you can live with the result? Are we 50-50 or
18: no,
1: better?
18: No, lower.
1: We're lower than 50.
18: Yeah, I mean,
1: so you are having some regret. Then.
18: Oh, yeah.
1: Okay.
18: There's a lot. Domino, I woke up in a sweat this morning that I bounced it. Because if you bounce it, nobody will let you live it down.
1: Did you wear the A t-shirt today for a reason?
18: I wore the Braves.
1: Yeah,
18: I wore the blue.
1: Okay.
18: Do they give me a jersey of some kind? Do I get something?
2: They may give you something, I would imagine. Everybody that throws out the first pitch gets something. Yeah.
18: But then I found that all these different people I know are going to be there. Tonight's going to be a big crowd.
1: You get
2: plus
1: seats?
2: The Dodgers. Yeah, it's going to be a big crowd.
18: Well, no, that's what I'm saying. It's not like they're playing against the Reds.
1: Do they give you seats?
18: I have the suite tickets tonight. But then I have a friend who apparently is in maybe the Delta Club,
1: classic.
18: So we'll kind of bounce around.
1: He might. It depends how your throw goes.
18: Oh, you think I might leave? If it's,
1: no, that invitation.
18: Oh, I might get pulled?
1: Yeah.
18: You know everybody's pulling against me, which hurts. Like, there's a... Like,
2: yeah,
18: like,
2: I mean, because everybody...
18: They're jerks.
2: We are who we are, yeah.
18: It's better for content for all of you if I just...
1: I root for storylines.
2: Thrive in the misery of others.
1: I root for storylines.
18: And I might give it to
2: radio.
18: You. Yeah, I might give it to you.
20: But if you pull a W right after 9/11 and it's just dead solid perfect, then, my Lord, we're all going to wind up hearing about this for months.
18: George Bush did absolutely nail that one in the most American time for patriotism.
20: Right, wearing a vest.
2: I don't want to bring everybody down. Dolly Parton has passed away at the age of 80. America's sweetheart.
18: You couldn't have waited on that?
2: No.
1: You got to break it to me a little gentler than that. You know how I feel about
2: so
1: her.
2: So she was the one that batted 1,000.
1: Yes.
2: Yeah, everybody loved Dolly Parton.
1: She's the only
18: Betty White-ish.
1: She's the only person I knew who batted 1,000 on social media. There's nobody who said anything bad about Dolly Parton.
18: No, but Betty White, same way.
1: Yeah, I think Dolly Parton, no, because of like charitable stuff.
18: Mm-hmm.
1: And that deal at Dollywood where it paid for education.
18: Yep.
1: Yes. Books, the things that she donated to schools. It was incredible.
18: Never had a misstep anywhere.
1: Batted 1,000. Yeah. And think about this. Now, unlike you and your relationship and you're flaunting it. This woman was married forever. Nobody knew who her husband was.
18: It's a different time. She wasn't a content creator.
1: What?
18: We're content creators.
0: Wow.
18: It's different. Flaunting. I don't know if we're flaunting. We're content creators.
2: How is the content coming along?
18: I think it's good.
2: Maybe you discuss this on the next podcast.
18: We probably will. Yeah. She'll be there tonight, so this might have her rethink the decision if things don't go well.
21: Oh, she could catch.
18: Oh, you want her to catch?
1: Okay.
18: I don't know if that's going to happen, but she's there
21: for the podcast.
18: Emotional support.
1: Or you're going to be introduced as the podcast version.
18: Oh, that's not a bad thought.
1: Yeah, no, I know you're thinking
18: of definitely
1: it.
18: A
1: and
18: thing.
1: I certainly know she's thinking it.
21: And just two other podcasts.
20: I get all the podcasts.
2: The Daily 10 and definitely a thing.
18: And Deals and Deadlines.
2: And Deals and Deadlines with Hadley Engelhard.
1: What aren't you doing?
18: Why does Hadley get a mention?
1: I don't know. He doesn't. Not in his world, he doesn't. He has no partners. He's a solo act. He is Frankie Valli in the Four Seasons.
18: And Chernoff and Friends.
2: Right. And Matt Chernoff and Friends.
1: What does this mean, by the way, and Friends?
18: Because we're in between. We're in between Chuck and Chernoff, and we're in between Kincaid and Chernoff.
20: It means I get to be all stars. I'm one of Matt's friends. I didn't know I was a friend. Apparently, I'm a friend.
18: You're a radio
20: friend. This is very special. Oh, I'm a radio. Okay, never mind.
1: Yeah, that's
20: demoted.
1: That's the point. You're just a radio friend.
18: That's not a bad thing.
1: No, you're just a radio friend.
20: One of these days, I'll get added to the group chat, I thought, but no, not today.
18: You want to be added to the group of idiots?
1: May I? You don't want to be. Because someday, there are things in this group chat, and we say this all the time, we're not telling any tales out of school, that if I lose my phone, I hope my phone does blow up like it's Mission Impossible. Because there are things that have been said, if we're just going to be honest, mm-hmm. that really don't need to see
18: the light of day. Oh, they're off color. Yeah.
1: Don't need to see the light of day.
18: What's that? Mostly him.
1: 92%
18: him. Or Cellini. The other 8...
2: I just like doing things for shock value.
18: Do you, though? I think you're doing it because it's you.
2: Thank you, Colin. I appreciate it.
18: And then on top of that, there are the side texts of other various things.
2: Right.
18: That you're a bad person.
2: Yeah, this just in. I'm a bad person.
1: Do you know what we figured out earlier? He's both a sociopath mm-hmm. and a psychopath.
18: Absolutely, which is hard to be. Charles Manson looks at you and is like,
1: It's hard to be both.
18: It is hard to pull them off.
2: It's like the rare albino frog. That's what I am.
21: Like when someone strikes out and there's runners on in scoring position, I'm like, oh, I can't wait for this Cellini text.
1: But aren't you over it yet?
2: How about Murphy getting all that funny, one with the bases loaded the other night?
21: I'm like, yeah, I'm sure he's going to love Murphy here.
1: I know, but
2: I didn't say anything bad. All I said is, hey, got all that one, didn't he?
21: Austin Riley strikes out again. Can't wait for what Cellini's going to say about this one.
1: It's a 60-mile-an-hour fastball. Mm-hmm. Aren't you, like, over this already?
18: Right.
21: It's entertaining.
18: You could mute him if you are against just knowing. That's why I don't watch games with him, because he's that way in real life. It's the most negative individual ever. I'm a horrible fan.
1: Yeah. Everybody needs to do something horrible.
2: Something good happens, I don't say anything. Nope. Something bad happens, I react.
18: You lean into it.
2: Right.
18: Yeah.
2: You would think I cheer the good. I just kind of stand there. All right. Well, that was supposed to happen.
18: Correct. I've seen it.
2: Yeah, it's very bad. But yes, I think that people are rooting against you.
18: I'm sure. I have no doubt. I would be, too. Like, I'm not going to pretend if it wasn't one of you guys, I'd be rooting against you.
2: Yeah.
1: Yeah, yeah. No, it's the business.
18: Like, I don't want you to fall off the mound.
2: Yeah.
18: Yeah.
2: What do you make of the King's commentary? I thought he was leaving. Yeah, this big goodbye.
18: No, he's
2: the King's commentary.
18: Well, remember, he's still
2: really reaching deep with the villain of college football being Lane Kiffin.
18: Do you have to today? It's his first day.
2: Really dug deep into that one.
18: There's a lot of elements that Chuck will still be a part of the radio station. Right. Winchuck's dinner, the King's commentary, football picks on Fridays. He's still very much a part of the family.
20: To be fair, because it's supposed to be a tight window of time. Yesterday he went over like 18 seconds. So today he might have been trying to keep it just very, very tight.
1: Wait,
20: not get too expansive.
1: Was there one yesterday? I missed yesterday's. What was yesterday's subject?
18: I missed yesterday's.
1: What did he do on yesterday?
20: He did.
1: Or was it
20: I don't
1: a dry run that maybe didn't
20: it was.
1: Hit the light of day? Maybe it was just
18: workshop,
1: a dress rehearsal.
18: Yeah.
1: Workshop. Do you know what we're doing? I don't know if you heard this. Winnick's Dry Fit. And it's not seven questions. I wouldn't do seven questions. But I think we're thinking about doing something called Win Nick's Dry Fit.
18: I like this.
1: Yeah. You know, there seems to be holes, perhaps, that need to be filled at this point.
2: Trying to broker a deal with Dick's Sporting Goods right now.
1: I just want one dry fit a week to find out. I might keep it. You might keep it. The caller might get it. But six questions.
2: Who writes the questions?
1: I have to do. I don't.
18: I would add dry fit is a dangerous game if you're not in the right condition. Yeah.
1: Just generally speaking, it's the same amount of syllables.
18: Right.
1: There's a hard K with Nick in it, like Chuck, and I think that has a little bit of pop.
18: Yeah.
1: Music, his movies. Mm-hmm. He went off again just a little bit ago. WCW.
2: Well, we were talking. We had Christopher Mad Dog Russo on, and I said,
18: "I heard him talking Braves with you guys. That was good."
2: I said, "Can you imagine having?" Yeah, I don't know what he said at the end there. Can you imagine having a forum where you can do whatever you want to do? It's your station on satellite radio. And he asked me what I would do. I said I would go back to the '80s and contend that WCW was better than the WWF, but they did not spend their money wisely as opposed to the WWF.
18: Counter? I don't know about the 80s being better. 80s was like old school wrestling days of WCW. Yes. Still had some good moments. The 80s in the WWF was quite obviously cartoonish on purpose. They leaned into their cartoonish.
1: They needed big.
18: They did. Everybody nickname, everybody gimmick, whatever. The WCW, Hands of Stone, Ronnie Garvin, right?
2: Ric Flair, Dusty Rhodes.
18: Yes, they would totally
2: Wildfire Rich.
18: Correct. There was not much in the way of
2: what they did at Center Stage. I thought bordered on brilliance.
18: Tremendous.
1: And did Center Stage, I'm not crazy. This is sort of like Saturday Night Live. It looked bigger.
18: Oh, it was so small.
1: Right.
18: If you ever went live, I saw some lives. So when they did wrestling, I think the studio audience was 100 people, maybe less.
2: And those guys would have to come back, like Dusty and
18: Flair. Because they had to fill time. They were always short.
2: So they would have to bring those guys back. And there's no scripts. These guys were flying by the seat of their pants.
18: Correct.
2: True professionals.
18: No, it was a very different era. It was great.
1: Let me ask you a question. Heath, I'll ask you as well. You get the Mad Dog Russo gig. You only have to do it once a week. But next week, your first one, you want to start with a bang. What subject? Because he's done Laurel Canyon.
18: Mm-hmm.
1: He did the ranking of the president. He said he did Normandy.
2: He did rank presidents.
1: He did.
18: Let's rank holidays.
2: You got to put Reagan in there someplace, but I got to put Eisenhower ahead of Reagan.
1: But if you
18: he does it like we rank college quarterbacks.
2: Yeah.
18: It's tremendous.
1: By the way, it was a summer fill, and he did multiple days. I told you, he had Graham Nash on 2 days in a row to talk about Laurel Canyon. Mm-hmm. Who gets to do that? Only the guy that owns the show.
2: Crosby, Stills, Nash, and
1: I give you 2 weeks to prepare. What's your subject? You can do anything you want.
18: Probably there's some sort of either a 90210 deep dive. There might be a WCW. Okay. There might be a WWE. Like there's like some weird offshoot things like a Mad Men. I might give like a deep dive on Mad Men. I might want Don Draper hosting with me. John Hamm for you, though.
2: In character.
18: Well, yes, that'd be even better.
1: Smoking allowed in the studio.
18: There is a rewatch. You know, everybody has rewatch pods, and as much as I love a good podcast, that nobody's done, I don't think, a great Mad Men rewatch. I contend that's the greatest show that's ever been on TV, that I wish one of the characters would be.
1: Are you sure nobody's done one? Because
18: maybe,
1: and
18: I just missed it.
1: I know, but I think somebody's done one on everything.
18: But I would have seen it because I love that show. I've watched that show so many times that I would love to hear some behind the.
1: But it has to be better than the guys who did The Sopranos, because that turned into a.
18: Well, that's because what's his name wouldn't shut up.
2: Shrippa just talks. The guy that played Bobby Bacalot will not shut.
18: You've got Imperioli, who's a great storyteller, but he's very laid back. It takes some time to get
2: started. Tell him more about that story. Shut up!
1: How many guests did they have on? Did they do the whole thing? So that's your version of the Man. I want people who are on.
18: Yes.
1: Directors and writers.
18: To have Hamm on, to have Elizabeth Moss, just to have the whole cast.
1: How about you? What do you want to do if I give you a couple of weeks to prepare?
0: I would love to find out how they screwed up Fletch. Because the first Fletch was so good, and then they had all the novels available they could have picked from for the second one, and they said, let's just make it up on our own.
2: You can do a dive into Chevy Chase. And, one just becomes unfun.
18: Have you not seen the doc on him?
0: CNN did that one.
18: They did a great doc on Chevy.
2: I think when that talk show on Fox failed, he was never the same.
18: He was broken.
2: There was no coming back from that.
0: That should have been, though, if you've ever read the novels,
1: I didn't even know that this was... This is like Reacher, where they had a whole bunch of books.
0: Yeah, there's like 14 novels.
1: Did not know that.
0: And they took some things and modernized it, like the Lakers stuff. They put that in for the movie, but the core story was the same. And they had so many good possibilities to work with. And instead, Hollywood or whoever said, we'll just make up our own story. Like the first time, the guy who wrote the books did the screenplay. And the second time, they said,
2: my dead brother.
0: We'll just do it ourselves. and that was horrible. And then John Hamm made a movie, and they still couldn't make like that.
1: Speaking
0: didn't
1: up,
0: get any promotion.
1: Full circle.
0: Like, how did they blow that?
4: Quiz, hot shot.
18: I will say, Hamm has been good in a lot of things. He's in this Apple TV show, Friends and Neighbors.
2: Yeah,
18: maybe.
2: I started watching.
18: Really
2: that.
18: Good.
2: Very good.
18: Amanda Peet's in there. You'd like that.
2: How about what's her name? He's sleeping with on the side.
1: What?
18: Brunette.
2: Olivia Munn.
18: Yeah.
2: Oh, my.
18: The whole show. It's well done.
2: There's a couple of scenes in there. I think they're really fooling around. I don't think they're acting.
3: Wow.
4: Interesting.
18: Which, go back to Mad Men, same.
2: Yeah.
18: There was drinking and just sex every day in the office. Sounds like a place we worked. All right, so this
1: All right, you guys ready to play?
18: We are.
2: The only rules were there were no rules.
18: HR didn't exist. So as we get into the college football season, I have a list in front of me of the top 100 college football media personalities. And this was done by...
1: There are 100?
18: It's a reach.
1: Okay.
18: But this is done by Pardon My Take, Stats. That's the site. Heath, I'm sure you might have seen this already. Mm. Okay, so you can just kind of play along with us. I want to know if how many of the top 10 or 15 you guys think you can name.
1: Pat McAfee.
22: Oh, no, no.
18: Pat McAfee is not in the top...
2: Laura Rutledge.
18: 15. Pat McAfee.
22: Oh, no, no.
18: Hold on 1 second. Where did McAfee come in?
1: 17. Okay, so give me the title again. Maybe
18: this is top 100 college football media personalities. Laura Rutledge, not in the top 15.
1: Okay, McAfee is...
22: Oh, no, no.
18: He is 17.
2: Tatum, right? Kirk Herbstreit.
18: Kirk is... And I thought...
22: Oh, no, no.
18: Kirk is not in the top 30.
20: It's not a very good list.
18: It's a little funky, but it's worth bringing
2: Gus up. Johnson.
22: Oh, no, no.
18: No, but I'll tell you, you guys just had somebody on who made the top.
1: Chris Russo.
18: No, oh, no, no, no. Yesterday.
2: Heather Dinich.
18: Heather Dinich is in the top 10. She's number 9. No, good guess on Chris Russo's college football.
1: Yeah.
2: Not a dame, not a dame, not a dame.
18: His bona fides.
1: And Syracuse doesn't have enough money, right. Therefore they're lacking.
2: The NIL, you can't win at Syracuse.
20: Right. I was at the Florida-Oklahoma championship game. That's like right when he had just started at Sirius, and they had him like in the press box doing his show before the game.
18: Why?
20: He's like screaming about the Yankees right. Or whatever so, in the middle of the press
2: I like
20: box.
2: I when he the conversation.
1: All right, fellas.
2: He ended the conversation. With us today. Keep me posted.
18: Oh, no, he's right. When he's going, he's going.
2: Yeah.
18: He's ready.
1: Nick Saban must be on this list now.
18: Nick Saban is not in the top 15.
2: Come on.
18: I know.
1: Who did this?
18: Again, this is PFT.
2: So we only have one name, Heather Dinich.
18: Pardon My Take Stats. Heather Dinich is in there. There's one who I'm just the biggest fan of in all of college football.
2: Josh Pate.
18: Josh Pate is number 2.
20: So that tells you this is kind of an internet heavy list.
18: Yes. Younger, little beat, off the beaten path a little bit. Yeah.
2: Sounds like an inside job.
18: Could be, and you might be onto something with that. Because number 9 or number 10 is Big Cat.
2: It's an inside joke.
18: From Barstool.
1: Okay.
18: Brandon Walker's number 7 from Barstool. Connor Griffin's number 6 from
20: this list doesn't
18: Barstool.
20: Count. Yeah.
18: Now, I did find it intriguing. There are two personalities that did not make this list in the top 100 that bothered me. One is our friend Brooks Austin, who just inked a deal with On3. Hey, so
1: listen, you got to get off his shorties. I'm abstaining.
18: Oh, Brooks is awesome.
1: I know,
18: he's
1: but you got to get off the shorties.
18: The other one is there's no Charles Oliver on this list in the top 100.
1: Oh, no.
18: Yeah.
1: Well, then I would say his firing was justified. Can't break the top 100.
18: I mean, Feinbaum is all the way down at 96.
2: He's got to stop nailing in those commentaries.
1: Come on. Feinbaum is 96.
20: Again, this is an internet thing.
18: Yes.
20: Chuck has chosen to have no internet presence.
18: What a choice in this day and age.
20: Now, as we build out SST, we're going to get Chuck on video. Okay. It's going to wait and see. A year from now,
2: you have some
20: number
2: big plans
20: 93.
2: For that program. Yeah.
20: Oh, absolutely.
1: Well, now that he's got more time on his hand. Yes. Isn't that the whole thing?
4: Why don't you just run his Twitter?
20: I run the show account. If he wants to comment, he can comment anytime.
18: And he just writes CO at the end to let people know it's him.
20: Yeah. No, maybe we can get him to be a little more active on social. The subject has been broached before.
18: Mm-hmm.
2: Again, it's not like he's doing anything else. He's got plenty
18: kids
2: of time.
18: He's
2: got
18: to pick up.
2: Yeah. He has zero responsibility.
18: He's a dink. It's a great gig.
2: Yeah. He has nothing to do. He does the show and that's it. He's
18: 2 hours
2: nothing else.
18: Now. 11 to 1, that's his day.
20: But it will be a video presence, so that will help. No, social media video clips of nothing. Even if Chuck won't text or won't tweet,
18: mm-hmm.
20: We can at least have Chuck on video saying something and boost
2: like,
20: his
2: what does he do
20: internet presence.
18: Whatever he wants now.
1: Another guy on scholarship.
18: That's
1: all
18: what's
1: this is. This scholarship that we
2: Heath
1: hand
2: puts
1: out
2: the show together, controls everything, and he just, you know.
18: Well, I think Heath puts the show together.
2: That's what I said.
18: Oh.
2: Heath puts the show together, and he's like Regis Philbin. He shows up like he
18: Hello,
2: used to.
18: Hello, Pippa.
2: I was at the tavern on the green. Remember that? You ever watch the video when 9/11 happened?
18: So uncomfortable.
2: He wanted to go right back to the show. Looks like a plane's in the building. So anyway,
18: Kelly is
2: Joy and I.
18: No, bawling.
2: This is a serious situation.
18: No, Kelly's bawling, and Regis is like. So last night he tried
1: to
18: do his last night.
1: No,
2: he went right back into the shtick.
18: It's not great.
1: You guys must be exaggerating.
18: It's not great.
2: I wish I was.
18: It's really not. Now I'm not going to defend it, but I will say nobody could have been prepared for. What the grandiose size of that was. Because if you go back and watch the morning news shows, they were kind of doing what we did back in that moment of like, it's got to be a prop plane.
2: Yeah.
18: There's no way
2: that's
18: this is.
2: Everybody
1: a touristy plane. It's a plane that takes you up and down the Hudson.
18: Because nothing made sense.
1: Right. Can I ask, we got Heather Dinich. Who else on this list have I ever seen?
18: Nicole Auerbach is number 3.
2: She does a nice job.
18: She does.
2: Okay. I don't know if she's top 10.
18: Kubelik is 5. Joel Klatt is 8. Who is Tom Fornelli?
3: Well, we're going to throw that one out.
20: He's part of the CBS College Sports
18: He's
20: Podcast.
18: He's number one.
2: Yeah, that's pizza shop. Again, Roswell.
1: Tom Fornelli.
18: Fornelli!
1: How are you number one on the list in a business I'm sort of in? I don't know who you are.
18: Do you want to try to read this thing?
20: List.
18: Number 4? I don't even know who that is.
2: I don't know who that is either.
18: Okay,
2: I'm going to
18: try this.
2: Name.
18: Sheehan Jayaraja?
2: You're just throwing names out.
20: Yeah, he's a writer.
18: You know this one?
20: Yeah.
18: He's number 5 or number 4.
2: All right, so I'm not saying
20: again,
2: he does a bad job.
20: It's a ridiculous
2: but
20: list.
2: Top 10 in the nation?
18: Again, this is a pardon my take thing, so they're leaning towards maybe non-traditional in some cases. Like our friend T-Bob Hebert, number 16.
20: Barstool. Oh,
1: he's also Barstool.
18: Huh? He is. Brady Quinn, 26.
2: Am
18: Pete Dammel, 22.
2: List anywhere?
18: What's that? Why would you be on that list?
2: Why wouldn't I be? It's a question.
18: Bruce Feldman, 29. Pat 40, 35. Oh, Herbie's 32.
2: Brett like
18: McMurphy,
2: Pat
18: 39. Yeah.
2: McMurphy, I like too.
18: Brando's 48.
20: Herbie's dog didn't make the list.
18: Yeah, that would have been the greatest.
2: Years ago, Tim Brando came in when we were doing CSS. He goes, I watch you guys all the time at that dog and pony show. I said, I'm not insulted. That's exactly what it is.
18: If you thought he was tweaking us, we're like, yeah.
2: You're right.
18: First half of the program's dog. The last 30 minutes is right. Pony. We're trying to get through an hour every night, Tim, without a budget. Doing whatever we had to. Peter Burns is 37. Andy Staples, 34. Dan Wolken, 44.
21: Saban is actually on the list. He's 74.
18: He is, okay.
1: That's more insulting.
21: Urban Meyer's ahead of him.
1: That's to have Nick Saban 74, it's like you like to say. It's leaving a dollar tip right. on a $140 tab. It's more insulting.
2: Right, it's worse than not leaving a tip
18: Marty
2: at all.
18: Smith, 54. Tom Lugenbill, 49.
1: Marty's not going to be happy about
18: no.
1: that.
18: Chris Lowe, 59.
2: Marty's kind of... Ryan McGee hasn't, but Marty's kind of gone Hollywood on it.
18: Has he?
2: Yeah,
18: Ryan
2: is very accessible.
1: I think
2: he wears
1: too many suits.
2: Yeah, Marty's kind of left us a little bit in the lurch.
18: David Pollack, number 65.
1: Oh, and he's on the internet. He's on the YouTube.
18: He is.
1: Or whatever.
18: And he might be a part of things moving forward around here, as a little birdie told me. What's that? You heard me. Aaron Murray, 76. Tony Barnhart, 78.
1: Who's telling you what?
18: Dave Portnoy, 68.
19: Hey, Chernoff knows.
18: Thank you, Pat.
19: And this guy has a good lean on things.
18: Just know David Pollack's name is going to be mentioned a time or two around these
2: well,
18: parts.
2: Well, good.
1: Is he doing a college football thing? Is he doing a college football thing?
18: We'll find out. It's a tease.
4: Shut your mouth!
2: You're on a need-to-know basis.
18: By the way, Domino, I received a text.
1: Yeah.
18: Someone's not happy with you. I got this text, Domino, who hurt him? Why is he coming at me? I'll pray for him.
1: Is it her?
18: Oh,
1: is it
18: yeah.
1: your girlfriend?
18: Yeah.
1: Okay, what's she mad at me for now?
18: Listen, now she's done this with you multiple times because she feels like you, for some reason, have something out
21: you threw
18: for
21: a
18: her.
21: Drive-by at them during the Dolly Parton thing.
18: Yeah. You did. Took a poke. You don't even realize now. It's so second nature.
2: I didn't catch it either.
18: I know. It's very subtle, but it's there.
1: I don't know.
2: When we mentioned the death of Dolly Parton, what did he say?
18: It was before that. Some about, you know, her being there tonight and...
2: Oh, that's
21: some
2: right.
21: about her relationship. And
20: oh, yeah,
21: it's
20: us
21: like
20: getting out there. Dolly was quiet.
21: Out there
20: we're out
21: the
20: there living
21: or yeah. whatever.
20: Flaunting our relationship.
21: Yeah, flaunting. You said flaunting like three times.
20: Flaunting.
18: Yeah, you did.
20: Yeah.
18: So she's not happy with you again.
1: By the way, she's a flaunter.
20: Wow.
1: You're a flaunter.
2: He's doubling down.
1: By the way, you guys have had a plan. This is
20: a plan.
1: Of course this is a plan.
18: You're giving us a lot of credit for that.
1: Telling you this is a plan. It's a plan. You plotted and you planned.
18: There's no plotting. There's not.
1: You plotted and you planned.
18: This is all organic.
1: I'm telling you. This is organic.
18: Organic.
1: My ass.
18: Whoa.
2: You know what you should do one time? Do the show, pop a gummy, and mm-hmm. let's see your personality change as
18: okay.
2: the show goes on.
18: Yeah, that could happen. That has happened before. I did say today for my physical, the doctor goes through the list of like drinking and recreational drugs.
1: Did you lie?
18: I did.
1: Yeah, how much?
18: A little bit.
1: More?
18: You pop a gummy every now and again. It's not, you know, like you do it much.
1: Or were you afraid for a second they're going to see gummy traces in your
18: blood?
1: They
18: took
1: blood
18: my blood, so we're going to find out what's what.
1: Did they take urine?
18: Yeah. Okay. Well, they didn't take it. I gave it.
1: Okay.
18: Yeah. Right in a cup.
2: We're going to get this urine one way or another. Either you give it or we
1: now,
2: take it.
1: Well, Mr. Turnoff, you melted the bottom of the cup. Can we please maybe do this again?
18: When's the last time you two went for a physical?
2: I went for a physical last year.
18: Did you really?
1: I just went 2 months ago.
18: Proud of you both. Okay.
1: Yeah, my
2: blood cell count was a little bit high, but that's, you know.
18: How about cholesterol?
2: It was fine. Everything else was good.
18: Triglycerides are good?
2: Everything's good.
18: Okay.
1: Yeah, I'm on a statin.
18: Island?
1: Statin.
2: PEDs, my medicine.
1: Yeah, no, it's your PEDs. It's your PED. I caught it.
18: Just outed yourself.
1: I didn't even blink. What do you mean you outed himself?
2: My peptides, if you will.
1: Yeah.
18: So when is
2: doctor said, you know, maybe you want to ease up on those. I said, I don't think so, doctor.
1: September. I have a second week in September.
18: Okay. And you?
2: I don't know.
1: Can I tell you? There
20: well,
1: must
20: you
1: be
20: play
1: a
20: play-by-play on yours, too.
1: Well, there must be a line. Like, I didn't realize that.
18: I had mine scheduled the next week.
1: I think I'm going to a better doctor. Maybe it's just, I think
18: mine was just fine.
1: Oh, okay.
18: I felt like she did a great job.
1: Hope so.
18: I got to know her when I was laying on the table.
2: Dr. David Anderson is my doctor. He does a fine job.
1: He does everything for you.
2: Yeah.
1: He supplies your PEDs.
2: No, he doesn't do that.
1: Oh, he doesn't do that.
2: No, he does not do that.
1: Oh, he does other things.
18: Would he do the colonoscopy or is that your general practitioner?
2: They would have to. They have actually.
18: You had to go to specials.
2: Yeah, referred
18: specials.
2: Me to somebody.
18: Yeah. Oh, the thing.
2: And I said, we have to go to dinner. I got to get to know you a little bit. I decided to do something like that. Anyway, 2 o'clock so, hour.
1: Can I ask one? Are you going to wear that bandage out there tonight?
18: I think I should for some sympathy.
1: I don't think you should.
18: Should I pull it off?
1: I don't think you're pulling it off.
18: What if I get a matching red one?
1: I don't think you're pulling it off.
18: Well, I had blood taken. It's not.
2: You know, the pitch wasn't great, but look at him. He gave blood today.
1: You know you're not bleeding right now.
18: This is my flu game tonight, boys.
1: You know you're not bleeding.
2: Profiles in courage. Matt Chernoff throws out the first pitch.
18: You don't know if I pull this off, what could be. She did say you can keep it on for 15 minutes, you know, unless you have low blood cell count.
1: Well, this is you flaunting. This is you doing your thing. You're going to wear your little arm badge.
2: There's no reason for that to still be on.
1: Good God.
18: My appointment was dead.
2: There's no reason for you to be wearing it.
1: I don't know if you know this. I had a colonoscopy. I can't work for the next 3 days.
2: The 2 o'clock hour brought to you by 100%
1: Employee
2: Owned and Operated.
1: Are you up to episode 5 yet? I told you I would listen to episode 5.
18: Episode 4 will be dropping tomorrow. So you're one away.
1: I said once you get to 5, I'll listen to 5.
18: We got very deep in this episode.
1: Oh, I don't want that.
18: Oh,
2: too serious.
18: We did get serious in this one.
2: What did you talk about? Illnesses and
18: No, but we got into separations and divorce and...
1: Oh, that doesn't have to be deep.
18: It was.
1: Oh, God. Yeah. I think you went down the wrong path.
18: And we'll find out.

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9: 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Big week ahead for the Braves and the Falcons. The football team back on the practice field today. As for the quarterbacks, Michael Penix and Tua Tagovailoa still splitting reps with the first team. Reportedly, though, quarterback coach Alex Van Pelt can't say enough good things about rookie Jack Strand. It's not clear which quarterbacks we'll see this for the preseason finale on Friday night. In the meantime, we got business to handle here at Truist Park. Braves finally back for a 7-game homestand. First up, 3-game series with the Dodgers. Bryce Elder on the mound for game one this evening. Your first pitch set for 7:15. It means the Ford Leadoff Show cranks up at 6 o'clock. All right, here on Atlanta's football station, the home of the Braves. 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Hello.
10: 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We watch the quarterback situation again today. Tua, Michael, Tua, Jack Strand. All of it's happening. We watch Braves, Dodgers, series, big, Truist, college football week 0, Saturday. All of it after we get a top story. 47-year-old pastor Justin Buzzard is joining the San Jose City College Jaguars as a defensive end. Buzzard hasn't played a game in 30 years, but says his body is, quote, holding up better than he would have thought, unquote. His teammates have asked for, instead of having his name Buzzard on the back of his jersey, they petitioned for it just to say Unk. That's our top story.
11: He is risen.
10: 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Hi, Heath.
12: Hi, Matt.
10: Hi, radio friend. That's a compliment, by the way. Radio friends, there's a lot of rivalry and there's a lot of dissension. To be a radio friend is a compliment.
12: It's a deep honor. I'll treasure it always.
10: Okay. Can I ask you about something super serious to start the show?
12: I got to admit, I was a little thrown. When you said, hi, Heath, I was expecting some random sound clip from the past. I didn't know we were actually doing a sincere hi, Heath.
10: Yeah, that's the old show.
12: Oh, okay.
10: We moved on. That chapter has been closed.
12: Okay,
13: we're going to throw that one out.
12: I'm still learning how we're doing things.
10: Emotional, close that chapter. I'm moving on to the next one. That's what has to happen. And this isn't the passing of Dolly Parton, which 80 years old. Rest in peace, Dolly. We all love Dolly. Something even more serious. KFC is releasing a new Oreo chicken burger. I'm dead ass serious. The collab features cookie style buns, mashed potatoes covered in crushed Oreo pieces, a fried chicken filet, and this launches starting August 28th in China. What are your thoughts on the
11: proposed KFC new Oreo chicken burger.
12: One, I was never more sure about anything than that if you saw this today, this was coming up on the show.
11: And it would lead off the show.
12: I got to say, look, mashed potatoes in general on a sandwich, I'm not feeling. So mashed potatoes with Oreo, I don't pretend to know why they think China, this is going to hit, but this is one they can keep overseas, I think, for my purposes. I don't think that needs to make it over here.
11: Here's the deal. Because we're always doing too much now. We're having way too much of the fusions. We're combining this, that, and the other. This is merely for idiots like me to read on the radio. This is never coming to America, nor do I really believe it's coming to China. But if you mention it and you put a picture on the internet, we're all going to go, hey, this is something we should bring up to give KFC whatever free advertising they're getting out of this.
12: I wonder how much of it is, you know, Chick-fil-A dropped something this week that's getting a lot of attention. If somebody at the office said, you know what, they're not even going to know if this thing ever got released in China.
11: Bingo.
12: Let's just say we're doing this and see if we can get some run.
11: 100%. We have some congratulations to offer to start the show. Congratulations to Falcons quarterback Tua Tagovailoa and his wife Anna, who have announced they're expecting baby number three. So congratulations to the T's. Congratulations to our friend Brooks Austin, who has inked a big-time deal for a lot of money with On3 starting in this 2026 football season. I'm hearing a lot of digits in this deal.
12: Wait, so is he a friend or radio friend? Because I want to know where I stand here.
11: It's a great question. I'm going to lean towards radio friend, although I have been out with him publicly, so I'd lean towards radio friend and friend. You and I, you don't go out, so you're not a go-out guy. Brooks has been a go-out guy. He lived in my neighborhood, so we, you know, crossed paths.
12: How many times have you invited me to go out?
11: That's a fair point, Heath. But if I did, would you go?
12: I don't go out, says the man who's never invited me to go out.
14: So we don't drink.
12: Wonder why that is, Matt.
11: Well, you could also invite me.
12: I have invited you.
11: Have you?
12: You did not come.
11: Is that true?
12: I have.
11: Where did you invite me?
12: Just one of the times we were doing some stuff, hang out and watch some sports. It wasn't anything elaborate.
11: But in my defense, I love being invited but not going.
14: He backed out on a Green Day concert when we were going to go over there, too.
11: And I love Green Day.
12: And you know who I saw at that concert? Why, I saw Cullen and Gebbie at the concert because I was out.
11: I know. I get it. Wait, first of all, you're getting defensive now. Your tone is going up.
12: Heath doesn't go out, everybody.
11: Wow.
12: Heath never has any fun, unlike Captain Fun over here, Matt Chernoff.
11: I didn't realize this was such a touchy subject.
12: Friends.
11: Oh, all right. We'll make up during the break on this. And congratulations to former Braves legend Tyler Kinley. Found a new home with the Detroit Tigers. Got a major league deal. So a lot of congrats, babies, shows, pitchers, Heath. For going to Green Day, there's a lot of things happening around here. And congratulations to former Falcon linebacker Deion Jones. He's got a new home, too. The Saints traded him to the 49ers for former Georgia running back Zamir White. Do you see what's happening around here? All kinds of good things.
12: I got to say, I would not have thought Deion Jones was going to make a roster this year. And maybe he still won't. I don't know. Because normally if you're in that kind of trade, you weren't going to make the roster you were on.
11: Mm-hmm.
12: But, I would not have bet he would still be hanging around.
11: Did you see who the new quarterback, the starting quarterback, will be at Georgia Southern this year?
12: I did.
11: You guys know this? Max Johnson is still playing college football. The one-time LSU Tiger, Texas A&M quarterback, and North Carolina starting quarterback is now at Georgia Southern. And he's going to try to do some special things for that program who's coming off a bowl game and trying to build off it.
12: What's even more amazing, though, is you just went through his resume.
11: Mm-hmm.
12: He still hasn't caught the other guy who was part of that quarterback battle that year. Remember TJ Finley?
11: That's right.
12: Finley's been to even more schools than Max Johnson. You had LSU people debating which one of these guys is going to be the next star. None of the above was your answer.
11: So Max was the quarterback at LSU during Ed Ogeron's final year there. He was at Jimbo's final year at A&M, Mac Brown's final year at North Carolina, and now he's down at Georgia Southern, so hopefully Max finishes up with a bang down there in Statesboro. All right, coming up, today was a good day for Skip, Pat, and the man Genius to share their thoughts on the Falcons quarterback situation. We'll hear it all next.
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11: The first weekend of football is coming up, which means we're going to watch the games, and then we're going to second guess what's happening, right? We're good at that Monday morning quarterbacking, fourth quarter decisions, choices that didn't work well. 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
9: 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We'll get to the Braves. First, the chaos around college football. The Big Ten was the first conference to take action, announcing earlier today they will take steps to prevent former NFL players from returning to play football in their conference. Reports suggesting the ACC is prepared to do the same. The SEC sent out a strongly worded memo on the subject last night, but no word on any official rule changes. Well, by the way, the season begins in 4 days. In the meantime, we got a busy week of baseball ahead tonight. Nine. First of three games against, well, that's Tech plays in nine games. Football in 4 days. Braves, Dodgers, 7:15 tonight. Thanks, Colin.
22: 2 in the morning, got the fat burger. Even saw the lights of the Goodyear blimp. And it read, Chuck Oliver is a pimp. Today was a good day.
23: That was a good day.
11: Change that one, too. Oh, goodness. Chuck is not part of the program, you know, now, so it's Chernoff and Friends until Kincaid and Chernoff debuts Monday, August 31st, on this very radio frequency and on our 680 The Fan mobile app. And you can watch it just like you're watching us today on the 680 The Fan YouTube channel. Hi to the YTBs. Our friend Heath Klein, part of Chernoff and Friends, pinch hitting with us today. Now, coming up in 10 minutes, we'll talk about the Braves matchup with the Dodgers. We'll hear from Buster only on the Braves' postseason opportunities. Plus, Ian Rappaport weighs in on the Falcons' quarterback battle. We'll hear from the head coach of the Birds and countdown to Friday night's preseason finale. 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
11: I don't know, Heath, if this is good or bad, but the Falcons quarterback drama, if you want to call it that, is fodder for the national media as much as it is for us. Like Dan Orlovsky's tweeting, go get Stetson Bennett, give up a late round pick. Everybody in the national media is like, that quarterback could stick in Atlanta, this one could stick, and then they're giving thoughts on not just the top two, all three of the Falcon quarterbacks. Here's Eric Mangini, the man genius, you'll remember, the former Jets and Lions, or Browns coach, who was on First Things First on FS1, and he still seems to think, even with Penix back, Tua might get the call early.
25: With Penix, as much as he's been cleared, it's like any rehab from injury. It's very different where you're controlling everything and you're able to anticipate reactions versus having to react to live bullets and let your body take over. So with Tua being able to play early, going from Tua to Penix is probably going to be easier, going from Penix to Tua.
11: That might be the case, Heath, but I'm at a point now where if they see enough, and I mean see just enough out of Penix Friday night, I don't think it's impossible that Tua's cut. I wouldn't bet on it, but I don't think it's impossible if Jack Strand shows him enough again on Friday with whatever he does that Cooper Rush is the backup, Jack Strand is the third, and maybe they move on from Tua. Again, I'm not betting on that, but that's not out of the realm now.
12: No, it's not impossible to imagine how they get there, depending on what they've seen from Cooper Rush and how they feel about him. And then, look, also, is there a chance there's somebody else out there that's scraping the bottom enough that somebody would give you a fifth rounder for Tua at the last minute?
11: I'd
12: I'm not saying I
11: one.
12: Expect it, but, I mean, sometimes...
11: Does he have a family member coaching somewhere?
12: Sometimes something weird happens. You never know, injury or something like that, but that might be another thing, conceivably, where you could get off of Tua and get a little... I'm obviously not arguing for big value for Tua,
11: if
12: but
11: Ian Cunningham
12: maybe,
11: could get a sixth or seventh round pick for Tua, you're my exec of the year. That's how unlikely that is. Then there's my friend Pat McAfee, who is the latest to glaze Jack Strand. The Strand stands are getting larger by the day. Pat was there on Saturday in Indianapolis in a suite, like field level, watching the Strand performance, and listen to this glaze.
26: This guy, though, huge. 6'5", 240, undrafted. Went to Minnesota State Moorhead. I'm not talking about Moorhead State University. I'm talking about Minnesota State Moorhead, M-O-O-R-H-E-A-D. He was fourth in the Heisman voting for D2.
27: Mm-hmm. Beast.
26: How's that happen?
27: Sure.
26: I don't know. He's top 10 in passing all the time. Has 126 touchdown passes to his name. I guess there was a bunch of D1 schools that wanted him to transfer. He said, no, I'm not that man.
11: I'm not that man. So Jack Strand is capturing the attention of not just the local media, local fans. The mainstream national media are becoming Jack Strand stands. And it's getting stronger by the day. Then, Heath, there's your radio friend, Skip Bayless. Former FS1 host, ESPN. In a video he put out, was wearing a Shedeur Sanders jersey. And I appreciate that Skip, like most of these other analysts, think the Falcons quarterback room is Ellis Island. And he brings up the idea of the Falcons needing to rescue Shedeur Sanders.
0: I'd love to see Shedeur in Atlanta. Do I think Shedeur Sanders, this coming football season, could win more games than Penix or Tua could win? And you better believe that I do. Shedeur Sanders is better than either quarterback that the Atlanta Falcons have right now that they're trying to decide between.
11: Great job. He not only says it with bass, hits the table. He lands the dismount. He might be right. Who the hell knows?
12: No, we know.
11: But say it with chest.
12: He's wrong.
11: Why?
0: Decide between.
12: Who else has he ridden hard for?
11: You're not wrong.
12: He rode hard for Tebow.
11: You're right. Rode
12: hard for Johnny Football.
11: Stop. What do you know about Tua and Penix that would tell you he's wrong about this?
12: Oh, I'm not saying he's wrong about that.
11: I am
12: saying he's wrong about Shedeur Sanders.
11: Table.
12: And the idea that he would help here. He needs Shedeur Sanders to stay in Cleveland so that he can take his jersey off and pretend to throw it in the trash can for the 93rd.
11: I stopped listening to you because you didn't hit the table.
14: That was a great video when he threw the trash.
11: That was great. He missed. Yeah, it was a bad job with his wife. What's the wife's name we found out last week?
12: Ernestine,
11: right? Yeah. But Skip is a legend in how he does it. Doesn't matter if he's right or wrong. See, you're too caught up with right or wrong. That's your problem. If we're going to be radio friends, you have to stop caring about being right or wrong. You have a good lean on something, you go with it.
12: I have no problem with being wrong. I do have a problem with when you turn yourself into somebody's public biggest fan to the point, it hurts them. He hurt Tebow. All that stuff he did with Tebow and hyping him up on ESPN, that hurt that dude's chances.
11: Thank you.
12: Good job.
11: It's now been 1,324 days. Wow, this number is 1,324 days since anybody around here thought it was a good idea to win a championship.
12: All we want are wins. Just win. Win. Nothing else matters.
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0: doing theme songs from the end of Chuck and Chernoff before Kincaid and Chernoff, which we will debut a new theme song Monday. Our friend Chris Cawley's been in the lab with a pen and a pad, so we'll have that. But in the meantime, what else could make you feel better than hearing the Bayside High theme, Saved by the Bell? It is Chernoff and Friends. Our friend today is Heath Klein, the Heath Bar, kind enough to pinch hit with us until the Braves and Dodgers play game one of their three-game series at Truist Park. 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All right, Heath, let's get right to this. Braves, Dodgers tonight. There's a lot of interesting about this series, and I will start it this way. Braves had a much-needed day off yesterday. If you think about August, everybody describes it as the dog days for a reason. It's hot as hell. Braves just traveled a ton. Minnesota for three, where they got swept. Makeup game in the south side of Chicago. Go to Milwaukee for two. Lose there. Then go to Williamsport and back home. So while the Braves got the night off, the Phillies were in Seattle, and they got boat raced by the Mariners. Cal Raleigh went off. Zach Wheeler got run. And the Braves are 3.5 up now in the Phillies, 4 in the loss column. And I will say this. I don't care who you're playing in August. You go on the West Coast at this point in the year, it's a dangerous place to be. And the Phillies have a 9-game. That was the first of a 9-game West Coast road trip.
1: Yeah, it's a perfect example of how quickly things can turn in baseball, too, because the Mariners had been really bad for a long time. And obviously, nobody been hotter than the Phillies recently. And just like that, over the weekend, the Mariners kind of flipped the switch, playing at home, and now they're cooking. So it can and does change. A guy like Cal Raleigh, who's been horrible all year, suddenly crushing homers left and right. It can change in a hurry. And I'm with you. A day off, coming home, really good timing.
0: But I also will add, I don't get caught up with who you're playing in baseball more. It's about when you're playing them. Because, like, I've seen this narrative, the Braves aren't good against winning teams. Not true. They have a winning record against winning teams. Well, they're not good against playoff teams. Not true. They have a winning record against playoff teams. It's kind of more about when you get somebody. How is their situation from a pitching standpoint, health, and just at that time when you get them? So the Braves and Dodgers is an example. Braves go into this one 4 back of the Dodgers for the number 2 seed. So yes, 2 out of 3 gets you at least in the ballpark. You might need a sweep if you're going to get the number 2 seed, and against the Dodgers, that's not easy. But Heath, here are the numbers, the comp. Braves are now 11-10 in August, even after this struggle. I'll remind you, they're trending towards their fifth winning season so far of this campaign. The only losing season or losing month was June. Now, March was just an itty-bitty, but you get it. Braves are 21-15 since the All-Star break, and at home, they've been awesome, 42-23. Braves, in the last 2 months, are 27-21. I just give you those numbers for a reason, because Braves fans are in panic mode. Oh, they're playing so bad. They haven't been good in months. The Dodgers are 19-15 since the break. I just told you the Braves are 21-15. Dodgers are 11-10 this month. Braves are 11-10 this month. The Dodgers have gone 24-21 in the last 2 months. Braves are 27-21. Perspective, context, it's such a long freaking season that you can do whatever you want to make the numbers sing a song that you want it to sing. The Dodgers, and maybe their fans are as in much of a panic mode as Braves fans are, I don't know, but it's such a long season that, yes, sometimes you're going to go 27-21 or 11-10, and it's okay. Might not look pretty, it's okay.
1: It's just the offense. It sure really is that. If the record was exactly the same and they were losing these games 7-5, I just don't think it would bother people so much.
0: The pitching would have them completely freaked. It absolutely would.
1: They'd be annoyed about it, but I'm telling you, it just, because we saw what happened. I told you, I just 23 broke people's brains, and it's going to take postseason success to ever get them back to believing in anything again, because that team killed it all year. And then when the postseason came, the bats suddenly turned into paper mache.
0: But that's the reminder.
1: And that was the end of it.
0: But that's the reminder, just like 21, that we have no clue what October is going to look like, because it's such a short sample and there's so much short series randomness that I will disagree. If they were losing 7-5, you're not paying attention to Braves Twitter if you think Braves fans wouldn't be in panic mode, because they have freaked the F out every time pitching has come up. When Bryce Elder has one bad start in 7, Alex didn't get his pitching. When Grant Holmes has one bad start in 5, Alex didn't get enough pitching. I don't care how they lose. The panic is going to be there, whether it's 2-1 and the offense is struggling or 7-6 and the pitching has an off day. I only say this because it's such a long season that results right now or what the offense is doing has no bearing on what October is going to look like. As much as people don't want to admit that, you can't tie the two together. We have no idea.
1: See, I disagree, though. I do think that you're right. People always get concerned. Look, this fan base expects to go, okay, allow for a couple of days where you have to, you know, maybe have a bullpen game. So 160-2, not 162-0. That wouldn't be realistic.
0: No,
1: 160-2 seems appropriate for this team.
0: Give them 2 bad Sundays.
1: So we know that that's how a certain segment of this fan base rolls. But I just think if the pitching had an off week or two, mm-hmm. you'd still have people saying, all right, I've seen enough of the pitching to believe they'll come around. The
0: you
1: trouble could,
0: you
1: is,
0: you couldn't be more wrong on
1: with this.
0: This
1: offense, I'm just telling you, the offense, people believe, even if they're hitting well, it's like, oh, that's not who they really are. They're just hot. Mm-hmm. Whenever they're like they were the last week, oh, that's who they really are. That is totally where people's mindset is.
0: I think it's twisted that if when the Braves pitch well, they don't think it's real. They think the numbers are not sustainable. Braves pitching in October will not do this, and they might be right. I guess my point, you brought up 23, the regular season, people were convinced they were going to just steamroll the postseason. But they played a five-game, or in this case, four-game series with the Phillies, where the bats did go silent. And right before that playoff began, Max Fried came up with an injury. Strider was coming off a hamstring or lower body, oblique, whatever it was. And he wasn't able to go at his best, and the pitching wasn't able to cover up for the fact that the offense went quiet. August results have no bearing on what's going to happen in October, good or bad. 21 proved that. 22 and 23 proved that. We can say that's a small sample and anecdotal. You might be right. But October, because the length of the postseason is so random anymore, good luck applying what you're watching now to October.
1: No, I'm with you there. But again, we disagree, but I just think some people could process the idea pitching had a bad 2 weeks easier than they can the hitting has a bad 2 weeks.
0: Speaking of pitching, everybody has now seen the Joe Jimenez Instagram update that Jimenez said he's feeling the best he has now. In a couple of years, he completed his fifth bullpen. He hasn't pitched now in a good long while, but he could start a rehab assignment soon. I'll say this about Jimenez like I would and I did about Schwelly. Sounds great. I'll hope for the best. I have no expectation that Spencer Schwellenbach is going to be a part of this, and I haven't all year. I have no expectation that Joe Jimenez, as much as I feel for him and I'm rooting for him, it's August the 25th. We're at a point now, what you have is what you have, with the exception of I will hold out legitimate hope on Robert Suarez, but every day that goes by, I get less hopeful about him.
1: The fact that it even came up is amazing, though. I mean, in all the conversations we've had all year, I don't think I've heard anybody even mention Joe Jimenez's name as like the 1% chance. So let's say it is a 1% chance. It's honestly better than it was yesterday.
0: It was. There's no doubt about that. So Braves and Dodgers tonight, 7:15. It's a Bryce Elder night. Now, with Bryce, we say this all the time. He could go out and do what he's done in five of his last six, where it's like, oh, that's pretty good. 5 2/3, 6 innings. Great job. Or he could have the blow up start like he had a couple of starts ago where was it against the Mets? I don't remember now who it was against, where he just got blowed up. That could happen because with Bryce, the margin for error seems very small. It's location, it's, you know, defense behind him. It's all the things that he just needs that, not to go perfect, but he doesn't have the same margin for error if he misses many bats. So we'll see what he looks like coming up tonight. I heard Buster Olney on with Domino and Cellini yesterday, and it's always great. Buster's appearance weekly is one of the best baseball segments you will hear anywhere. I would tell you guys to check it out later on the 680 The Fan mobile app and on our website. Buster was asked if he believes the Braves, and this goes back to the offense, can they change their offensive philosophy this late in the season to get ready for the postseason?
2: Not necessarily in a significant way, but I think there are individual hitters who have a history of being more disciplined than what we've seen lately. And Ronald is the biggest example of that. I mean, when Ronald's chase rate is typically in the low 20 percentile, chasing pitches out of the zone, and to see him going in that game last night up markedly, he's one player who can change that.
0: Yeah, I agree with part of what he's saying. You're not going to change who you are. This team is home run reliant. I just watched a Brewer team who's the exact opposite, who moves runners and will bunt occasionally and just does all the little boring ABC things, which in the regular season, I 100% love to watch. I still doubt in the postseason without a 3-run homer somewhere, you can win a bunch of rounds. But what Buster said that I agreed with, your stars do have to play better. Like, we can deep dive all this stuff. Ronald's got to be better. Drake's got to be better. You got to get more results out of Ozzy, who's not been the same Ozzy that he was early in the season. As much as Riley has trended in the right direction, the strikeout number is still big. Your best players have to do more. We can analyze this till we're blue in the face. That's sometimes as simple as it is, and that doesn't happen enough right now.
1: No, and Acuna in particular is the one you just kind of keep thinking, because Riley, at this point, if it gets much better, you'd be pleasantly surprised. You know there's more with Acuna. There's even been times this year where there was more with Acuna, so whatever it is, if he can find that again, that has always been the driver for the Braves offense. When he plays well, the offense looks completely different.
0: They also struggle to do these, again, boring things that when you watch the Brewers do it, Heath, it becomes more glaring. This team just is one of those ruts where they can't move a runner, where they can't make the productive out or get a guy in from third with less than two outs. You know how many times in the last week on the road they had a chance at a crooked inning, a crooked number, and they just leave runners at third constantly? So you can get mad at the construction of the offense, sure. You can get mad at Walt's managing, sure. Your players, who are your star players, less than two outs, Ronnie's got to come through. Drake's got to come through. Ozzie's got to come through. That's, I mean, it's boring and obvious, but that's the root of this. To get back to scoring four and five a game, do those little things, and guess what? All of a sudden, things will feel better.
1: Yeah, you hit it. I mean, the Brewers, in so many ways, are exactly the kind of offense that you want to have, that they don't have a bunch of superstars that are out there just crushing it individually, but as a group, they are so effective. And that's just not what the Braves parts have added up to right now.
0: It'll be a great piece of science to watch in October. Can they be a team? Because I try to rack my brain on teams who don't hit homers to win championships. I'm sure it happens. Seems to be the exception, not the rule. Because you're gonna see six relief pitchers in a game, and four of them are just going to be nasty. That at some point, you got to be able to turn around somebody's 98 to hit a two-run homer in the eighth instead of stringing together three hits to get somebody home late in the playoff game when the tension and the stress, the pressure is through the roof. So we'll see how that works itself out. Game one, Braves Dodgers tonight. You'll get it on the fan mobile app, and the ceremonial first pitch, Heath Klein, is going to be one that a lot of people pay attention to.
3: Atlanta's churn off.
0: I got the tap on the shoulder yesterday to throw out the first pitch. Right away, I said, awesome, cool opportunity. It's my hometown. I've never gotten a chance to do this. This will be fun. Instant regret right after. Instant regret. I must have gotten 20 texts. Hey, awesome, don't bounce it. See, when you start putting that in people's heads, now it becomes a thing. Woke up last night at 4:32 a.m. having a nightmare about bouncing this pitch tonight before the game. To which I have said, and this is just me being, you know, full of bravado and trying to overcompensate, I'll throw it over the backstop more than I'm going to bounce it. Like, I'll end up on SportsCenter tonight, and they're not top tens for hitting somebody in the fourth row rather than bouncing this one. But now it's so much in my head, and I will throw from the rubber, that I am starting to feel some of the nerves.
1: So the YouTube babies can see this. For those of you who are not a YouTube baby, Matt is holding a baseball and has been throughout the show. He is Paul Bird. He is full Paul Bird baseball there at all times, yep. Ready to go.
0: I want to get the feel.
1: You're certainly not going to lack for having worked on your grip today.
0: Do you think I float it like Henry Rowengardner?
4: Floating.
0: Do I come submarine style? Do I slide step from the stretch? Do I really get crazy with a windup? There are a lot of things. Or do I just step and throw? I don't know. There's a lot of things in my mind right now.
1: I want you to do the Pasquale Perez Ephus pitch.
0: Ephus. How much grief will I get for Ephus? Like, I'm watching these position players do it at the end of these games in the eighth and ninth inning. I watch Luke Williams throw some Ephus pitches.
1: But you just say, hey, it's a tribute. It's an honor of a Braves highlight moment with Pasquale Perez.
0: Do you think I can throw a knuckleball, dig my fingernails right into the Phil Negro style, an homage to Phil Negro?
1: That would be a touching tribute.
0: Or what if, hear me out, what if I threw two balls in honor of Dolly Parton? Dolly passed away today at 80 years old.
3: I hate it when people die.
0: Kind of a boob thing. Okay, well, we'll just move on very quickly. 680 game day in the Ford leadoff show. Come your way tonight before first pitch. All right, we're counting down to Friday night's preseason finale with the Falcons and the Dolphins. Kevin Stefanski is, I think he's Matt Ryan's spirit animal. In the way that Kevin, I've heard from folks in Cleveland, will never say anything interesting on purpose. He'll never give you anything. He's going to give you coach speak. Never tip his hand on what he's doing. Which is why we're not going to know his plan until he's ready to share on who's starting Friday, how much time, if any, Penix will get, how he's going to divvy up the snaps, all the things about Tua and Penix that we want to know about. Then there is the, like, Cooper Rush, Jack Strand part of the thing that we'll find out about. Before we hear from Stefanski, let's hear from Ian Rappaport during the Insider Show on NFL Network. He talked about the timeline for the Falcon quarterback plan has changed because Tua has Tua'd.
5: Yeah, it really seemed like the goal of the entire organization was to have Tua be the starting quarterback right away to start the season, let Michael Penix come along slow. Remember, it's still 9 months or so from the ACL tear. Really, you'd like him to be inactive for the first several games and really just take his time and make sure he's fully healthy. Tua's play made that impossible, not just in the preseason game, which we've seen, but sounds like practice as well. All of which is to say, this is Michael Penix's job for the taking.
0: What he said to me tracks and makes perfect sense, that this timeline is quick for Michael Penix. And I kept saying I thought he would be either cleared right at the end of training camp or right before the regular season. I thought he'd be on the PUP list because they didn't want to rush him. This is his third ACL. And I'm going to hope that this is still all the doctors who are clearing him. But because Tua has been so unimpressive, not just in that little stint in the first preseason game, but it must be in practice too, that they're like, all right, Michael, you've been cleared. You're going to ramp up quickly. And because Tua's Tua'd so much, you might have a chance to start when maybe we didn't want to right away.
1: The one thing that we've kind of gotten a vibe from when Penix has talked is this idea that, you know, maybe those first hits are a little bit of a concern. So if you do let him play, even if you don't start him, if you just let him play and he gets over those and he's able to take whatever those first two times are, somebody's down around the leg and say, oh, okay. I've done this before. I can do it again. Yeah. At that point, if he looks like he's got the tools to execute what you want him to do offensively, I think you have to go ahead and just move on. We said it from the beginning. There's no point with Tua. There's never been a point with Tua because even if he plays well, you're not going to want to pay him what you'd have to pay to have him be your starter. And nobody can rationally say you're getting 17 games of a healthy and effective Tua.
0: Well, you're not
1: going to
0: get.
1: Can't happen.
0: You're not going to get healthy out of either Tua or Penix. I'm convinced of that. But I'll save you some consternation. There's no chance that Tua would be good enough for anybody to pay him. The Falcons have been the home of the bridge quarterback since Matt Ryan left. Mariota bridge. They hoped for more of a Ritter bridge. They had some Taylor Heineke for a moment. The Kirk Cousins, all the quarterback nonsense that they've had. Here's the worst case scenario for Friday. Penix comes out and doesn't look good. He doesn't come out and look good. And either Tua does look decent enough or, I don't know, he sucks too. I don't know what they do. And I'm not saying you don't start Penix even if the numbers aren't great if he's healthy. But, like, if he doesn't look comfortable, he looks jumpy in the pocket or, to your point, doesn't look like he wants to get hit right now, now you're in some quicksand. Because you don't want to play Tua and you might be forced to.
1: You don't want to, but you can say, okay, we're going to give Michael more time. We were prepared originally, not knowing how long it would take to heal him, and give him 4 weeks, 6 weeks, whatever. You can at least buy yourself time if he doesn't look comfortable. But if he does, then you really can't justify not moving forward.
0: Here is Kevin Stefanski, who was asked by our guy, Josh Kendall. Josh is going to join us in a little more than an hour. He asked KFan the $64 million question about Michael Penix.
4: Given the timeline that we're in now, is it realistic that he could start week one? I'm not saying you made a decision yet, but could that happen?
6: Sure. I can't speculate on those type of things. I want to really stay today with Mike and see how he does in practice. That's where I'll keep my focus.
0: Breaking news. Yes, you can speculate. You're the one guy who can. You're the head coach. We're not going to hold you to it. You can speculate. Hey, we'll see how it goes. If he plays well, we'll lean towards that. But we'll have to wait and see how he does. He's like, yeah, I'm going to keep my feet where they are right now. He's in his like shoes, and his like shoes right now are August 25th.
1: Yeah, you're not under oath. You are, in fact, allowed to share whatever you'd like. But nobody would have expected anything different. And honestly, until we see Penix on the field, he can.
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0: We'll take your worst idea answers today at the Harrah's Cherokee Casino's Twitter feed. So we want to know who told the Braves no before I was asked to throw out the first pitch tonight.
9: Hey, Chernoff knows.
0: Who turned it down? Now, I said there was a client, probably like a Georgia Power or like, you know, one of their clients, but I'll even go a little off the beaten path. They were going to bring former great Zane Smith and those two front teeth back to throw out the first pitch tonight. And Zane had a last minute change. So they're like, go get the sports guy across the street. That's my prediction.
1: I'm going Kelly Kroll.
0: Oh, Kelly turned it down?
1: I'm thinking, you know, she's got stuff to get ready for. Big new future. So
10: Kelly, sweetheart.
1: Didn't have a chance to swing by and do this tonight at the park.
0: Did you guys hear the Kelly Kroll announcement? She's leaving us to go to New Orleans to work for the Pelicans and the Saints.
11: I don't know how that wasn't the big take.
0: I don't know. I heard it last night. It was a wonderful goodbye from Kel. Really was. I thought it was beautiful. And Buck sat it out, which that was the biggest upset of them all. DT, who was asked to throw out the first pitch before me tonight?
12: See what you did there. Yeah, I heard it was a long list. Bert, Steve, and or Vicky, all 12 members of the locker room. They went through everybody. Landed on old Chernoff.
0: All the locker room. Hudson said no. Joe Hamm. Just anybody from the past, yeah. Gabby, who did the Braves get a no from before offering
13: Seacrest.
0: Me the chance?
13: It was Seacrest.
0: Seacrest out?
13: 100%.
0: Oh, that's probably
13: he
0: true.
13: He could never get out of the shadow.
0: No, that's whatever. I bet Seacrest would bounce it. Cullen, who did the Braves get a no from?
9: I think Chuck's sweetheart, Jared Kelnick, wasn't available, unfortunately.
0: No, I think he is available. That would be the, like, if Jared's like, I got a game tonight. Is he in somebody's system right now? That would be the only reason. So you guys will answer the question, who told the Braves no before I got the opportunity to throw out the first pitch? You'll send that to the Harris Cherokee Casino's Twitter feed. All right, coming up, I am 100% here for a 2008 type of Falcon surprise, which is not completely impossible. I'll tell you why next.
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25: 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Here come the Dodgers, but we got to start with the injury news from the NFL. Giants receiver Calvin Austin started off practice today with what's described as a, quote, serious knee injury. And Bengals wideout Jamar Chase just left with what also looked like a knee injury. Does not appear to be as serious, but certainly some concern for Cincinnati as the season nears. Locally, Michael Penix, Tua Tagovailoa, still splitting first team reps for the Falcons. Tonight, we got the Braves taking on the Los Angeles Dodgers. Game one of three set for 7:15. You'll hear it right here on Atlanta's football station and the home of the Braves. 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
0: I did say, though, yesterday, because everybody's like, don't bounce it. I don't think I should wind up. Do I go from the stretch, kind of look over the shoulder to see like a faux runner at first? Do I float it like Henry Rowengartner?
26: Hold it.
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0: tell you, too, what's adding to, again, my consternation on this is everybody's got something to say, right? I'm hearing from, like, clients of the radio station. Our friend Candace from Exovations texted me earlier, and at first I thought, well, she's being sincere. Her just throwing out the first pitch, make it a good one. Followed up, I have a tip for you, don't F it up. Like, I mean, that's not helpful. Like, again, everybody's rooting against me, which adds to the pressure about this tonight. But I'm like Warren in Something About Mary with my baseball, and I'm holding on to this all day, so I have a good grip. At least, if nothing else, I feel good about the grip heading into this ceremonial first pitch tonight before the Braves and the Dodgers play game one here on the Fan mobile app. You can watch us on our 680 The Fan YouTube channel. Our friend Heath Klein is in with us today. 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All right, coming up, Georgia is going to have to pick between family and money. And we all know what that usually means. We'll get to that coming up in just a couple of moments. Why wouldn't you even play it for me? I'm waiting for it.
1: We're done with that.
0: No, we're never done with family or money.
1: Oh, we're done.
0: Let me say something to you. I'll be like Buck. You press the buttons. Okay? When I call for family or money, we play family or money.
1: Punch the buttons.
0: That's right. We'll get to that coming up in a moment. But first, Heath, I think I've been pretty clear that I don't have the highest expectation for this Falcons season. Like, it could very easily be 4 or 5 wins if things go off the rails early. This schedule in the first 8 or 9 games is rough. That being said, it has happened before in the history of sports and in the Falcons' history where when you least expect it, they give you a season. Now, when you have expectations for them, that's when you can get punched right in the stomach. There are two seasons that always come to mind, and I will not even reference 2016 because that's not fair. They had Matt Ryan, who went on to become an MVP that season. While he had never played to that level, he'd always been very good. So you put Ryan's best with Shanny and that offense, and that thing went on a magic carpet ride. But I will compare 2008. 2008 was a rookie Matt Ryan who the Falcons very clearly were kind of working around, babysitting him. Didn't put too much on him. They had just signed Michael Turner. Turner went off for a 6th season. I want to say rushed for like 1,800.

0: the Falcons very clearly were kind of working around, babysitting him. Didn't put too much on him. They had just signed Michael Turner. Turner went off for a sixth season. I want to say rushed for like 1,800 yards. He was unbelievable. They didn't even have a defense that was very good, but they were opportunistic. And I'll tell you the biggest part of this. Mike Smith's teams never beat themselves. They played a bunch of close games. It would happen almost every week where it's like two passes from Matt Ryan and they'd be in field goal range and they'd kick a game winner and try to win, you know, 23-20. There is a path to doing that for a lot of teams, even a team with this many questions. Would I ever count on that? No. But that 2008 team is kind of proof of concept that if you're really well coached, you play a lot of close games, you win a good number of them, you lean on your run game, you do have the best running back in football, there is a path to at least hanging around and being in contention. So am I thinking that's going to happen? No. But am I hopeful? Yeah, that would be the season that I would point to and say, can you have that kind of surprising year?
1: And you've got one thing that helps you in particular, which is that you are in a division where nobody is established as anything for sure. You've got a Tampa Bay situation with a quarterback who is playing for a contract. Will that help him and motivate him, or will that distract him and hurt him? Who could say? You got a New Orleans team that's convinced they've got their quarterback, but their quarterback is a guy who never stayed healthy in college and only played half the season last year. We sure Tyler Shuck, even if he is a good player, is a guy who can give you 17 games in the NFL. That's not proven by a long shot right now. The Panthers, much tougher schedule this year, already some key injuries for them. So you don't necessarily have to be extraordinary to make a move up in a hurry. And we do know this, Stefanski, you look at this track record, it's a very unusual track record for a head coach. But when he's had his big success, when he's been coach of the year, it's been with the kind of season you're talking about, right? The season nobody saw coming with a guy like Joe Flacco, of all people, leading them to the playoffs. So there is at least something to point to say, yeah,
0: there is.
1: I could.
0: From Cleveland fans, and I don't know if they're just, you know, completely, like most fan bases, over a certain coach when he gets fired. He was never described as a very good game manager, CEO, head coach. He was decent enough those 2 years they made the playoffs as the play caller, or at least one of the 2 years. So I'm going to hope that just a upgrade over Raheem, having somebody else not named Raheem here, is going to be better. Like, it's going to be hard for Stefanski not to be a major upgrade over the Raheem Morris experience, which in game was just a colossal nightmare, from timeouts to game management to all the things that they did that made you scratch your head at the end of halves. Or we used to joke, he took three timeouts with him into a half. He ended a game with multiple timeouts. Like, there are so many times we did that, that as long as Stefanski is not just completely devoid of any kind of feeling on the sideline, that should be an upgrade. Is that enough to get you to where I'm talking about and where you're kind of mentioning? Probably not. But again, the NFL has shown you with numerous examples, these type of years, these type of seasons happen routinely.
1: No, and you have a few guys who are elite performers, so there's always a chance you could just win some games by virtue of that, especially Bijan, just a guy that might be able to give you something. And look, I am so interested to see what Kyle Pitts is this year, Matt, because we've all talked about the flaws and the way that they've used him, but also issues he's had, maybe not engaged because he didn't have a quarterback that he felt like would get him the ball, and so he just sort of tuned out on seasons. This is a coach who knows how to get the ball to tight ends. So are we going to get the Tampa Bay version of Kyle Pitts instead of twice a year, even eight times a year? What a difference would that make if you did? And it's there. We know it's there. Can he bring it out of him?
0: All right. Friday is going to be a busy show. It's going to be a fun show, and it's going to be a chance for you guys to come out and watch the show that we call Chernoff and Friends.
1: Indeed it is, because the Fan returns to Moondog Pub and Grub this Friday. 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
0: Heath, we know that college football has become the NFL 2.0, and they're grabbing money wherever they can. Which is so interesting, because that was the sport that held on to its tradition and its history, as well as any sport out there, for the longest time. That any change in somebody's uniform, schedule, opponent, like, the masses would scream bloody murder. They didn't like it. Which brings me to what is going to happen at Georgia at some point. I was thinking to myself the other day, and I said, self, Georgia at some point, when Kirby Smart is either in retirement or near retirement, they're going to have to figure out what they're going to name after him. Right. We all agree that when you win back-to-back natties, you have this elite run. You are now the greatest head coach in Georgia history. Right. We can all agree on that, that you're going to have to decide what you're going to name after Kirby Smart. But we already have Vince Dooley Field at Sanford Stadium.

0: So are we doing Dooley Smart Field at Sanford Stadium? Are we doing Dooley Field at Smart Sanford Stadium? Do you know what Sanford, do you know the history of Sanford?
1: Off the top of my head, I don't.
0: See, I don't think a lot of people do. And that's not, you know, I looked it up. I've lived here all my life. I didn't know. So Sanford Stadium was named after Dr. Stedman Vincent Sanford. He was an English professor at Georgia who founded the journalism school, later became the dean, then the university president, chancellor of the university system of Georgia. He campaigned heavily for the construction of an on-campus football venue, which opened in 1929. So his impact was huge. But you and I know this. We're pretty quick to remove names that have historical references from stadiums and quickly put a new sponsor on the stadium. And I have to imagine at some point when you run out of other things to put names on, that Sanford Stadium will have a sponsor. I don't know what, like Hyundai Field at Bobby Dodd Stadium is what Georgia Tech has gone with. We've seen new stadiums built in a lot of places that just have the sponsor name. So Heath, my question when I say they have to choose between family and money, Kirby's name is going to have to be on something, but he doesn't pay the bills once he's gone. His name will not give them cash for a sponsorship, an endorsement, a title sponsor on a building. So what do you think they're going to do to honor Kirby, but yet get the dollars they're going to so want here in the years ahead?
1: Stegman can't hold on forever, right? I mean, I know they put money into it to keep it up. It's not his sport, but could you name the basketball arena after Kirby? You can't name the court after Kirby. That would be ridiculous. Yeah, but could you name the arena after Kirby?
0: That seems wonky. He's not. That's not his sport.
1: Well, the other thing, too, is, look, do we have any idea, and maybe we don't, are there Sanford people who have descended from him that are still associated with the university and around? Because we have seen this at some places where they have just gone ahead and taken that former professor or whoever, academic, taken their name off the stadium at some point. Just, hey, they're no longer someone that people are familiar with, appreciate their contributions, but we're gonna honor somebody or some check, as you correctly point out, that's more recent than that.
0: Could
1: so if there's
0: Bryant?
1: Not a Sanford-like group of relatives who's going to object, that could be an option.
0: Could you use Bryant Denny as your kind of point to like what Alabama did? We're going to put Bear's name on something that we're going to combine and we're going to do it that way. I don't know. All I know is you're going to have to honor Kirby because he's deserved it. To have this elite status and the two titles and completely transform what Georgia went from very good to elite. So he's going to get it. But I'll give you an example next to us. I grew up with Atlanta Fulton County Stadium. It's almost like we didn't know better with these old stadiums. There was Jack Murphy Stadium, was like, I think, a sports writer in San Diego that they gave him the title. There was like 15 other parks that had just either names or were just like Memorial Stadium. The Braves then moved to Turner Field and their ultimate honor was, Ted, we're naming this after you. They moved here and they went, Ted, thank you for your service. SunTrust and Truist now become the name. And I don't blame them because the price of doing business has gone up so much. So it's a needle you have to thread the right way because you do have to honor Kirby. But I'm going to be so fascinated with how they have Coca-Cola Sanford Stadium at Kirby Dooley Field or Smart Dooley Field. They're going to do it at some point. They're going to have to.
1: Do you have to do it with a naming, or could you do it with a statue, for example? Because, I mean, has Bama's put Saban? I don't think Bama's got Saban's
0: name.
1: They
0: haven't
1: yet.
0: I'm sure they will, though. They have to, right?
1: Well, but, I mean, you've already got Bryant Denny, so you can't make a Bryant Denny Saban. I would think there's be a limit as to how many hyphens you could put on it.
0: Do they have a field name?
1: I think they do.
0: Do they? See, I don't know that. Because I would think Nick Saban Field would be easy, like Coach K Court.
1: But like Auburn, for example, I don't, you know, I think it took like Pat Dye Field, I think, over there. Like there's... If they have another coach that turns into a superstar, like they don't have another obvious place to put somebody.
0: It's a good problem to have.
1: So, yeah. So, I mean, you can eventually maybe you just put up the statue, and that's what you do, is that you just have a tribute to him outside the stadium for everybody to come and
0: it could be. And maybe I'll make name a road after him, do a statue. You could do all those things. He has passed Vince Dooley, right? I mean, Vince was there 25 years, won his championship, do the comparison of SEC titles. It doesn't mean you're right. Doesn't mean you have to keep doing the same thing. But it's hard not to have Kirby's name. As we go further along in this, when he's retired and you're like, who is the greatest coach in Georgia history? It's going to be Kirby Smart. So maybe there's Kirby Drive or Kirby Way or Championship Way or something you could end up doing. But again, it's a good problem to have for Georgia. Speaking of problems, we call our countdown to the college football season 99 problems. And we are now inside the top 10. 10 days, less than 10 to go. We're down to day
2: 9.
0: Heath has got item 9 coming up. Tease us.
1: A remarkable admission by a Big Ten football coach as we go into 2026.
0: And how it affects Kirby Smart. Next.
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16: 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Ready to bring on the Dodgers. First, though, the news from college football today. The Big Ten officially announcing earlier today they will take steps to prevent former NFL players from returning to play football in their conference. Other conferences already suggesting that more litigation could follow. Worth noting that Kirby Smart says the University of Georgia is not currently pursuing any players on NFL rosters. Week zero is 4 days away. But first, we got Braves baseball finally back at Truist Park after that awkward road trip. Homestand begins tonight. The first of three games hosting the L.A. Dodgers. Bryce Elder gets the ball for your Atlanta Braves at 7:15. You'll hear it right here on the College Football Voice of the South and the home of the Braves. 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
1: That would be a touching tribute.
0: Or what if, hear me out, what if I threw two balls in honor of Dolly Parton? Dolly passed away today at 80 years old.
17: What an idiot.
18: Shut your mouth! Working
0: 9 to 5. Maybe I should have workshopped it a little bit more. Maybe this beach balls kind of thing. Rest in peace to Dolly. God, everybody loved Dolly. So lovable. Chuck and... Oh, I almost did it! I almost did it! Ah! Chernoff and Friends. We lead up to Monday with Kincaid and Friends. Kincaid and Chernoff. We know it's going to happen. I'm going to screw it up and say it. You say something for 20-plus years, guess what? It's going to happen.
1: Go ahead and throw it like a radio career reference while you're at it.
0: Well-timed by both of you guys. All right, Cullen, you go, and then Heath, you go. Friends right there talking over Friends is not good. No, Heath, you go again.
1: I think you should, go radio career in there, too. Just if you do it, just lean right on in and say, and you're on...
0: I never did that one. I never once over here mentioned the wrong station, but this is just so second nature. Like, I'll be at home talking to my kids. I'm like, let's go grab dinner. It's Chuck and Chernoff. And they're looking at me like, why? Because I just reset all the time. You just get used to it. So it'll happen. Get used to that. Heath is our friend today. Heath Klein, the Heath Bar, is in with us until the Braves and the Dodgers play game one of their 3-game series. You'll get that tonight on The Fan at 7:15 and on our 680 The Fan mobile app. Braves lineup is out. I kind of wondered if they were going to go with Michael Harris leading off again tonight, but Drake Baldwin gets the assignment with Ronald batting second. Olsen Dubon getting cleanup, which kind of makes some sense with the quality ABs he'll give you with runners on base. Harris fifth, Ozzie, then Yaz, Riles, and Sean Murphy again behind the plate. So
3: I think they're going to like go a little bit left and right with this, but it seems more and more you're going to get some more Drake DHing Sean behind the plate because the pitching is just better with Sean behind the plate. Now Doobie at short, not all the time, but I think most of the time leading up to the postseason seems to be the strategy. Heath, I'm going to introduce you to, I think, maybe the best nickname, not only this year in college football, it might be a top five college football nickname of all time. 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
17: 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I got 99 problems. College ball ain't one.
3: Yeah, Heath.
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1: So we had a pretty amazing announcement from college football this week. And look, there's a lot of reasons why teams change schemes. Sometimes you just, the last one wasn't working as well as you wanted. Sometimes you just feel like you need a little change of pace. There's a coach you just like better than the guy you have. That's what we saw at Texas, where it's not that Pete Kwiatkowski was bad. Just Steve Sarkisian said, I want to be more aggressive. I'm bringing in Will Muschamp. But I don't think that I would have ever believed we would hear a Big Ten coach acknowledge the reason he's changed his defense is because he couldn't afford to run the old defense. And that's what Brett Bielema put out into the world. 3-3-5 defense that Bielema wanted to run, he said he cannot afford the type of player he needs at defensive tackle in the 3-3-5 scheme. So they had to change. They can't run it the way that he wanted to run it. So they hired Bobby Hawk, the former Montana coach, comes in to be the new defensive coordinator. They're going to switch their scheme to try and be unexpectedly disruptive. Because we're talking about a school, again, that is right now at the most consistent, sustained period of success it has had in decades. And with Big Ten money. Big Ten supposedly has money coming out their ears compared to everybody, even the SEC, right? And yet he's saying, by the time I short up my offensive line, I can't afford to pay my defensive line at the rate I need to get these kind of guys. If that's something that's true for Brett Bielema, the difference between Bielema and other coaches is that Bielema is a guy who talks a lot. He's maybe one of the five most chatty coaches out there in college football, maybe even top three. How many coaches have had to do this kind of thing, and they're not going to tell their fans, hey, you think this scheme switch is stupid? Well, we couldn't afford the other scheme. It's a wild world where a coach is saying publicly, yeah, I can't afford to run the defense I want to, and especially one in the Big Ten.
19: Sitting in the crowd and the blood starts pumping out on the field. The players start jumping with folks like me out here waiting 9 more days.

0: wish we planned that. Tell me that's not a little eerie. Pour one out for Dolly. Dolly Parton passed away at 80. It just so happened, it happens when we have 9 days till the beginning of college football, working 9 to 5.
1: You did this, Cohen. You did this.
0: Oh, no, we didn't do this. There are higher powers at work here, Heath. Higher powers. Do you know the name of Keldrick Luster? Does that mean anything to you?
1: It does. It's a delightful name.
0: So Keldrick Luster, for those who don't know, played quarterback at Texas State a year ago. That doesn't really move you, right? Well, Keldrick Luster is now transferred to Ball State, which, again, in this day and age of transfer portal, not a big story. Keldrick Luster's story is not transferring from Texas State to Ball State. He has now been named QB1 at Ball State. What the interesting part of Keldrick Luster is his size. He's listed at 5'10", 250 girthy pounds. Again, he's the starting quarterback, 5'10", 250. Well, our friend Mike Golic Jr. took note of this girthy size of Keldrick Luster and tweeted out a picture with the nickname Beef Throganoff. That very clearly is the best nickname in college football today. It might be a top fiver of all time. I don't know if we're going to start doing Hefty Lefty or what were some of the other for Jared Lorenzen. Like, we had a couple of other fat jokes that were just mentioned.
2: Pillsbury Throwboy.
0: That's a great one, right? And speaking of RIP, right, to Jared Lorenzen, that's a great one, too. So I don't know some of the other great nicknames off the top of my head. Beef Throganoff, it's going to be hard to top that one for 2026 nicknames in college football.
1: Yeah, I don't know how good he'll be at Ball State, but if he does anything, if he gives the internet anything to work with, he's going to be a absolute cult sensation. Probably make some NIL out of this, too.
0: And if I know the internet, they're already on to 3 or 4 other nicknames. Like, I've had several of you guys reach out to me trying to come up with a nickname for Jack Strand, and I'm all about the idea of it. And I've given nicknames to lesser players before, right? But I can't come up with something. I've already heard Strand Stands. I've already heard that one. There's 2 or 3 that are making their rounds on Jack Strand. If he makes the team, we'll lean into it. I just think if he's there on September 13th, fine. We're good with that. But we have to wait until then. But Beef Throganoff is just special. That's a good job. I don't know if that was all Golic Jr. himself or, somebody else gave that to him, but he's going to get all the credit for it, and it's richly deserved. All right, coming up, we've got Braves fans out here already using the C word. The cock. Finish it. I don't think you can. You're lucky Chuck's still not here. That's all I'm going to tell you. We've got Braves fans out here using the C word, which needs to be addressed. So we will next.
3: Commander.
0: Thank you.
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0: We've got some problems that we need to address. Chernoff and Friends, starting Monday, Kincaid and Chernoff will debut here on The Fan at 2 o'clock on The Fan mobile app. You can watch us on the 680 The Fan YouTube channel. Our friend today is Heath Klein, the Heath Bar, with us until the Braves and the Dodgers play game one of their three-game series. I got roped into throwing out the first pitch tonight. By roped, I said I would. They came to me and they said, hey, would you throw out the first pitch? And I said, yes. So during the break, I wanted to map out 60 feet 6 inches here in the studio. And spoiler, it's a lot further than you think. And I opened my mouth and said, yeah, I'm going to throw from the rubber. But what if I make a quick addendum? What if I'm on the lip of the mound? I've never been a fan of rubber anyway. So instead, Heath, is that okay if I throw it from the lip of the mound? And all I'm going to get, I was doing too much out there. I was kind of in the stretch. I was a little bit too much leg that I think we need to focus on accuracy tonight. Just throw it right to the mitt, right to the glove. You won't have a catch, Dad, instead of worrying about anything else that I just need to focus on that. So how much grief will I get if I don't throw from the rubber?
1: Well, who are you talking about giving you grief?
0: Everybody,
1: are you about
0: listeners, our coworkers.
1: Online? You're talking about coworkers, because you know if you're not Cy Young, you're going to get grief here.
0: Like,
1: there's
0: grief
1: nothing
0: no matter what
1: you can do short of be perfect that's going to keep you from getting grief here.
0: And the content is better if I bounce it or if I hit it, you know, 7 feet up the screen behind the catcher, if I happen to hit blooper. Like, it's just better in any of those scenarios for the content.
1: And see, you're leaning into it because you're more concerned about you don't want to look bad.
0: Right.
1: Whereas I would argue if you kind of ham it up, if you intentionally try to be a goofball and the outcome is goofball, then you can always fall back on, hey, I'm trying to give the people a show.
0: Okay.
1: I'm trying to have some fun here.
0: Do a wind-up kind of thing?
1: I'm not trying to be, because like, wait, you have never built your brand on, I'm Johnny Jock, I'm Matt Chernoff, the tough guy. That's never been your brand.
0: I'm a professional pickleball player.
1: So if you say, I'm going to go out there, I'm going to be a little bit of a goof, have a little fun.
0: Okay.
1: Oh, no, it didn't make it to the mound. Oh, well, sorry that I wasn't Mr. Baseball Hardo trying to be a perfect pitcher here.
0: What if I do the bit of the Met guy? What's that Met guy who jumps after he throws a pitch? What's that dude's name?
10: Rosenbagger.
0: No, not Henry Rowengardner.
10: Raffenbusser.
0: Who's the guy? Jan or Van or Jan? The guy from the Mets who jumps up. What if I ham that up that way? Or somebody said do Al Roboski, the mad Hungarian, which I think we'll lose people because that's like 35, 40 years ago.
1: Yeah, that's like before TBS. I'm not sure that's the way to go.
0: So maybe there's something we can do on the mound. I was thinking to go submarine, but the ball will end up in the dugout.
1: Yeah,
0: I will
1: go Savannah Bananas like full flip before the pitch. That'd be impressive.
0: There's a chance if I go submarine, I'll hit Walt Weiss. So we just got to be careful. And I don't want to offend anybody by hurting the mound. And then Bryce has to get up there. And if he has a bad first inning, I get blamed for that. Yeah, it's a lot of things going through my head right now. I had instant regret after saying yes to this. But we're going to do it now. We're invested. 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All right, coming up, there is one Falcon that we still don't know much about. And he's going to have a massive impact on what this team does in 2026. We'll talk about that coming up in a couple of moments. But first, Heath, I want to address something from Braves fans. Wait a minute. Like the Tonight Show in the 70s, when Don Rickles would do a walk-on, we have a major celebrity donning these doors.
11: Do I wish I was as funny as Don Rickles? They show up in my algorithm all the time, and I watch those clips.
0: He would be canceled for everything.
11: That's right.
0: Hilarious.
11: He's the best.
0: That what tones this guy has.
11: Well.
0: Here it is. There it is. From Hollywood. Our friend CJ Nikowski from Braves Vision is here, and I have a feeling I know why you're here.
11: Just to say hi and see how everybody's doing and congratulate you guys on kind of the changes. It's very exciting times right now to have Kincaid back, and just wanted to say
0: is that it?
11: Yeah, that was it.
0: Is there anything happening tonight before the game that you're...
11: What they said was, hey, would you mind popping in and kind of giving some advice? I said, actually, I prefer not to. And the reason I prefer not to is I would love to see you botch this. So then we can just give you a bunch of crap about how terrible your first pitch was, like we often do with Bradford pitches of people that we love.
0: Hey, take a look at me. Tell me what you think here. Heath, carry this while the folks on YouTube watch. Tell me what you see here.
11: All right.
1: So Matt is, of course, standing up. He's looking from the stretch here. He's thinking about doing a wind-up.
11: Yeah.
1: There's a really good chance you're going to take out a camera if he actually does the full motion.
11: Okay.
0: Release point, what do you think?
11: Elbow looks a little bit low.
0: Does it?
11: I mean, when's the last time you threw a baseball?
0: It's been a minute.
11: Okay, so I will tell you, even as a guy who was fortunate to play for a long time, you lose it fast.
0: Okay.
11: And I know I have a tear in my rotator cuff, and I'll play catch with my son, who, shout out to him, is a freshman over at Tech and playing there this year and going through those first couple of weeks, which are fun. Thank you. Appreciate it. Excited for him and just embarrass him a little bit more and add a little extra pressure. I would be able to get to about 100 feet. My arm would just shut down. Yeah. I could not throw the ball any further. And I did this for a living for a long time.
0: We just stood in the hallway, and 60 feet, 6 inches is a hell of a lot longer than it looks.
11: Yes. And so I'm proud of you that you're going to go from the pitching rubber. That's the right way to do it.
0: But you think I can't now abandon that and
11: just
0: go from the lip of the mound?
11: I would set your sights high on where you're going to aim it.
0: Okay.
11: You don't know who's catching it.
0: I have no
11: idea.
0: Will you do it?
11: I will be very busy at that time. That's what, sick? What time they tell you throwing your pitch, actually?
0: I get brought down to the field at 6:45.
11: Yeah, we do our live open at 7.
0: Oh, wow, that was a flex.
11: Yeah, so that's, we tape on the road, but yeah, live open. I can't be there to catch you. Plus, you'd rather have somebody in uniform. It'll feel a little more real for you. And plus, I'd be concerned if I went down, if I'd actually ever get back up. So I would just say set your sights a little bit higher. Wherever you think you're looking, add about 3 feet higher than that. If you launch it, so be it.
0: Well, that's what I said, CJ, that if I'm not bouncing this mother.
11: Yeah.
0: Like, I'll hit the ball. I'll hit you up in the booth before I'm going to bounce this tonight.
11: Yeah, I think that's the way to do it. We know you're not going to be as bad as 50 Cent, right? That's kind of the bottom. Right, and then the top is some of these folks that just come out and fire strikes, but just aim high. I would say just go high.
0: Is there a chance if this goes really poorly that Braves Vision will at some point show this?
11: 100%. I mean,
0: great.
11: This is all in the family, so
0: that's
11: awesome.
0: Is there a chance?
1: How many times do you think you'll show it? Could it be like coming back from every break? Or
11: it all depends. Well, we run into jams here because this is a highly sold show, as you guys are aware of certain things like that, so we get a little busy,
0: sure,
11: especially when the Dodgers are in town, but we'll find
0: Nikowski's
11: a way.
0: CJ salary is not going to pay itself.
11: Yeah, that's right. We'll figure out a way for sure.
0: All right.
11: And then we put it in the can. We keep it whenever.
0: Riddle me this. If I throw a strike, it doesn't get any airtime.
11: Not necessarily true.
0: Hmm.
11: No. I mean, that would be really impressive, I think.
0: What do you think the chances are that I actually... Because I'm worried more about, like I said, I'm not going to put as much on it. Because, I mean, if I showed off the arm, that would be impressive. But I'm not going to do that as much just in lieu of the Yeah, the accuracy taken.
11: Sure. You don't want to overthrow. You don't want to spike. You don't want to go wide left to right.
0: I want location.
11: Yeah, tunnel vision is going to be really important, right? Just thinking about almost like you're in a narrow hallway that's 2 feet wide. Mm-hmm. Tell yourself that. Aim a little high. You should be in good shape.
0: What was the line from Kevin Costner in For Love of the Game where he has all the crowd noise go away? I'm going to have to do what he said, some of the mechanism. I'm going to have to do something there, too, because there's going to be a big crowd tonight, which adds to the consternation.
11: Good crowd. It's going to be loud. A lot going on, obviously, in this series. So
0: I'm not.
11: Just focus. I did not see that entire movie, believe it or not.
0: It was schmaltzy, but it was fine. Costner was good.
11: My college roommate played third for the Tigers in that one.
0: Did he really?
11: Yeah, St. John's. Yeah.
0: Okay.
11: So
0: have you ever been offered any of those cameos in these sports movies?
11: So I have a couple of credits. I was in the movie 42. Did you see 42?
0: I did not.
11: Okay, so when you watch 42, there's a scene that gets really sideways and the language is awful, where our manager, Ben Chapman, who was the real manager, I played Dutch Leonard, and I'm on the mound. I face him three times in the game. But the first time when he comes to the plate, our manager is just saying the worst things you could say to a human being in that moment. I'm there. I'm the pitcher on the mound at the time. So it was fun. We did it up in Chattanooga. I totally stepped in it. It wasn't like something I was looking to do and got really, really lucky.
0: Did you get your sack?
11: I did, but you know, I don't even pay the dues anymore. It's not worth it. Well, the upside to paying the dues was that you would get like the DVDs to vote on, but who cares? You know, who has you don't need DVDs.
0: Do you have any other want to do any other pictures?
11: No, I'm done. It was a one and done for me with Harrison Ford, which was awesome. Okay. It was super fun to do that. And then I actually served. Do you remember the show? It was probably don't. It was a show called Pitch, which was supposed to be the first woman in baseball.
0: I remember on Fox.
11: Okay, yeah.
0: It had about a season.
11: I was working out there at the time for FS1 when they had a baseball show, and Eric Shanks, who's the big dog over there at Fox, recommended me to the producers. I ended up being a script consultant for them, which was the best job I have ever had in my life.
0: I didn't know you had all these bona fides. By the way, Mark Paul Gosselaar was in that show from Saved by the Bell.
11: I still got his number in my cell phone. I know. Listen, man, that's my guy. I'm saying my guy. That's the most famous guy I have on my phone that's not a baseball player. Mm-hmm. I actually shot a scene with him. We had a couple of cameos in there, which was a lot of fun.
0: I'm learning so much about you.
11: Meet Dontrelle Willis, Chris Myers, whom I love, and Mark Paul Gosselaar as well. So
1: that's very smart that you said that, because otherwise he'd totally be asking you for numbers immediately. So you headed it off at the pass. I don't know if it's even true or not. It was smart regardless.
11: Yeah.
1: I don't know if the truck has access to like White Sox video.
11: Uh-huh.
1: I was just thinking about this. Earlier this year when the Pope was there, they had a nun come out and throw the first pitch.
11: Yeah.
1: I think it's in her 80s.
11: Side by side.
1: A side by side clip of the 80-year-old nun and Matt could be really good.
11: That's outstanding. That no doubt it exists on the internet. It's out there. We'll do 50
1: she
11: cent.
1: Perfect pitch.
11: Yeah, we'll do 50
1: time.
11: Cent. We'll do her, mm-hmm. and then we'll do Matt, and we'll see how it goes.
0: Before
11: be
0: you go, I need you to lean in for me for 1 second, because I care about you.
11: Thank you.
0: I need you to stop fighting Twitter. You don't need to do this.
11: Did my wife tell you to say that?
0: No, I'm watching you, and I'm like, CJ, you're fighting all these angry people who don't care. You're giving them facts, and you're so good. You're giving facts and numbers. And I'm like, why are you? You're
10: going to let that go.
0: You're fighting with these. You can't win fighting the internet.
11: You're 100% right. It really upsets her. I feel like I've done a better job. Clearly, I haven't. It's hard. You know, it's time. It's tough. And I mute. I don't block anybody, but I mute.
0: Muting's fun.
11: A ton of people.
0: Muting's fun.
11: Because then they're just yelling in a phone booth.
0: That's exactly right.
11: They have no idea.
0: But you become to them public enemy number one.
11: That's good advice. You know what? Well, because, you know, the deadline thing was a big one for me. Like, so here's the thing. We had no coverage because it was an off day on Monday. We were talking about, could we get a deadline show in on TV, Braves Vision? We thought about it too late, so it didn't happen. I'm like, man, these trades are going to go down, and our fan base is not going to know anything about our folks that we just acquired. So I built three graphics on my own and put them out there and posted them. Here's the people we traded. That's all. Like, here are our three new guys. And the responses that started coming in were heavy. And I was like, you know what, you SOBs? Like, I get it. We didn't get who we wanted. But still, this is what we got. Now let's go. That's it. Like, and you think you have like the athlete mentality. And so people came at me hard. You're being a shill for the team. I was like, all I did was put three graphics out.
0: Can't win.
11: Get to know your new Braves.
0: Welcome to Braves Twitter.
11: And they came hard. And I love the passion. I really do love it. But my thing is, don't get mad at me.
0: Mm-hmm.
11: Don't yell at me. Don't tell me I'm the jerk or whatever it may be. But
0: so we had some of those yesterday or the day before that was, my name was mentioned, a couple of others here. You guys are company shills.
11: Yeah.
0: You won't say anything negative, which, by the way, proves you don't listen to the radio.
11: Yep.
0: Like, I will be very honest. I've said this the other day. We've never been told you can't say this.
11: Yeah.
0: But I get it. They're mad when the team loses 3-2 or they lose three in a row. And I bet this happens in every city. But Braves fans have gotten to a special place of crazed if there's a stretch where they go 3-7.
11: Yeah.
0: Forgetting it's 162. So you're not going to talk them out of it.
11: We all feel it, though. Yeah. And that's the one thing I try to explain. Are we going to complain and bitch and moan on air? We're not. But I can tell you the conversations we're having either after the game or on the bus between the radio and the TV guys, like, we have those same exact emotions and same exact frustrations. But of course, no, we want people to want to watch the game. You can go be angry somewhere else. But I want to give you a reason to stay here and not a reason to not want to be here. And I will tell you, as you know, I also do radio. We're told the first time in the like 10, 12 years I've been at XM, something we were not allowed to talk about.
0: Really?
11: It did not sit well with me at all.
0: Are we allowed to share?
11: No, not yet, because we still can't talk about it, but I'll tell you when you go to break.
0: Well, that's exciting.
11: It wasn't exciting. That's a bad feeling. Like, same thing with us. We never told anything. Sure. Now, obviously, if I started saying terrible things about a player, I'd probably get a phone call, but it doesn't happen.
0: CJ, listen, we're big fans.
11: Thank you. Same here.
0: Be kind tonight, because when I clear the mechanism, when that 40,000 is cheering, and then they boo me, or if I hit blooper, I just want you to be kind.
11: Is this your first time doing this, by the way?
0: Yeah, I've never done this.
11: Oh, this is so great.
0: I grew up here as my hometown. I was excited to get the opportunity. Then I had instant regret, and I woke up at 4:30 this morning with a fear of bouncing it. I had a nightmare about bouncing it.
11: Just be more none than 50 Cent, which really I think in life in general is probably a pretty good standard. So there's going to be a meter. It's going to be 50 Cent to the left. It's going to be the none to the right. And I just hope that you're on the
0: just
11: nun
0: the
11: side
0: middle
11: a little
0: ground.
11: Bit. Somewhere between 50, not 50 Cent, but somewhere between 50% and the none.
0: If I'm 25 cents tonight, I'll be very happy with that. I just don't want to show up on SportsCenter, some not top 10 highlights, something like that.
11: If you think about that going in there, you're done.
0: Oh, I'm screwed. I'm right now in my head so much on this, you have no idea. No, what if I floated it like Henry Rowan Gardner in Rookie of the Year?
10: Rabbit loser.
0: Him.
11: That's actually harder to do.
10: Rosenbagger!
11: I think that's a lot harder.
0: So you don't think I go submarine?
11: It's risky.
0: Risky.
11: Super risky. And fun if you execute. You can't like play catch with a tennis ball in here or anything beforehand?
0: I can, but I've been gripping my baseball. I got my baseball like I'm worn.
11: Yeah, yeah.
0: That if I'll try a baseball, a tennis ball, but I feel like it'll mess up my grip.
11: That's a good point. And it's lighter.
0: It is.
11: That's dangerous too.
0: So, all right. So you say just 3 feet higher than target.
11: Yeah.
0: That's a wide variance.
11: Well, I'm just saying, unless you think you're going to put something on it.
0: I don't know
11: if the guy goes down, and depending on who's catching, and hopefully they're agile enough where you go a little high, they can just pop up.
0: Right.
11: It ends up being head high or just above.
0: Okay. All right. It's a lot. It's a lot. There's a lot in my head right now.
11: Take it from a guy who had a really hard time throwing strikes and how to throw this pitch. That'd be great.
0: I don't know how you guys deal with the pressure of standing on that mound with 40,000 people. I'm going to go do it before a game with nobody. Somebody will be eating popcorn and won't care, and I'm still feeling this.
11: It's nothing. That part never bothered me. Okay. I'm more nervous as a fan. I'm more nervous watching my children than I ever was as a player.
0: Oh, my children are waiting for me to butcher this so I can hear nothing but nothing but bad things.
11: It'll be earned.
0: Yeah. All right, CJ, it's good to see you.
11: All right.
0: Thank you, my friend.
11: Work.
0: Have a great call tonight.
11: Thank you.
0: There's our friend CJ Nikowski from Braves Vision. He'll be in the booth with our friend Brandon Gaudin, who Gaudin will join us on Friday because CJ big time is. But we got him in now, so that's actually a big win, which we appreciate. Heath, if the Braves play long ball tonight, the fans are going to benefit.
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0: All right, so I told you the group on Braves Twitter is using the C word in more than one of them. The word is collapse, which I find kind of genuinely funny when a team's still leading the division by 3.5 games and their bad stretch has been 4-7. Like, that's what it is over the last 11 games. The Braves are 4-7. As I said, they still have a 3.5 game lead in the division. They have the third best record in the league, fourth best record in baseball. But I saw this tweet from Sports Junkie, who Heath, you told me to follow. Sports Junkie tweeted, "The worst part about this Braves collapse is no one will be held accountable for it. People don't understand how insane it is that casual fans know way more than the team about its strengths and weaknesses, and they know more than the actual front office and management do. That is not normal." You're right, Sports Junkie. You have a better feel for the Braves' shortcomings than the team. And they can attribute that to, well, they kept Jim Jarvis up for way too long. There are so many things that we don't know about that happened behind the scenes that when you do get a little more information, you're like, I still don't like it, but okay, I can understand it. But I just said this to CJ, and this was from, you told me to follow this guy too, Lying Influencer, who said, "The problem with 680 The Fan covering the Braves is they can't be too critical. They refuse to call out Hire's approach when it seeps in when things are going bad. Aggressive when it's good." He added Chris Domino, Real Matt Lanna, Barrett Salee. "They all mention the issue, but they ignore the cause. Do your jobs." Ooh, Lying Influencer, he's got me. I am a shill for the team. In fact, I just during the break was across the street and the Braves pulled me aside and said, "Please, don't acknowledge we went 4-7. Please don't acknowledge our issues with runners in scoring position. And don't acknowledge anything bad." They said that to me during the break. So I'm coming clean with you guys. That just happened.
1: If you were a real one, you would have a bullhorn on the mound tonight.
12: Tim Hires, how dare you?
0: Right. I love when we do the hitting coach thing. You guys did this a year or 2 years ago. It was Kevin Seitzer's fault. And years ago, Braves fans did it with Merv Rettman. And they did it with, like, I get the hitting coach has some part of this, but Ronald Acuna was an MVP. So when Ronald's struggling, there ain't much Tim Hires are going to do. When Drake Baldwin's leaving a runner at third because he didn't have a good AB, that's on Drake. The hitting coach is going to go over some stuff with them, I guarantee, before the game, on the iPad, all of it. But when we're getting to the point where we're on the hitting coach, Tim Hyers. Okay, you did this with Kevin Seitzer, and it's Tim Hyers. You'll do it for the next one. It's the players who should get the credit when they are raking. It's the players who should get the blame when they're struggling. Now, lying influencer doubled down and said their bosses at 680 won't let them say anything critical. The bigger problem is they continuously carry the water for the team. They become bootlickers. You nailed it, sir. I in my meetings with the Braves daily, I'm told not to say anything. Or when I do, it's just not followed with fire people. When I'm like, this guy's struggling, this wasn't good, that moment didn't work, it's not followed with fire somebody, which that is the social media go-to. If something's bad, it always has to be followed with, well, it should lead to somebody being fired. I'm not there all the time, nor in this case am I.
1: Well, you're getting to throw out the first pitch. Doesn't that just prove that you're in the team's pocket, Mr. First Pitch Radio Man?
0: Oh, that's true. I'm a bootlicker, and that's a good point. Heath, that's not, the timing is not great of this, huh? It wouldn't be great, is what the lying influencer, which is a great name on social media, is saying, that if I was killing the Braves today and then I had to walk through those offices and onto the mound to throw out the first pitch, that would be uncomfortable for me.
10: They should introduce you as a shill for the organization.
0: 680 the Fan shill. Yeah, I could go with that. That's fine. But lying influencer is a great follow, Heath. Thank you for pointing that out to me. I appreciate it. All right, so there's one Falcon that we still don't know much about, according to Heath, but he's going to play a massive part and an impact on what this team does this season. Who that?
1: That would be Tommy Rees, because all the attention naturally has kind of been on the new head coach and Kevin Stefanski, but as far as we know, the guy who's going to actually be calling this offense is not Stefanski. It's Tommy Rees, and we didn't have a big sample size on him from his time in Cleveland, but there were a couple of things we knew. One was that they did not score a lot of points. They weren't scoring points before, but they didn't start scoring points after he took the wheel last year either. And a stat that I mentioned before here on the air, Matt, zero quarterback sneaks called, which is just very unusual. He was the only coordinator in the league that called zero quarterback sneaks at all.
0: That seems impossible that you didn't have a fourth and one somewhere that you're like, well, just push him.
1: You would think. And so he's like, okay, I don't know why. Maybe he just really dislikes the play, thinks the guy will get hurt, whatever. We know at least one thing now. We've already seen multiple quarterback sneaks with Jack Strand in games this season. Now, that trend's broken. We don't know whether that will translate to doing it with Michael Penix, say. But we've at least seen there's a willingness to call quarterback sneaks. So whatever that was about in Cleveland, it doesn't seem like it's a given that he just doesn't call quarterback sneaks. So we at least learned that. And we at least saw some cleaning up. That's one thing from week one to week two. Sure, there are some guys like Tua that didn't play, and there were a bunch of key guys that didn't play. But Matt, what we did see was the first game issues at least seemed to be addressed and just looked a lot cleaner the second time out. We have a lot more we got to learn about this guy. I will say, at least so far, what I haven't seen is anything that makes me say, uh-oh, I don't like that. Like all of us, as soon as we saw Zach Robinson trying to have Kirk in the pistol, all of us were like, what is that? Why are you doing that? You're literally taking one of the only things that he's known for as a top-level skill and taking it away from him by putting him in the pistol. What are you doing? I haven't seen anything alarming yet.
0: And it's early.
1: If you're a Falcon fan, again, I'm not saying you should be bought in.
0: Because they haven't game planned yet.
1: Yeah. Again, I'm not saying buy in. I'm saying at least what we've learned so far, I'm okay with.
0: My thoughts on OCs is I want to give them a good size sample to know what we're dealing with. And I don't know, is that four games? Is that eight games? I don't know. Even that's probably not enough. But let's all be very clear that the OC's former team, that fan base is always going to kill them. Falcon fans are doing it with Zach. Browns fans are doing it with Tommy Rees. Unless it's Kyle Shanahan, who goes on to be the head coach of the Niners after leading a team to a historic run, most times you're going to kill the OC for all the ills of your football team. I have heard from Browns fans that have said Tommy Rees is not dynamic. Most guys aren't. There are very few play callers that are dynamic. They are Shanny. They are McVay. They are those certain kind of guys that you kind of know. That Tommy Rees is one of these dudes that a lot of OCs are like this, that if he has really good difference-making players, he's going to be fine. Problem here is you don't have a difference-making quarterback, so asking Tommy Rees to be any more than just okay at this seems like a big ask this season.
1: And it might very well be, but we do know this. We know that he at least was perceived as a genuine up-and-comer. He was Saban's last OC at Bama. Now people say, well, that wasn't a very good offense. Well, he was also trying to get by with Jalen Milroe at quarterback, who was pretty clearly not a high-end answer there. People, I don't know if they realize this. he almost got the North Carolina job. Like, he was next in line if they didn't wind up with Belichick, apparently, that it was going to be Tommy Rees. So he was perceived as an up-and-comer. I don't know if that means anything in the pro world. We'll see. But there are some respected minds that think this guy has something to offer. We'll see what he is. Mm-hmm. I at least like the fact we've seen some signs that maybe what was going on last year was more about personnel than specifically philosophical things.
0: We will hope for the best, but as I said, my bar is pretty low. As long as Michael Penix and Tua are the two best options for quarterback, ceiling is not the highest. The potential for those two, I'll say it this way. Shanny in 2015 with the Falcons was clunky. There's no doubt. But you could see a vision, not that they would average 35 a game, but you had Matt Ryan and you had Julio and you brought in Sanu and you had what you thought were at least decent enough running backs that you thought the offense had a chance to get better. This one, after Bijan and Drake, I still ask about the other skill position players on this team being major difference player difference makers. All right, coming up in the SEC, they might gonna be back. In the Big Ten, they not gonna be back, but we gonna be back.
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16: When you think of the devil, what comes to mind? A guy in a red suit with horns and a pitchfork? However you picture him, stop and take a look around. Mass shootings, child abuse, human trafficking. It's the kind of evil that makes our stomachs turn. We can't blame it all on the devil because we can make our own decisions for good or bad. But have you ever wondered if someone is influencing all this evil behind the scenes? Jesus makes it clear. He's called the devil a murderer and the father of lies. The devil tempts us saying, make your own rules. Forget about God. Remember, the devil blinds us to the consequences and wants to destroy us. But Jesus came to save us, defeat the devil, and conquer evil. And that's exactly what he did. It's only with Jesus that we can overcome the devil. This is Brian Wright, speaking right from my heart.
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27: 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Headlines: Big Ten say no to former NFL players looking to return to college football. We'll see if the other conferences follow suit. From golf, PGA Tour officially announced the new stroke play format coming to the Tour Championship in 2028. Heads up, this year's Tour Championship begins Thursday at Eastlake, and the Falcons reportedly had a very intense practice today as they gear up for the finale of the preseason on Friday night. But your Braves are back home. Here come the Dodgers. Tonight, first of three games hosting LA at Truist Park. 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
1: If you ever wanted to see whether or not I look like a sentient jar of mayonnaise with a hat, you can find out the answer is yes.
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3: It's one of the benefits of watching on the YouTube channel. That's why the YouTube babies can point out the pastiness of our friend today, Heath Klein. Chernoff and Friends until the new Kincaid and Chernoff program begins on Monday here on the Fan mobile app, and again on that 680 The Fan YouTube channel. The good news for everybody is Kincaid is about as pale as Heath, so it's not going to be much different. You won't have to adjust your camera, which is good news. I just saw the guy got back from Disney. Still, now, he does have a little color over Heath, but John looks more tomato-ish. It's more red than it is. Like, Heath's, like, just pale. John just has a reddish tint to him. So you might have to adjust your video next week. We'll see. Hi, Heath.
1: Hey, the facts are what they are, man. I'd love to be able to say, no, I'm much better looking and better skin tone than you think. No,
3: you're a good looking guy.
1: It is what it is. We've got white paper and we got me. Here you go, holding it up to YouTube. There's not much difference.
0: If that was TV, it was a white balance. Chernoff and Friends are all driven by Jim Ellis Buick GMC Atlanta. 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Another friend of the show, Josh Kendall, will join us coming up in a couple of moments. Covers the Falcons from The Athletic. We'll ask him about the Tua Michael Penix situation. It's not a controversy. It's a competition. It's a situation. We'll ask him about playing time on Friday night. We'll let him try to diagnose what that's going to look like in the Falcons preseason finale. But first, Heath, in the SEC, they might go and be back. In the Big Ten, they're not going to be back.
1: Yeah, the Big Ten has officially passed a rule today banning NFL players. And what this means is anybody who was an underclassman who declared for the draft and did not withdraw, any football player who signed any kind of contract with a pro sports league, anybody who was on a professional roster, you cannot play in the Big Ten. They put some teeth in this, too, saying any head coach that plays a player with that background would get suspended for half the season. The institution would be fined. So they're saying, we're going to take a serious stand against this. Now, all the schools voted yes, so it's hard to imagine that any school in the conference is going to say, we're going to do our own thing and test the rule if everybody voted yes, but those will be the consequences if they do. Now, would somebody sue and try and force their way in? Again, I'm not an attorney. You can try, but people who are attorneys say it's a little different trying to force your way in against a conference with rules specifically to the conference versus the whole NCAA. The SEC has not passed a rule yet, Matt. What we do have is a strongly worded memo yesterday, but then apparently 14 of 16 schools, according to reporting, do want to pass basically a similar rule. And then there's LSU. It's not clear who the one holdout. There's one undecided. There's LSU, and there's 14 other schools saying, this is too much. This is ridiculous. We're not going to do this. And so that's basically, this is the question. Is Lane willing to go full Texas Tech? And unlike Texas Tech, who eventually buckled under the source beat pressure, is Lane and the governor and everybody else down in Baton Rouge willing to just say, bring it on. We don't care.
0: Does Lane have a boss? Because we all have a boss.
1: I mean, Lane is Lane's boss.
0: I know. That's where I'm getting at. You become the most powerful guy as the coach. So if he doesn't, you're going to have a hard time convincing him to do something he doesn't want to do. I find this funny because when it happens where the Big Ten beats the SEC to something, the SEC might be in lockstep, but they're like, oh, the Big Ten did it first. Do we follow them or do we have some kind of addendum to it? And the other offshoot of this is maybe the ACC should just come out and be like, we'll take all your guys. Whoever wants to come back from the NFL, I know the SEC won't take them if they decide, and the Big Ten has already said no, we'll take all your dudes. If they have played in the NFL and didn't make a team, yes, we'll be better with the ACC by taking them.
1: And for what it's worth, the ACC and Big 12 are supposedly looking at something similar here. One SEC president telling Chris Lowe it's, quote, a mockery what's going on right now. So again, it's very clear there's one school that everybody's looking in their direction, and it's typically the guy who always wants to push the envelope on everything. It looked like Texas Tech was going to be the villain this year, and Lane said, no, baby, you are not taking my shine, not this year.
0: I think the beauty continues of this sport is they keep trying to rewrite the rules instead of, you know, outlining at the beginning of all these changes what they were going to do, and now they're going to try to keep doing the work backwards. 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
4: Before the Falcons start to falcon, let's talk Dirty Birds with the Athletics NFL Power Rankings expert, the true Southern gentleman who spends too much time at Flowery Branch, Josh Kendall on Chernoff.
0: The production value on this show is changing by the day. Josh Kendall, who does a great job covering the Falcons for the Athletic, is kind enough to join us on the

0: about security systems. Newsmaker line. All right, Josh. I know that, well, actually, I'll start here. Ian Rappaport said, from what he heard, the Falcons were hoping for the plan that Tua was going to be good enough that they could slow play Michael's return, didn't have to bring him back, not early, but to give him as much time to recover as possible. With Tua's play, both in practice or in the preseason, that plan has changed. Have you heard the same?
1: I've seen the same. I mean, I don't know that I've heard anybody say that, but it's clear that Tua Tagovailoa has not built the lead we all thought he might, given his head start. So I do think that it's a toss-up right now who starts week one. And Michael Penix Jr. Looks fine. Michael Penix Jr. has looked fine for a while. So I don't think from a physical standpoint there's any need to slow play what he can do mentally to work himself back in, to take that first hit, et cetera, et cetera. But you're going to have to cross that bridge at some point anyway. So sitting here right now, I think, you know, they're both at the starting line.
2: Yeah, Josh, I mean, you sent out the video of Penix today, and if you didn't know there was an issue, you certainly wouldn't know there was an issue looking at that. I mean, was that in any way new, or is that exactly how he looked the very first time you saw him on the field when the camp began?
1: Yeah, that's how he's looked through training camp. He's been on the field since the spring doing stuff. Now, he wasn't that fast, you know, in terms of his rollouts, et cetera, in the spring, but he's been that way throughout training camp. Physically, he's good to go. He's good to go, I believe, as he's going to be in week four or week five, and that's always been the case. I think one of the things that maybe we collectively as the media haven't done as good a job as we could have explaining is that Tua and Penix have thrown essentially the same number of passes in training camp practices from the start of camp until now. It's just that they've had to put most of two, or they had to put all of Mike's into 7-on-7 drills because he wasn't cleared to have bodies flying around him out there. So, you know, he's sharp. Tommy Reese said today he's sharp mentally. I think he's fine. You know, I think he's good to go.
0: Josh Kendall covers the Falcons for The Athletic. He's with us on the Loud Security Systems Newsmaker line. So it sounds like, based on the tone you just said there, if you're betting on it, do we see Penix playing? And if so, how much on Friday?
1: I do think we'll see him play. I think Kevin Stefanski will tell us on Wednesday. I would say, you know, this is just me guessing two series. I don't think you're going to put him out there for a whole half. I don't think you need to. I think the only thing you need to do is put him out there and let him see the live action, the body, because, you know, no quarterbacks get tackled at practice. So put him in that position, let him feel it, feel a live rush, maybe get knocked to the ground a time or two, and then, you know, get him off the field and go get ready for, you know, get back to competing with Tua for the Pittsburgh game.
2: Josh, in the event that he looks all right, that they put him out there and whatever they need to see, he doesn't look amazing, just looks all right. Is there any logical justification at that point that you can think of to still play Tua?
1: Yes, and it goes back to the same thing that I've been saying since, and most people have been saying, you know, for a month or since they signed Tua, really. Accuracy. Tommy Reese mentioned it today. If we keep Tua clean and in the right situations, he's as accurate as there is. Kevin Stefanski has said since the day he was hired, accuracy is his most important trait for a quarterback. Mike has struggled with consistent accuracy. So we can't now say, okay, that just doesn't matter anymore. I do think that is still a significant factor. If Tua is consistently putting the ball where it needs to be, even if he can't put it in all the places that Mike can, and he can't, but if he is more accurate and Kevin Stefanski and Tommy Reese decide, I'd rather live with knowing that every ball is going to be delivered in the right place, even if we have to dial back 20% of what we would love to do offensively, than going with 100% of the scheme, but thinking that one of every six throws might, you know, just miss.
0: Josh Kendall is with us on the Loud Security Systems Newsmaker line. Is there any scenario, and I'll look at it the other way, Tua doesn't show well on Friday night, whatever time, I don't know how much time, and I'll ask you about how much time you think he gets. If he doesn't show well, is there any scenario where it's Penix, Cooper Rush, and Jack Strand?
1: On the roster, the initial 53-man roster?
0: Would they think about moving on from Tua?
1: I don't think so. No, not for week one. I would be stunned if that's a week one decision. I don't see any need to move away from Tua. You signed Tua for a reason. He's a incredibly cheap option who gives you a floor as a starter. You know that Tua can come in and give you, you know, a baseline level of quarterback, and you can operate the offense and you can get through the day. That's NFL head coaches place a high value on that. Given that Mike has, you know, not just this knee, but health, a checkered health history, you've got to have a guy who you feel like can be ready to go. So I don't see, I just don't see the benefit of getting rid of jettisoning Tua financially or really any other reasons. I love Jack Strand too. I'm on the Strand bandwagon. He is not going to be the backup quarterback in week one, and he is not going to be the starting quarterback for sure in week one.
2: You sure? You know what? You want to make some news and say, you know, could be 10% chance you don't want to lighten it up.
1: I feel like I'm making news by saying he's not going to be. I feel like I'm going to get death.
0: Oh, you
1: I'm going to get hate mail. Yeah. I'm going to get hate mail now.
0: Do you think, though, let's talk about Strand for a second. Because they're going to have to make a decision. Do they even tempt the fates by putting him on the practice squad and potentially losing him? Maybe it's a small percentage, but losing him, would they have him over Cooper Rush? How do you think that would play out?
1: That's a great question. That's the fascinating question as we sit here a few days from the roster cutdown day. Because like you say, if you put him on the practice squad, which makes the most sense as the thing to do, let's get this guy, let's keep this guy in the system. Let's see what we really got here. Let's build him up the right way. Any other team can claim him. Now, if they pull him off your practice squad, they've got to put him on their 53-man roster. That's a big investment. So has he reached that level yet? Probably only in our minds, frankly, in the legend of Jack Strand that we've all built up. I'm not sure anybody else in the NFL feels that way about him, but you do take that risk. So do you keep four quarterbacks on the 53-man roster? Boy, that's a lot, especially when you need bodies in other places. Cooper Rush is a guy you could absolutely put on the practice squad. Nobody's going to come grab him. If anybody wanted Cooper Rush, they would have gotten him August 1st. So you could do that. You could keep Strand as your third quarterback, and although I'm not even sure he's ready to be your third quarterback in a situation where you've got two starters who could be two snaps away from being out of the game, but you could elevate Cooper Rush on a weekly basis, and you can do that for 3 or 4 weeks, to the game day roster and have that situation. So for me, I think that's a very open question and the most interesting one sitting here today.
2: Josh, I have to believe that they're going to be scouring the rosters for anybody they think could help as cutdowns happen with pass rush. But on the roster right now, you know, one guy people are hoping maybe you'd learn something about in the preseason, Braylon Trice. Just your thoughts on what, if anything, he's going to be able to bring this year.
1: I'm not as optimistic as I hoped I would be. He's missed some time of late. He's back on the field, but in a no contact situation. This guy's been out of football now for 2 years. Now he's hit another health bump. I don't like it. I'm sure the Falcons coaches don't like it, but this is a critical juncture for it to happen. This is just, it's not as bad a timing as his last two injuries, but it's bad timing. I'm afraid he's getting washed out of the playing rotation for this year, at least early this year. Maybe he still comes on. He's a young guy still.
0: Friday night's going to be interesting for a lot of reasons. Your typical throwaway preseason game has some more drama to it. Josh Kendall will give you guys all the details about not only that, heading into the regular season. You can read his work at The Athletic. We always love to pick his brain here. Josh, thank you as always.
1: Thanks, guys.
0: Appreciate it very much. Josh Kendall on the Loud Security Systems Newsmaker line. All right, coming up, we have a couple of updates on some Braves injured pitchers. We have a Robert Suarez update, a Schwelly update. So we'll get to those. Plus, he's a beast. He's a dog. He's an MFing problem.
3: He's a beast. He's a dog. He's a motherfucking problem.
0: Okay, now I know what you're doing with me. All right. He's going to tell you how Kirby's going to turn this goon into a goblin. Lil Heath is on it next.
3: Okay, you're a goon, but what's a goon to a goblin?
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17: 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Braves finally back in Atlanta, all set for a nice long 7-game homestand before the Rockies and a makeup with the Giants. We got a 3-game series with the Dodgers. The battle of first place teams begins tonight at Truist Park. Bryce Elder going to be back on the mound for your Atlanta Braves. It'll be Tyler Glass now for LA, making his first appearance since early May. First pitch 7:15. Matt Chernoff scheduled to bounce one up there a few minutes before that. Maybe Chris Domino can give Chernoff some pointers during 680 game day. Good luck, Matt. It's The Fan, 680 and 92.
0: The camaraderie around here is strong. I was walking into the studio, Barrett Salif. I just hear from the back, don't screw this up tonight. Which, by the way, all you mean to say is please screw this up tonight. Nobody's rooting for this to go well. Bunch of jerks. Chernoff and Friends continues. Heath Klein is our friend today. Yes, I'll be throwing out the first pitch tonight. I'm told I'll be walking down somewhere in the 645 range. I've been gripping my ball tightly today, trying to get a feel. Do I four seam? Do we split finger? Are we throwing a breaking ball? Like, there's a lot of options that none seem good. None of them seem smart. So we'll see how that one's going to go. A couple of updates, speaking of Barrett Salih, our Braves insider, who said on Twitter, Braves pitcher Robert Suarez is getting close to throwing bullpens. I don't want to be snarky about this. Like, I feel like I've heard getting close, and I want him back in the worst way. Word is, according to Barrett, that Robert Suarez has thrown from 100 feet, says there are no setbacks thus far. So we're going to hope for the best. I mean, it's getting late, but it's not there yet. We're the end of August. Also from Barrett, Braves manager Walt Weiss said that Hurston Waldrop and Spencer Strider are still in the throwing progression stages. He says there's the time is running out in terms of them coming back this season. So that one, not a big surprise, but again, we'll hope for the best on the Robert Suarez part of things. 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So I'm told he's a beast. He's a dog and he's an MFing problem. Who is that, Heath?
2: Well, I guess it must be KJ Bolden because he is the one guy, Matt, that is on the list. USA Today came out with a list of what they purport to be the top 100 players in college football this season. Any list you can argue about specifics on, but what got my attention is KJ Bolden is at number 9. He is the only Georgia guy in the top 50 out of that 100 list. Gunnar Stockton at 53 is one of 5 dogs who are in the back 50 of the top 100. But I think it makes a point about where Georgia is nationally compared to some of these other programs that have more hype this year. It doesn't mean they're better. It just means they have more hype. You have guys who are big time transfers that have transferred into certain programs. But if you look at it, like Texas, for example, has 4 guys in the top 15 alone. Oregon's got 7 guys in the top 50. Ohio State has 2 of the top 6. This is a Georgia team that to the nation is basically anonymous. Like, KJ Bolden's a really good player, Matt, but I mean, how many years can you think of under Kirby Smart where he would be the star of the team, that he would be the one guy so clearly apart from everybody else in national acclaim. That is just the reality of this year's team. And yet Georgia still is getting picked to win the SEC and is getting plenty of respect because everybody just assumes, I don't know who these guys are, but they'll be good. Kirby's got guys that I haven't even heard of yet, but they're going to be good, and I'll know who they are by October and be saying, oh, that guy's a heck of a player. But it really does stand out how much this year Georgia, compared to everybody else in that threshold of that top seven teams, how little attention Georgia's getting nationally and how little people know about this team.
0: Yeah, it is odd. I think it stems from a couple of things, right? We do this mostly with skill positions. Georgia kind of bucked that trend for a while because they were so good defensively that very quickly you learned about Jalen Carter. Before that, Jordan Davis. You learned about before that, Roquan Smith. And the line went on and on and on. Now, then offensively, you're like, oh, Brock Bowers is an NFL player as a freshman, and he's going to play at Georgia for three more years. You found out Ladd McConkey, who I thought was highly underrated until the very end at Georgia, was also an NFL player. So it doesn't mean this list is right, but to your point, it's odd not to have those players. Georgia comes into this season with the biggest question mark being in the wide receiver room. They might turn out to be answers. Kanyon might be that. Sakovi White-Helton might be that. Any number. London Humphreys, they all might be. But they go in with that being the biggest question. And while they like their tight end room, there's not one that feels like can't miss NFL future, although they might have that too. So I'm not shocked that they're not on, because I saw another one of these top 100s that had one Georgia player, and I forget who it was top of mind. Maybe it was Elijah Griffin. Maybe. I don't remember. It was like 96 or something. They're just not flush with those names. But yet, to your point, everybody still gives them the benefit of the doubt that they're going to be the best in the SEC just based on their history.
2: Yeah, it just goes back to what I've been saying about Texas and Georgia this year. If you're Sark and you look at what the expectations are for your program and you look at this list and you've got supposedly four of the top 15 players in the whole country and Kirby's got one in the top 50, like if you can't do it this year, brother, when are you going to do it? The pressure is on in Austin.
0: Well, add to it, he's got what's thought to be a generational quarterback in his final go-round. Now, it probably, again, won't be his last time getting the chance, but it'll be spun that way. There's no question.
2: Unless they have massive injuries, the takeaway from this year is going to be if they don't do something big, Sark is okay. He's not going to get you where you want to go. And eventually it's going to lead to them saying, we got to go break the wallet open and find whoever we think the next shiny object is. He will not get fired this year. I agree with you there.
0: Can I give you a spoiler, though?
2: The beginning of the end is if they don't do something big this year.
0: Here's the spoiler. He is what he is. He's fine. He's not great. He's good. They've had better teams, I think, than Georgia's had in years past. Georgia went into Austin on a Saturday night when Texas was number one. And Georgia, after a slow start, still boat raced Texas. They had a better team in the SEC title game. Carson Beckett's hurt. Georgia still beat them. So they're good, but I'm in a place where you better show me, because I'm not about to believe. I never thought much of Sark as an OC. He's fine. As a head coach, doesn't plus me much more.
2: I just think it's funny, because if you look, if Kirby had that roster, like, Georgia would be almost unanimous to win the SEC. And even with Sark having that roster, it'd be like, yeah, I still go and ride with Kirby, thanks.
0: Yeah, because if I said to you in a one-game scenario, if it came down to it, who are you going to pick? You're going to pick Georgia based on history. Doesn't mean you'll be right, but the benefit of the doubt goes to the Dogs. All right, coming up, the Braves and Dodgers have a lot more in common lately than most people would think. Plus, the Falcons' new head coach is already in his like shoes.
18: In his like shoes and like...
0: When discussing this like decision. You'll hear his light shoes next.
18: We're entertainers.
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0: A friend today is the Heath Bar, Heath Klein. Heath, you recognize this song?
1: This is some kind of TV theme, right?
0: Well, yes, it's some kind of TV theme. Do you have an idea?
1: Not springing to mind.
0: Everywhere you look, everywhere you look, of somebody to hold on to. This is Full House.
1: Okay, well, that would explain why I have no idea what this is.
2: Oh, Full House guy?
1: I didn't watch Friday Night ABC. That was not my thing.
0: He was out there in the mix. So that gives you, like, the concept, for those who don't know, is we're going to have three dudes raising three girls because the dad's, you know, Danny Tanner, his wife dies. We're not sure how she died. Maybe it was cancer. Maybe it was something else. I don't know that it was explained. But now Danny's going to move in his brother-in-law, John Stamos, and then he's going to bring in a comedian, his buddy Dave Coulier. So we have Uncle Jesse and Joey, and they're raising three girls.
2: Great show.
0: And the hijinks will just ensue from there on TGIF, and they did. All right, Chernoff and Friends until Braves-Dodgers go tonight. 7:15, that's game one of three here on the Fan mobile app. You can watch us on the 680 The Fan YouTube channel. 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Heath during the break was a little bit concerned that you think I'm preparing too much for tonight's ceremonial first pitch.
1: I think the more you put into it, the more you're going to get in your head.
0: Too much
1: I'm not
0: pressure.
1: Saying don't put any thought at all, but like, again, it is not a joke. You two babies can verify.
0: Right.
1: You have literally had the baseball in your hand the entire
0: time. Baseball.
1: It is absolutely true.
0: Yeah.
1: So I don't know, man. Just, you know, just be relaxed about it. That's your vibe, like your whole vibe. This is a thing that I could tell the listeners that they may not know. Matt works obsessively hard on this show and then goes out of his way to give you the idea that he just goofs around. So if that's right. How you do it, that's your vibe. That's who you are. Just go out there.
0: But
1: and
0: the problem is I've taken a lot of advice from different people. Go out there and ham it up tonight. Have a good time. Go out and do this. We had CJ Nikowski in earlier from Braves Vision who was giving me some former pitcher advice. So it feels like when you're in a slump and you have all these, you know, voices in your head telling you to do these different things. And now I don't know exactly who I am anymore. I've lost me in this process. This was one of those that was yesterday asked very quickly, hey, do you want to do this? And I said, yes. What a cool opportunity. My hometown, never done it. But then instant regret set in.
1: Let's get down to the true soul here, okay? Because the reality is if you do this job, you're always thinking ahead about the content.
0: Right.
1: If somehow you knew that something would happen and that no one would get video of this and it wouldn't be content and it wouldn't get talked about on the station because nobody would have seen it.
0: Right.
1: Would you still want to do it?
0: Yes.
1: Because it's a content goldmine. No matter what you do, it's a content goldmine.
0: No, you're wrong.
2: Can't be average.
0: If I throw a strike tonight, we get no play out of this. If I bounce this 4 feet in front of whoever's catching for me, or if I throw it over the catcher's head or hit the on-deck, somebody in the on-deck circle, that's great content for everybody else. And I'll be honest, I would be rooting against whoever was doing this tonight for the same reasons, because I want the content.
1: You can't tell me that the next time you have Chipper on or whoever on, that you're not going to be like, did you see my pitch? Critique the performance.
0: Yeah.
1: You will eat off of this for quite a while, no matter what you do.
0: I won't have to wait.
1: If you are Carly Rae Jepsen bad,
0: right.
1: Then you're right. Then
0: Explain
1: you could go
0: that,
1: national.
0: Though, to people.
1: For those
0: did.
1: Who are not familiar, this is one of the legendarily bad first pitches. She basically spiked the ball. I mean, it literally, if she caught a touchdown, I don't know she could have done much more with the ball than what she did.
0: I just don't know what her plan was, that she spiked the ball a foot in front of her. So you're right, but it won't take long. Chipper, if he's at the game tonight, I will get a text seconds after the pitch. No matter how, even if it does land squarely in the strike zone, it will be something about my lack of form, athletic ability, all of that. Then I know, you know, that godforsaken locker room program in the morning. Like, they're going to feed off this for hours.
3: Here they go again.
0: Right, so that's going to happen. Domino is just salivating at how bad this could be. So, again, I would do the same. I'm not saying they're bad people for doing it. I would do the same.
1: So if you do it well.
0: What is well?
1: Well, just fine. No criticism
0: right.
1: that is not people just saying, I'm going to criticize you because I'm going to criticize
0: right.
1: you. You come out, you're not an internet meme as a result of anything you did tonight.
0: My bar tonight is don't get on like SportsCenter's Not Top 10 if they still do that or end up going viral. I do not, for the first time in my career, want to go viral.
2: All right, I got a new idea. Maybe we botch this on purpose so that we do go viral and that way we can promote the new show.
0: Oh.
2: Boom, we're gold.
0: What would like botching on purpose look like?
2: Like,
0: The
2: spike potentially, okay. Maybe like a sort of a shot put that doesn't go anywhere.
1: Off your foot. You literally throw it directly into your own foot. Then you fall down, grabbing your foot like you broke your foot, and you're taken off on a stretcher.
0: This feels like when you try to miss a free throw on purpose, though. That, you know, you see guys make it, and you're like, it's hard. Like, organically, I could just do a poor job. Like, there's a chance that I throw this 7 feet off the screen. I'm Nuke LaLoosh.
1: Is there a prediction market available on this?
0: Yeah, Kalshi is telling you to take the under.
1: Do we have anybody on that?
0: Whatever the under is, I don't even know what the under would be. As long as there's no radar gun, because again, we're going for location and accuracy more than we're going for velo tonight.
1: Bounce, yes or no, right now. Somebody's designing a prediction market somewhere. I feel it.
0: I've told you, though, I feel good about not bouncing because I'm going to throw it 7 feet over the catcher's head to avoid bouncing it. Will I get the same amount of criticism for missing the catcher by 6 feet over his head?
1: You'll never have people regret that you went a little too energetic as opposed to coming off weak.
0: Okay. All right, good. So we have a plan in place. That makes me feel good as we get ready for Braves and Dodgers coming up tonight. Our 5 o'clock hour, it's all brought to you by Shane Company, your friend and jeweler. Braves at 7:15, we'll throw Bryce Elder against Tyler Glasnow. Anytime Bryce starts, we always have to go in with the caveat that while he's been good, he really has. Like, I think it's 6 of 7 starts that he's done a very good job. There's always the blow-up chance. Now, the last start out, maybe could have been avoided with a catcher, you know, ABS review that wasn't made at the time and a strike him out, throw him out double play. That could have happened. Instead, though, I think he gave up like 5 in the first in that one struggle in the midst of his other good starts. So the Braves tonight, with Bryce on the mound, they go into play 3.5 up on the Phillies. The Phillies got boat raced last night in Seattle. Cal Raleigh decided he wanted to be the 2025 version of Cal, which I appreciate. Zach Wheeler got the hell beat out of him, which I also appreciate. Heath, I don't know how you are about this, and I know people like look at schedules in baseball sort of the way they would in other sports. I don't view it that way. I almost care more about when you're getting a team and where you're getting them. I mean that for two reasons. I think when you go out west in late August, it's always tricky. And now the Phillies are on the first, and that was last night's first of a 9-game West Coast road trip. That if you're the Braves, the Dodgers are a bear to deal with. But then you got Colorado and you got the Nats. So this is an opportunity, time-wise, to take advantage of.
1: You would think, and before this series with the Brewers and this series with the Dodgers, I think most people said, hey, if you can get through this at 3-3, you'd take that. Anything better than that, you love, but you'd take 3-3, so you obviously need to just win the series at home. If you can do that, then you get to much more accommodating territory. And now that that streak is broken, especially, it does feel like the Phillies inevitably are going to cool off a little bit from what they've been.
0: That would be the hope, right? The ebbs and flows that we've seen. It's weird that you had that huge lead in April. They cut it to 2 at the break. You build it back up to that huge lead, and now they've knocked it back down to 3.5. So the Braves also going to play 4 back of the Dodgers, which means winning 2 or 3 here keeps you very much alive for the 2 seed, but it almost feels like you'd have to sweep, which is a tall order in this series, to be a game back with whatever it is, 30 plus games to play. Heath, do you think people realize the similarities right now with the Braves and the Dodgers? Because Braves fans in some circles are like thinking this is the worst possible scenario, how bad the Braves are playing right now. It's just, it's a collapse. Right now, the Braves are 11-10 in the month of August. The LA Dodgers are also 11-10 in the month of August. The Braves over the last 2 months have gone 27-21. The Dodgers in the last 2 months have gone 24-21. They're almost identical in these shorter samples and longer samples to remind you of how long this season is, that these ebbs and flows, even for the team that has a $400 million payroll, it's happening and it's going to happen to everybody. I know people hate it. Nobody wants to watch the Brave offense struggle, but this is part of a long baseball season.
1: Now, a week ago, they were killing their offense out in L.A. They were really, really ripping it. Things have improved in the last week, and so now they're not maybe as down on it. But no, a week ago, the mood here before heading to Minnesota was very different, and the mood there was completely different as well about what they were, and you're exactly right. It's baseball. These ebbs and flows are inevitable.
0: We just told you earlier that, according to our own Barrett Salee, who's going to be along with the Ford leadoff show with Domino, Robert Suarez is continuing to make progress. He threw from 100 feet, closer to throwing bullpens, felt good. So we'll hope that we get some good work, because, again, we're going to run out of time soon enough. We're not there yet. But if he does begin whatever version of a rehab, the minor league season ends in September. So does he go to, you know, Braves camp down in Northport? Maybe. But if we get good word and good news on Suarez in the next week to 10 days, I'll have a better feeling. But we're getting to the point now where it's like, I feel like we're going to get another update in 10 days that he's getting closer. And at that point, you start to lose the hope. Because Suarez, to me, is as much a key to the Braves' postseason chances as anyone. Because I said many times, he frees up Didier to give you that multiple inning middle of the game arm, allowing Dylan and then Suarez and then Iggy to be your seventh, eighth, and ninth, and then you can use both Didier and Dylan to piggyback off any of these starters who are not going to be asked to go deep into games outside of Sale.
1: It would be a huge help, there's no doubt. It's just impossible right now to have confidence, because this is one that when they first announced it, you know, they kind of downplayed it, and it's just steadily gotten worse and worse. And so it's just hard to suddenly believe, oh, wait, no, now it really has turned.
0: Yeah. The other news, and this is just like his own news, Joe Jimenez went to his Instagram and he updated his progress, which I haven't thought about Joe Jimenez in months. But Jimenez said that he is making progress. And remember, we haven't seen Joe in forever, a couple of years. But he said he's feeling his best after a fifth bullpen that he had thrown. I don't know if he, again, factors into this at all. I think all these guys fall under the heading that I've thought with Schwelly or with Strider or with Waldrop, with Suarez, that I kind of will believe it when I see it. Until then, I don't factor them in, especially with Jimenez. That would be such a long shot.
1: Yeah, it's funny, too, because if you had guessed any of them that might actually get there, I'm not sure many people had Smith-Shawver as the guy who might actually emerge out of that group of arms, but he's the one that so far at least looks like he could be a part of the conversation.
0: We know the Braves' offense has been less than, let's say, productive here lately. Buster only. He was on with Domino and Cellini for his weekly visit yesterday. And Chris and Nick asked Buster about the Braves' approach. Can it be something in the postseason that can be altered, changed, or improved?
3: Not necessarily in a significant way, but I think there are individual hitters who have a history of being more disciplined than what we've seen lately. And Ronald is the biggest example of that. I mean, when Ronald's chase rate is typically in the low 20 percentile, chasing pitches out of the zone, and to see him going in that game last night up markedly, he's one player who can change that.
0: That's part of this, as much as we want to talk about up and down this lineup, the approach, which what Buster said is true. This is a team that is not going to play like the Brewers, but few guys can be better in that area, and that's Ronnie, and that's Drake. I love the fact that Mauricio Dubon gives you one of those seemingly every time there's a key spot up. Doesn't mean you're going to come through every time, but he gives you one of those. Michael Harris is giving you those a lot. Matt Olson has. But to me, Ronnie and Drake have to be so much better to cover up for some of the other areas of this lineup where you're just not going to get it. We can talk about Walt, and we can talk about what Alex didn't do. The star players in the lineup just have to be better than they've been. I know it's obvious, but it cannot be ignored.
1: Yeah, and the thing is, some of these guys we've seen do it this year. Like, at this point, I think everybody kind of is at the same point with Riley, where it's like, okay, well, it's probably not going to happen. It could. There's no reason it just inherently can't, but it's probably not going to happen that you get a particularly good version of Riley the rest of the way. But like a guy like Ozzie, we have seen Ozzie this year be a really effective hitter and be more effective than he's been recently. We all know Acuna this year has been more effective than he's been recently. So it's just a matter of, can you get those engines to turn over at the same time and get this offense moving again?
0: All right, speaking of moving, the Falcons are going to hope to be moving in the right direction. Their final preseason game Friday night in Miami. Stefanski told us before the preseason his plan was to play as starters in week one, week three of the preseason. So we'll assume that's still the case. The biggest one we're all going to be watching is how they divvy up snaps if Michael Penix plays. Tua, Penix, do they get a couple of series? Do they get a quarter each? Do they want to make sure that if Penix is even in play to start in Pittsburgh, that they give him enough time, that he can take a hit, that they feel comfortable he can get that out of the way, is something he talked about specifically about the mental side of taking a hit. That, to me, and this is, I don't know, maybe I'm dead wrong, that they feel good about practice. I don't know how you'd feel good about putting Penix in the starting lineup against the Steelers without some reps, even in a preseason game. We all agree it's not the same speed as a regular season game, but it is a jump over practice where you can control the environment.
1: No, you got to get him some time. One way or the other, you got to get him some time, or else you're going to have to wait a while. I'm with you. You can't. A guy who has acknowledged having concerns about taking those first hits, you don't need him doing that in Pittsburgh is not where you need that happening.
0: I think the other part of this is, and again, we're not there to watch Tua. We saw that little sample in the preseason opener against Denver. But word is in some of these practices hadn't been good. I saw where Ian Rappaport during the Insider Show on the NFL Network, a show, by the way, that was created by our own Andrew Groover, head of digital here. Ian said the timeline for the Falcons quarterback plan changed because Tua has Tua'd too much.
4: Yeah, it really seemed like the goal of the entire organization was to have Tua be the starting quarterback right away to start the season, let Michael Penix come along slow. Remember, it's still 9 months or so from the ACL tear. Really, you'd like him to be inactive for the first several games and really just take his time and make sure he's fully healthy. Tua's play made that impossible, not just in the preseason game, which we've seen. It sounds like practice as well. All of which is to say, this is Michael Penix's job for the taking.
0: It is. It's a matter of when. I mean, if they feel like Friday he looks good, they get him some reps, he could be the guy Sunday against the Steelers. But this is more a reflection of Tua than it is Michael, and we all hope for the best out of Michael. But the fact that Tua looks as washed as he does is not going to come to a surprise for Dolphin fans. They watched this last year. Seeing it in short glimpses here might be a little jarring to Falcon fans, but this is kind of what he was represented to be when the Dolphins moved on from him.
1: Yeah, and you know, we've had different NFL insider types roll through, and I can't remember a single one. And you know, Matt, this time of year, normally there are sunshine and flowers for everybody. Oh, wow, the Cardinals looking way better than we thought this
0: sunshine
1: year.
0: Sunshine and flowers for everybody.
1: And instead, here...
5: No sunshine and roses out of me.
1: It's just been kind of, Tua, it wasn't great that day, but maybe he's better another day. Like, I don't remember a single one of those national insider types coming through and saying, wow, Tua looks sharp. Not once.
0: This is my... I'm having, like I told you, Joey Harrington flashbacks and Byron Leftwich flashbacks of like, I don't know that I would have ever wanted Joey Harrington, but Byron Leftwich like 3 or 4 years earlier than he was here, he might have been okay. Same thing with Tua. He doesn't want to get hit. I don't blame him. He doesn't want to throw the ball down the field because he's got to stay in the pocket. Don't blame him. He's a check down merchant. Like all the things about Tua are all there. His height, accuracy numbers tied to the fact that he gets rid of the ball in 0.1 seconds to avoid getting hit and dumping it off to some of his guys out of the backfield. So that's still a potential. Like there's a chance Tua comes out Friday and plays really well. There's a chance Michael comes out and they don't look plussed and Tua's the starter against the Steelers. It won't change what I think. Tua is what he is.
1: Yeah, the fact that he's going back to Miami does add an extra twist to this. Just that crowd might be more engaged in getting after Tua than they might have anything they've got going on. All they're waiting to do this year is go 2-15 and get a high draft pick again.
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0: Still working through the production.
1: I like it. It makes it sound like the production guy's working blue. I like it.
0: We are. So, yes, all the things with Chuck's name on it, we're still efforting to pull those off. So we've been taking your answers at the Harris Cherokee Casino's Twitter feed. We asked you... Who was asked first and told the Braves no before they came to me to ask to throw out the first pitch tonight? Knew this was going to go well. Oh, look, Barrett Solis said Otis Mounds. Barrett, prepare for your pregame show. Ice Cold Sue said David Dickey.
1: Oh, maybe.
0: Shane said I heard rumors that Brian Hoyt was asked first. He says, I know, that's a tough pill to swallow. Jimmy said Randy and Smith were both busy tonight. I miss Randy and Smith. A little Fox 97 fun. Bot for Hire said Kirk Cousins. That's how far down on the list they were. Chris said Chuck Oliver. They asked him, but he said things are better here now, so he declined. Bishop brought up Javi Lopez. I actually could live with that if, you know, it was Javi. Anthony said Ken Herbeck. Rob said Phil Mickelson sucks. John said it was Buck who was offered. And then Rich said both my exes. Just like they told you at the end of your marriage, they said no. Okay, now you guys will send your answers to the Harris Cherokee Casino's Twitter feed. What is the statute of limitations on the divorce talk? It's been like 2.5 years. I feel like are we past that? Or
2: it's kind of part of your thing now.
0: Is it? Does it have to be, though? I feel like the thing was done, that we move on, that Matt has healed. Matt has found a new person.
2: But you're a survivor.
0: I'm a survivor. I'm in a great, healthy relationship. I found love again. I feel like we should lean more into that than what went wrong in the past. That's all. How do we change that narrative? That's something we'll focus on moving forward.
1: That could be episode 5 of the podcast.
0: That's actually a lot in episode 4 of Definitely a Thing, which drops tomorrow. That is, there's a lot of that discussion in there. I show a lot of my vulnerable side, Heath, which I think the listeners want to hear. All right, coming up, we'll debunk one Braves myth that's been created online, and it's completely false. We'll do it next.
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0: Oh! And just like that, we're back. Braves, Dodgers game.

0: game one of their three-game series tonight. Kind of a big game. Braves coming to play 3.5 up on the Phillies in the East, 4 in the all-important loss column, 4 back of the Dodgers for the number 2 seed in the NL. So we'll see if the Braves can cut into that with Bryce Elder on the mound tonight. Again, 7:15 first pitch here on The Fan and on the 680 The Fan mobile app. Our friend Heath Klein is kind enough to pinch hit with us today. Chernoff and Friends now morphs into 680 Game Day. Christopher Domino.
1: Do you feel like you've become good enough friends with Heath that you might be friends outside of the studio?
0: He reminded me. He invited me somewhere, and for some reason I couldn't go.
1: Mm-hmm.
0: But now if I'm offered again, I will take him up on the offer.
1: Ah, radio. It's so wonderful in that regard.
0: Maybe we'll go out for wings together.
1: So affirming.
0: I would love that. Heath, if you invited me for wings, we would go do that.
2: Well, you know, there's some in-building art that would show what it would look like if we split a plate of wings. So, you know, maybe we should.
0: When we're going to be together at Moondog.
1: By the way, this guy over there, look out for your dessert. He's into sharing desserts with men multiple times.
0: Nick Chalene and I have shared many a dessert. Brandon Adams said I have shared a dessert. Heath, you and I could share a dessert. It's
1: all
0: not.
1: Right. Let's move on. Okay. It's the strangest thing in the world.
0: I did have a wonderful apple pie the other night at Texas Roadhouse.
1: Stop jagging around. Let's go.
0: No, it's not a Friday. We're allowed. Today, we're allowed to jag.
1: No, not really.
0: Domino, do you like a warm apple pie?
1: Yeah, I don't mind. Okay. Not averse.
3: With ice cream?
1: I'd rather it be a brownie.
0: No, they didn't have the brownie available.
1: So. Yeah.
0: So what does somebody have to do? You pivot. You try to do what you have to do.
1: All right,
0: Domino, as we get set for all the action tonight, a couple of things I wanted to talk about here with the Braves, because I know Braves Twitter is in their feelings a lot. I love the passion I do, but there's some stuff that's just made up at times.
1: Okay.
0: And let's debunk one of them. And I saw this one the last several days with the Dodgers coming up. The Braves don't play well against winning teams. That's the theory. They don't play well against playoff teams. Well, right now the Braves are 15-10 against all the other NL playoff teams that are in those spots right now, including 2-1 in their lone series with the Dodgers and 5-1 against the Phillies.
1: Okay.
0: Doesn't mean it's going to affect this series, but you can't just go in with, they only beat up bad teams. Frankly, you can make a case that they haven't beaten up the Giants and the Mets enough as examples, because baseball is weird that way, that the timing of when you play teams may be more important than who you actually play.
1: Wow. Hold on. Let me write that.
0: You got that, Domino?
1: I got it. I'm good to go now.
0: All right.
1: I felt your passion from across the
0: Thank you.
1: Moment.
0: I wanted to emote, and I felt like I did that, and thank you for...
1: It's like the old Olympics.
0: Mm-hmm.
1: I throw out the high, throw out the low.
0: Somewhere in the middle.
1: Yeah, because again, most people, if they're going to be angry, they're actually the same person, no matter what they're arguing. It's not a line, it's a circle. They just meet at the top. Most people are, like most people in life, I sort of play in that middle ground. Some days I feel this, some days I feel that. Mm-hmm. I'm a little bit here, I'm a little bit there. If you're that extreme.
0: Right.
1: Part of it was, by the way, postseason, Braves aren't even going to the postseason.
0: Mm-hmm,
1: and then there were other people who pointed out, my God, why do we have to be so negative? I was like, okay, I can throw out either one and I'll just live in the land that most of us live in.
0: Do you think people recognize, not that they want to go in as a wild card because you wanted them to win the division, but do you think people recognize that Arizona right now is the team on the outside of the playoff chase and right now the Braves have an 8-game lead on them?
1: No.
0: I don't think they even...
1: No.
0: Yeah.
1: No. It's just because the Phillies and it's just because they're not playing.
0: I get it.
1: Yeah.
0: All right, Domino, dig into that pocket of yours.
1: All right, I'm ready to go.
0: Grab them keys.
1: Okay.
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1: Yeah, I don't think anybody's pee-pee is running down their leg when they get on the mound for the Braves, but the Braves offense has made it a little bit more difficult for these pitchers because their fine line, I'm pitching against a pretty good lineup like you did against Milwaukee. This lineup is kind of similar, except they hit more home runs. But the other problem is, I kind of know my offense is scuffling.
0: Mm-hmm.
1: So whether it's the guy on the mound, whether it's the guy in the batter's box, I just know that I have to be a little bit finer until this team finds offense. God willing, they find it sooner, not later. Again, I don't feel bad for starting pitchers. This is the life you've chosen. Don't feel bad for bullpen guys. It's the life you've chosen. But they're working with smaller margins now than it really seems they should be.
0: That is a fair point, Domino. You talk about the offense, which is a perfect segue into what that offense looks like tonight.
4: Time for your starting lineup.
1: I hope it's glorious.
0: Domino, you hop in here. That snark of yours while we give the lineup.
1: Goodness.
0: Drake Baldwin is leading off. He's your DH.
1: Next.
0: Okay.
1: I feel like you pigeonholed me.
0: A little bit.
1: Before this even started.
0: I kind of had a feeling. Ronald Acuna Jr. is your right fielder. He's batting second.
1: Mid.
0: Lately. Matt Olson's batting third. He's playing first base.
1: Dumb.
0: That's personal. Mauricio Dubon is your cleanup hitter. I didn't have that on the bingo card when he came over here. He's playing short.
1: Moronic.
0: That's personally.
1: Walt told him, said to eat a little bit more. If I got you hitting cleanup, put a little weight on tonight.
0: I'm going to tell you, I don't mind this at all.
1: Yeah,
0: I really don't.
1: See,
0: like,
1: shake it up.
0: It's time to shake it up. I trust him in spots with a guy on third and less than two outs.
1: Well, then he should be hitting first or second.
0: Ooh, Domino, I like where you're at. Michael Harris was hitting first yesterday.

0: yesterday. He's now hitting fifth and playing center field.
1: Idiotic.
0: I just feel the negativity from DeBino.
1: I do too.
0: Ozzie Albies is batting sixth. He's playing second base.
1: Ugh. I don't like me right now.
0: It's a little much. You're now like Braves Twitter. It's very negative. Uh-huh. Mike Yastrzemski is batting seventh. He's in left field.
1: Jackass.
0: Austin Riley, that's going to bother people. He's batting eighth and playing third.
1: Dumb as a box of rocks.
0: What's going to bother me more is Sean Murphy is catching and batting ninth.
1: Either way, he's an idiot.
0: I hope these guys aren't hearing this, because you're going to have to look these guys in the eye after calling them all these names.
1: Yeah, like tomorrow.
0: Yeah. So Baldwin, Acuna, Olsen, Doobie, Harris, Ozzie, Yaz, Riles, Murph Dog. That's your starting lineup. They will all fan out behind Bryce Elder coming up tonight. Yep. Domino's got a pop quiz.
1: Yes.
0: And Dimonos. Right. He'll present you all a Wellstar, Wellstat of the game. Yeah. Thanks to our friends at Racetrack, your commercial break just got shorter. Stop into your local Racetrack today. Racetrack, whatever gets you going. We're counting down. Rays and Dodgers, they're coming up on the mound.
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1: All right, you guys ready to play?
0: We're getting there. 680 Game Day, turn off your friend style. I'm Matt. Hi, that's Heath Klein. He's our friend today. Chris Domino is also a friend. 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Mm-hmm. 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
12: All right. I tried to Heathify it.
0: Okay.
12: A little bit of Heathification going on with this one. Here's what I'm going to do. 21st century. Right? That's this century.
0: Okay.
12: I'm looking for the guys who in one season had a 300-plus batting average, 40 or more home runs, 130 or more RBI. So here's my advice. Think of really, really good players here.
0: Is that what you want to do?
12: In one season, 340, 130, that type of season. I will tell you the last two to do it. Shohei Ohtani, one of them's in a building across the street. The reason I asked. Aaron Judge is the other.
0: Oh.
12: There are 14 other guys, I believe, to do it this century.
0: Huh.
12: Who are the guys who had a year that included 300-plus, 40-plus, 130-plus? That's what we are looking for today.
0: Heath, you good on this one?
13: 14, huh?
12: Listen, mm-hmm. Think really, really good players.
0: You know, this isn't going off the beaten path here. You just name a famous guy who was hitting, who was a good hitter, you'll be in the ballpark.
13: I'll work on it.
0: Okay.
13: I got my thinking hat on.
0: I like what you're doing, Heath. We're going to try to come up with those answers. Domino's going to give you diamond notes.
12: Yeah.
0: Inside those diamond notes, he's going to present you a well-star, well-stat of the night.
12: Can I also use the word mensch as a tease?
0: You're welcome.
12: I'm going to give you a mensch situation.
0: Thank you.
12: There was a mensch situation in baseball.
14: Nice tease there.
12: Thank you.
0: I don't know that mensch has ever been teased before on the radio station. Or at least not since I've been gone. We're counting down. Braves, Dodgers, they're coming up on the mat.
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0: All right, we're counting down. 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Our friend today is Heath Klein.
12: Hello.
0: Chris Domino's a friend of everyone. He'll be along for the Ford leadoff show with Barrett Salee. If you're just tuning in and you're thinking, dadgummit, did I miss the pop quiz question? Well, you did, but the good news is Domino's here once more to reset it for you.
12: I didn't realize the spirit of Bobby Bowden was actually
0: right.
12: Listening, perhaps a little bit upset.
0: I'm a Southerner, Domino.
12: If you know, you know. All right, 340 plus 130. 340, 130. 16 guys have done it. Mm-hmm. The last two are Ohtani and Judge. I'm looking for this century, the other players who have had a season where it was 340, 130 across the board.
0: Domino, do you have any last-minute advice for me as we get ready for the ceremony of first pitch?
12: I kind of think you're overthinking this a little
0: bit.
12: Do
0: you think so? Yeah. Probably. Yeah. I have a bad habit of doing that.
12: Okay. You might be in your own head a little bit.
0: I'm sure I am.
12: Simplicity, I would say, is the way to go.
0: Okay, so less in the mechanics and just aim and fire.
12: I would say don't be you. I would say stop trying to be flaunty.
0: I'm not.
15: Hey, Chernoff knows.
0: Flaunty.
12: Flaunty.
0: That's me. I flaunt. There's a lot of flaunty to my 185-pound frame. Flaunty.
12: Yeah, I think.
0: Went to the doctor today. It was Wade.
21: 185?
0: Yeah.
12: I think you want to put on a show, and I think that's part of your problem.
0: So what would that look like if I was putting on a show?
12: Flauntiness. It's just flauntiness.
0: Do you think there's going to be some hamming?
12: Yeah. Well, here's what I think is going to happen. I think you might have a couple of drops of pee-pee once you realize I probably shouldn't try to be a ham on this one. Right. I probably shouldn't own the moment the way that, I don't know, your lady friend wants you to, the way that you want to.
0: Why is she coming up? This is
21: or she's going to come up again.
0: But
21: he just brings her up every time.
0: But this is why she's so angry.
21: Always goes down that lane.
0: Can't help it. She will be there tonight, as any good partner would. Right. So I don't know why that had to be mentioned.
12: Okay,
0: though.
12: Is she going to pull an Adrian?
0: What does that mean?
12: Win?
0: I think she'll be there just to be a supportive partner. That's
12: nice.
0: Yeah.
12: Just make sure she doesn't get in your head.
0: She's not in my head.
12: I think the idea of Matt, it's got to be a show.
0: she's actually going the other way too. She's like, stupid. Just go throw the ball.
12: Right.
0: Right. Stop doing all this stuff.
12: Good for her.
0: So you're on the same page with her now.
12: Oh, God, yeah, absolutely.
13: You're not going to do the pound the chest and point to the box, anything like that?
12: You got idiots around here.
21: Iggy, yeah.
0: I should do the Iggy up to the sky.
12: You have idiots around here telling you to shake off whoever it might be. I mean, for the love of all that is mighty, don't.
0: What did Heath say during the break? Not just shake him off, but...
13: Prop. You take off the emery board the whole bit.
0: Feels like there's a lot at play here, Domino.
12: Just throw the ball.
0: Domino's going to give you diamond notes, and inside those diamond notes, he has a Wellstar Wellstat of the
12: two
0: day.
12: Two of them today.
0: Oh, that's a tease. 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
22: It's time for Domino's Diamond Notes.
12: Here we go. I mentioned the word Mitch. Do you know what the Washington Nationals did for Miles Michaelis?
13: They kept him around, right?
12: They kept him on the active roster to reach 10 years of service. They did not have to do that. It was an extra couple of weeks where they kept him on, and he reached 10 years of service. Do you know what percentage of Major League Baseball players over the course of time have achieved 10 years of service in this game?
0: How many?
12: What percentage?
0: Oh, what percentage? I would say 18%.
13: 8%.
12: It is closer to 8%. It's a little over 9%.
0: Good job,
12: rounded
0: Heath.
12: Up to about 10. About 30 players a year will make it. Some of them, like Miles Michaelis.
0: And what does that do? Is that more pension?
12: I mean, I have it in front of me.
0: Is that lifetime insurance?
12: $220,000 annually. If it's withdrawn at age 62, you get lifetime coverage in terms of your benefits.
0: Okay.
12: Yeah, and by the way, it also makes you officially eligible for the Baseball Hall of Fame. You can't be on the ballot unless you're a 10-year guy. Did you know that?
0: I did not know that.
12: Yeah, you have to do 10 years of service time to be on the ballot. That is all true. Yeah, but there are definitely reasons why you want to do this. No doubt about it. All right. You know who's having a really good last 54 plate appearances in Major League Baseball, and it has nothing to do with performance.
0: Mm.
12: It's a guy that's in the building. The guy that I'm most worried about this series, Max Muncy, is just a guy. He's like Justin Turner. There are certain guys you go, why don't I have a feeling he's going to do some damage?
0: He's a nuisance.
12: Right. He's better than pesky, but he's pesky.
0: Yeah.
12: Do you know what's happening for him every plate appearance now? No matter what he does, $15,000 more.
0: Really?
12: He's got a deal on his contract.
0: What?
12: Plate appearances 401 through 550. He gets $15,000 more, and next year, because he's reached it this year, he's got a $20,000 per plate appearance. Plate appearances 401 to 550.
0: He gets $15,000 every time he steps in the box.
12: No matter what he does.
0: That's a hell of an agent.
12: Yeah. It is. It maxes out at about 2.4 this year, 3.7 next year, because listen to this. Next year, 501 to 550 goes to $35,000 every time he kicks a little bit of dirt in that box.
0: Huh.
12: That is a plate appearance, brother.
0: I feel like...
12: Not even an at-bat, a plate appearance.
0: Just shows up. I feel like in my contract, if I work an extra, 3 days, I should
12: Nobody around here would actually have you hit that bonus. It's the easiest never-paid-off bonus in
0: the
12: history.
0: Do you think it's the under?
12: God, yeah.
0: But you imagine they would do that, putting it in there, and I would battle through.
12: Yeah. How many days do you think it's been since the Milwaukee Brewers have hit a grand slam? It's the longest in baseball.
0: 722.
12: The Cubs hit two of them in a day, so they're on the calendar as one day of service time. Milwaukee has not hit a grand slam in 391 days.
0: What?
12: Yeah, they don't hit a lot of home runs.
0: Yeah, Heath, though.
12: What's that?
0: All over the place.
12: All right. Do you know that Tarek Skubal, his four highest pitch counts for any games he's pitched in his career, two of them have happened with the Dodgers. You know what that tells me they're doing? They're not worried about his health next year.
0: Right. Oh, they're letting it out.
12: This is one of those where you're going to go, literally, two of his four highest pitch count totals in his career have happened with the Dodgers already in four career starts for them. Wall-Star stat of the day. Chase Burns is 14-2. Nobody knows it. Nobody cares. His 25th start of the season is going to happen tonight. He's looking to become just the eighth pitcher in a wild-card era. Listen to this. To start with 15 wins and two or fewer losses through their first 25 starts. You want to know the company he can be with? And by the way, he'd be the youngest to ever do it. Chase Burns. Nobody knows it. 14-2. Max Scherzer, Cliff Lee, Matt Soraka, Roger Clemens, David Wells, Denny Nagel in Atlanta. He did it. And Greg Maddux here in Atlanta as well.
13: Mm-hmm.
12: That is incredible company.
13: That's good company.
12: All-Star stat of the day, part two. Cal Raleigh hadn't had a two-hit game since July 7th.
13: Whoa.
12: Do you know what that is? That's 68 days without a two-hit game. Then he had a three-home run game yesterday. And Seattle's kind of in it. Wouldn't it be amazing if Cal Raleigh just turns it around so much so? Most home runs since Kyle Schwarber's debut. Aaron Judge has more than him. Kyle Schwarber is second.
13: Mm.
12: Yeah. All right, we'll play the game. Oh, no. Yeah, we'll play the game.
13: Okay. All right.
12: I had a Randy Arozarena thing.
13: I think you should do a Randy Arozarena thing.
12: Most seasons with 20 or more home runs and 20 stolen bases since 2021. Do you know that Randy Arozarena has done it every year?
13: He's done it every year. How can that be possible? What?
12: Oh. 20 home runs, 20 stolen bases.
13: Good number.
12: Yeah, sure is. All right.
13: All right. How about?
12: I got another. Are you here tomorrow?
3: Friday.
12: So who's with you tomorrow?
13: I believe we have a Steve West appearance tomorrow.
12: Okay. Correct. I might Westify that pop quiz, but okay. I have something in my grubby little hands that could work. We'll see.
13: Okay.
12: All right. 340-130. That is a hell of an offensive season. Who are the players this century to actually have that type of year?
13: Cal Raleigh.
4: No.
3: Miguel Cabrera.
13: I had that.
12: By the way, he did it in back-to-back.
13: Make him take him.
12: He did it in back-to-back years.
3: Go Barry Bonds.
13: I had that.
12: His numbers... That was the 328-73 home runs on 37 RBI. By the way, he was less than a 2-to-1 ratio in terms of home runs to RBI. He did not get to 2-to-1. Mm-hmm. He drove himself in 73 times.
3: Manny Ramirez?
13: I had that too.
3: Let's go Giancarlo Stanton.
4: No.
13: The batting average probably got him. Yeah, I was thinking about that one too. Manny Machado.
4: No.
3: Greg Vaughn?
4: No.
12: Wow. You know what that was? That was a deep cut. Right.
13: Yeah.
3: That was
12: a deep cut.
3: Yeah.
12: I agree.
13: Mike Trout.
4: No.
13: Really?
12: I think Mike Trout might have done it.
4: Come on.
13: Give me the
4: No.
13: Check it out, please.
12: No, he has not.
13: Oh wow.
4: Vlad Guerrero Jr. No.
3: Juan Soto?
4: No.
13: Did you say Pujols?
12: No, but you should have. Okay. That is the correct answer.
13: Good. Alfonso Soriano.
4: No.
13: It's always Alfonso Soriano.
3: Chris Bryant?
4: No.
12: Again, 340-130 in one season.
13: Right.
12: Can I tell you, in 2001, maybe we hadn't really been testing quite yet.
13: Yeah.
12: There were five guys to do it that year.
13: Of course. Gab.
12: 2001. So think 2001. All right. Let's do the Caminiti? 2001 list.
4: No.
12: No, but he was in as a, I told you, he's a hero. He's a bona fide World Series hero. Who's a bona fide World Series hero?
3: Luis Gonzalez.
12: 325, 57, 142.
13: What about Sammy? Cheaters.
12: Sammy did it in 2001. There were two other guys who did it in 2001. Another cheater, as a matter of fact.
13: McGuire didn't hit that.
4: No.
12: Who's the other cheater? I don't think he said. Have A-Rod? They said the other cheater? A-Rod. Yeah. Alex Rodriguez did it a couple of times.
3: What about Sheffield?
12: But in 2001, this guy did it in the... some people say, oh, it doesn't count the same... So what is that?
13: DH.
12: No. What is that indicative of?
13: The cheating.
12: Perhaps where he plays.
13: Oh, he was in a ballpark like Colorado, and that was Andres. No, that was
3: Larry Walker.
4: No.
13: Yeah, Todd Helton. No.
12: Todd Helton. 336, 49, 146. Oh, those were all Bonds, Gonzalez, Helton, Rodriguez, Sosa, all in 2001. Yeah,
13: everything was on the up and up that year.
12: A-Rod did it in 2002. There was one guy who did it in 2003. You have not mentioned him yet.
13: 2003.
12: He just got in 302, 42, 145, but he did it.
13: Juan Gonzalez.
12: Nope. Not talked about enough.
13: Frank Thomas.
4: No.
12: Oh, am I right about the first three letters of his last name? Does that mean the?
13: L.
12: But put a D in front of that.
13: Delgado. Carlos Delgado.
12: Oh!
13: Thank you.
12: What is Del? Is Del not a...
15: Del is when you combine of and the. It's like a combo.
12: So of the Gatto.
15: Of the, yeah.
12: He's of the Gatto.
13: Show. This is the smartest moment in the show's history.
12: Can I find out what does Gatto mean? Because if he's of the Gatto, that was probably a family name that goes back many, many generations, does it not? Oh, he's Carlos of the Gatto. That's what that would be.
13: Apparently, Gatto has two meanings depending on the language. In Portuguese, it means cattle or livestock.
12: Mm-hmm.
0: In Indonesian, it means to mix or eat something without rice.
12: Right. I believe the...
0: This is the smartest this show has ever been.
12: Of the Gatos, they did not believe in rice.
0: Okay.
12: The Gato family.
0: You're all welcome.
12: All right. Let's go to...
13: Bryce Harper ever doing?
4: No.
0: Juan Soto.
21: Already guessed.
0: Did it? Oh, yeah. Somebody said so.
12: All right. Let's do this. 2005, you said Ortiz, Alex Rodriguez. One other guy did it. He played in Atlanta.
0: Wait, give me that one more time.
12: It was a guy in 2005.
0: Right.
12: 301, 43, 144. He played in Atlanta.
0: In 2005?
12: I didn't say he played in Atlanta in 2005.
0: No. Drew wasn't here. 2005.
12: He was here for 1 year, not a calendar year. Half and a half, which equals a whole year. Would not think of signing a free agent contract, and boy, did he leave in free agency.
13: Oh, Teixeira?
12: Mark Teixeira.
13: Dang it.
12: This guy did it in 2006. He was a very young player when he did it. Philadelphia.
0: Ryan Howard?
4: No.
12: Yeah, Ryan Howard.
13: Yeah, thank you.
12: Boston. Houston. This guy did it in Houston.
0: Bagwell.
12: No. The other.
0: Berkman. Domino, we got to go.
12: JD Martinez did it as well.
0: How about that? Thank you, Cullen. Appreciate it, BG. Thanks to DT and all
12: so
0: of y'all. Thank you to Heath for being a friend of the show. Ford Leadoff Show's next. We're back tomorrow night or tomorrow afternoon at 2. Have a great Tuesday night. Good night now.
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10: Welcome inside the Truist Studios here in the Battery, Atlanta. Barrett Salee and Chris Domino with you. We're getting you ready for game one between the Braves and the Dodgers. 7:15 first pitch across the street at Truist Park. Ben Ingram and Joe Simpson will be on the call as the Braves and Dodgers come into town. And Chris, this is when you get the schedule, when the schedule's announced, this is last winter or whenever it was, this is that series that you point to and say, all right, that's the big one. That's the one you can't miss. That is the measuring stick for the Braves and Dodgers this year. So it's finally here. I could not be more excited about this.
12: Yeah, look, the reality is it does feel like you have to go through the National League, the Dodgers, to get to the World Series. So the American League teams are beating each other up and not playing great baseball, but they're all going to, the ones that are going to qualify, six of them are going to qualify. You would say we don't have to take on the Dodgers, but the Dodgers were close the last 2 years to not being World Series champions. Mm-hmm. Toronto had them on the ropes. 2 years ago, they were on the ropes in the postseason as well. Why are they this good? Well, they have an abundance. When Pajes goes down, don't worry, this guy will pick up the slack. If Glasnow's out, don't worry, he comes back tonight. But they're looking at the ability to shove starters into the bullpen, and it's not just payroll at that point. It's accumulating toys. Now that you have Skubal, it feels like a bigger accumulation of toys, which means, in theory, if they're healthy, your bullpen is going to get even better. Those are all the things you have to worry about later. Right now, what you're worried about is we got to find some offense. Mm-hmm. And I can't worry about the Dodgers being two-time champs. The reality is they are. The reality is, and I agree with you, that Milwaukee was something on a weekend up in Milwaukee, but the Dodgers here at home feels bigger. Is it? I don't know. They're all equal. They're all 1/162nd. Of a piece of, do I have the second best record in the National League? Do I have the first best record or not? Do I win the division or do I not? What's my seeding? They're all equal. Every game is equal mm-hmm. in that pie. It just, there are some that do feel bigger. There are some that feel more important. At the end of the day, I got to worry about my offense more than anything else, including who the opponent is. Because it just feels like the reality is Milwaukee was not going to be easy from a pitching point mm-hmm. of view to find your offense. This is not going to be easy. From a hitting point of view, to find it against this staff. Let's find out if the Braves are a tick more successful than they were against Milwaukee.
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0: We have a lot to get to over the course of the show. Lineups, pitching matchups, their injury updates. You'll hear from Walt Weiss. So there's a lot to get to. But with this series, look, the Braves offense has been really, really bad. I think we can all agree that the month of August has rivaled the month of June when it comes to offense. Now, in Williamsport, they cranked out 11 hits. They were a little better with runners in scoring position. Those things are nice, but you have to be significantly better against these Dodgers. And look, this series is huge for a lot of levels, on a lot of levels. And I talked to Mauricio Dubon this afternoon, and he said, look, it's a gauge. It's a playoff. It's a, you know, you find out exactly what you are. You want to play the best. This is the best. So, how ready for you are you for the playoffs? They know how big this is.
10: But I think for this particular Braves team, it's all about the man in the mirror. I don't care who the opponent is. The Braves have to fix themselves, because right now the Braves aren't playing like a World Series caliber team. The Williamsport game was nice, but I don't care who it is. It's all about fixing what the Braves have become. In Williamsport, I think there are some important things that sort of flew under the radar. And we've preached on this show for weeks and months. You got to be more aggressive on the base paths. You got to steal bases. All of that stuff needs to click if you're going to go through these prolonged slumps offensively like the Braves have gone through.
12: Let me pull back on one thing, because there is something else, and if this matters or if it's something to keep an eye on, because it was against Milwaukee, it is against the Dodgers. The Braves are up 2-1 first three games of their six-game series. They go 1-2, now they're 3-3. We talked about it. If you're tied, it's not a head-to-head. You don't win. If the Braves win two of the next three, they have the tiebreaker over the Dodgers. If they go 1-2, we're back to the same situation with Milwaukee. The next step is intra-division. So if you're looking at, not only are you going to be playing the Phillies, but if there is a tiebreaker scenario with Milwaukee, and there could be, if it's 3-3 after these three games with the Dodgers for the six you played them, it could be. But playing Philadelphia has a double thing, because it's seven games, them behind us in the division.
10: Yeah.
12: Seven games when it comes to intra-division record. So if the Braves win two out of three, Dodgers are out, we tie them, we win the head-to-head. If it's 3-3, we're going to have two opponents that we might be looking at if a tie happens after 162. There's no games 163. They're not doing flips of coins. They're not going to a gas station somewhere in Texas and getting coaches and managers together and throwing quarters on the floor and trying to figure out what the scenario is. This is going to be, it's head-to-head, intra-division, last half of interleague games. I don't even know what the hell that is. My guess is it reads too complicated. But there is a scenario in 3 days that we could be looking at a tiebreaker situation with the Dodgers if it comes down to first or second best record to win a division, get a bye.
10: And to that point, look, you never get set up well playing the Dodgers. That doesn't exist. However, when you look at these pitching matchups, you don't get Skubal. You have Tyler Glasnow making his first start back from the injured list, from the 60-day injured list. And then you have Roky Sasaki in game two. So, and then Yoshi and Chris Sale in game three. So that's, going to be the best pitching matchup you've seen in a long time. But Roky Sasaki and Tyler Glasnow are not necessarily the guys that you're worried about when you look at this Dodgers pitching staff.
12: They had a day off yesterday, and I'm assuming maybe Glasnow got picked for this one, because if you have to go to your bullpen, you'd like to do it after a day off. I'm assuming that's why he's getting the start here. When you're on the 60-day IL, there's no, oh, wait, he's supposed to start on Tuesday.
10: Yeah.
12: That's out a window a long time ago. But maybe it's because coming after an off day, you have an ability to work your bullpen a little bit more today than you would have in the next couple of days.
10: Yeah. You're right. If the Braves can take this series and finish the year 4-2 against the Dodgers, there are so many ways at the end of the season that can come back to help. But at the same time, you still have to tie them if that's going to matter. And in the rearview mirror, you're actually closer to the Phillies than you are to the top. And the Phillies, now granted, they lost yesterday. That helps. But the Phillies are, in my mind, a little bit more of a concern right now than the Dodgers or the Brewers.
12: Yeah, the only thing I say about that is, unless it really comes down to, if the Phillies, let's just say, this drives people crazy, Phillies win the division, what's the difference if they're the third team? They have to play. We have to play.
10: Yeah.
12: It's different if Philadelphia comes back and boat races the world, and all of a sudden, and they got a bye. That's a little bit further out for them. I can tell you, if you go 2-1 against the Dodgers, we'll have 56 losses. They'll have 53. You closed it by a game.
10: Yeah.
12: Every game might count. What would be nice is to eliminate a tiebreaker situation.
10: Yeah.
12: That's one thing that could certainly happen over the next couple of days. If you think after 162, it might be enough.
10: Yep. It'll be a fun series, and of course, it will start tonight. Big crowd expected across the street at Truist Park. We'll get our lineups coming up next segment, but first, Joe Simpson sat down with Walt Weiss earlier today. Here's that conversation. It's the Walt Weiss Report.
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2: Good afternoon, everybody. Welcome out to the ballpark. Time for the Walt Weiss Report. Joe Simpson here with you today. And Skipper, today, coming off the road trip, I wanted to talk to you about some personnel more than anything else. I know the Dodgers are in town. It's a big season, our series. But questions I wanted to ask you about some things. While on the road trip, Jim Jarvis was sent out, and Dubon, it appears, now you straighten me out where you need to, Dubon appears to be the everyday shortstop for now. So where does that leave Ha-Seong Kim? How do you hope to use him?
3: I think there's probably some more opportunity for Kim with Jarvis not being here. Look, Jarvis was like playing him. He was getting some considerable time against the right-handers. The defense was really good, game-changing at times. Struggled with the bat, but still putting together pretty good at-bats, in my opinion. But we felt like with Dubon, and look, Dubon's been basically an everyday player for us all year. It's just a matter of where he's playing. So he's going to get the lion's share at shortstop, and he's been swinging the bat well. He's been one of our most consistent performers. You know, I think he's a nice complement to what the rest of the lineup does because it's high contact. So he's been great for us. So he'll get the lion's share at shortstop. But there may be, I think, some more opportunities for Kim moving forward. But that being said, Doobie get the lion's share.
2: Okay. Let's talk about your pitching staff a little bit. Robert Suarez, we were hoping to see him after the All-Star break. Why is it taking so long for him to come back?
3: I just think it's been a really cautious approach because we knew that if he had any type of setback, he probably wasn't going to be able to pitch this season. So we wanted to make sure that he was feeling 100% and not feeling anything in that elbow. And he's progressing nicely. I mean, he's getting closing in on throwing a bullpen. He's been in a throwing progression. So everything has gone well. So far, so good. We got our fingers crossed. But the next step will be him getting on the mound and throwing pens, and he's getting close to doing that.
2: Well, that's good news, and hopefully it'll happen sooner rather than later. We read today on a post from Joe Jimenez, who we certainly haven't seen for a year and a half, maybe some good news on him. Can you shed any light on that?
3: Yeah, first and foremost, I'm really happy for Joe, man. What a great guy, great teammate. And look, there were some times in his process where I'm sure he had very little hope that he's going to be able to continue his career. But, things have turned around a little bit, and he's moving forward. I think the greatest thing is that, Joe has hope again that he can pitch in a major league game. Now, I don't know when that is, but he's throwing bullpens. He's throwing bullpens right now, which is really a giant leap from where he was several months ago. So more than anything, I'm happy for the guy. It's probably a long shot. You see him pitching for us this year, but the fact that he's working towards that is a really good thing.
2: Well, and he's got a goal in mind to get there, too. That means a lot to any major league player, as you well know. Bryce Elder goes tonight, first game of three against the Dodgers. You run into a real gauntlet when it comes to your schedule and playing good ball clubs and first-place ball clubs. But Bryce has really pitched well the last two or three times out. Are you really pleased with his turnaround?
3: Yeah. No, Bryce, and look, of course, it was early in the season a while ago, but really threw well against the Dodgers in L.A. And then I think in the fifth or sixth, I think it was the sixth inning, ran into some trouble, but was really cruising up until that point. And we've seen Bryce be really good, man, regardless of who he's pitching against. So we got him a little longer break this time. We're dealing with the knee issue a little bit. That's all taken care of, and he's ready to go. And, yeah, we need to have a good one from Bryce tonight.
2: Well, wonderful. Well, good luck on tonight's game. Good luck in the series, and we will talk to you again tomorrow.
3: All right. Good talking to you, Joe.
2: Good to talk to you, Walt. That's the Walt Weiss Report. You heard it here on the Atlanta Braves Radio Network.
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11: 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Let's get to today's lineups. For the Dodgers, leading off is designated hitter Choi Ohtani. Batting second, playing first base, is Freddie Freeman. Batting third, the shortstop, Mookie Betts. Batting fourth and playing third base is Max Muncy. Batting fifth, the second baseman, Tommy Edman. Batting sixth and playing right field is Kyle Tucker. Batting seventh in left field is Alex Call. Batting eighth in center field is Alec Thomas. And batting ninth doing the catching is Hunter Fiducia, and they will be behind Tyler Glasnow. For the Braves, leading off, the designated hitter, Drake Baldwin. Batting second in right field is Ronald Acuna Jr. Batting third, the first baseman, Matt Olson. Batting fourth and playing shortstop is Mauricio Dubon. Batting fifth in center field is Michael Harris II. Batting sixth, the second baseman, Ozzie Albies. Batting seventh in left field is Mike Yastrzemski. Batting eighth and playing third base is Austin Riley. And batting ninth doing the catching is Sean Murphy. And they'll be behind Bryce Elder. So Mauricio Dubon at short, or batting cleanup, I should say. Not the first time he's done that. In fact, he's done it a few times. I talked to Mauricio Dubon about batting fourth earlier this afternoon.
31: I think this is my third time this year, you know, going cleanup. I think I hit when I was in Seattle. You know, I got a good couple, got success out there and everything. Drove a couple of runs. Because I don't have to change anything. I don't have to come and try to hit home runs or anything. Like, you know, Ford is know, Jordan hits four, I hit four too. So so it's a combination. But no, just go out there and you know, try to have the team win.
10: So all I heard is that he's the new Jordan Alvarez. He even said it.
12: Yeah, listen, I'm sure he's flexing a double bicep around the clubhouse today, letting everybody know he is the cleanup hitter. Yeah, look, at the end of the day, I don't want to use the word shake it up. You're just trying to find something. You're moving him up closer to the top of the lineup because runs have been in a premium. Michael Harris at leadoff, you drop him down to five. You're just trying to do a couple of different things to see if you can get something generated.
10: Yeah.
12: And there's no science to this. There's science numbers behind it. There's certainly math behind it. But it's not an exact science. Does the at-bat find the guy you want it to? I don't know. How many times can that happen? It seems like when you're on a roll, it does. When you're struggling offensively, you go, yeah, bottom of the lineup, right. Here we go. And it, again, when a team is going well, it almost doesn't feel like there are five, six, seven guys that you go, oh, no, not him. But there have been, oh, gosh, wrong guy a little bit too often now.
10: Yeah. And Walt was asked earlier today in his press conference about maybe his philosophy and where he puts batters. And do you start somebody in that cleanup spot a little differently this year as you did than you did 10 years ago? And he said, look, Dubon, he puts balls in play. He's good in runners in scoring position. He's not going to drop bombs on anybody, but he puts balls in play and makes things happen. So that is that's why he's there. For the Dodgers, you know all the names, and there are names abound. But Max Muncy is the guy. We talked about this on the Brave Central podcast earlier today.
12: He bothers me.
10: My goodness, that guy.
12: It's just one of those where you go, he's better than people think. He's just not a star. So if you're not a star in Los Angeles, you're an other. But he's better than another. He's hitting cleanup for this team. He also can have a heck of a day. If he makes four plate appearances tonight, then he can carry the one, $60,000. Because of where he is and played, this guy's honest truth. His contract, $15,000 for every plate appearance once he got to 401. He's at 454. Mm. Four plate appearances tonight, doesn't matter what happens, $60,000. So it's a really good day every day for Max Muncy going forward. I just don't want to see him for everything else around me. I know what Ohtani could do. I know what Freeman could do. MVP over here, MVP over there. Max Muncy, you know, Kyle Tucker, I don't want to bring up money because it's not my money. But Kyle Tucker is getting on average $60 million a year, the highest AAV in all of baseball, 60 a year. And when you look at his stuff, numbers, baseballreference.com, nothing screams. Now, they boot him. He dropped the ball in the outfield in Dodger where they don't get fussed up about anything. They boot him. I don't know if he wiped away a tear or not, but that was certainly the video that was making around. And everybody's like, well, at least he cares. I don't know how he got to $60 million a year. 29-112, 23-49, 22-73, 11-57. Those are home runs and RBIs.
10: Yeah.
12: 284, 288, 266. This year, 231. It's certainly taken a hit this year. I can't figure it out.
10: Yeah.
12: I'm telling you, I can't figure it out. There's a bizarre world where you got 4-240.
10: Well, you know what it is? It's the Dodgers, and they have the money to spend. Now, how they got that money, that's a little different story, but and he's batting sixth tonight behind Tommy. Again, another pain in the rear end guy, Tommy Edman. I mean, it's just, it's not just Mookie Betts, Freddie Freeman, and Shohei Ohtani. These guys, that from top to bottom, this team is just a pain in the rear.
12: If I had $5 left over the next 3 days, Max Muncy is going to come up multiple times where you go, this game's hanging in the balance.
10: Yeah.
12: I would like to say that Max Muncy's going to wet himself a little bit when that happens. I don't think so.
10: Yeah.
12: And he is just, again, he's tough, and I want to avoid the moment where he could be the reason why you either swing this game to a win or a loss. With all the other guys in this lineup,
10: yeah.
12: I just think, again, realistically, I'm not supposed to say him first. I'm saying him first.
10: I am 100% on board with you. Again, you look at the Dodgers' home runs, 263 or whatever it is in terms of his home runs in Dodger blue. That is just, it's insane. 235, he's fifth in Dodger history. Mm-hmm. That's fifth. That's ridiculous. Yeah. That is in Los Angeles history, I should say.
12: Yeah, but he also feels like he should be 40 years old at this point.
10: He does.
12: It just feels like he's been around forever. There are every Braves fan, every fan of, no matter what team you root for, every fan has three or four guys where you just go, oh, him again. And it's not the star. It's not the star of the team. It's too easy to say, oh, Ohtani, oh, God. No, there are guys that you know that just feel like they beat your team mm-hmm. up more than any of their lifetime numbers say they're supposed to beat you up.
10: There's no doubt.
12: By the way, can I tell something to group?
10: Sure.
12: I just had a popsicle And I know this doesn't mean anything. I don't know why I've denied myself what feels like 20 years. Popsicles are wonderful. Like, I didn't even realize.
10: Where'd you get a popsicle?
12: It was in our freezer. I don't know whose they are. I think they were community.
10: Really?
12: I'm just telling you, if you're a little bit older and you haven't been in the popsicle world for a little bit, and you just go, oh, popsicles are for kids. Yeah, I kind of thought that way until I just had one. It was wonderful.
10: I didn't know they're going to be gone soon, especially on road games, because I spend a lot of time in here hanging out.
12: I am just telling you, if you've denied yourself a popsicle or you forgot the gloriness, like legitimately the glory that can come, the feeling that you get when you eat a popsicle, I feel young again.
10: Well, you know, in the press box, you know, I sit there sometimes, and mostly it's just because they have free drumsticks, the ice cream drumsticks. Mm-hmm. I mean, that's probably 65 to 70% of the reason I sit up there. Mm-hmm. It's great. I probably eat too many of those. All right. We'll get back on track. We'll get we'll talk a bit about the injury updates. Walt also had an injury update on Hurston Waldrop and Spencer Schwellenbach. We'll do that next segment. But before we take a break, let's get a defensive play of the day.
1: Jumps up and he reels it in.
6: The defensive play of the game.
1: I feel like I just saw a ghost. How did he do that?
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1: 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Hit in the air to right field. 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What a play by Ronald Acuna. Dashing in, feet first slide, made the catch, and the Brewers strand the bases loaded.
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11: 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You heard Walt Weiss talk a little bit about Joe Jimenez and his potential return, and Robert Suarez and his potential return. He did have an update as well on Hurston Waldrop and Spencer Schwellenbach. They are still in the throwing progression stages. Neither of them have gone out. He said time is running out for them coming back this season. So it doesn't sound like Waldrop or Swelly or really Spencer Strider, you know, at this point, if they're still going through the throwing progression stages, then that to me means they're going to have to make multiple rehab starts in the minor leagues. Minor league playoffs start in September. And at that point, you're probably not going to see them at any point this season. I mean, you can't really throw them in the playoffs either if they haven't really made rehab starts. So

0: for Braves fans, and you heard Walt say it, you know, getting a couple bullpens will be nice. And he did say that as opposed to what happened with Russell Iglesias earlier this season, that Robert will probably have to take a trip down to the minors to get a couple of rehab starts as well, because it has been so long since he's pitched.
1: I'm not counting on much of anything from anybody. I just will take it as an extra added bonus if and when. And Suarez being the one that seems most realistic, it's not a time, tick, tick. It's running out on him. But we are, it feels like, cutting it a little bit closer as to, can you get him ramped up mentally and physically both at the same time, where he gets some action before anything like a postseason push? You know, I've always said the last 10 days of the season, if it means something, and it does feel like it's going to mean something here, I would like a guy to get that kind of lather going. I would like him to sort of, not that he hasn't been there, he's not a rookie, but I would sort of like him to be involved. I just think you're, when you're watching, it stinks. Rehabbing's lonely. I think if you get back in and you're in the thick of it with your guys in that last 10 days and you're making appearances that matter, I just think everybody would be better. Everybody would have a better, okay, we're good feeling about him coming, pitching at the major league level, staying healthy, and letting, God willing, the postseason begin with him in the bullpen.
0: Yeah, we'll see what happens if Robert Suarez does get back. Walt also, I mean, we heard him talk about Joe Jimenez, you know, earlier in the Walt Weiss report with Joe Simpson. With Joe Jimenez, it does feel like anything, you know, it just him pitching again at any point in his career would be a massive step forward. And I think Walt has made it clear how important that guy is in terms of just the relationship that he has with all of his teammates. Look, he's not going to throw this year. There's no doubt in my mind. But I think the progress that he's made at least keeps his career, you know, in front of him, which is the most important
1: thing. This guy is so desperate to go to an off season where he can actually do off season things instead of rehab and sitting around that 3 a.m. moment that I talk about. How the heck did this happen? How did I get this leg?
0: Yeah.
1: How did this not go well? This surgery it's performed on a lot of guys and they just come back. This was multiple surgeries and a multiple. What happened? Out of sight, out of mind on top of it. I hope for his sake, he actually stays healthy. So he gets to the point where he has an off season where it's off season workout, not off season rehabbing.
0: Yeah, and I hope it does as well. And it does sound like, you know, he's in Northport throwing, so that's good. But I think him being around the clubhouse, he's been around the clubhouse a lot this year, just being one of the guys.
1: Oh, you want to feel a part of it because the other stuff stinks.
0: Yeah,
1: but his biggest thing is to feel like, as Walt said, he has a chance now. But the other thing would be some sort of normalcy after a couple of off seasons of rehabbing.
0: Yeah.
1: Not thinking you're going to pitch in the bigs, just trying to get to the point where you can think about pitching again up here. I hope the rest of August and the month of September goes well enough for him so that can happen.
0: Yeah, just so he can come back next year and pitch again, because, man, he's gone through an awful lot. We'll preview today's pitching matchup coming up on the other side of the break. 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
2: Tyler Glasnow, 33 years old, fifth round pick in 2011, 6'8", 225. He's 3-0 this year, has a 272 ERA, 13 walks, 49 strikeouts, an 083 whip, and a 149 opponent batting average. Four-seamer, sinker, knuckle curve, slider, curveball, fastball in the mid-90s, relies a lot on swing and miss. Opponents hitting 097 against his sinker this season. I talked to Matt Olson about him earlier today, and he says his extension really creates late movement on that fastball, late movement on that sinker, because he is so tall and he gets down the mound so quickly. But he's coming back from the 60-day IL from the back injury. So it's going to be interesting to see how Dave Roberts uses him, because is he on a pitch count? Is he, you know, going to get pulled if there's a sign of you know, some trouble brewing? Yeah,
6: this is eyeballs. I mean, this is, you know, you should know his tells. Is he in a little bit of a stress? I would love to, we talked about the offense. One of the things you're looking to do, we have not put the pressure on pitchers. We have just not really created an uncomfortableness. I'd like to see it happen. Now, can I give you the number that's going to blow your mind about him?
2: You can.
6: All right. Tyler Glasnow is 32 years old. 32 years old. Mm-hmm. His lifetime record is 46-36. He doesn't have 50 wins. Does not have 50 wins.
2: That's wild.
6: Yeah. And filthy, filthy arm talent. Always has had filthy arm talent. Has not reached 50 wins in his career at 32 years old. So, again, if you're wondering, an abundance of riches, well, certainly if he bounces back, because he hasn't really paid off for them. $32 million this year, $32 million next year, $30 million, but it's a $30 million team option, $21.5 million player option. He still has money owed to him.
2: Yeah.
6: He still is at 32, doesn't have 50 wins in his career.
2: That's crazy. That's crazy. And this year, you know, 297 opponents are hitting against his fastball as well. So, you know, he has that sinker. That's his out pitch. But that fastball he has not had success with this year before getting hurt. But we know what he can do. He's had good years. Like you mentioned, though, the wins and loss. I mean, his age, it really, I guess that's a testament to how Major League Baseball is operated these days and how bullpens are operated, because, you know, a guy like that with so much success should have more decisions. And look, I think today, if he has a decision, that means he's had a ton of success, because I would imagine that he's on a little bit.
7: of a pitch count.
6: He started making $25 million. He got a bump from $5 million to $25 million in 2024. Go look at his game started. The most he's ever started in a season is 22.
7: Mm-hmm.
6: Another guy, you paid for talent. You paid for, I think, ability. But now at 32 years old, I want to go back to something on Joe Jimenez. Joe Jimenez is in the last year of a contract. People might not remember. He got $26 million for 3 years.
7: Yeah.
6: He's a free agent at the end of this year. Now, look, give him credit. He's tried to work his way back. He's gotten paid a lot of money, but he tried to work his way back. He'd like to prove to people this winter that he's at least healthy because he doesn't have a contract. That's one of the other things that you think about. Whether he's here or someplace else, he is pitching for his future because the last couple of years have been beyond thrown out the window.
7: I would imagine that if, and I'm not Alex Anthopoulos, but I would imagine if the if he's healthy, that the Braves might say, hey, you might want to come here because he's, again, he's so beloved around this clubhouse. Bryce Elder, 8-7, a 3.92 ERA. Last time out, 6 innings, 4 hits, 1 earned run, 1 walk, and 5 strikeouts. He did beat these Dodgers on May 10th. He went 5 2/3, only gave up 1 hit, struck out 8, but that was also the game in the fifth inning, or in the sixth inning, I should say. The walks got him. He had 4 walks, and that was the quick hook once he got into a little bit of a trouble. Good Bryce, bad Bryce, we don't know which one we will see, but early on, Walt said that depending on how he judges Bryce's outings based on how hitters look, are you getting some funky swings? Are you getting some bad takes? That's really how he judges Bryce, because that means his pitches are doing what they should do in terms of movement. So it'll be fun to see Bryce Elder against a Dodgers team that he has beaten this year.
6: A lot of at-bats. There are a lot of guys in his lineup that have been around a while. Max Muncy, by the way, just celebrated his 10th year of service time this year. There's a lot of plate appearances that he's going to be facing tonight. There's not a lot of, I haven't seen that before. Most of these guys have seen everything in baseball in terms of standing in the batter's box and seeing lefties, righties, and everything that can come.
7: 15 Dodgers have had bats against Bryce Elder. Current rosters, like Dodgers, like on the active list. That's crazy when you think about it. Big crowd expected tonight as the Braves and Dodgers will get going. Let's get a check of our weather from the Fox 5 Storm Team and Jonathan Stacey.
8: I'm Fox 5 Storm Team meteorologist Jonathan Stacey on the Braves Radio Network with your Atlanta Braves game day forecast. Plenty of sunshine and temperatures falling from the lower 90s into the 80s as the game gets going. You'll have clear skies tonight and temperatures landing in the 70s by the time the game comes to an end. There's no rain in the forecast. 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
7: That's my dude, Jonathan Stacey. That's what we like to hear. No rain in the forecast. All is good in the world. We'll take a break. We'll get our keys to the game coming up on the other side of this break. 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
8: 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Early runs, that's my key today. Get into that bullpen. We talked a little bit about why Glasnow could be starting after an off day. You would think that the Dodgers bullpen, relatively healthy. A lot of guys will probably be active, not a lot of people down. So let's get into that bullpen early. Let's get some of those guys worn down. So maybe tomorrow or on Thursday, you do have a little bit of a light bullpen for the Dodgers.
9: Yeah, I'd like to take a little bit of a burden off a starting pitcher over the next few nights. And it could start tonight, certainly. Grab a few runs, get up. Let's actually have a couple of crooked number innings. Because, again, while there was multiples of runs the last time out, it wasn't a burst. It was all four runs, one at a time. Yeah. So we've given the numbers over the last 89 innings. I think we're actually up to 71 innings out of 89 where you did not score a run.
8: It's crazy.
9: It's a little bit out of line.
8: Yeah,
9: it really is a little bit out of line.
8: It is. A crooked number would be very helpful and welcomed.
9: I would like a little bit of breathing room, though, for everybody over the next couple of days to make it a little bit easier. Hernandez is not starting tonight, so keep an eye on him coming off the bench. We say this all the time. If a guy's not starting and Hernandez is usually in the lineup, he probably is prepared after a day off yesterday to have a bat in his hand if and when the responsibility comes for somebody in the bullpen to take him out.
8: Yeah, and we talked last segment about how a lot of these Dodgers have faced Bryce Elder. Not a lot of them have had success. Freddie Freeman is the exception. He's batting .333. But Mookie Betts, .182. Max Muncy, .214. Shohei Ohtani, .200.
9: Yeah.
8: Teoscar Hernandez is actually batting .286. He's actually had success against him. So some of the guys that you would talk, Kyle Tucker, zero hits against Bryce Elder. So a lot of the guys that you know, the superstars, haven't had success against Bryce.
9: Well, in case you forgot, 5 2/3, one hit, 8 strikeouts.
8: Mm-hmm,
9: that was the last time against the Dodgers. You know, if you're feeling a little bit good about yourself, that might be a reason. Now, again, what you did in May, who they are in May, who they are in August, whatever, throw it all out the window. Except if you just want a little feel-good moment, Bryce Elder was 5 2/3, one hit, 8 strikeouts against the Dodgers the one time he did face him this year.
8: Yep. Hopefully, he'll have success against these Dodgers today across the street at Truist Park. We'll take a break. When we come back, we'll break it down with our Prize Picks picks of the day. This is the Ford Leadoff Show on the Atlanta Braves Radio Network.
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8: 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Newly minted cleanup hitter Mauricio Dubon will have more than one and a half hits, runs, and RBI. And I'm going to juice up my payout. Shohei Ohtani will have more than a half of a double. More than half of a double. Just those two, 5.75x.
9: I'm looking at Glass now, more than 2.5 walks. I don't know how far he's going to go. I think it is an eyeball thing. I think they're not certainly going to push him coming back off the IL. But he did throw 77 pitches. He struck out 8 or 9 guys, by the way, in his last minor league start.
8: Yeah.
9: He's ready. This was like what we said the last time when you had a guy throw 95 pitches. You're not on a pitch count. You got to 95. This guy got to 77. They're not risking him. What it could be is stressed. You want him, and again, look, the Dodgers are playing for something every night. They're playing to keep this guy healthy. Their number one goal tonight is Glasnow looks good, and he comes out of this healthy with whatever the stress of being back in the bigs will do to a guy who's been out for a 60-day-plus stint. He's only got three decisions this year. He's 3-0 with a 2-7. Throw that out the window. I just think maybe there'll be a little bit of a control thing. I'd like to think one of the things that was talked about, are we chasing a little bit too much? Can we hone it in a little bit? I don't want to take away aggressiveness. I just don't. But I don't need to be overly aggressive where I'm not in a hitter's count. This guy, for whatever it's worth, it'll be interesting. His last time out, as I said in the minors, he struck out 8 guys. He's up here knowing that he can pitch. He's ready and healthy. Let's see if we can actually make him uncomfortable. Pitch count gets a little bit higher. Make Dave Roberts make a decision. Let's actually see if you can coax a walk or two. Because I'm going to... If you do hit a home run tonight, you can't hit a 3-run home run unless 2 guys are on.
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18: To that end with Tyler Glasnow, you look at the Braves lineup, it's military lineup, left, right, left, switch, left, right, right. And Walt did that specifically because of the bullpen for the Dodgers have a ton of success with lefty relief pitchers. And so if that does happen, if the Braves do get into that bullpen, Walt has prepared his lineup. It is constructed to maybe take advantage or at least prevent the Dodgers from putting somebody out there where you have three straight lefties against a lefty heavy bullpen.
9: Well, don't forget, you got Lane Thomas sitting on the bench to do what it is he might be doing at some point over the game tonight. There is going to be a platoon in left. You will also see a pinch hitting appearance usually from somebody who's not the guy that's starting in left field for the Braves.
18: And Brewer Hicklin is back too. He's a righty, but Walt treats him like a lefty. For all of us here at the Braves Radio Network, Colin Madden and Joe Virgin behind the glass. He's Chris Domino and I'm Barrett Salee. Braves Dodgers game one next.
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5: 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Tonight, one of baseball's biggest matchups comes to Truist Park as the Los Angeles Dodgers roll into Atlanta for a three-game series with the Braves. 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
7: Good evening, everybody, and welcome into Atlanta Braves Baseball. Tonight from Truist Park in Atlanta, Georgia, it's game one in a series of three between the Braves and the Dodgers. On the mound for the Braves, right-hander Bryce Elder. He'll be opposed by right-hander Tyler Glasnow. Great to have you with us alongside Joe Simpson and our producer-engineer Jonathan Chadwick. Ben Ingram here with you. And Joe, first and foremost, good to see you.
10: You too.
7: How have you been?
10: Great. Outstanding. Happy to be back. This is going to be a fun series.
7: Yes, it is. I'll tell you what, this is a stretch for the Braves where they're seeing some of the best that baseball has to offer. Yeah. Just saw the Brewers, seeing the Dodgers right around the corner, Phillies and Rays. By the time it's all said and done, we're going to find out what this team's made out of.
10: Well, even go back a little bit further. You had Arizona in here. They're fighting for a postseason berth. You go to Minnesota, they're doing the same thing in the American League. So this is a real gauntlet that the team is going through right now with the Dodgers coming in now. It's a true test, and we all know that the Braves offense has been scuffling, and you have to give a little bit of credit to the opponents that they've been facing and the good pitching that they're facing, because this is very postseason-like.
7: Yes, it is, and it was a really rugged road trip for the Braves, and of course seeing one of the best teams in baseball, the Dodgers. But how much of a boost for the team is it that they're at home now?
10: I think it helps a lot. I think the off day yesterday will help a lot, and the Dodgers had an off day, but they had to spend it traveling here yesterday. So I think that's an advantage for the Braves. But if there was a timely off day for Atlanta, it was yesterday after that. You called it rugged. I called it brutal. It was a road trip that pretty tough on the players.
2: Yes, it was. Well, definitely good to be home. Of course, this is going to be a seven-game homestand, as we'll see the Dodgers, the Rockies, and the Giants. But Bryce Elder's on the mound. The last time he saw the Dodgers, he was really good. Meanwhile, Tyler Glasnow goes for the Dodgers. And this is really interesting because we know how good of a pitcher he is, yet he's not been on the mound since May. He's been on the 60-day IL with a bad back.
10: Well, if anybody knows how to come off the DL and pitch well, the injured list and pitch well, it's Glasnow. He's been on the IL half of his career. He's in his 11th season in the big leagues, and his record for the career is like 46-36. So he's never out there that much, but he's coming off an IL stint from back spasms and lower back spasms, and took him a long time to recover, but he's pitched in some rehab games, so he should be good to go tonight.
2: All right, when we come back, Joel will introduce you to the starting lineups for both teams. Right after that, we'll have the first pitch. Braves and the Dodgers coming up on the Atlanta Braves Radio Network.
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10: Welcome back to the ballpark. Time to take a look at tonight's starting lineups. And as always, they are powered by Georgia Power, the official electric energy partner of the Atlanta Braves. First for the visiting Dodgers, leading it off will be the DH, Shohei Ohtani. Freddie Freeman will be at first base batting second. Mookie Betts bats third at shortstop. At third base batting cleanup is Max Muncy. Tommy Edman is a switch hitter. He'll be at second base batting fifth. Batting sixth in right field, Kyle Tucker. Alex Call will get the start in left field tonight, batting seventh. Alex Thomas was just recalled, and he'll be in center field hitting eighth. And Hunter Fiducia will be the catcher, batting ninth. Again, for the Dodgers, it's Ohtani, Freeman, and Betts, Muncy, Edman, and Tucker, Call, Thomas, and Fiducia. For the Atlanta Braves, leading it off will be the DH, Drake Baldwin. How about that? Both teams starting their DH in the leadoff spot. Drake Baldwin will be in there for Atlanta. Ronald Acuna Jr. bats second in right field. Matt Olson will hit third and play first base. Mauricio Dubon, who leads the team in hitting with runners in scoring position. Maybe that's why he's batting cleanup tonight, and he'll be at shortstop. Batting fifth in center field is Michael Harris II. Ozzie Albies will be at second base, batting sixth. Batting seventh in left field, Mike Yastrzemski. Austin Riley will hit eighth and play third base. And batting ninth, doing the catching, Sean Murphy. Once more, for your Bravos, it's Baldwin, Acuna, and Olson, Dubon, Harris, and Albies, Yastrzemski, Riley, and Murphy. Got a beautiful night for baseball at Truist Park. Hope you're on your way in to join us, because we got a great series coming up. Game one tonight, Braves and Dodgers, coming up next on the Atlanta Braves Radio Network.
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10: Welcome back to the ballpark, everybody. Joe Ben and Jay Chad with you for game one of this three-game set between the Braves and the Dodgers. It is a seven-game homestand. Rockies will be in for three over the weekend, and then a makeup game on Monday with the Giants before the Braves head out of town to Washington and Philadelphia. The umpires are meeting for an exchange of the lineups I just gave you. Tonight they are behind the plate, Edwin Jimenez at first base, Eric Backes, Chris Singles at second base. 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We've got a beautiful night for baseball. A little warm, but it's just perfect for this time of year in late August. This is game number 132. There are 30 left after tonight. 86 degrees here at game time, and just a real light breeze, not even really wiggling the flags out there in right center field at about 5 miles an hour. Dodgers come to town with an 80-51 record. They're in first place out west, 9.5 game lead, and they are playing well. They have won six in a row. although that came against the Rockies in Pittsburgh. You can make of that whatever you like, but they have won six in a row. They are 40-25 on the road. Bryce Elder leads the team out onto the field for the Braves. Bryce, 27 years old, 6'2", 220 out of Decatur, Texas, and the University of Texas. He is 8-7 on the year with a 3.92 ERA. He did make a start against the Dodgers early in the year out there, and he beat them, and he pitched brilliantly. First start of the year, he went 5 2/3 innings, only gave up one hit. That was in the first inning. Walked four and struck out eight. And in six career starts against the Dodgers, he's 2-1. He has pitched well recently, but he's been bothered by a nagging knee injury that not any kind of tear or anything like that, but it swells up on him a little bit. So they've given him 8 days off to try to clear that up a little bit, and it has. So he feels good and ready to go tonight for his 25th start. Out of his first 24, he has 14 quality starts, 113 strikeouts, and 137 innings. If there's one thing about Bryce, home runs. He's given up 22, a lot of them. He's 6-3 here at home with a 3.42 ERA. He's pitched much better here. The throw goes down to second. We're ready for action, and here to tell you about it, as always, is Ben Ingram.
2: Thank you so much, Joe. Braves and the Dodgers, time to buckle up for this one. Like we mentioned, this is a stretch where the Braves are seeing so many first-place teams, and the Dodgers just the next in line. Braves just saw the Brewers, and now seeing Shohei Ohtani and the Dodgers. It'll be Ohtani, Freeman, and Betts here at the top of the first inning for L.A. Not a cloud in sight. I mean, just a beautiful night here in Atlanta. Climbing in Ohtani. Ready with it now is Bryce Elder. And now for the ball game. First pitch misses high. Underway at 7:16 Eastern and 6:16 Central. There's the 1-0 pitch on the way to Shohei Ohtani. And there's a ball high. Time of the first pitch brought to you by Schumann Farms. Look for real sweet brand Vidalia onions from Schumann Farms in a store near you. Two balls and no strikes on Shohei Ohtani. Pitch on the way from Elder, and that'll be fouled off. Make it a 2-1 count. For Bryce, exactly one earned run allowed in four of his last five starts. And he's posted a 3.34 ERA since the All-Star break. So it's been a pretty good run for him. Here's the 2-1 pitch. That's fouled off. Got a piece of a slider and found it off his foot, and he just tilts his head in pain. And a 2-2 count on Ohtani. But how about this? The last road start for Bryce Elder was July 25th at Baltimore. This is his fifth consecutive start at home. And his home number is pretty good. 6-3 with a 3.42 ERA compared to a 4.93 ERA on the road. 2-2 pitch and a one hopper off the glove of Bryce. Out to short. Glove by Dubon. Fires to first base. Nice play. Fortunately, that didn't carry him in some strange direction as it grazed the leather of Bryce Elder. And it was a pretty true hop guess out there to second base where Dubon was able to gobble it up. So one down and Freddie Freeman is introduced. And cheers for the former Brave. He's batting 302 this season, 15 home runs. Pitch on the way to Freeman, little bloop down the left field line, foul and into the Dodger dugout. Folks, cash in on the baseball action with Prize Picks, the official daily fantasy sports partner of the Atlanta Braves. 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One ball and one strike on Freddie Freeman. No score, just underway in the top of the first inning. 1-1 pitch. A little bit off the plate with a sinker. That was a called strike. As Edwin Jimenez rang it up. So 1-2 on Freeman. Offering from Elder. And a fly ball towards deep left field. Not quite as deep as I thought coming off the bat. And out there in left field, Yastrzemski's got it. I think my depth perception is still set to Williamsport after watching that.
10: You guys were almost on the field on Sunday.
2: Two down to the top of the first inning. Braves out there in their white uniforms, white tops, white pants, red lettering, red numerals outlined in navy. Braves across the chest on top of the tomahawk. Meanwhile, the Dodgers wearing their traveling grays, tops, and pants. blue lettering, blue numerals, and Los Angeles in cursive across the chest of their uniforms. Pitch misses low. One ball and no strikes on Mookie Betts. Bryce Elder in his fifth season in the big leagues. The one-time All-Star brings the 1-0 pitch. Betts takes a ball low. This is one name the Braves did not have to worry about the last time we saw the Dodgers. Betts was on the IL. But he's in there tonight, batting third, hitting .236 this season. Hot shot out to short, gloved by Dubon, whistles it over to first base, and a 1-2-3 first inning for Bryce Elder. Really good start for the right-hander. We go to the bottom of the first inning. Dodgers nothing, and the Braves coming up when we come back.
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2: Into the bottom of the first inning. Braves coming up for the first time. No score here in Atlanta. It'll be Baldwin, Acuna, and Olson. Folks, today's A-list member of the game is Seth Harold of Johns Creek, Georgia. Seth has been an A-list member since 2010, and his favorite perks include priority access to postseason games and A-list events throughout the year. Congratulations to Seth, today's A-list member of the game. Well, going to the firing line for the Dodgers tonight, the big right-hander Tyler Glasnow up there for the first time since May. Big right-hander brings his first pitch. Check swing by Baldwin. They appeal. He did not go. And a 1-0 count now on Drake Baldwin. Baldwin, Acuna, and Olson for the Braves facing the big righty Tyler Glasnow. 6'8", 225. 1-0 pitch. And Baldwin smacks it in the air deep down the left field line, slicing towards foul ground and out of play. Here's the leather for Los Angeles. Freddie Freeman at first base. Tommy Edman at second. Mookie Betts the shortstop. And Max Muncy is at third. In the outfield, Alex Call in left, Alec Thomas in center, Kyle Tucker is in right field. Catcher is Hunter Fiducia, and on the mound, Tyler Glasnow. 1-1, a little bit low. Two balls and a strike on Drake Baldwin. For Glasnow, right-hander from Santa Clarita, California. Grew up about 30 miles north of Dodger Stadium. Ready with his 2-1 pitch, kicks and deals. There's a ball high and outside. He just turned 33 years old 2 days ago. And he's out there in a big league game for the first time in a long time. You'd have to go back to May 6th to find his last outing in a big league game. 3-1 pitch, shot foul up into the third deck down the left field line.
10: Well, he's come out throwing BBs, 95 or 96 on every pitch so far to Drake Baldwin. He's also got a real good knuckle curve that serves as his off-speed pitch.
2: 3-2. Baldwin sends it foul again. He's got a pretty deep arsenal, doesn't he?
10: Well, he does, and depending on how he wants to use his slider and curveball to offset his good fastball, just whatever he feels good with tonight. And obviously his arm feels good, and so does his back, which is what put him on the IL.
2: 3-2 pitch and a bouncer through the right side, a base hit between Freeman and Edmund. Good battle there by Baldwin. Seven pitch that he saw, put it through the right side, and a leadoff single. You talk about that fastball for Tyler Glasnow. It matches his stature, doesn't it?
10: Well, yeah, he's got great leverage, throws right over the top, uses his height to his advantage, but his problem in his career, he's got great stuff. He just can't stay on the field.
2: That's right. That has been the case for him through his career. So many stints on the IL. Here comes Ronald Acuna. First pitch to Ronald. He swings and pops it up. Foul ground, first base side. Fiducia and Freeman in the neighborhood. That is going to be Freeman's ball. In fact, the catcher bumps into Freeman about two-thirds of the way up the line. And the catcher falls down, but Freeman towering over him makes the catch and holds on, one down. Well, for Glasnow this season, if these stats mean anything to you, they are 3-0 with a 272 ERA. But remember, all that's in the first month, month and a half of the season. This is his eighth start of the year. He did make four minor league rehab starts, pitched 13 and two-thirds of an inning, had 20 strikeouts and just two runs allowed, and altogether 77 pitches in his last rehab start. There's a ball outside, one ball and no strikes. But a little bit different once it's live in the big leagues, isn't
10: no
2: it?
10: No doubt about it. But they still say they're probably going to allow him 85 pitches, maybe even 90, depending on how the game's going.
2: 1-0 to Olson. Swung on and missed over the top of the knuckle curveball.
10: There are some guys in the lineup tonight for the Braves who have really struggled against him. Olson's one of them. Just 1 for 10 in his career against him. Ozzie's 0 for 9.
2: No score, bottom of the first inning. Runner at first, one down. Matt Olson leading the league with extra base hits this season. And he's going to shoot one past Freeman, trying to get it on the backhand side. And that was right by his leather. First to third for Baldwin. And down to first base for Matt Olson. You're used to seeing Freeman backhand that cleanly, but that whizzed right on by him.
10: That was a missile.
2: So now first and third, one down for Mauricio Dubon.
10: I think he got a little leather on it, but it kind of waffled his glove as it went by.
2: Yeah, reached to his right and pretty much whiffed it. Chance for an early lead. Here comes Dubon. First pitch misses high. One ball and no strikes. Well, that's another thing you'd love to do. Look, you love an early lead no matter who the pitcher is, but especially when it's a guy's first outing since the first week of May.
10: Yeah, exactly.
2: Jump on him early. 1-0 pitch sent foul up into the second deck down the right field line.
10: There might be some people wondering why Dubon is batting cleanup, Ben, but this guy's got the best average on the team hitting with runners in scoring position. He's been clutch all year, and I like him hitting here, and especially with a chance to give the Braves an early lead.
2: 1-1 pitch in the air deep down the right field line, slicing towards the seats, and a foul ball. 1-2 on Dubon. Well, in his career prior to this season, he had never started a game batting cleanup. And this is the third time he's been used as the cleanup hitter this season. And I'm right there with you. He's been so clutch in runners in scoring position situations. 1-2 pitch. Little tapper foul. Just to touch the fastball.
10: Well, he pulled that right out of the catcher's glove.
2: Braves with a couple of hits here in the first inning. Runners at first and third, one down. Right on right matchup on the 1-2 pitch. Bounced up there, knocked down by Fiducia. Count level, two balls and two strikes. So looking at Glasnow's outings this season, we mentioned that he hasn't been on a big league mound since May 6th. That was in a game at Houston. He pitched just one inning, and that's when the back flared up. So really, he hasn't had a normal start in the big league since April. Here's the 2-2 pitch on the way to Mauricio Dubon. And he swings and loops it into right field, dropping and down for a base hit. 1-0 Braves. In to score Baldwin. Three singles in the inning, and the Braves on top right out of the gate.
10: Just just what we were talking about. He's hard to strike out. You can count on him to put the ball in play. Dodgers are playing for a double play up the middle, but he kind of spoiled everything by just dumping one into right field, and it was a great read by Matt Olson. From his perspective, he knew it was going to drop into right field, so he was off to the races and made it all the way around to third.
2: Great base running. So they remain at first and third after the single by Dubon, his 63rd RBI of the year. And now it's Michael Harris to the plate, probably the hottest bat the Braves have coming into this series. First pitch from Glasnow misses low. One ball and no strikes. That pitch that Dubon hit, sinking. He went down to get it, just kind of golfed it out in the right field. And I'm right there with you, exactly what you said. That's why you like him batting cleanup and coming up to the plate in those opportunities of men on base. Been good in that department all year. 1-0 is high, two balls, no strikes. For Glasnow, he's in his 11th season in the big leagues. He's been an all-star once, been a Pirate, been a Ray, and now a Dodger. And making his 175th major league appearance. 2-0 pitch is fouled off. But going along with what you mentioned earlier with his injuries, he has cleared in 11 seasons of the big leagues. He's cleared 100 innings in a season just three times.
10: Oh, boy. And they wrote some big contracts for this guy, the Dodgers did, to get him.
2: Definitely. And when it comes to his injuries, I mean, you could just point at a body part, and he's probably missed time with it. Forearm, elbow, Tommy John, ankle, back, shoulder, oblique, tendonitis. 2-1 pitch and foul. They put him back together like he's Frankenstein.
10: Yeah, if you had a graphic and had an arrow pointing at all the various injuries, he'd look like a porcupine.
2: Kind of looks like.

0: the 2-2 pitch on the way to Michael Harris. Runners take their leads at first and third. Throw over to first base and back in standing Dubon. I hated that game. I couldn't get anything out without making the thing buzz and his nose turning red. 2-2 on Michael Harris. 1-0 Braves. 2-2 pitch, low and inside. 3-2.
1: Hardest pitch of the inning so far for Glasnow. That was a sinker at 97.
0: This will be his 23rd pitch. He only has one out. 3-2 to Harris. Ground ball to the right side. That finds a hole and a base hit. In the score, Matt Olson. First to third for Mauricio Dubon. 4 singles in the inning for the Braves, and it's 2-0 Atlanta. Making a lot of contact, hitting them where they ain't, finding holes all over the place.
1: And I love the at-bat so far. Baldwin with a lot of pitches seen. Michael here pulling one in the hole, same thing. Fought off some pitches, first and thirding them to death.
0: 72nd RBI of the season for Michael Harris. Man, love the way he's swinging the bat lately. For Michael, over his last 6 games plus tonight, 11 for his last 26 with 5 doubles and a homer. And Harris has an extra base hit in 4 straight games entering the night. So just having him up to the plate in a situation with a man in scoring position is great, given the way that he's been swinging it. And he's able to make it happen with the RBI single. Here comes Ozzie Albies.
1: He needs to put an end to that 0-for against Glasnow right here.
0: Glasnow, the very long, dark hair coming out of the back of his blue cap. Ball and a black glove right at the letters. There goes Michael. Pitch on the way. No throw down. Pitches a ball. Stolen base for Michael Harris. Get the lead, you can be more and more aggressive, and Michael taking that bag easily. That is his 19th steal of the season. 1-0 pitch, missed low.
1: You know what this reminds me of?
0: What's that?
1: April.
0: I love that month. 1-1 swung on and missed. By the way, let me correct myself. That's the 10th steal of the season for Michael Harris. 1-2 on Ozzie Albies. Righty-lefty matchup on the 1-2 from the big right-hander Glasnow. Misses low and inside. 2-2. Seeing a very selective approach. Patient at bats. Driving up the pitch count. That's always important, but especially game one of a series. 2-2 on the way. Check swing. The appeal, he did not go, according to Laz Diaz, down the third baseline.
1: Well, especially against a guy who's making his first start since May, also, when he's already on a limited pitch count. And you're going to take about a third of those pitches right here in the first inning.
0: 3-2 pitch. Swung on and hit in the air to deep center field. Thomas going back. Has it measured. Shy of the warning track. Makes the catch. Both runners tag. Harris to third, Dubon to the plate, 3-0 Braves. And for Ozzie Albies, with that sacrifice fly, he has passed Hank Aaron and Del Crandall for the most in a single season in franchise history. That's his 13th sack fly. This one makes it 3-0 Atlanta in the first inning. Here comes Yastrzemski.
1: That's pretty clutch right there, too.
0: RBI number 66 for Ozzie Albies. Now 2 down for Mike Yastrzemski. Harris the runner at third. First pitch a called strike.
2: And sacrifice fly. Ozzie Albies has set the Braves single season franchise record with 13.
0: Still 30 games left in the season. Ozzie could shatter that record. 0-1 pitch. Way outside. Definitely not a competitive pitch as he missed with a curveball. Braves on top, 3-0. Harris over at third base looking for a lift home. 1-1 low it inside. 2-2 on Yastrzemski.
1: All these hits coming to the right side. Dodgers are playing Yastrzemski.

0: Way up the middle with Betts. There's a huge hole on the left side. Love to see him shoot one over there.
1: 2-1, low and in, 3-1. Well, if things keep going like this, the pattern is he will find that hole. All these hitters have been finding holes all over the place. Very favorable count for Mike Yastrzemski. He's trying to join the party here in the first inning. Harris takes his lead at third. 3-1 pitch fouled off. That might have been ball four. Actually, he's saying that he missed that. Harris started dart to the plate. And now Yaz saying, no, he didn't. Harris steps on the plate just in case. Home plate umpire Edwin Jimenez saying, no, that you made contact with that. That's a foul ball.
0: It sounded like contact, but I'm not sure it was. Oh, it was just the glove. Oh, it was.
1: There were two clicks heard. One was the mitt of Fiducia. The other was the foot of Jimenez.
0: Yeah.
1: It wasn't the bat of Yastrzemski.
0: Can they not question that? Laz Diaz came in. He's the crew chief. Oh, my goodness. That cost the Braves a run. Because Walt Weiss told Michael Harris, come on in and touch home plate.
1: Right.
0: This is awful.
1: I mean, he missed that ball by 4 inches.
0: Yastrzemski, you're right, yeah.
1: I mean, it was nowhere near the bat, nowhere near.
0: And that's why the catcher took off to go chase it. He knew he didn't foul tip it.
1: 3-2 pitch is outside. This will be challenged by Fiducia. First ABS challenge of the game. ABS displayed on the video board in center field. That is a strike, barely. Hit the top corner. That ends the bottom of the first inning. Braves score three times. We get robbed of a run. Altogether, 3 runs on 4 hits. No errors and a man left. Great start. We go to the top of the second. 3-0 Braves.
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1: With the Braves on top 3-0, we go to the top of the second inning. It'll be Muncy, Edmund, and Tucker due up for L.A. Braves scoring 3 times in the first inning. And even still, there's some disappointment because you're thinking it should have been a 4th run on that call that was missed by Edwin Jimenez.
0: You never have enough runs against this Dodger team, especially in the first inning. And on any play that involves a run scoring, there ought to be some sort of appeal available to teams who want to question the call. That was awful.
1: Pitch was swung on and missed by Yastrzemski, and then Fiducia couldn't grab it, went to the backstop. Should have been a wild pitch to the backstop and a run scoring from third. Max Muncy takes the ball outside. 1-0, 0 strikes. Well, for Bryce Elder, he couldn't ask for a much better first inning than that. He had a 1-2-3 frame, and his mates gave him 3 runs to work with. 1-0 pitch to the birthday boy, Max Muncy. There's a ball outside, 2-0. Pretty peculiar and weird that, number one, there are 2 Max Muncys in the big leagues, and both of them have a birthday today.
0: What? Is that right?
1: Yeah.
0: Wow.
1: Max Muncy of the A's and Max Muncy of the Dodgers both have a birthday today. Max Muncy here turning 36 and... Oh, the A's, Max Muncy, significantly younger.
8: That's cray-cray.
1: It really is. Here's a 2-0 pitch. Muncy takes a strike. Cutter on the inside corner. Well, for Elder, 32-31, his career record, a 4.42 ERA, and making his 104th Major League appearance. 2-1 tip foul, 2 balls, 2 strikes. You mentioned the career record for Elder versus the Dodgers, 2-1 with a 4.20 ERA, and he beat them earlier this season, as you mentioned. He's actually beaten them the last two times he's seen them, beat them last year. It's been a good little run against the Dodgers for Bryce.
8: Yeah.
1: 2-2 pitch. Pitch misses to Muncy, 3 balls and 2 strikes.
8: Good changeup, though. Just missed.
1: Bearded right-hander. Looking into his catcher, Sean Murphy. Wind up in the 3-2. Hard hit ball through the right side. A base hit split between Albies and Olson. Leadoff single from Max Muncy. He's aboard to pace the Dodgers in the second inning. The original Louisiana hot sauce keeps the flavor bases loaded with 3 simple ingredients. Peppers, vinegar, and salt. And flavor that always hits is exactly why the original Louisiana hot sauce is the official hot sauce of the Atlanta Braves. That's Louisiana Hot. Buy you some. Here comes Tommy Edman. We talk about that series where the Braves took 2 of 3 in L.A. back in May. They dropped game one. It was a pitcher's duel. Didn't lose by much. Then won games 2 and 3. Offering all the way to Edman. Ball 1 low. 1 ball and 0 strikes. And the Braves played such a great series out there at Dodger Stadium. And it started on the mound. You really look back on that series, and I think the first thing you mention is what they did on the mound in that series. 1-0 to Edman. Just missed outside with a slider. 2 balls and 0 strikes. And trotting out to the mound now, Murphy, to have a visit with Bryce Elder. But finishing that thought, in the 26 innings pitched by the Braves pitchers in that series, 18 2/3 of an inning were covered by the starters. And the starters combined for an 0.98 ERA. 6 walks, 23 strikeouts. I mean, they were brilliant in that series.
8: Outstanding. I mean, they won 2 out of 3. They easily could have won all three games.
1: I thought
8: that was a good trip to the mound real quick by Murphy, because Bryce is falling behind. These first two hitters need to get ahead in the count.
1: 2-0 to Edman. That's fouled back. That series win was the first Braves series win at Dodger Stadium since 2023. That was a big boost early in the season, and hoping for a similar boost here in August. 3-0 Braves, top of the second. Elder would love to execute a good sinker and turn two, but this is not an easy man to double up in Tommy Edman. Switch hitter batting from the left side. Ground ball to second base. Ozzie wheels, fires for one at second base. Over to first base, not in time. Edman booking it out of left-hand batter's box, so they cut down Muncy at second base. 4-6 put out. And Edman at first base with one down.
8: It was kind of slow developing. 2-hopper out to Ozzie, but got the lead runner. That was good.
1: Runner at first for Kyle Tucker. Batting 231 this season, 11 home runs. Tucker, another left-handed stick in this order for Dave Roberts. First pitch a little bit low and outside, 1 ball and 0 strikes. Talking about the Braves starting pitching in that series in L.A. back in May, I'll tell you another thing that they did to complement that was what the Braves did with 2 outs at the plate. A ton of 2-out base hits in that series. 1-0 to Tucker. Line drive into center field, a base hit. Down to second and holding Tommy Edman. Tucker aboard with a single. Second hit of the inning for the Dodgers. They're at first and second with one down. But really summarizing that point, you think about the things you have to do to win a baseball game. You've got to pitch, you've got to play defense, and you need clutch hitting. And the Braves did that to perfection in that series. And that's what you need, obviously, against these really good teams, but certainly once you get into October.
8: And it's carried over to tonight. A lot of clutch hitting already in the first inning.
1: That's right. Alex Call, the batter. First pitch to Call. And a strike on the inside corner. Alex Call, one home run this season, 252 average. 0-1 pitch. That misses high. A little bit of a different outfield for the Dodgers than the last time we saw them. No Andy Páez. He was just recently hit on the left hand with a pitch.
8: That hurt their lineup big time.
1: Sure did. 1-1, low and inside. Has a fractured left hand. So he's out for not just this series, but they're hoping to get him back for the postseason. They're saying 4 to 5 weeks. And he's certainly a difference maker when he's healthy and in there. Two balls and a strike on Call. Here it is from Elder. Swung on and missed at a sinker. You and I are talking about the Braves not having to face Betts the first time the Braves faced the Dodgers. They didn't have to worry about facing Acuna in that series.
8: That's true. MVP for MVP.
1: Two balls and two strikes on Alex Call. Elder brings it. And that swung on and tipped into the mitt for strike three. First strikeout of the game for Bryce Elder. Two down in the inning. And that's our Gas South bringing the heat strikeout. Just like Bryce Elder, Gas South is bringing the heat with no deposits, no hidden fees, and simple natural gas rates. Two down for Alec Thomas. Well, as you might imagine, this is a Dodger team that does so many things well. Been in first place just about every single day of the season. Thomas lines it in the right field, jumped on a first pitch slider, and a base hit in the right. Rounding third base, Tommy Edman. He scores. First to third for Kyle Tucker. And the Dodgers on the board. It's a 3-1 game in the second inning.
8: We've seen a lot of Alec Call when he was with the Arizona Diamondbacks, but they placed him on waivers earlier this year, and the Dodgers grabbed him up right away. He went to the big leagues with L.A., and then they sent him back to Oklahoma City, where he hit about 300 and just recalled with the injury to Páez.
1: So RBI number 13 for Thomas, and here comes Hunter Fiducia. 3-1 score. We're in the top of the second. First pitch to Fiducia, taken for a called strike, 0-1. It's a Dodger lineup that's fourth in the big leagues in runs, third in hits, eighth in home runs. They don't run much. They're 28th in stolen bases. Here comes the 0-1 pitch on the way to Fiducia. And a looper in the left field down for a base hit. That drives in Tucker, makes it a 3-2 game. And for the Dodgers, they're able to answer the four-hit first inning the Braves posted with a four-hit second inning.
8: And clutch hitting from their 8- and 9-hole hitters who are not everyday players.
1: Now back to the top of the order to Shohei Ohtani. Runners at first and second, two down, a one-run game. Ohtani 0-for-1 with a ground out to short. Ohtani entering the action with 30 homers, 80 RBIs, and a 287 batting average. First pitch from Elder, over for a called strike. Ohtani, 32 years old, a four-time MVP. Awaits the 0-1, here it comes, and that missed up and in. Fastball 93, 1-1 on Ohtani. He'll be followed by Freeman, who swings a weighted bat in the on-deck circle. Fiducia and Thomas take their leads at first and second. 1-1 is outside, two balls and a strike. Sure didn't take long for your point to be proven right, where you can't score enough runs against these guys.
8: And they're just too good. I mean, you can't count on the 8- and 9-hole hitters coming through with clutch hits.
1: 2-1 from Elder. Missed low, 3-1.
8: And especially to Alec Thomas, who was hitting .188 in the big leagues and ambushed the first pitch.
1: Now Ohtani looking to tie the game with a base hit. Elder looking for out number three anywhere. Here's the 3-1 pitch. Swung on, missed. Late on the fastball. Count runs full, and now Fiducia and Thomas will get a head start at first and second. Crowd coming to life to support Elder. 3-2. And he misses low. This will be challenged by Murphy. Went with a fastball down to the bottom of the zone. Let's see what the ABS says. This is a strike. Very much a strike. Edwin Jimenez needs to wake up. We go to the bottom of the second inning. 3-2 Braves.
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1: 3-2 Braves into the bottom of the second inning. 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And the second inning is the Toyota Stolen Base Challenge inning. 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Man, we are due for a winner in that contest. Hopefully it's James Harrison tonight. Need a base runner. Here comes Austin Riley. Offering on the way. And there's a called strike from Tyler Glasnow. We're telling you about Glasnow. He's making his sixth career start versus the Braves. And just the second time he's ever pitched on this mound at Truist Park. 0-1 pitch low and outside. He's gone 2-1 against the Braves in his career. And the last time and the only time he's pitched in this ballpark, 2017. So it's been 9 years since he's pitched here. Went six innings and got a no decision in that game. He was just 24 years old then. Here's the 1-1 pitch on the way to Riley. He swings and misses. Came unraveled going after a slider, 1-2. Mention this right-hander is 6'8". He wears a size 17 shoe. Ball in a black glove, looking into his catcher, Hunter Fiducia. And the 1-2. Riley takes a cold third strike on the inside corner. Strikeout number two for Glasnow. One down here in the inning. That brings Sean Murphy to the plate. For Glasnow, he was a fifth-round selection of the Pirates in 2011. Signed with them over his commitment to the University of Portland. Comes from a very athletic family. His dad was a water polo player in college. His mom a gymnast. And his older brother was a decathlete at Notre Dame.
16: Wow.
1: He's had a lengthy career in the big leagues. One down for Sean Murphy. 3-2 Braves in the second. Murphy takes the ball inside.
8: Okay, we got 30 games left after tonight. Let's count tonight. 31 games. Riley and Murphy are two keys to getting this offense going because they've got to find some.
1: 1-0, missed inside, 2-0.
8: Find some footing. Doesn't matter what's happened to this point. Doesn't matter a bit. What matters is going forward and getting their swings together and being productive.
1: Got a hitter's count. 2-0 swung on, missed.
8: There's too many strikeouts. not enough contact from both of these guys, and especially the runners on base.
1: There's the 2-1 on the way to Sean Murphy. Murphy swings and misses. I'll tell you another part about that, and I furthermore agree with you. One thing that those two guys have in common, right-handed batters. And the best batters the Braves have had lately, all the lefties.
8: Yeah.
1: You need some righties to balance that out. 2-2 pitch. Murphy a hack and a miss. He strikes out going after a slider. Two down in the inning right now. Let's pause 10 seconds for station identification. 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
1: 3-2 Braves here in the bottom of the second inning. Here comes Drake Baldwin. Glass now trying to get back on track after he faced 7 Braves in the first inning. Now 2 up and 2 down here in the second inning. Baldwin swings and misses. I mean, you think about the Braves' hottest hitters right now. Baldwin, Olson, Harris. You throw Ozzie in there, he's a switch hitter, but all these lefties, you just want to pepper in some really hot righties, Acuna, Riley, Murphy, balance that out a bit. There's the 0-1 pitch on the way to Drake Baldwin. He swings and misses at a sinker.
8: Yeah, I'll put Acuna in there too. It's imperative to have him going and getting back to Ronald-type levels. And we know how hot he can be and how he can carry the whole club by himself. Need to see more of that.
1: Baldwin 1-for-1 with a single and a run scored. 0-2, low and inside with a slider. A lot can happen in 31 games, can it?
8: So much. And neither one of these two clubs and neither the Braves nor the Phillies have a cakewalk home. In the National League East, it's going to be tough.
1: 1-2, tipped into the mid for strike 3. That fastball with some giddy-up on it. And Glass now strikes out the side. We've played 2. We're off to the top of the third inning. 3-2 Braves.
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1: 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Matchup of two first-place teams. These two teams, the Braves and the Dodgers, have combined to spend 294 days in first place this year. Dodgers enter with a 9.5-game lead in the West. They have spent 148 days in first place this season, just 6 days out of first place, haven't been in second place since May 18th. Offering on the way to Freddie Freeman. There's a ball high, one ball and no strikes. And for the Dodgers, first place, nothing new. 2026, should they go on and win the division, would be their 13th division title in the last 14 seasons. 1-0 pitch. Freeman with a soft little punch out to third, taken barehanded by Riley on one bounce, and a nice throw across the diamond for the out. That's a very smooth play by Austin.